0: that does all the movie ratings and decides it's like they feel better about themselves and like their job is worth something if they get stuff taken out of the movie to get it approved for the rating.
1: Yeah.
0: So like the sex scene with the puppets, they made it like 10 times longer and 10 times worse and had all this like, you know, like she's like shitting in his mouth and there's like anal and she's like, you know, all this like crazy. They made the puppet sex scene like way crazier. That way, like the censors would focus on that. And
1: yeah.
0: And they wouldn't take out something that they wanted to stay in the movie.
1: That was an old strategy that Mae West used to use when she started getting censored really heavily.
0: Yeah.
1: In like the 40s.
0: It's smart.
1: She'd just like go past where she wanted to be.

0: Just a classic negotiation tactic, you know? Start off like with full, like unreasonable demands, and then walk it back to something that you wanted the whole time that seems much more reasonable now.
1: You know, that's probably, now that I think
2: you
1: about
2: know
1: it,
2: what I'm talking about?
1: No, I don't. No, that, now that I'm thinking about it, that's probably a tactic as old as history itself.
0: Yeah.
1: It goes back to bartering and.
0: Yeah.
1: Well, shit.
0: Well, that sounds about retail. What can you do me for?
3: In the 70s, I was fucking 25 fat girls to get them to go get diet pills. All the fat girls in town was over at my house. I'd say, baby, go on over there and get them pills now and come on back over here.
2: Never going to happen.
0: Well, that was loaded and hot. Yeah, holy shit.
2: We are a hot country.
4: Hey, is this fucking, what are we doing over here?
0: Is that a Zindu?
1: Yeah.
0: Nice.
1: Dude, this is kind of a stupid story. Back when I was smoking and drinking a lot more, probably. for like, at least a couple months, listening to Nick the Rat and then listening to Darren do the pre-streams, I had convinced myself that Darren O'Neill was Zindu on Nick the Rat Radio. I was like, it's got to be him.
0: I was like, sure of it.
1: Really?
0: Yep.
1: You're not just yanking my chain?
0: No, I swear to God, I thought for a long time it was Darren.
1: Oh, and I'm glad I'm not the only one that thought that.
0: I only just thought it to myself, and I just kind of had been like, oh yeah, it's got to be Darren. And it wasn't until, like, Lauren was like, I thought it was Nick. And then I like listened, and I'm like, ooh. Because it's like the same like word choice decisions and cadences and pauses will be happening, even though there's nothing similar in the voice at all. Like, the filter's done well enough to where you're like. And then what really sold it to me was like, he had like a mid-sentence burp or something, and I was like, oh, geez, that's the tell.
1: Yeah, well, because when Nick came on our podcast, it was like early on, and I was still not sure. I didn't think it was Nick. At that point, I realized it wasn't Darren, but I wasn't sure who it was. And then, like, just on the fly, as soon as I brought up Zindu, like, Nick was just, like, having a conversation as Zindu. And I was like, holy shit. That's when I was like, it's fucking Nick. I mean, it's not, like, allegedly. I mean, I don't want to blow his cover. I don't want to blow his cover. It's allegedly.
0: So well done, dude. It's so well done, dude.
1: Yeah, Nick's a national treasure.
0: Yes.
1: Fuck Zindu, though.
0: Zindu.
1: He's an asshole.
0: Just mad because you don't have that many dicks.
1: This was from when we were fucked up when Nick was on, but my friend was just drunk at the house, happened to be playing cornhole, so he ended up being the main guy talking to Nick, and I got a bunch of clips of him talking to Nick.
2: If I had a fucking animal, if I had a fucking chick that was dressed up as an animal, he didn't even ask me if I had to fuck him, but obviously I'm gonna fuck him. what I'm taking it as, if I had a fucking chick that was dressed up as an animal, it would definitely, 100%, without a doubt, no questions asked, be a fox. What the fuck is going on?
0: Oh, fuck.
1: Well, I think you're going to really enjoy the outro I made for this episode. Or maybe you won't. I kind of threw it together this morning, but I think you will. You want me to go ahead and play us out? Plug your plug bowlafterbowl.com. I'm going to have the OnlyFans linked. I'm going to have that link in the show notes of the episode.
5: Bowlafterbowl.com.
1: .com.
5: Bowl after bowl.
1: It made it better when Adam read abs in a six pack as ABS in a six pack. I was like,
0: yeah,
1: okay.
0: Yeah, I heard that. You guys play that clip.
1: It's like, great. Funny.
0: And I heard him say it too. But yeah, that's good stuff.
1: Yeah, is there any, what else should I link? What else we got going on in the world of bowl after bowl?
0: It's that's kind of what the deal is. We do the show live on Tuesdays at 10 Central. And then we usually post the show the same night. So it'll be like way late and early in the morning. But last night I broke my whole website, so I had to wait till the day to post it. But then we do a video feed on the OnlyFans too, and then the other erotic art and such.
1: Hell yeah.
0: Like a nude a day, really. A subscription is what you're getting. Plus bonus goodies. Plus the live video stream of the show. So it's like a win-win-win.
1: Yeah. Wait, that's three wins. You're going to be sick of winning. You're going to say, Mr. President, please, we can't keep winning like this.
6: We are going to keep on winning, winning, winning.
1: Yeah, next time.
7: How stupid have we been?
1: So stupid. Yeah, next time, you guys got to come on again. Next time, we'll all be here. Today was kind of weird. I'm missing two co-hosts, but I think this is the first, maybe outside of Nick the Rat early on, like 20 episodes ago, this is probably the first episode that didn't involve political stuff or conspiracy theories. So this was this was cool. Dream.
0: Nice.
8: All right.
1: Well, thanks again, Spencer, DeMandalorian. I'm gonna play us out with this ending mix I made because
9: hey, you know what, I'm gonna end the show.
1: We're ending it. Pull the plug. Fuck this.
9: That's bold.
10: It's not stupid at all. Pinkerton, you explain the logic and I'll provide the background. All right, look, it is possible to enter into someone else's dreams. Send dream trackers to go into a person's subconscious, like a spy seeing their dreams as they see them, perhaps even planting ideas. If one person is regressing deeply enough, the dream can actually envelop those dreaming around the first person I talked about who was dreaming. And then, everyone in the dream would be in danger of never coming back.
1: Cheers.

0: All right, look. Right now, they're all trapped in a dream. We need to go in and put them under so they can go into a dream within a dream.
1: Why?
2: Because in the dream within a dream, we can protect them from getting to limbo.
1: What's that?
2: Empty, scary dream space.
1: So like a nightmare?
3: No, like a nightmare within a nightmare.
1: Why can't you wake up from that?
2: You can, but someone inside the dream has to kick you awake from the nightmare.
1: That doesn't sound very difficult.
0: It is.
1: Why?
2: We don't have time for this!
1: Okay, fine. So you're gonna take my son to a dream within the dream, and then what?
2: Then we go into your husband's dreams.
1: Okay.
0: But your husband will think we're in Hasselback's dreams.
1: Okay, wait. Who's Hasselback?
2: I am.
1: Okay. Wait, no! Why do we need a football player?
0: Sometimes thoughts of my dead wife manifest themselves as trains!
1: Are you all saying that you can go into a dream and take people in that dream into their own dreams?
0: Not all the time, just this once, and maybe one other time.
2: It's so complex and cool!
1: Just because an idea is overly convoluted and complex doesn't make it cool! Going to multiple dream levels sounds like a really stupid idea!
4: Whoa. Dad! It happened again! More of my creamy goo came out.
5: Oh, well, that's okay, Butters. Remember what we talked about? Sometimes our happy, creamy feeling just gets so full it comes out at night.
4: I was having happy dreams about a girl.
5: All right, Butters, it's happy feelings. Let's just not talk about it.
4: Okay, Dad.
6: While you're asleep, involuntary ejaculations will sometimes occur when your genitals become stimulated by your clothes or sleeping position, resulting in orgasm and ejaculation.

0: Wet dreams are normal. However, excessive wet dreams may need to be addressed by a doctor. Talk to your doctor. If you still have questions, your doctor can reassure you about wet dreams and what is normal. Call or make an appointment. Raise your concerns. Wet dreams. Wet dreams. Wet dreams. Wet dreams. Wet dreams. Wet dreams.
1: That feels so good.
0: Wet dreams. Wet dreams. Wet dreams.

0: So you're saying that all those people in there are somehow trapped in one person's dream?
1: Yes, and so that's why I called the fire department. I don't know where else to turn.
2: But wait, if those people got stuck in there, why wouldn't we?
3: It's very simple. You see, when the dream experts go in, they attempt to take the subject to a dream within a dream.
2: Like a taco within a taco?
0: A double-decker taco supreme.
3: Exactly. But only dream spies have the ability to go deeper into dream levels, and firemen have the ability to bring ladders into other people's dreams.
0: Wait, whoa. How could you take a ladder into a dream?
3: Because the firemen's dreams aren't like dreams at all. They're more like a dream within a matrix within a dream.
4: Did somebody order a pizza?
1: No.
0: Probably one of them in the dream.
4: All right, I'm going in.
3: Look, if we can get the fire department into the counselor's dream, then we can jump everyone down at least another 6 dream levels. That way, we'll be in the counselor's deepest level of subconscious.
1: And it will be like a taco inside a taco within a Taco Bell that's inside a KFC within a mall that's inside your dream!
5: You son of a piece of garbage! I hate you! My listeners hate you, and remember that scumbag forever. It's not racist, it's a fact!
6: Coming up next, live, they've been waiting very patiently, the Battle of the Douchebags Part 3. It'll be Carolyn Blaney, John Breaks Bad News, Lavish, and Sir Seat Sitter. Now that is the definition of a hootenanny.

0: yet again for Battle of Douchebags, third round.
1: This Woo! Is a live son of a bitch.
2: It's going to be filthy.
0: Lavish, you want to read off our contestants, who's facing off against who here?
2: I'd be happy to. In the first round, we have John Oliver versus Whitney Cummings. After that, we have George Soros facing off against Alec Baldwin. And then we have Stephen Colbert facing off against Amy Schumer. And finally, we have Ted Cruz facing off against Michael Rapaport. It's going to be a bloodbath today.
0: What you can do is you can follow Lavish at noagendasocial.com. Vote on every poll for every round. Pick who you think is the bigger douchebag based on what you think, based on the clips we play that you're going to hear. And on top of that, we got a phone line you can call in during each voting round. You can call 865-465-6271. Give us a call. Weigh in on your opinion. Weigh in on who you think's the bigger douche. And we'll do that every round for the entire show. And the last order of business, I think, is I need to thank Darren O'Neill for bravely stepping up to the bat and recording the backup recording of this. So he is the executive producer of this episode. Thank you, Darren. You may know Darren from shows like Planet Rage, Random Thoughts, and, of course, the Rock and Roll Pre-Show before every No Agenda.
2: Yeah, today was the longest Rock and Roll Pre-Show probably ever.
0: Yeah, 4 hours.
2: Great.
0: What a champ, man. Oh, yeah. Darren's a champ. Darren's a real professional. Now, of course, we have Carolyn Blaney. Everybody knows Carolyn from the infamous Hog Story podcast.
3: Hello. Yes.
0: Hi, Carolyn. How you doing?
3: Hi. I'm good. How are you?
0: I'm pretty good. And we got...
3: Good. I'm excited.
0: Yeah, this is going to be... We got a great roster here. And we got Lavish. You know him from Behind the Schemes.
3: Yes, hello. Lavish. Hello.
2: Yes, that's me. Hello. Hello. Hello. Nice to see you all.
3: Nice to see you.
0: Someone that the... I think everybody... Pretty much on the listening to the No Agenda stream is familiar with YouTube, but we have a special guest too that probably most of the listeners aren't familiar with. That is John from John Breaks Bad News, the show where John breaks bad news.
4: Yeah, I tell people bad news about other people.
0: Do you want to give like a
4: hi everybody?
0: do you want to give a quick before we get right into it, John? Do you want to give a quick elevator pitch of what you do on your show for people that aren't aware?
4: Yeah, if you, let's say you ran over your neighbor's dog and, you were supposed to be watching their dog and they've gone on a trip and instead of what you could do, you could go to the pound, you could find a dog that looks almost exactly like that dog, but is missing a spot on its eye, and you could paint the spot on its eye and then you can try to pass that off as their dog. But then that dog's going to run through the sprinkler and the paint's going to get washed off and the whole ruse is going to be blown.
3: No.
4: But instead, what you could do is once you run over your neighbor's dog, you could just send me an email to johnbreaksbadnews@gmail.com. And then I'll call that family. I'll tell them that you ran over your dog. So it kind of obfuscates that first layer of anger. They get pissed off at me and then they can come and talk to you in a calmer manner.
0: I've been catching more of your live streams than I had been in the past over the last couple of weeks, Sean. And dude, that cracks me up.
3: John, where can I find this?
4: I stream on Twitch and YouTube. So Mondays at noon, roundabout, and then Thursdays at like 7 o'clock.
0: It's just John Breaks Bad News, all one word, I believe, right?
4: Yeah. If you throw that into the Google machine, it'll show you everything.
0: J-O-N, John.
4: Yeah. J-O-N. No H.
3: Okay.
4: Yeah,
3: no H.
2: No H. John Breaks Bad News. Not only is it a show, it's also a service.
4: Yes.
3: It does. Exactly.
4: People are surprised when they find out that they're they're being scammed on YouTube sometimes.
0: We each brought two douchebags today. Are you guys ready to put the first two head-to-head here?
3: Yes. Yeah. Yes. Yes, let's do it.
0: Let's do it.
5: Ready? Go!
0: Who we got up first there, Lavish?
2: All right. First up, we have John Oliver, media sensation and Englishman, versus Whitney Cummings, alpha female comedian and media sensation.
0: All right. So I know in the past, Booberry used the coin flip in the green room, courtesy of Gal, to decide who goes first. But what we can do instead of that, unless you want to do it that way, since Boober is not here, we could just go by whoever's name is on the top of the bracket. I don't know how you want to do that.
2: I guess we could just,
4: Yeah, let's do top of the bracket.
2: Okay. Yeah, let's just do that.
0: All right.
3: Okay.
0: Cool. All right. Well, in that case, I have, I'll start off here, with my, first John Oliver clip. This is John Oliver shitting on a town in Connecticut called Danbury. It's an A and B clip. This is part A of this clip.
3: Okay.
6: Because if you're going to forget a town in Connecticut, why not forget Danbury? Because, and this is true, fuck Danbury. From its charming railway museum to its historic Hearthstone castle, Danbury, Connecticut can eat my whole ass. I know exactly three things about Danbury. USA Today ranked it the second best city to live in 2015. It was once the center of the American hat industry. And if you're from there, you got a standing invite to come get a thrashing from John Oliver, children included. Fuck you.
0: All right.
3: All right.
0: So, I don't know.
4: Why are all his jokes like that?
3: Yeah.
4: Why are all of them like that?
3: They always end up like, fuck you. I'm John Oliver.
2: I'm English and I make millions in a foreign country that I spend my career shitting on.
0: That's the big problem. He's way funnier than Trevor Noah and especially James Corden, but that's such a low bar where he's still just not funny.
2: But all three of them are the same in the sense that they move here and then they make a living.
0: They move here and they get paid by the CIA to spread propaganda.
2: Yeah.
4: And the worst part about them is that they do these jokes where they build up to these wild crescendos that make no fucking sense by the time they hit their punchline.
0: Here's an idea. Have a punchline.
2: Just selling nonsense.
4: Yeah.
3: Where did the punchline go?
0: So here's part B of that clip. After that rant against Danbury for no reason on Last Week Tonight with John Oliver, the mayor of Danbury released this video.
7: Hi, I'm Mayor Mark Boughton of the city of Danbury, Connecticut. You know, last week, John Oliver had us on a show and he pointed out three important points of interest of Danbury. One was our wonderful railway museum, and we agree with that. Two was our great castle, and we certainly agree with that. And then three was that we were once ranked as a number two city in the United States of America. And of course, we agree with that. But today, I'm proud to announce our fourth point of interest. Behind me, you'll see the City of Danbury Sewer Plant. And we are going to rename it the John Oliver Memorial Sewer Plant. Why? Because it's full of just like you, John.
0: And they, sure enough, right next to him is a sign that says the John Oliver Memorial Sewage Plant of Danbury. I love that. Mm-hmm. They actually literally renamed their sewage plant after John Oliver. So yeah, that's my first John Oliver clip there.
2: Glorious.
3: Lovely.
2: So that's the first gauntlet in round one tossed to the dead. Yes.
0: Oh yeah, I forgot to say it is round one.
8: Round one.
2: There you go.
3: Oh,
2: round
3: nice.
2: One. All right, up next, Whitney Cummings.
3: Whitney Cummings. All right. So I'm bringing her to the bracket because she does a podcast called Good for You, and she is notorious for being just very self-centered on her show and always interrupting the guest and then always turning whatever the guest is talking about back to her. It's always about her. I clipped from two appearances, one with Paris Hilton and then another with Tim Dillon. Now, clip one, I mean, Whitney Cummings is introducing Paris Hilton on her show. She seems like a very nice lady, and she does this. Clip one, Whitney Cummings.
9: You know what's so funny is that you're a nightmare because I have to be next to you. I was trying so hard to look cute for you. Didn't happen. Didn't pull it together
10: cute.
9: Today. I never feel, less put together than when I'm with you.
10: Well, you look like a little sailor unicorn.
9: I look like a little child that's about to go sit on Santa's lap, and it's not going to go as planned. I am sitting here with Paris Hilton. How do you feel?
10: Good.
9: Are we friends?
10: Yes.
9: We are friends.
10: Oh, no, I miss you.
9: I feel like we are friends in a weird, like, metaphysical way. We haven't gotten to spend that much time together.
10: Yeah.
9: But we're very close on like a spiritual level.
10: I agree.
9: Don't you think?
10: Yeah, we need to hang out more.
9: Why is that?
3: Yeah, God. Why is that?
0: Oh, yeah. Dude, I heard smarter conversations in like fifth Jesus. Grade between dumb bitches.
3: Yeah.
0: Okay.
3: Yeah.
4: Wow. We're friends on a metaphysical level.
3: Metaphysical
4: level. What are you
3: talking
4: about?
3: What does that even mean?
0: I see you have more than four clips of each. Would you like to play one more Whitney, or would you like to keep that in your pocket and just start the poll up to keep the extra clip?
3: You know
0: later?
3: What? I think I'll keep it.
0: All right.
3: Yeah.
0: I see.
3: Yeah.
0: It's your strategic we'll move. Whatever you want to do.
3: Yeah.
0: So if we're ready,
3: so.
0: Lavish.
2: We'll
0: go ahead and
2: post
0: that first poll. It's John Oliver all versus right. Whitney Cummings. And the phone okay. lines are open. So if somebody wants to call in and weigh in, it's 865-465-6271. Once again, that is 865-465-6271. We're ready to take your calls.
8: How do I want to start the show today?
2: All right. Poll is posted.
8: Okay. Let me just start the show with this because we got a big broadcast as usual.
2: Broadcast. It's posted in the chat thing and it's on NAS. You can have it.
3: I'll drop a link in
0: I will
3: Hog
0: retweet
3: Story
0: that
3: channel
0: or retweet that.
3: And
0: yes.
3: All the
0: so,
3: channels.
0: So that's once again, that's John Oliver versus Whitney Cummings. If you don't know who Whitney Cummings is, just, well, yeah, what we talked about with Jink last time, I think she might be into dogs.
3: Oh, yeah.
2: She is so into dogs.
3: She yeah. is so into dogs.
2: Something weird rescuer going on there. Type, you know?
0: Yeah.
2: All right. Are the phone lines are open? Are we getting any phone lines?
8: Oh, my gosh. Oh,
2: oh God. AJ.
3: Oh, AJ.
2: Poor bastard.
0: I mean, maybe nobody will call in because it is a... Oh, did you set these polls for 5 minutes, by the way? For poll?
2: I did indeed. We've got 3 minutes left, people. That's 865-465-6271.
0: We are starting that's 2 hours later than normal, so I understand if nobody's listening. But if somebody's listening, call in. Tell us what you think.
2: Oh, there's got to be someone out there who
3: it's
2: has to
3: be.
0: Ready?
3: Somebody. Yeah.
0: Go!
8: All right. what's that word? Sean in Maine. Go ahead. Shane.
11: Hi, how you doing?
8: I'm sick of it.
3: I don't know if I could keep it together if he, like, answered the phone like that if I called. I think I just, like...
8: Yeah, of course I can hear you. I just wait till you.
11: Yeah, so first off...
3: Oh, wow.
0: Man. Hello, caller. You're on the air. It's Absent Six Bag Metal of Douchebags, Part 3. Thanks for calling in.
12: Hey, great. First time caller, long time listener. Respect to Miss Blaney, but I think John Oliver takes the cake here.
3: Yeah.
12: Yeah, I've already cast my vote. Uh-oh. I'm on septic, so he's welcome to come and, help clean it out and possibly, you know, have a slip and fall in.
13: I don't know who created Pokemon Go.
12: Yeah, my 2 cents worth. You guys did a great job already.
0: Well, Dr. Sir, what's your, are you very familiar with, I know you're familiar with John Oliver, are you familiar with Whitney Cummings?
12: Not enough.
0: Hmm. Hmm.
12: Maybe nice another work. Clip would have helped.
3: Oh, okay.
12: Maybe another clip would have helped, but, I mean, a douchebag is a douchebag. There's not much competition, really.
0: It's true.
2: Dr. Sir, she's one of the most famous comedians in the world, you know. She has an induction oven that was paid for through comedy.
12: It didn't make me laugh. Aha.
3: They made an AI of her, like a doll. I don't know if
2: like
3: it was a sex
2: like a bot.
3: Doll. Yeah, like a real bot. It was so weird. Thing. Yeah.
0: Now that I'm thinking about it.
12: Like, does she give blowjobs?
3: You know what? She it probably does because I don't see her giving blowjobs. She seems like.
0: Yeah, Whitney Cummings seems like she's too
3: people.
0: Full of herself to give head, you know?
3: Yeah. No, she doesn't seem like she'd do that. It's like, you pee out of there. I'm not putting my lips on that. That's what she'd say.
0: That's degrading. That's degrading.
12: I saw a video. I saw a video. Do not look this up.
0: Uh-oh.
2: Minute left.
12: Yes, get your votes in, guys. Guys and gals. I saw a video. Do not look this up. Efucked.com. some women eating chicken nuggets and banana milkshakes and vomiting on a man's member as they shared it and continuously vomited. I guess
0: what was
12: Whitney
0: that URL again, Colin?
12: She could add. Pardon?
0: don't worry. No, I don't. I was joking. I don't really want to look at this. Vomit. Like even
12: efucked.com and something about chicken nuggets.
2: Oh, efucked.
4: Thank you very much.
0: Okay.
2: Yeah.
0: All right. Let's go.
12: Adios.
3: Adios. Thanks for the call.
2: Thank you, doctor. Moments remaining. Oh my goodness, the poll is closed.
13: I don't know who created Pokemon Go.
0: Thank you, caller.
13: But I'm trying to figure out how we get them to have Pokemon go to the polls.
0: All right.
2: Final results. The final results are, with 74% of the votes, 35 people voted. John Oliver moves to the second round.
0: Okay.
2: Douchebag.
0: Damn.
2: Wait. Yeah, John Oliver, quite the douchebag.
0: 86%, you said? Yeah, okay, I'm looking at 86.
2: 76.
3: Oh, okay.
2: 74. That's
4: not bad.
2: Whistle.
0: I need to refresh.
3: That's not bad.
4: Whitney put up a fight.
0: Yeah.
3: Yeah.
2: Congratulations.
0: And as I said, as we say every show, the Whitney clips that don't get played will be at the end of the show. Yeah. Is there a Whitney clip that you would like to play her out with, Carolyn?
3: You know what? Yeah, I will. Go to clip 5, Whitney. She's talking to Tim Dillon about how she's insecure. She's not a white male. She doesn't have that type of privilege.
0: All right.
9: Overthink it.
14: Yeah, maybe. I don't know.
9: I don't even know if I'm good at podcasting. That's the other thing.
14: I think you are, but it's a very different thing. Like, you have celebrities on and you prepare and you do all this stuff, and I respect that, but it's like what we do is just a little
9: insecure,
14: different.
9: Tim. I don't have the white man thing of I'm just like, who wouldn't want to hear me talk for 3 hours about anything? Like, I'm not allowed to be boring. I have to be twice as good to get half as much respect.
14: Okay.
9: You disagree?
14: Maybe.
9: Well, how so?
0: I have to back it up. Tim Dillon's response there is the exact response that is like, there's no better response than
3: it's the only response.
0: Okay.
3: Yeah.
0: Okay.
2: Whatever you say.
9: To be twice as good, please. To get half as much respect.
3: Yeah.
14: Okay.
9: You disagree?
14: Maybe.
9: Well, how so?
14: I don't know. You have to be twice as good.
9: I mean, I just
14: to get half as much respect.
9: I mean, you guys.
14: Is that a line from like a country song?
9: You guys can definitely
14: working 9 to 5. Nobody listening because I'm a woman.
0: I love Tim Dillon.
3: He's so wonderful.
0: Oh man,
2: TD.
0: It's weird because Tim Dillon kind of credits Whitney with Whitney and Rogan were kind of the two big comedians that really helped Tim Dillon get that big bump. They kind of promoted him. So I think he owes like a debt of gratitude to Whitney in some way, at least in his mind.
2: Sure.
4: There's worse female comics than Whitney Cummings, though.
2: There are.
3: Yeah.
0: Definitely.
3: Yeah.
0: One of them will be coming up on a future bracket here, I think.
2: Well, who that may be remains to be seen.
0: Yes.
4: Oh, my God.
2: Secret list. There's a list, people.
4: It's Michael Rapaport. Just a
2: the lowest of the low.
0: Oh, God. All right. Well, Mr. Lavish, who do we have up next here?
2: Next up, we have quite the battle. George Soros versus Alec Baldwin.
3: Oh, my
4: both
3: goodness.
4: Murderers. This is a
2: yes,
4: hard
2: all
4: one.
2: The responsible for epic chaos and destruction.
3: Do they both have wives that have fake Spanish accents?
4: Yes, I believe so.
3: Oh, okay.
2: Funny
3: that
2: you ask, because yes.
3: Okay. She's from Boston, from a Spanish place called Boston, Massachusetts.
2: Spanish Boston, yes.
3: Spanish Boston, yeah, that's where she lives.
2: Just me from Spanish
0: I vacation
2: Boston.
0: In Boston every year.
2: Boston.
0: So, Soros is first.
2: I guess we'll just go from the top. So George Soros, going up, which is me. So, you know, George Soros, people have heard the name, and he's kind of a meme nowadays, but he seems to be outspending everybody and trying to control elected officials and trying to control things behind the scenes. He's kind of a prick. But before he was doing that, he had to make his money, and he made his money by shorting entire nations and having currencies collapse. In particular, there was one incident in the early 90s where various countries in Asia were getting their shit together, but they were modernizing, but they were having a kind of a tough time doing it in certain areas like Malaysia. He basically knew that everything was kind of crippled, and he went in and I'll just play the clip. Soros won.
0: Alrighty.
15: Of all the financial titans and philanthropists of the 20th century, none are more complex or mysterious than George Soros. Like Carnegie, J.P. Morgan, and the Rockefellers, he amassed billions through ruthless business decisions, only to turn around and give away most of his fortune to advance his own personal philosophy. He can move world financial markets simply by voicing an opinion, or destabilize a government by buying and selling its currency. He also pledged more aid last year to help people in Russia than the U.S. government did. But now George Soros is worried. He thinks the global economy is coming apart at the seams, and that the world needs to be protected from people like George Soros.
16: We may now think that everything is fine, but the fact is that the system is broke and it needs fixing.
17: What you're doing is asking some form of regulation to protect the world against you.
16: Well, I am a player, and I think all players should be regulated. There have to be rules of the game.
18: Buy 48,000. Buy him 69,000 YUM.
15: Right now, his Quantum Group hedge fund moves $14 billion of rich investors' money around the world every day, looking for profits and answering to no one. Soros makes huge bets on whole countries and economies. Last year, when he saw cracks in the Asia boom, he began selling the currency in Thailand. Traders in Hong Kong followed suit, triggering a financial crisis that plunged much of Asia into a depression.
17: In the last 2 years, you've been blamed for financial collapse of Thailand, Malaysia, Indonesia, Japan, and Russia.
16: All of the above.
17: All of the above. Yeah. Are you that powerful?
16: No, I think there's a great misunderstanding.
17: The Prime Minister of Malaysia.
16: Yes.
19: I can buy you for a dollar.
17: The region spent 40 years trying to build up its economy, and along comes a moron like Soros, right, with a lot of money, and
2: that's
17: it's all
2: Malaysian
17: over.
2: He called you said that.
17: A criminal.
16: It's easier for him to blame an outside force than to admit that they were mismanaging their economy and their currency.
19: It was their fault.
16: The French finance minister talked about hanging speculators from lampposts.
15: Soros says the Asian currencies would have collapsed even if he hadn't been in the market. They were overvalued.
2: If I was there,
15: he says
2: if I was
15: people
2: not there,
15: tend to follow his lead because he's been so successful.
16: I think that I've been blamed for everything. I am basically there to make money. I cannot look at the social consequences of what I do.
2: You stepped on the most important part.
0: I'm sorry, I stepped on it. I had to play this thing.
19: I have power.
0: I'll back it up here.
2: Just play the last 5 seconds.
16: I've been blamed for everything. I am basically there to make money. I cannot and do not look at the social consequences of what I do.
0: I cannot and do not look at the social consequences. Wow.
4: When this clip first started, I was like, holy shit, this guy is really boring. And then the last 5 seconds, it just got really crazy. Like, that's insane.
3: Oh, yeah. Dark.
4: I don't look at the ramifications of any of the actions I take. I'm an agent of chaos.
19: It was really
2: a spectator.
19: Boring.
0: Okay, so Soros definitely not a great guy.
19: Danger, alert, I am a scumbag, I am filth.
2: You just might be. Just might be. All right.
0: Yeah, sorry, well, I stepped on that. That was a bad place to play the I have power clip.
2: You just felt it coming. You just knew that was coming.
0: Psychically.
2: That's more evil than what AJ spurted out.
0: Yeah. Yeah.
8: Seriously.
2: Oh, for me, it's not.
8: I'm serious.
0: All right, so.
2: All right.
0: You got anything else on Soros, or we'd move into Baldwin now?
2: I think that's what I'll keep it that for. Well, let me just check real quick. Confirm this. Okay, yes. I'll leave it that for Soros.
0: All right.
2: Alec Baldwin.
0: Alec Baldwin. Holy mackerel.
20: Challengers approach.
0: So I have just to tell a story, I've split this into three small short clips. All about 20 to 30 seconds. So it's A, B, and C, three hitter here. But this is Alec Baldwin. Just a trailer for his podcast called Here's the Deal. And by the way, I've listened to like 8 hours now of his podcast.
3: Yeah.
0: First of all, it's a 45 minute episode. 20 minutes of it is ads.
3: Wow.
0: So really, it's a 25 minute episode with 20 minutes of ads.
3: He's got that like 15 awesome. Kids with his new wife. Like she's probably like pregnant right now.
0: Yeah. Gotta pay those
3: getting
0: bills.
3: Pregnant.
0: But
2: here's
0: a trailer for the new season of Here's the Thing with Alec Baldwin. And I was just thinking about it. I was like, there's already a podcast called Here's the Thing. It's Joe Biden's podcast. It's called Here's the Thing. I looked it up. No, Biden's podcast is called Here's the Deal.
3: Here's the Deal.
2: Here's the Deal.
0: So Biden has Here's the Deal. Alec Baldwin has Here's the Thing.
3: Here's the Thing.
2: His show should just be called Look.
0: Look.
3: Excuse me.
21: Hey, it's Alec Baldwin. On this Whoa. Season of Here's the Thing, I speak with more actors, musicians, writers, policymakers,
2: Miles
21: and so many other fascinating people, like comedian Tim Dillon.
22: I couldn't tell you my congressman. I know every maitre d' of every restaurant. I know who's working Craig's. I know who's working, you know, all the places I want to go. Who's at El Pasteo?
23: When I'm in town, you come with me. We're going to go to Craig's.
0: All right, so that's just the very start of the trailer for the new season of the podcast. All right, so this
4: laugh. barely said anything, and he was like screaming.
3: Yeah, he was screaming.
2: He made the velociraptor noise.
0: So this podcast was released on October 12th, 2021. This is from Here's the Thing with Alec Baldwin.
21: I'm Alec Baldwin, and you're listening to Here's the Thing from iHeartRadio. This is my conversation with Dr. Anthony Fauci.
2: I hate that he has
21: We're very grateful
2: Miles
21: for the time you've given us. The first question that I have for you is about the Texas border and the Haitian immigrants. What do you think about immigration in the time of COVID? What do you think about 12,000 people trying to come into this country? It's assumed that they're unvaccinated, correct?
24: You know, my making any comment about that, you know, everything I say gets ripped off by far right people and get me into the usual nonsense. I am somebody who does favor immigration.
21: Right.
0: So that's how the Fauci episode starts off. It's actually fascinating, and I have a bunch of clips that are longer that I didn't pull for this, but I'll put at the end of the show because there's some of that stuff in that episode that is just batshit. But this is clip C here, the last part of this trifecta. So that was October 12th. 2021, when he released the Fauci episode. Now he murdered that lady accidentally, air quotes, on October 21st. So October 12th, the Fauci episode drops. October 21st, he shoots that lady. November 9th.
2: Halloween, everyone was Baldwin.
0: November 9th. He drops an episode, doesn't even mention that he shot her, and still hasn't. There has not been he's still releasing podcasts, and I have listened to a lot of it, and I have not heard one mention of, whoops, sorry I killed that lady. Like, he just moved on with the show.
21: I'm Alec Baldwin, and you're listening to Here's the Thing from iHeartRadio. One of my favorite parts of any day is reading bedtime stories with my kids. And I've come to treasure some of the books we read together. It takes a special talent to combine words and pictures that delight, inspire, and can be enjoyed again and again and again. My guest today, Marla Frazee, is one of those talents. She's an award-winning children's book author and illustrator, and she wrote a book that's been particularly important in my life, Boss Baby.
0: Boss Baby? Because he played Boss Baby in the movie?
3: Yeah, that's right. Like,
0: oh, my God. Boss, a book that's been particularly important in my life, Boss Baby. I don't know why that was so funny. Was like,
2: brought to you by Disney.
0: Yeah, that's my Baldwin stuff there. So,
2: you're a disturbing asshole.
0: Yeah, it's so weird. They do so
4: that
0: weird.
4: Was very important for me. Green eggs and ham.
2: The cat in that was very important.
0: When I found out they cast Michael Myers as Cat in the Hat, Mike Myers as Cat in the Hat, I went over to his house and beat the shit out of his wife because I was so pissed off. I wanted to be Cat in the Hat, but then I got Boss Baby and everything was okay.
2: Dream come true.
0: Better than Cat in the Hat.
2: All right, so that's it?
0: Yeah, that's all. If you want to post the poll, all I'll right. open those phone lines up. Everybody get open over and follow Lavish.
3: Oh, yeah.
0: Up.
3: Yeah.
4: Just tell people that the most important... Sorry.
2: No, it's okay. Really? Go ahead.
4: I'm just going to start telling people that the most important book in my life was If You Give a Mouse a Cookie.
8: I'm serious.
2: Those little fucking rats will get in there and... Oh.
4: I learned so much from that book, Boss Baby.
3: Boss Baby.
1: Wow! Incredible!
3: One right, of the great the films of
0: all right,
3: our time.
0: Call in, Boss everybody. 865-465-6271.
2: That's right. Yes.
0: I guess I should get in the troll room so I can post that number. I'm not in there.
3: Yeah. Oh, yeah, please.
2: I'm going to post my poll in the chat here. All right. Everybody
0: yeah, give us a call, 865-465-6271. Who you liking for the winner? You liking Alec Baldwin? Or yeah. George Soros. This one's a real, real hardcore matchup here.
2: It's gonna be tough.
4: Yeah. Honestly, George Soros is definitely more evil, but Alec Baldwin might be the bigger douche.
3: Yes.
0: Yeah, and we are kind of going for douche, but like George Soros is definitely a big douche too.
4: Yeah.
0: Did George Soros shoot a woman paint point blank?
4: And then not apologize.
0: And then not apologize. No, but is George Soros responsible for the death and starvation of hundreds of thousands of children? Yeah, probably. Allegedly.
3: Yeah.
2: Is he responsible for all of the DAs in all of our major cities? Yes.
3: Oh, cool. We got a call.
0: Caller, you're on the air.
5: Yes, this is Mano Demento.
0: How you doing today?
2: Hello. Yeah.
3: Hi.
5: Yeah.
3: Yeah.
5: How you guys doing?
4: What's up, bud?
3: I'm good. How are you?
5: I'm good, too.
3: That's good.
5: Well, you know, I think I'm going to say that I think Alec Baldwin is the bigger douchebag.
3: Yeah?
0: All right. What's your reasoning?
5: Yeah. My reasoning is that, you know, he's kind of like the – George Soros is smarter because – he's aware of the Alec Baldwins of this world and what they'll succumb to.
3: Oh.
0: So
3: interesting.
0: So
3: can you expand on that?
0: Yeah.
5: Yeah, I mean, he's just an opportunist. I mean, you know, he's just an opportunist.
0: Mhm. And I see what you're saying.
5: They're both opportunists, but he's the smarter opportunist. You know, George Soros. So Alec Baldwin is a douchebag. The bigger douchebag.
0: I see what you're saying. So you can't blame a guy like if everybody's playing a game and George Soros is winning the game, you can't hate the player, you hate the game.
5: Yeah, he's the winner.
0: Yeah.
2: Yeah, I see.
3: So with George saying he's the player, he's actually not like he's trying to trick you to say he's like but really I am the game, not
2: so as long as you make money at hurting people, you're cool. But if you don't make a ton of money hurting people,
0: right? Because Alec Baldwin lost money on the set of Rust when he shot that lady. They shut down production. He was the producer and funder of that movie in part, so he lost money.
5: Yeah, he's a loser.
3: Oh yeah,
5: he's the ultimate loser.
0: Good point.
2: The capital B bum. He really, he's a loser. Oh boy, here we go.
0: Get the timer. I don't know how much long we have left, but there's a timer. Caller,
2: 1 minute left, people.
0: Caller, while you're still here. If you had to bare knuckles box Alec Baldwin or George Soros in the ring, who would you rather bare knuckle box?
5: Well, Alec Baldwin would be more fun.
0: Yeah, I think it'd be, yeah. Yeah. Yeah. It'd be so a little more.
4: I'm going Soros. He's old. I could beat the shit out of George Soros.
3: Yeah.
4: Alec Baldwin would probably beat the fuck out of me.
0: I always used to say I'd like to beat the shit out of Dick Clark.
5: I'm pretty good at yoga. I think I could kick his ass.
0: Hell yeah.
3: All right. I ran into him in
2: a park in New York once, and I thought he was going to fucking murder me, dude. I just looked at him, and he was like,
5: I could kick his ass
2: me.
5: In yoga.
3: Oh, damn.
8: I'll tell you this. This is not going to be boring.
5: Yeah, I'll kick his ass in yoga.
0: Fuck yeah.
2: Yeah. Pilates him.
5: All right.
2: All right.
3: All right.
2: We're coming up.
3: Thanks for the call.
2: A few seconds left.
0: How many?
5: All right.
2: A few. 20 seconds.
3: Oh, 20 seconds left.
0: Oh.
3: Okay. All right.
2: Oh, my goodness. Get your ringers in.
0: Get your votes in, people. We're almost
3: out
0: of time.
3: Could it be George Soros? Alec Baldwin? We don't know. We're going to find out. It's going to be great.
2: Moments remaining. We'll find out soon.
3: Who's a bigger douchebag?
2: Who's the biggest one? And it's closed.
0: All right.
3: It's closed.
4: All right, drum roll, please.
6: 5, 4, 3, 2, 1. Woo! Final results.
2: Coming in with 65%, it's the evil lizard George Soros.
0: Oh, shit, Soros.
3: Oh, shit.
4: That was closer than I
3: expected. That was pretty close,
0: nice
3: yeah.
0: Work.
2: I think that everybody was really sold on the Baldwin was a douchebag and Soros is just a player thing.
0: But. I mean, I was convinced that Baldwin was going to be in the semifinals or the finals. But when I saw he was matched up against Soros, I was like, oh, maybe not. Soros is a hard cookie to crumble, you know?
2: Well, I'll get into the douchier stuff later of him not trying to make money, him spending money, being a douche.
8: Oh. I'll tell you this. This is not going to be boring. Boys and girls, this is not going to be a time to be sitting there thinking, man, a lot of stuff's not going on. From here on out, it is just going to get insane.
0: All right. I'm going to play us out with a Baldwin clip here that I hadn't even heard of or seen until I was doing the in-depth research on Baldwin. And this is the level of the clip is a little hard to hear, but hopefully you can hear it. Alec Baldwin is talking into his phone, and I guess he posted this on like Twitter or something, and he just has this unhinged rant about all the people trolling him on Twitter saying that he was on Epstein's Island.
3: And oh, damn. Okay, I have not heard this one.
0: there's a little cherry on top at the end, which is Adam Carolla from the Comedy Central roast of Alec Baldwin. So at the end of the clip, you're going to hear, after this rant, it's at the end I put Adam Carolla at the Comedy Central roast of Alec Baldwin, talking to Alec Baldwin straight to his face. So here we go.
7: Okay. I want to talk about Jeffrey Epstein, Pedo Island, Pizzagate, pizza emojis, all this shit that this QAnon trash ladles onto my site. I want to sit there and say one last time, I never met Jeffrey Epstein in my life. My name is in a printout of some phone directory of his, where my name is there with Beyonce and all these other people. Is Beyonce part of the Pedo Island conspiracy?
4: Yes.
7: I sincerely doubt it. I doubt it. I really doubt it. Never met Jeffrey Epstein. My name is in his phone book, like I'm sure the Chinese takeout delivery guy and his.
4: What?
3: He's like,
0: yeah, my name is in his phone book, just like I'm sure the Chinese takeout delivery guys is in Epstein's phone book. It's like, what?
3: What?
2: Mr. Baldwin, you can't say that anymore, sir.
7: Never met Jeffrey Epstein. My name is in his phone book, like I'm sure the Chinese takeout delivery guy and his dry cleaner, what have you. Never met him, never on his plane, never went to any property.
0: I'm sorry to pause it again, but just this idea, it's like, yeah, in everybody's phone book, at their house, I could go over right to the side of my office right here and get my Rolodex out right now. I have the Chinese takeout guy, I have the dry cleaners,
4: Baldwin.
0: And then I have Alec Baldwin, right, all next to each other in my Rolodex.
7: The Chinese takeout, and Beyonce guy, and his dry cleaner, what have you.
3: He sounds like he has... He sounds like he has contempt for the fact that he thinks that his name is next to a Chinese delivery guy or a dry cleaner.
4: And he's Beyonce.
0: Like, or a successful black woman. Yeah.
3: It's like, no. I'm Alec Baldwin, okay? Excuse me.
2: I would never, associate with those kinds of,
0: And the amount of, I'm not going to get to the clips now, but the amount of times this dude has gotten in trouble for just beating the shit out of random people over parking spots or like,
3: Jake,
4: when he's like, that time
0: is cool.
2: Yeah, honestly.
4: That's a cool way to be.

0: Alec, your brothers aren't here because you hate them. Your colleagues aren't here because they hate you. And your best friend isn't here because he hung himself in a Manhattan prison cell.
1: Well, they didn't like that.
0: What do you miss more, the plane or the island?
2: Carolla said that right to his face at the roasting. I was like, damn.
1: That's so good.
2: Really. I love that. All right. Man. All right. Well, that's, man, I'm sad Baldwin lost, but Soros definitely deserved that win. Who we got next year?
1: This is getting so interesting, I have to say.
2: Yeah.
3: Oh, yeah.
4: This is a tight one.
1: This is a tight one.
3: Up next, we have, quote unquote talk show host, Stephen Colbert, versus, quote unquote comedian, Amy Schumer.
1: Oh!
2: Damn.
1: Okay. I'm very excited. This is
5: Challengers
1: great.
5: Approach. Choose your fighter.
2: All right, so it's Colbert up first, I guess?
3: Sure. We'll do that.
2: It's just whoever's on top. I don't have the bracket.
3: Yeah, Colbert's on top.
4: Yeah, it's Colbert's on top.
3: I guess so. Okay, so I'll start off. So let's see what we got here. So there was some funny business that happened, you know, and I hate to get too political, but unfortunately when it comes to Colbert, he's just such a political guy. And his whole kind of career is at this point just being like a cheerleader for the Democratic Party. And, from Trump to COVID to all the stuff, that's kind of just what he does. And it's not comedy or like interesting. It's just kind of, it's basically just propaganda.
4: Cheerleading.
1: And it's far from what he did before. He was a sketch comic before. He was in a sketch troupe called Exit 57, Strangers with Candy. And then, of course, he went on to be on The Daily Show with Jon Stewart. And then, of course,
2: I remember seeing him on Whose Line Is It Anyway? And he was actually really funny.
1: Yeah.
3: He's a very gifted, classically trained comedian, if you could call it.
2: I loved the Colbert Show. I'll say that. I loved that show back in the day.
1: Yeah.
4: Great at improv. The Colbert Report, the fact that he kept that ruse up for so long and never once broke character, I thought he was a genius.
3: He was brilliant.
2: He had to testify in front of Congress and stayed in character as Stephen Colbert, and they like got pissed off and he still kept in character. I was like, wow.
1: Yeah.
2: But yeah.
3: And he was funny too. Like he was really funny.
1: Oh, for sure. Mm-hmm. Yeah.
3: And you would laugh at the shit he'd do.
6: Is that funny? It's pretty funny.
3: It's wacky tacky. But around the Trump times, he stopped being funny and he started just being weird and kind of sad. There was this thing that happened. Well, I guess in the 2020 election, there was a lot of hootenanny about voter spikes, and there seemed to be a little bit of evidence of some election fraud shenanigans. That went on in Wisconsin and Michigan, Pennsylvania, among other states. And at the beginning, everybody was like, oh, conspiracy theories, there's no way. As if you aren't supposed to, like, scrutinize an election anyway. But everybody immediately came out and said, no, there's no way. And since that time, video has come out. In particular, the one thing I referenced was the TCS Center in Detroit, Michigan. They have CCTV footage from the facility of them like getting vans in the middle of the night and dumping a bunch of boxes of ballots, and virtually all of them were for Joe Biden. And the media at the time said that didn't happen, that vans did not come in the middle of the night, and that it was all a conspiracy. But they did, and there's video evidence of them doing it. Yep. And they at the TCS Center. They put up cardboard on the windows so that people couldn't see in the building to do the counting. And there were officials that were there that saw this happen. They didn't like it. And they're the ones that, you know, worked for months to get this footage released to the public. Because otherwise it wouldn't be out. So there's a lot of like questions to be asked. I'm not saying anything definitively, but it stinks, you know. And, Colbert, you know, of course, is just, I don't know, the way that he handled the news of Trump coming out on election night being like, yeah, there was some stuff going on in Michigan. This is how Colbert responded. Please play Colbert 1.
7: Hey, everybody. Welcome to

0: Late Show. I'm your host, Stephen Colbert.
1: Wait, did he forget the name of his show for a second?
2: Yeah.
3: He's hosting from his house.
1: Oh.
3: Because he's in lockdown.
2: Oh, okay.
3: So he's like, it's a late show. It's not the late show. It's, you know, I'm doing this from my basement with $60 million worth of crew and technology. But
1: at least he's mic'd better than most of these multi-million dollar shows that went remote. Like, they were all Zoomed on a laptop with no microphone. It's like,
3: yeah,
1: he sounds like he's well-mic'd at least.
0: Hey, yeah, everybody. Yeah, welcome to a late show. I'm your host, Stephen Colbert. I'm here with my friends, Mark and Chris. Scott's over there. Evie's right over there. We're taping this just a little while after Donald Trump walked into the White House briefing room, actually, and tried to poison American democracy. That's why I'm not sitting down yet. I just don't feel like it yet. It's also why I'm dressed for a funeral, because Donald Trump tried really hard to kill something tonight. Around 7 o'clock, the president came out into the White House briefing room and lied for 15 minutes. Just nonsensical stuff about illegal vote dumps and corrupt election officials and secret Democratic counting cabals and, I don't know, long-form birth certificates probably. It's all the same. And if you did not know that Joe Biden was getting close to 270, Donald Trump just provided all the proof you will ever need. True story. I'm wearing black tonight because I was getting dressed this afternoon, and I thought he might try some shenanigans, and it might be fitting to tell jokes while wearing something somber if he goes down that dark path. And I'm no prophet.
2: Oh, jeez.
0: It's just that he's so predictable. For weeks, we've been talking about how there'd be a red mirage and how all those outstanding Biden mail-in ballots might let Joe catch up, and that Trump would then probably come out around, I don't know, Thursday.
1: Predictive programming.
0: Maybe evening news time and pretend that he won and accuse everybody else of cheating. The guy does not have another gear. Get a new act. I mean, he said this stuff back in 2016.
4: I will totally accept the results of this great and historic presidential election if I win.
0: So we all knew he would do this.
3: Wait.
1: Wow.
2: And he's appropriating
3: He's
0: what I didn't know is
2: he's crying.
1: I thought the clip was there.
2: Oh my gosh, he's crying?
3: Can you take that back about 10 seconds?
1: Yeah.
3: There's another 45 seconds.
1: Oh my god, dude. This is one of the rare moments where having a video would actually help this. Okay, that's good.
2: Yes.
4: If I win.
0: So we all knew he would do this.
5: What?
3: Oh,
5: you can hear it.
3: Oh, my gosh. Oh.
0: What I didn't know is that it would hurt so much.
2: Oh, my God.
0: I didn't expect this to break my heart.
2: Oh, my God.
0: For him to cast a dark shadow on our most sacred right from the briefing room in the White House, our house, not his, that is devastating.
5: I'm serious. That's insane.
2: That is insane.
3: Isn't it?
2: He's appropriating goth culture also with his wearing black clothing.
3: Yeah. Not cool.
6: Everything is pain.
2: Not cool. Everything is pain. You know, he just burnt some toast and it's black like his soul.
1: Holy shit, dude. That is ridiculous.
2: It's so ridiculous.
1: I mean, I remember Seth Meyers and Jimmy Kimmel, like the day after Trump beat Hillary, where Seth Meyers and Kimmel came on their late night comedy shows and cried. Like, at least Jimmy Fallon didn't do that. Seth Meyers was like,
3: happened.
1: I had to look my daughter in the eyes and say, there's not going to be a woman president. Get fucked, bro.
3: These guys are weasels, dude. The way that they go about it is just so lame.
1: And it's not genuine, like, especially with Colbert.
3: No.
2: And they couldn't even write Joe, if I recall correctly, in 2016 when they, all those late night guys, they didn't write jokes for the other outcome. they were so confident in Hillary winning that that they did not even have jokes prepared.
3: Yeah.
1: South Park had the same thing. South Park had 12 hours to redo that episode because they thought Hillary was going to win. They had to like rewrite that whole episode in 12 hours.
3: These guys are douches. The video that I got this from says Colbert rips up his monologue on election night. I'm like, yeah, he had to. He was wrong.
6: You are a loser. Everyone hates you.
1: All right. Anyway, so anything else on Colbert, or should we move on to Amy Schumer?
3: Let's go on to Amy Schumer.
0: Who is both smart and funny.
2: And courageous and brave.
3: And strong.
2: And strong.
6: We got a bunch of clips coming up.
5: So the clip that I am going to use for this one is going to be Amy Schumer clip 6. Now, this is from – she was on The Ellen Show. And
1: speaking of people that are friends with Epstein.
5: Yeah, exactly. But she pretty much just steals like 2 minutes of Ellen's material right in front of her face while on the show.
2: Oh, whoa.
5: It's the craziest like stealing joke thing I've ever seen in my entire life.
1: Like Carlos Mencia. her show, like Inside Amy Schumer was like, there were several sketches that were just ripped line for line ripoffs of other things.
2: Yeah.
1: And Amy Schumer took no responsibility and blamed it on her writers.
5: But this is different because it's like she's sitting 2 feet in front of Ellen, just stealing right from her Ellen's special. So damn. If you could play that.
1: Clip 6, you said?
3: Brutal.
5: Clip 6, yeah.
7: I look like I've been feeding and I'm eating popcorn the way I think we all eat popcorn, which is, you know, at first don't you always kind of start out kind of like lying to yourself? Like, like one piece at a time, you know, and then like you get a little more real, right? And then eventually you just like you get real and it's just like I've split my lip trying to get one more kernel. It's true. In my dumb mouth, it is true. Do you eat popcorn like that, though? Are you a popcorn lover? Do you eat popcorn like that, though? Are you a popcorn lover?
8: And something about the darkness. We just lose all of our inhibitions in the darkness. Is the popcorn really that delicious we must shovel handfuls of it into our mouth?
2: Oh, okay. I hear it. Okay. So this is juxtaposition.
1: Yeah, this is Ellen
2: Amy.
1: Now.
5: Yeah.
2: Yeah. Oh, I see. Okay.
1: But when Amy was saying that, right, she was staring at Ellen in the face, saying her own jokes.
3: Oh, God.
2: Wow.
5: Staring at. And then Ellen just, like 10 years ago on her special, had done that exact, like, popcorn bit.
1: All right, I'll back it up and go back to Ellen.
2: Oh, okay.
8: My mouth.
7: Do you eat popcorn like that, though? Are you a popcorn lover?
2: God. That's such a sin. It's a stand-up comedian sin.
5: Yeah, it's like the one rule of stand-up comedy. You can't steal fucking other people's material, especially if you're sitting 4 feet away from them.
2: Yeah, and it was verbatim. Wow. Pretty much. It's not even like it's on its – I get if it's like its own premise and its own idea and it's like you're riffing on something different. But no, this is like different. It's the same shit.
5: It's popcorn and eating it too much. And like it's not even a good – like ridiculous. How do you steal – how do you do that in public on somebody's show to their face and it's not even a good joke? It wasn't a good joke when Ellen told it.
2: No.
1: Popcorn was a bad dude.
3: Schumer's like, that popcorn joke is the reason why I'm a comedian. I was like, I can be that funny too.
1: Somebody just tried to call in. I will open those phone lines now if we're ready for the poll.
2: Oh,
1: unless you have anything else.
3: Are we ready? Okay.
1: Did you want to do anything else with Schumer before we move on to the poll?
5: No, that's all I got for this one.
2: Okay.
5: All
1: right. Cool.
3: All right.
1: Phone lines are open. Call 865-465-6271. Make sure you go and vote on Lavish's poll at Lavish at No Agenda
3: Social.
2: Yeah, I'll
3: vote on my poll.
2: Shoot it. Yeah, vote on Lavish's poll.
9: I don't know who created Pokemon Go.
2: Yeah.
9: But I'm trying to figure out how we get them to have Pokemon go to the polls.
1: Everybody get over to the everybody get over to the polls and vote here.
2: Get over to the polls.
3: Get to the polls. Get your butts to the polls.
2: Yeah, Pokemon go to the polls.
1: The phone lines are now open. I forgot to turn Do Not Disturb off, so now you can call in. I'm sorry. I just saw three missed calls just came in.
3: What do we got here?
1: Try again, callers. I'm sorry. I'm terrible.
2: Yeah.
3: Stephen Colbert or Amy Schumer. Who's it going to be?
1: Stephen Colbert or Amy Schumer. Caller, you're on the air. You liking Stephen Colbert or Amy Schumer is the bigger douche?
10: Well, I just wanted to start out by saying that, you know, Baby Boss was definitely an inspirational movie, but I was
1: It's Boss Baby.
10: What was it again?
1: Baby Boss was
10: that
1: Sean Penn.
10: Inspirational it was. I forgot the name of it. So,
3: Baby Boss is a porno, Ned.
2: It is.
10: But
2: it's a porno.
10: Oh, well, then I was inspired by it.
6: I can't pull it off.
10: I was going to say, like, How to Train Your Dragon was so much more inspiring to me, you know?
3: How to Train Your Dragon 9.
10: It's an epic tale. Oh.
1: There's a masturbation joke in How to Train Your Dragon somewhere, yeah, for sure.
2: I did hear it as How to Drain Your Dragon.
1: Yeah, there you go.
10: Yes. Well, you know, hey, drain, whatever.
3: That's it. That's the one. Call the movie producers.
10: All about the prostate.
3: Got a porno pitch for you.
1: Caller, who are you thinking though? Amy Schumer or Stephen Colbert? Who's the bigger D-bag?
10: 100% Stephen Colbert with those clips. Even though that's pretty shitty of Amy Schumer to do that, but
3: Schumer's got some bad ones.
1: Schumer's pretty bad. Caller, did you see? Well, you know she's Chuck Schumer's like niece or something, right?
6: Mm-hmm. Really?
1: Yeah.
10: Yep.
1: Yeah.
2: Oh, yeah. Yeah.
1: Senator Chuck Schumer's niece. And that's the only reason she's famous.
10: The asshole runs deep in that family.
2: What was the special she did with the leather? She was like just wearing leather. She was trying to be like Eddie Murphy. I gave that the college try. I watched like half of it. Same. I couldn't get through it.
1: I got it maybe two-thirds in tops. And I believe that was the special that instigated the getting rid of the star rating system on Netflix.
5: Yeah.
10: Netflix.
2: Yeah,
10: that was
2: the one. Yeah, I remember that.
1: It was one star, and Amy Schumer complained, and Netflix put everything to thumbs up, thumbs down.
10: You guys were soldiers, because I got like 5 minutes into that thing, and I had to turn off, because it was just so unfunny.
5: I just hit through the whole thing.
1: Yeah. No, Amy Schumer's like, and she's, I don't know if anybody caught her on Howard Stern a week or two ago, but Who Are These Podcasts covered it, and that was such horrible radio. And as bad as Amy Schumer was, somehow Howard Stern is even more off the deep end these days. He's talking about how like he doesn't leave his house and he doesn't shake hands and he doesn't get within like 20 feet of anybody because of COVID. He's like,
5: he's just openly wishing death on people that aren't vaccinated.
1: I hope Rogan fucking dies.
10: The Golden Jew.
1: Yeah, and Amy Schumer's just nodding along with the whole thing, and neither of them were funny. It was so bad, dude. They're like two peas in a pod, those two, Howard Stern and Schumer.
2: Oh, they really are. Yeah, it's true. Mm-hmm.
1: So you're caller. You're going with Steven then, huh?
10: That whole fake cry. Was there any tears during that whole long pause of the fake cry? Or
3: yeah, he was crying. He was fucking crying.
10: Did he produce tears at all?
1: Crocodile tears.
3: I couldn't believe it when I found this clip. I was like, no way, no way. This guy actually did this.
5: This is my opening.
10: That was hilarious when you're like, wait. I could tell Lavish was telling you guys to hold off, and then he's like, wait, he's fine. That's when I started. I almost like spit my
1: Out. I thought the clip was over, and then I was like, wow.
3: Schumer's bad though. She's got some rough clips.
1: Anything else, caller? We might have time for one more call, unless you got anything else.
10: She is just totally unfunny. That's the thing with her. That's it. Mm. I mean, she's just.
5: That Spider-Man thing at the Oscars this year, that was the thing that should have been making the news, not the fucking slap.
1: What was
5: her
1: that?
5: Dressed up
1: that.
5: As Spider- She dressed up as Spider-Man and then got like suspended from like wires, and she had like Kansas silly string, and it was just like it looked like, you know, the episode of Simpsons where he's got the Homer's got the pig dressed up as Spider-Man, and he's going Spider-Pig.
2: Oh.
5: It looked exactly like that.
2: Oh,
5: it was ridiculous.
1: So she stole that joke too.
3: Yes, yeah, God, steals everything.
2: Jeez.
3: One original joke, Amy. Like, come on.
2: Yeah.
1: Remember when there was a Spider-Pig thing on The Simpsons? I want to be that pig. She definitely fits the part.
10: She's a female Carlos Mencina.
2: Oh, she is. Yes.
1: Yeah.
3: Mencina.
2: I agree.
3: Yeah, all right. Yeah. Polls are closed, people.
2: Polls are closed.
1: Polls are over. I didn't even get to the music. Okay. All right. Well, hang on. Let me at least get the.
2: Get some music on. I love the music.
1: The music's over since the polls are closed, but I can at least do the final results.
11: Final results.
2: Oh, okay. I like that voice. It sounds nice.
1: It's from Super Smash Brothers.
2: Okay. Nice.
3: It's a great one. All right, everybody. The final tally at 81%. Stephen Colbert.
5: Damn.
1: 81% Stephen Colbert takes it.
2: Takes it? Wow.
3: Douchebag.
2: All right. One weird ear. He has a weird ear.
1: Weird ear.
3: He does have a weird ear. Him and Obama must be like, oh.
1: Caller, anything else before we let you go and move on to the next round there?
10: No, that's about it. I'm just glad that Stephen Colbert was able to triumph and pull through. You know, I have strong confidence that he might go all the way. But I mean, you guys got some stiff competition out there this time.
3: Well, it's not over yet.
2: So. He still has jokes to be stolen from. So
5: yeah,
3: yes,
2: it's good.
11: Nice work.
1: All right, thank you, caller. We appreciate your call.
10: Thank you, and we'll talk to you.
2: Thanks for the call.
10: Bye.
2: Bye.
6: I don't want to take calls.
3: No more calls. Turn off that phone line. 37 people voted in this one.
1: That's a good number.
2: Oh, okay.
1: All right.
3: That's a good one.
1: All right. So, who's next there? Amy Schumer's out. Oh, no, we have to play a playoff clip for Amy Schumer. Do you want to play a playoff?
3: Yeah, that's right.
2: Oh, yeah. Let's hear it.
5: Play number 7.
1: All right. Okay. Do you want to set this up or just play it?
5: Yeah. We talked about the leather special.
2: Yes.
5: And this
2: that's what it was
5: this
2: called.
5: Some of the finer bits being pulled out of the leather special.
1: All right.
2: Mark.

0: This is way funnier than how I remember it.
1: This is actually pretty good.
2: It's pretty good. Really, her special should have just been... Yeah, but most
0: Tim
2: it
0: Allen
2: should have just been her mouth noises. Yeah. Yeah.
1: So, still
0: I might have to ISO
3: out of,
0: that.
3: Like the 56 minutes, it's a minute and a half of her just making noises.
0: I'm gonna have to. I backed it up.
1: Somebody
0: more
1: than
0: one. I have to ISO her going mm. Yeah, right there.
4: What happened?
0: Yeah, that's gonna happen.
4: Red leather, yellow leather. Not tonight, motherfucker. Woo! Miami.
0: Did you say Miami? Miami?
3: Mammy.
2: Probably.
1: Mammy.
3: Mammy.
4: Mammy. Mammy. I want to stop now, internet. Like, oh, let me get that table. I do. And you're not coming with me. Hi, Mimi. Merle? Merle, it's me.
0: Oh, God.
3: So there you go. That's the best of Amy Schumer.
0: Yeah, that really was the best. I laughed harder at that than anything else she's ever done.
2: Yeah.
1: That was funny. That was good.
0: Nice work.
1: Oh, man.
0: Nice job.
1: The
0: nice
1: worst
0: work.
1: Thing I ever heard Schumer do was that roast where she said some shit to Steve-O.
3: I pulled that clip as well, but I didn't know which one would work best against Stephen Colbert. I picked one.
1: Yeah.
3: I should have went with the Steve-O clip.
0: Yeah, that'll be at the end of the show.
1: That's a glorious clip. All right.
0: What's next up here, Lavish? What do we got on the docket?
1: The next up is the final bracket for the first round. We have Ted Cruz versus Michael Rapaport.
0: All right. I guess Ted's up first. What do you want to do with Ted there, John?
3: Let's do clip 2 and 3. Now, this is the year after the January 6th. Event. I'm not going to call it an insurrection because it was a guided self-tour. he makes a statement and then has to immediately backpedal and apologize on Tucker Carlson. So this is both the statement that he made, and then immediately it cuts to Ted Cruz on Tucker Carlson. This made me physically ill.
2: Okay.
0: All right. Here we go.
2: All right.
5: We are approaching a solemn anniversary this week, and it is an anniversary of a violent terrorist attack on the Capitol, where we saw the men and women of law enforcement demonstrate incredible courage, incredible bravery, risk their lives to defend the men and women who serve in this Capitol.
0: Yeah. Okay. So that was
3: him.
0: This was the original statement, and now he's going to backpedal.
3: Yeah.
0: All right. Waiting on it to catch. I don't know what the timestamp is and when this next one starts.
3: I forget.
0: We'll wait it out.
3: Sorry. Yeah, but it's just like the slime ball, like him just sitting there and calling it a terrorist attack and praise it. There we go.
0: Yeah, go. No, sorry. Go ahead and finish your thought. I paused it.
3: And then just this next clip, it's sad almost. It's really disgusting.
0: All right, here we go.
6: You called this a terror attack when by no definition was it a terror attack. That's a lie. You told that lie on purpose, and I'm wondering why you did.
7: Well, Tucker, thank you for having me on. When you aired your episode last night, I sent you a text shortly thereafter and said, listen, I'd like to go on because the way I phrased things yesterday, it was sloppy and it was frankly dumb. And
6: I don't buy that.
7: Whoa.
6: A long time since before you went to the Senate. I do not believe that you used that accidentally. I just don't.
7: So, Tucker, as a result of my sloppy phrasing, it's caused a lot of people to misunderstand what I meant. The reason the phrasing was sloppy is I have talked dozens, if not hundreds of times. I've drawn a distinction. I wasn't saying that the thousands of peaceful protesters supporting Donald Trump are somehow terrorists. I wasn't saying the millions of patriots across the country supporting President Trump are terrorists. And that's what a lot of people have misunderstood that comment.
6: Wait a second, but hold on. What you just said doesn't make sense.
7: Tucker, I agree with you. It was a mistake to say that yesterday.
0: I agree with you. What I just said doesn't make sense is what he just
1: doesn't
0: said.
1: Doesn't make sense.
0: Dude, these two guys, man.
8: I would literally not be able to finish my dinner if somebody walked over and talked to me that looked like these two guys.
2: Oh,
3: sorry.
2: No.
0: Yeah.
3: He's groveling. Just like, I'm sorry. I'm sorry I called them terrorists. Tucker Daddy.
0: It's just like be a little bit consistent, you know?
2: Yeah.
3: Just say like, look, I, you know, like I have to say that because I'm in the Senate and they were trying to kill all of us.
0: Tucker's right though. Like Tucker's right that like that Ted Cruz didn't just accidentally say that. I think
3: he didn't. Absolutely not. He tried to backpedal it and like make it sound, because he got massive backlash for saying that by like, you know, what the base is.
0: Well, and I think the reason Ted Cruz said that is because he was trying to distance himself from those people. Or to be viewed as like the patriots or the terrorists or, you know, the Trump supporters. He was like, well, I don't want to be lumped in with those guys, because I think he was right before that being accused of inciting the insurrection and saying that people need to like show up and, you know, protest or whatever at the Capitol.
3: Yeah. So which is it though? Yeah. Are they terrorists or are they on your side? Which one? Pick a side, Ted, you piece of shit.
8: You are a loser. Everyone hates you.
1: And Ted.
0: Anything more with Ted, or do you want to move on here?
3: No, that's all I got for right now.
0: All right.
1: Ted Cruz.
0: Coming up next, we got Michael Rapaport.
2: Okay,
0: Who, by the way, is probably my favorite person on this list as far as people go. I don't really dislike this guy, just my own two cents. But maybe my mind will be changed. There's a good chance.
2: Maybe. Yeah. There's some videos. He's very, boisterous.
3: Opinionated.
2: But also opinionated and belligerent. And doesn't understand people's, he doesn't understand people's, you know, personal space and.
0: This is the talk show host we're talking about, right? Radio guy?
2: Yes. No. Yeah. Michael Rapaport, he's an actor, he's a comedian. I think he does some hosting or something.
0: I'm thinking of
3: somebody He pretends to be black.
0: Oh, like Sarah Silverman?
2: Yeah.
1: Yeah.
3: Similar, yeah.
2: Similar.
1: And Justin Trudeau. Yeah.
0: I'm thinking of somebody else. I know who this guy is. I was thinking the talk show host something Rapaport, but a different guy.
2: Okay, so there's a couple of videos that I want to play so he'll go on Instagram lives, YouTube lives or whatever, and hassle animals and just start like yelling and screaming like a dumbass. So, clip 4, Michael Rapaport is walking by a fence where there are a bunch of dogs, they're running around. If you're not an animal person, you're teasing these dogs. You're just like yelling at these dogs. You're instigating. It's really douchey. So
0: I can just already see this
2: 4.
0: In my head. This is awesome. Okay. Yeah.
2: Oh, it's just belligerent.
9: Miserable motherfuckers. You cocksuckers do it all day, huh? All fucking day. You little bastards. You fuck off. Suck each other off, huh? Instead of bothering me, harassing me. You miserable fuck. You kiss my ass. Monday morning, you miserable fucks. Go fuck yourself. Attica, you motherfuckers. Attica, you little bastards. Go fuck your bitch. Suck off. Suck off, you fucking wild banshee.
0: What is he saying? Suck off? I thought he said fuck off, but then I'm like, no, he's saying suck off. What does that mean?
2: I did say suck off. What does that even mean?
0: What is that? Yeah.
2: Okay, okay.
0: By the way, this is the guy, I know who this is now. This is the guy that would walk around filming himself down the, like walking down the streets, filming himself with his phone, talking about Trump, like fucking Trump and his fucking, I'm gonna kick his ass and Donald Jr.
2: Yeah.
0: All right. Okay. Yeah. Yeah. Fuck this guy.
2: Yeah.
3: He's hilarious.
2: Suck
9: off. Suck off, you fucking wild banshee. Fuck you. Go bully someone else, you little fuck. It's Monday morning, asshole. Wanna get tough? Jump the fucking fence. I'll show you who's tough. I'll kick you in the ass, you little freak. There he is. Fucking Instagram thinks you're a fucking victim now. I'm the fucking victim here. You're not the victim in this fucking situation.
2: These dogs are behind
9: the fence. You fucking freak. People feeling
0: that sound cutting out, is that him switching between the face camera and the front camera?
2: I think it is. Yeah.
0: I think that's what that's got to be. Yeah.
9: Bad for you. Go to the gym, you little fuck. Huh? You want to start this shit, huh? You little pricks. Fucking mind my business, you little cocksucker, you. Join my walk. You little bastards. Huh?
1: You little bastards.
9: You want to start some trouble? You little miserable bastards. Fuck off, you creep. Get your eye fixed.
8: Standing in front of somebody's cockeyed fuck. Harassing this dog.
9: I'm just minding my business, and those dogs, huh? They tried to jump me. Cocksuckers.
2: Yeah, they're gonna get your lunch money, Michael.
9: Again, you little
2: yeah, whatever.
9: Where's
2: man.
9: Your friend? You prick. Fuck you.
8: You
9: little hump. You little fucking Friday hump. Look at you, you little hump. You miserable, confused bastard, you. Terrorizing the neighborhood. You're scaring little kids, you little bastard. Look at you. You're scaring the kids. Fuck. Go to the dentist. Get your teeth fixed, you little prick. There we go, you fucks. There you go. You ran into each other, you dumb fucks. Ah, you ran into each other, you prick, you.
3: Is this on different days?
0: Yeah, I think it's
3: gotta be one.
2: One day is apart.
0: I don't know what's worse. Yeah. Like, I don't know if it's more. Would it be more sad if this all he did this all back to back and he spent that long doing it, or is it even more sad if he does this like over the course of weeks? Like, this is multiple days, and he just keeps like fucking with dogs. Either way, it's fucking depressing.
2: Yeah, it's pretty bad. It probably is. It sounds like it's like this is these are the neighborhood dogs behind this fence in their backyard and then you got Michael Rapaport just swearing at these dogs, you know, and they're just
3: being your dogs and you're just watching Michael Rapaport harass your
1: dogs. Oh God,
3: dog.
1: Here comes Michael Rapaport again. Oh fuck. Michael Rapaport, we told you not to walk down our street anymore. Get out of here.
0: Those dogs are probably super friendly to everybody but him, too.
2: Oh, probably. Because
3: like, he's Rapaport. Hitting them with a stick.
2: Yeah.
0: Get the fuck out of here, you fucking dogs. Like, he thinks
3: poking through the fence with a stick, just like, pissing the dogs off. His phone, starts filming himself getting barked at by the dogs.
0: My memories of this guy's videos he used to post on Twitter are like all flooding back to me. And this dude like thinks it seems like every day for him, he thinks he's Al Pacino in some fucking movie. Like he's like,
2: yes. Yeah. Yes. Yeah. Yeah. Exactly. Hey,
1: my TV.
3: Oh, that cracked me up so good.
0: That's a good one.
1: That's good.
3: I really hope he wins.
2: I have one more.
0: Yeah.
2: I have one more. So clip three, Michael Rapaport, he's yelling at a seagull. It is standing in
1: Carolyn,
2: his
1: Carolyn, you're going to win this whole thing by just having clips of Michael Rapaport yelling at animals and birds and shit.
3: He's a movie star. He's been in movies and he's screaming at animals like a homeless delinquent. Jesus Christ.
1: Every one of these we do, we get a sleeper hit. We get someone out of left field who just dominates.
0: And yeah.
1: This time, I think it's going to be Rapaport.
0: Oh, my God.
2: So oh that is clip three.
0: All right.
10: This is not a drill, okay, people? I know I fuck around with the animals and the mooses and the cats. I've done that. Okay, that's for fun. I got a fucking stray fucking bird. I don't know what the fuck this is. And I don't want to hear anybody getting up there talking about, oh, go do this to it. Or go do that to it. I don't fuck with stray animals.
0: Say that again, John. You're blowing out. What, say that again.
3: He lives in New York City. He doesn't know what a fucking seagull is?
0: What the
2: fuck
0: is this?
2: Yeah, I know. Yeah.
0: What is this, a fucking rat, a winged rat?
1: What is this flying rat here? I've never seen one of these before.
0: Dude, we have seagulls in Tennessee. It's not that rare to see one.
10: Oh, go do this to it. Or go do that to it. I don't fuck with stray animals. You understand me? I don't play with stray animals. I don't fuck with stray cats, stray dogs. I saw a dead mouse the other day.
0: Has anybody ever heard of a stray seagull?
2: No.
1: What? Stray seagull. Whose seagull is this?
0: It's a fucking stray bird. Somebody get this bird off the street.
1: And get the thing on a fucking leash, huh?
10: With stray cats, stray dogs. I saw a dead mouse the other day, scared the shit out of me. This is really happening. Right now. You see that? It's a fucking bird. Now I got a fucking, I'll take that fucking bird and I'll put him in that fucking net and I'll put that motherfucker in a garbage can. If somebody doesn't give me some fucking advice on how to get this fucking bird out of my fucking pool. That's my fucking pool. All right? Who the fuck knows what that bird has? Okay? I don't know what the fuck is going on out here. Okay? And I remember people like, oh, go do this to it. Go do that to it. I'm not doing any of that shit. I gotta fucking save the duck. You come save the fucking duck.
0: It's a duck now.
1: It's a fucking duck.
2: It's a fucking It went for him.
0: You have to send me, Carolyn, you have to send me these videos so I can put them in the show notes because the visual of this movie makes it even better. I have to see these.
2: Yes, absolutely. Yeah. And he is a poolside taking this video while this bird is just standing there doing nothing. It's just standing there in the water in this pool.
1: Just doesn't even notice him. It's just like,
2: it could care less what he's doing and yelling or any of that stuff.
3: It's like a glitched out NPC. It's like he's the programming is all fucking mixed up in his brain. He's just angry at animals.
1: Meltdown.
2: Yeah.
1: It's my fucking pool. Jesus Christ.
0: Oh my
1: punching
0: God.
1: The stone.
0: Well, I think that's with great. That, we can open the phone lines if you guys are ready and post
2: your
0: next call.
2: The phone lines.
1: We're dropping the poll.
0: Phone lines are open.
2: Dropping the poll.
1: Ted Cruz versus Michael Rappaport.
2: Give us a call at 865-465-6271.
0: Yeah.
1: Yeah.
2: Yeah.
1: Yeah.
3: Oh, that fucking killed
8: me. Oh my God, that makes me so
3: Caroline,
8: angry.
3: That was the funniest thing I've experienced all week. That was so fucking funny. Thank you. <that. laughs>
0: I was laughing so hard at certain points I had to just mute myself.
8: Oh my God, it makes me so angry. We're going to go to break and come back with your calls.
1: There's jalapenos up by my pool.
0: Let's go to break and back with your calls. I'm so mad.
1: All right. You got 5 minutes. Give us a call. What's that phone number?
3: I really wanted to go all the way in one of these brackets, but if Michael Rappaport takes out Ted Cruz, I'm totally fine with it. I need more of that. That is the funniest fucking thing I've seen in a while.
0: John, can you turn yourself down on your microphone? Maybe like one or two dog biscuits because you're like crackling when you get – it's like kind of making it hard to hear you.
3: Is that better?
0: Yeah, as long as it's, I think it's just once you started getting excited, you were cutting out pretty hard. So I just want to make sure people can hear what you're saying.
1: Caller,
0: you're on the air.
1: Hey, caller.
11: Hi.
2: Hi.
11: I don't know what the fuck is wrong with y'all.
2: What do you mean?
11: Clearly, Ted Cruz is the bigger douchebag here.
0: Bigger than Michael Rappaport.
2: Okay. How come?
11: That was some incredible comedy, which you just heard was not douchebagginess. It was. Genius.
1: It was genius.
11: Okay.
2: Wait a second. Genius. Are we talking to Michael Rappaport?
0: Yes, Michael Rappaport. Michael Rappaport.
11: What a real Michael Rappaport.
2: We're really talking to Michael Rappaport?
11: You know, I'm a big fan. You know, I've been listening for a while. I think, you know, I think you can make it a little bit, your show a little bit funnier.
8: I'm serious. But,
11: good. Props to you for trying, you know.
0: Did you ever get that seagull off your, out of your pool or the duck or whatever the fuck it was?
11: It's, I've got it in a cage in my basement. Ooh. It's been there for about 5 years now.
0: 5 years. I didn't know the video was so old.
11: I feed it sand every day.
0: You should
11: sand. They like sand.
0: You should chop up chop up those dogs that were bothering you on the street and feed them to your seagull dog or seagull duck that you have in the cage.
2: Oh, what about those mooses?
11: You know what?
2: What are the, you should, that's, and, you know, and the bears.
11: Are, these are great ideas. Mooses. These are great ideas. This is why I listen to this show.
0: Thank you, Michael Rappaport. So,
2: we appreciate it.
0: And thank you for pointing this out to us that was all comedy genius and not you actually being mad at animals.
1: Yeah, you never know. You could
11: be
1: affecting the voting.
11: Douchebag. I'm just, I hate
3: I just
11: animals.
3: Play one on Twitter.
11: You know, that's all it is.
0: Well, what are your thoughts, Mr. Rappaport? What are your thoughts on Ted Cruz?
11: Ted Cruz is a fucking pussy. Ted Cruz is one of these guys, you know, if you accuse him of being a douchebag, you would be like, well, that's because I have Jesus supporting me and you're not going into the kingdom of heaven. He would never admit even for a minute that he's a douchebag. Therefore, he is a douchebag.
0: Yeah,
11: I
0: can
11: understand.
0: See that.
11: Do you follow my logic?
0: Kind of. I'm halfway there with you. Yeah. So, Ted, what's your favorite thing Ted Cruz has done? Besides grow the beard. Growing the beard was a smart move for him.
2: It was good. It was good for his face, I think. Michael Rappaport, can you grow a beard?
11: I can't give him anything.
0: Damn.
2: Can you grow a beard, Michael Rappaport?
11: No. Yes. Of course. Of course, I'm a man.
2: I can.
11: Pull it off. A real man.
2: I didn't know that. I didn't know you could do that.
11: Ted Cruz glues his beard on. This is the secret. Not many people know this. It's not a natural beard.
2: I didn't know
1: that.
2: It's
1: a beard implant.
11: He takes his pubes and he shaves them off and carefully picks up each individual hair.
1: They graft the
0: balls. That's why he has the
1: perfect.
0: That's why he's the perfect salt and pepper blend of gray and black hairs.
1: Yes,
2: because that's what's in his pubes is the salt and pepper. Salt and pepper.
8: I know
2: pubes.
8: Your mustache is cool.
11: His pubes have been salt and pepper since he was a child. He's had pubes since he was three.
2: Whoa.
11: And they were gray at that time.
3: I did not know that.
2: You sound like you have some intimate information about Ted Cruz.
0: Did you guys used to date? Intimate. Mr. Rappaport?
11: Yeah, I fucked him in the ass for a while.
1: Good to know, sir.
3: Well, that is cool.
2: Thank you so much, caller. Thank you for sharing with us.
11: It was a pretty one-sided relationship, if you know what I mean.
2: Oh, I see. Not reciprocal, as it were.
1: Three. Always taking, never giving. One.
0: Oh, he hung up. I was going to ask. I was going to see if the caller had a prediction on who won.
2: Okay.
1: The polls are closed, and we're ready to go.
12: Final results.
1: With 79% of the vote, 38 people voting in, Michael Rappaport continues on to round two.
0: Michael Rappaport beats out Ted Cruz. The Zodiac Killer is fallen.
1: The Zodiac Killer is
12: douchebag. Congratulations! Wow! Incredible!
1: Wow. And with that, it takes us into round two.
0: Oh, shit. Round two already?
12: Round two!
0: There's only three rounds, right?
1: There's three rounds.
0: Then what?
1: That's right.
0: Didn't we have... I'm so confused now because this doesn't three rounds mean three clips per person?
3: I guess the extra clips for the end?
0: I guess so, but I don't remember. I don't know. I'm thinking last time I thought we used four... Total, one for each round.
3: No, I think it's three and then one more clip for the end. Or a bonus clip.
1: We originally did four because we originally had 16 people.
3: And then
1: when we went to eight, we still kept the four clips.
0: That's what it was. Okay. I was trying to, I'm low on sleep.
1: You always
0: want to
1: have one in the pocket just in case, you know.
0: Right.
3: It is good to have one in the pocket.
0: Yeah.
8: Seriously.
0: All right.
1: Very cool.
0: So round two. Let's who we got first on round two.
12: Challengers approach.
1: Round two. We have English weasel John Oliver versus Hungarian weasel George Soros.
12: Choose your fighter.
0: That means that would mean that John Oliver's first.
1: Jean Olivier shall go first.
0: Oh, good.
8: Oh, let's go back to John Oliver.
0: All right, good. Thank you. all right, what do we got here? John Oliver. Let's go with well, a guy that I'm a big fan of who has been on this show. Let's hear his take on John Oliver. This is David Icke.
13: This is encapsulated, this whole mentality, by a bloke called John Oliver. Now, John Oliver is a bloke who was born in Britain and then became a star on American television. Apparently, he's a comedian, although if he is, the whole definition of comedian has to be redefined, because I thought comedians were supposed to make you laugh. This one will make anyone with a smear of intelligence cringe. He spewed forth this week about police officers in America who were being told they had to have this fake vaccine or they'd lose their job. This is what this this moronic man had to say about that.
14: Sums up the American police problem in miniature. The constant refrain we hear from cops every time they kill an unarmed black person is they should have complied with commands, because as long as you comply, things will supposedly go well. But that only seems to work one way, because when officers are asked to follow simple rules or face consequences, a not insignificant amount of them flip their shit. So you know what? If an officer wants to quit over this, fucking let them. Let the individuals who clearly don't care about public safety stop being in charge of public safety. It is really that simple. And by the way, that is a motherfucking walkie drop.
0: And he holds up a walkie-talkie and drops it. Boo.
2: Oh.
1: Oh, cool.
2: Don't drop the walkie-talkie. That's rude.
0: Yeah.
12: You know, wow! Incredible!
0: Yeah. Dude, fucking job just sucks.
1: Sucks.
0: All right, that's my second clip on him.
1: Jean Olivier. Very well. Next challenger.
0: Oh, sorry. I guess that was my
12: challenger's
0: cue.
12: Approach. Choose your fighter.
1: I will. I choose George Soros.
12: Sudden death.
1: Oh, super sudden death.
0: Oh, we're not there. I guess jumping the gun on that one.
1: Oh, she's getting me all excited.
0: We're still in round two, though.
12: Round two!
8: Yes.
1: Round two. So you always hear about Soros's district attorneys. Who are these district attorneys? These are people that are the highest prosecutors in the land of various jurisdictions. And it turns out that there's DAs in, just about every major city. Los Angeles, Chicago, San Francisco, Milwaukee, every major city, has a Soros-backed DA. And they're all terrible. And their localities, wherever they are, they all hate whoever this DA is, but they can't seem to get rid of him. It seems like every single thing that's been in the news lately actually is kind of backed by one of these DAs. Like, we've got the Rittenhouse thing and the Milwaukee riots. No, I'm sorry, the Minneapolis riots. You got the Waukesha Parade Massacre. You got Jussie Smollett, Jussie Smollier. All of these things happened under Soros DAs. And I'll just pick one just to keep things short. I'll pick Kim Fox. Kim Fox is the Cook County DA. She's in Chicago. She's received $2 million from Soros. And she has personally championed Jussie Smollier. Pulled special favors to drop all initial charges against him when he was arrested, and has decided that anything that bad that people say about him and the fact that he lied and created this giant national, like, conundrum and raised racial tensions very, very high at the time and kind of did a lot of damage, really, to the country. And this this DA, Kim Fox, is apparently taking it personally. But I guess she was put under special investigation by a special prosecutor, and they found that while she didn't do anything to warrant criminal charges, she had committed substantial abuses of discretion and operational failures, including being in contact with the family after Juicy was made a witness in his own trial. So, a lot of shaky stuff. Please play Soros 3, Kim Fox.
15: For 3 years, the...
0: Sorry. Stepped on you. Are you ready for it?
1: Yep.
0: Oh, sorry. Oh, God, jeez. whoopsie.
8: I don't want to start the show today.
1: I don't want to start this here.
0: All right, let's try that again. Places, everyone.
15: For 3 years, the case of actor Jussie Smollett has kept the city of Chicago, and the nation for that matter, holding its collective breath. What was to happen to the actor who falsely claimed being attacked for being gay in the wee small hours of a cold January night on Lower North Water Street?
16: He is a victim, and we treat him like a victim.
15: A month later, we'd find out from police that Smollett had faked the entire assault. Cook County State's Attorney Kim Fox would bring charges against Smollett, but would eventually recuse herself after receiving a call from a member of Smollett's family. As the case turned into a media frenzy, behind the scenes, it would be one of the worst chapters of the state's attorney's career.
17: There is nothing that I will do here today that can come close to the damage you've already done to your own life.
15: On Thursday, Judge James Lynn sentences Smollett to 150 days in jail, ordering him to pay a little over $120,000 in restitution and slapping on a $25,000 fine. Thursday, Fox pens an op-ed in the Chicago Sun-Times where she calls the Smollett case a failure of our justice system, citing a mob mentality against black women elected prosecutors. Friday morning, Fox and I sit down for this exclusive television interview to explain. What do you mean mob mentality against black female prosecutors?
18: In this case, it's been 3 years for a class 4 felony where a decision was made. And for the last 3 years, there's been this deliberate attempt to upend the decision that my office made. And it feels unprecedented, and it feels personal.
1: So, yeah, according to her and according to the attorney of Juicy Smollett, whose name is Mark Garagos, they have both issued statements saying that the special investigation and the fact that she did all this really shady shit and is getting criticized for it is a, quote, blatant attempt to take down a black progressive female prosecutor who does not fit within the white power structure.
0: You know, I have to say that.
1: Cool.
3: I agree.
19: You just blah, blah, gay sex, blah, blah, Congress.
0: And that is what we would call in the what Adam and John of No Agenda would call her. She would be in the list of Soros sisters.
1: Yeah, she's a sister.
0: Soros is single-handedly responsible for getting them elected to the DA, and then they just basically turned their city into a Gotham City, basically, without Batman.
1: Yeah. On top of all of this, she's presided over Chicago's largest spike in homicides in more than 30 years. And her office dropped charges against 30% of felony defendants in 2020. So like the rest of the Soros DAs, seems like they just really like letting people go.
0: Destroyed the United States from the inside out.
2: Yeah.
1: And provide them basically the same privileges that they would get for like a first time offender. Which still is harsh. I mean, first time offenders like for this Waukesha is how it's pronounced. The guy who did that, who drove through the Christmas parade and killed people, and what was probably
0: That was just the SUV that did that. Nobody was driving it.
1: Oh, it was just an SUV.
3: Yeah, there was no one's driving that.
0: Yeah, the SUV rammed into the crowd. No. I saw that. That's every headline in all the news said an SUV crashed into the crowd.
3: It was an autonomous SUV.
2: Yeah,
3: unmanned,
1: self-driving
3: ghost,
1: and then it killed a woman. SUV kills a woman.
0: Was
1: and also
0: woman
1: black,
0: rude.
1: Including a child.
2: That's not nice.
0: Was it a woman of color? A wok?
1: Why would that a wasp?
2: Because she was a strong woman.
0: If it was a white woman, it doesn't matter. That's all I'm saying.
3: Yeah.
2: Oh, thanks.
0: Mm. Fuck him.
1: Well, it turns out that guy had run over another woman earlier. Before he ran over all those people, he ran over another person.
0: And then
1: they were like, oh, you can go out on $1,000 bail, which is like what you give a first-time DUI.
0: That's insane. And this is another Soros-appointed or funded DA.
1: Yeah, this is John Chisholm of Milwaukee. Yeah. He was the guy. He was the DA for, yeah, Daryl Brooks and the Waukesha Parade Massacre, and then also for the Rittenhouse trial. He was the DA presiding over that. So that's
20: you
1: over
20: better
1: Milwaukee.
20: Have insurance! Ass-whooping insurance!
1: Yep. Fucking it. So there you go. Just a little taste of some Soros back DAs.
0: Nice. Anything else on Mr. Alex, or not Alexander, George Soros?
1: Alexander Jorge Soros?
0: Soros?
1: Yeah, he's a prick.
0: Alright.
1: I guess I'm gonna post this now.
0: And so are his DAs. Well, they're all then, bitches.
2: Bitches.
1: Bitches. Alright, yeah. Dropping the poll.
0: Hold up.
2: Oh, dropping the poll, you guys. I'm gonna...
21: Yeah, but I don't mean bitches in a disrespectful way. I mean it as a general word for women.
2: You give us a call, 865-465-6271. We got the phone lines open right now.
1: That's right.
0: Bam.
1: John Oliver versus George Soros. Who's the bigger douchebag?
2: Yeah. We want to hear from you.
0: Give us a call. Give us a ring. What are you doing? What you thinking?
2: Yeah. Yeah,
1: ring-a-ding.
2: They're listening on their phones.
0: We're here with John from John Breaks the News and Carolyn.
2: You can do two. Oh, I love it. Okay, cool. Excellent.
0: Hello, caller. You're on the air. This is...

0: Long way to get there. I don't have a shorter.
1: That is fantastic. That is fantastic. Just so you know, I'm totally clipping that out for our show for Foam Boy.
0: Oh, I will just, I'll just send you the Phoenix. Is this
2: right
0: is,
2: on?
0: If this is Phoenix, I will just send you the MP3 right now on No Agenda Social. How about that?
1: You're way too good to me. I appreciate you. Because, yeah, you guys know I'm forever calling his ex-wife a cunt, because she is. So, yeah, cunt. We need that.
0: People don't say cunt. That's, right. That's what I've always said. Like, the cunt is...
2: Yeah, it's
1: they truly it's don't say it enough. It's an eloquent word when used properly. Mm-hmm.
0: Yeah, I agree.
2: Yeah.
3: Because you're a cunt.
0: Yeah.
4: You're a cunt.
0: That's
1: right.
0: Carolyn and I will
1: be doing
0: the English
1: use it a lot, and I'm a big fan.
0: In the alphabet series soon, so we'll have to talk about cunt for a while.
2: I think we will.
1: Oh, very
2: good.
1: That's very good.
2: That's got to be.
0: I don't think we
2: words.
0: Spent enough time on bitch last time for the B episode.
2: I don't think we did. Yeah. You know, we're
1: there probably wasn't enough hair pulling in order to spend the proper amount of time on it.
0: We talked about boobs.
1: Call me a bitch, pull my hair, and show some fucking respect.
0: So, so, caller, you're all in on the Soros train, huh?
1: I am all in on the Soros, absolutely.
0: He is
1: that
0: like the first.
1: More woke than a cup of Diddy coffee from it, you know, No Agenda coffee. I'm just saying.
0: He's the first literal James Bond level villain we've had on here, I think.
2: Yes, I'd say
1: well,
2: so.
1: I mean, I did. I was going to call and weigh in on your previous. No. You can be evil and not be a douchebag. There's a different level that makes you a douchebag when it
0: like
1: comes
0: Tom
1: to
0: Tom Hanks,
1: evil.
0: Yeah. Lovable, but probably a pedophile. He's not a douchebag.
1: Oh my God.
0: This is all alleged, people.
1: Wow. If that comes
4: you know,
1: out,
4: George
1: I'm going to be
4: rubs
1: fully
4: his face
1: invested.
4: With baby's blood and placentas and stuff. So,
0: yeah, like, but so did Christopher Reeves.
1: He
0: was probably more douchey than George Soros.
2: Oh, yeah.
4: Good, Phoenix. I'm sorry.
1: Yeah, there's no doubt with that.
0: So what do you think about John Oliver? Do you like him? Do you not like him, caller?
1: I don't give a fuck about John Oliver. I just was weighing in on... I was actually weighing in on the Rappaport shit. You know, here's a man having a complete mental breakdown on a daily basis.
2: Yes.
1: You know, and it's comedy gold. I'm definitely, you know, Ted Cruz should have won that all day long. Cause yeah, he's like the, you know, he's the Rain Man brother of fucking, the fucking prick I can't stand. I can't think of who the fuck the other guy is, but I just know he's kind of like the Rain Man stupid little brother of, some other fucking politician,
0: well,
1: you know.
0: Well, now,
4: real life Dustin Hoffman?
0: I think Ted Cruz might have won that until Michael Rappaport called in and tried to. I think everybody caught on that he was trying to convince people to not vote for him. And then since Michael Rappaport called in, everybody voted for him instead.
2: It was like reverse psychology.
0: Self-sabotage.
4: Play the music.
0: There.
4: So we got the music going.
0: Oh.
2: He could have just left it the way it was.
0: Anything else there, caller? Well, we still got you. We got 30 seconds left. So the.
1: Just wanted to say tune into Lotus Podcast. Stick!
0: Lotus Podcast. Hell yeah.
2: Stick. Excellent.
0: And Phoenix, if you're still listening, I will get you that clip henceforth. I don't know how we're looking.
4: Puppy is just
0: close.
4: About wrapped here.
0: Is it close?
4: Oh,
0: we haven't had any that are real
4: that...
0: close yet.
4: No,
0: last time we had some real nail biters.
4: Oh boy. 33 people voted.
0: Uh-oh.
4: By the way, just so you know. Oh my god, it's 76%. It's the Hungarian menace, George Soros, going into
2: George
4: the finals.
2: Soros.
0: Damn.
2: Yeah.
0: Well,
2: wow.
0: We all knew this was coming, so let's give him the let's give it to him.
5: If Soros doesn't win it, yeah, I mean it's kind of crazy. When the choices are who's more of a douchebag, Michael Rappaport, Stephen Colbert, or George Soros, it's kind of like, okay, well.
4: Well, we'll see. You never know who might win by a popular vote.
0: It's true. It's true.
4: Yes. Plenty of people in the chat and on NAS saying yes, pure evil. So, next up. And the

0: The final semifinal round, we have Stephen Colbert versus Michael Rapaport.
1: Round two, semifinals.
2: Oh,
0: yes,
2: wait,
0: indeed.
2: No. This is the semifinals, right?
3: Yeah.
4: Yes, this is the semifinals, so it's the second one.
0: Mm-hmm. The second to last one, right?
2: I can't believe it's already getting close to the end. We need more time. We need
4: more people. I know.
0: It's not long enough. All right. So let's see here. So I'll kick it off with Stephen Colbert, the media darling. Let's see. Which one are we going to go with? We're going to go with, Hunter, Colbert has been very critical
2: wait a minute.
0: Of,
2: what's I'm that? Sorry. I never played out John Oliver.
0: Oh, yeah.
4: Oh, okay.
0: Should we do one more John Oliver clip?
2: Yeah, I'm hoping we haven't lost too many of those because I'm hoping, I think so far we've done one play out clip per, and if we didn't, it was my fault for not reminding somebody, but.
0: I think we've played just about everyone out.
2: Yeah, so I'm going to play out John Oliver now that he's eliminated.
0: Yeah.
2: I forgot until just now. So let me get over here. I have a clip of him that's long that I'm not going to play of him just shitting on the Canadian truckers protesting. It's just like super cruel and shitty and like fuck him for that. But that's like 4 minutes, so I'm not going to do that. This is like maybe 1 or 2 days before the 2016 election when it was Trump versus Hillary. And this is John Oliver doing kind of a retrospective, but also saying, make sure you don't vote for Trump right before the election.
5: The point is that there was a lot to consider on Tuesday, and then, barring recounts, this nightmare of a campaign will be over, which is good. Because this election hasn't so much appealed to our better angels as it has groped our better angels, mocked their weight, and called them sixes at best. We are at a point where this man has a genuine shot at the presidency, despite having blown up a political party, undermined confidence in our electoral system, declared open season on journalists, and unleashed...
2: That, right there. Declared open season on journalists. What president has the record for arresting the most journalists for just publishing things? Does anybody know?
3: Obama.
2: Obama, by
4: Obama.
2: Far.
4: Yeah, Obama. I was going to say Obama.
2: The only close second is Abraham Lincoln. Obama had more journalists arrested than every president since Nixon combined, including Nixon.
4: Whoa.
2: But Trump is declaring open season on journalists. It's like, what? I don't think Trump had any journalists arrested throughout his whole 4 years. But okay, John.
3: You'd just be mean to them.
2: Yeah,
3: you're allowed to be mean to people. You'd
2: call them retarded.
0: You just called them the dumbasses that they were.
4: No wonder Trudeau wants to license them.
2: Words are violence, so it's actually worse. It's better to be in jail than to have the violent words of the orange man thrown at you.
4: And no wonder Trudeau wants to license all of the approved media outlets in Canada. He's probably listening to his buddy Barry.
2: George. Well, I was going to say George Soros.
4: And George.
2: Yeah.
4: Oh, yeah. Well,
2: Klaus Schwab,
4: Barry
2: since he's a young
4: and Justin,
2: leader.
4: They're, but they're all sharing a milkshake, at the milkshake shop.
0: That's one way of putting it.
2: Dude, that video, I don't mean to, I'll get back to this John Oliver clip in just a second, but that just reminded me of that video of Bill Gates and Warren Buffett at like the
4: Dairy
2: Queen.
4: Queen.
2: Dude, that is the weirdest video. If you watch that,
4: so weird.
2: Yeah. Oh my god,
3: that was insane.
4: Yeah, it was so insane.
5: Is at best.
0: I love you, Bill.
5: We
0: I
5: are
0: love
5: at
0: you,
5: a
0: Warren.
5: Point where this man has a genuine shot at the presidency, despite having blown up a political party, undermined confidence in our electoral system, declared open season on journalists, and unleashed a river of racism and misogyny. Also, and I feel like we've lost sight of this, he has really stupid hair. It's important to remember that.
0: This is frankly
5: hard to believe that there was a time when people thought a Trump candidacy would be funny. But there was such a time. Because as you may remember, 3 years ago, I guest hosted The Daily Show. And well, there is something you should see.
2: Now he goes back to a clip of him 3 years ago on The Daily Show.
5: The Republicans better have something pretty special up their sleeve.
6: Donald Trump, just last week, he confirmed to the National Review that he is again considering a run in 2016.
5: Do it. Do it. Look at me. Do it. I will personally write you a campaign check now on behalf of this country, which does not want you to be president, but which badly wants you to run. Now, in my defense, I have no defense for that and was hoping to think of one before finishing this sentence, which, oh shit, it's over.
4: Yeah.
2: I did get a chuckle out of that. I liked how he was self-deprecating. Yeah. But at the same time,
4: I like that
2: it's
4: too.
2: I kind of think he actually feels guilt for telling Trump to run.
0: Oh, he definitely does.
2: Like, he's like the kind of person that's like, oh my God.
4: He secretly loves it. I think he thinks that it's the greatest. Like, Donald Trump listened to what I had to say, and he decided to run for president. And he fucking won, all because of me.
0: I will live forever.
4: I will live forever. I'm John Oliver, and that's how he. That's how he felt.
2: Yeah, I mean, now that you break it down like that, I think you might be right.
0: Right before he jumps off a cliff, he's going to be like, well, my job here is done.
4: He's never been, like, John Oliver, I bet, like, in his life, like, he's never been right about anything, but then he was right about that. And he has to take that and run.
0: The one thing.
4: The one thing he was right about, he should run with it.
2: Oh, my God. Well, yeah. Bye-bye, John Oliver. We won't miss you. You're basically all the most annoying characters of The Princess Bride wrapped into one, and that movie sucked, so.
4: Yeah. Mm-hmm.
2: Bye-bye. Bye.
0: Bye-bye.
4: Inconceivable.
2: Right. Now back at it, Lavish. Sorry, I had to take that John Oliver detour.
0: Oh, God. I almost forgot where we were at. So, Stephen Colbert, right? We're good?
2: Yeah.
0: All right. So Stephen Colbert. Stephen Colbert is a dick. Let me look at these little clips here. So he spent 5 years.
2: He did.
0: He spent 5 years crying about Orange Man, and his whole shtick, his whole comedy routine, was about belittling him and his family and shitting on everything that man ever did every single day for years. And that was his whole shtick. And then once he went away, then thank God COVID came around because he needed a new thing to do. Maybe we'll get to that later. But you'd think that after criticizing this president, you know, all these years, that he would maybe criticize the next president, you know, that came in, especially considering, in my opinion, I think that Joe Biden has basically all of the negative qualities that you could attribute to Trump, you know. In fact, I think, honestly, on paper, Joe Biden's probably done far more to hurt the country than Donald Trump ever could, being a senator for 50 years and being integral in the 94 crime bill and the Patriot Act and all these terrible pieces of legislation that
7: we
0: have
7: choose
0: actually ruined
7: truth
0: our,
7: over facts.
0: Ruined our, you know, standard of living and our children's and grandchildren's. So there's that. But, you know, to each his own, I suppose. So let's see if Colbert asks Biden the hard questions. If you could play Colbert 4.
8: A Justice Department investigation on Hunter Biden, the president's son, has intensified over the last several months. The investigation has been going on since 2018, and this stems from Hunter Biden's business dealings in foreign countries like Ukraine while his father was serving as vice president. Joining me now is CNN senior justice correspondent Evan Perez. Evan, just lay out your reporting here because this is very, very bad for the president's son.
9: It is, and it's an investigation, as you pointed out, going back to 2018. And right now, prosecutors in Delaware are focusing on a number of things, including whether Hunter Biden and some of his business associates violated laws, including tax and money laundering laws and foreign lobbying laws. A lot of this has to do with Hunter Biden's time working with this company called Burisma, an energy company in Ukraine. He was getting paid as much as $50,000 a month for that company during a time Joe Biden, his father, was vice president, was in charge of handling Ukraine issues for the Obama administration. And that, of course, raised questions of a conflict.
2: Was that the was that the setup clip for 4.1 maybe?
0: Yeah, I think I switched them. So hit 4.1 with that in mind.
2: Okay.
7: President-elect Joe Biden appeared exclusively with his wife on The Late Show with Stephen Colbert, right here on CBS last night.
0: Hard questions.
7: He was asked about Republican attacks on his son, Hunter Biden, who faces a federal tax investigation.
10: You know that the people who want to make hay in Washington are going to try to use your adult son as a cudgel against you. How do you feel about that, and what do you have to say to those people?
11: Well, look, we have great confidence in our son. I am not concerned about any accusations been made against him. It's used to get to me. I think it's kind of foul play, but look, it is what it is. And he's a grown man. He is the smartest man I know. I mean, in terms of pure intellectual capacity. And as long as he's good, we're good.
10: As a father, I understand that, and I admire that. But I mean, in terms of your job as president, can you reach across to the aisle to people who will be using this as an attack on you when it is such a personal attack because it's about family?
11: But if it benefits the country, yes, I really mean it.
12: We all need to mask up.
0: It's so personal. I mean, why? And then you'll never notice that he really denies it. He just goes, yeah, these accusations, they're a bummer, but we're going to press on.
2: Yeah, he didn't address.
0: They're not true.
2: Yeah, and what a softball interview that was. I noticed listening to that, though. Why do you think Colbert specified your adult son? He, like, emphasized the word adult. Like, why not just say your
0: son?
2: Your adult son.
0: I thought that was bizarre.
2: That's weird.
0: That was kind of weird. Yeah. And then what I really didn't like is him at the end going, you know, as a father, I admire that, you know.
4: Yeah.
0: People shouldn't be attacking your kids. You people shouldn't be attacking your family, you know. Who in the fuck would attack the kids, the family of the president of the United States? Could you please play Colbert 4.2?
10: Donald Trump Jr. is an idiot. Yes.
2: Yeah. I guess, does Donald Trump Jr. smoke crack? And take budget,
0: no
2: like
0: evidence.
2: Thousands and thousands of pictures of himself doing it? And then take that, and then take the laptop with all those pictures on it to a repair shop and leave it there.
0: And then now we have all of these photos and all these videos of him
2: doing all of these things
0: that they said that these other guys did, but there was no evidence of it. But now we have evidence of this guy doing it, but it is real.
2: Would you classify those decisions and that process of doing all that and taking thousands of pictures of yourself smoking crack and then nonchalantly like leaving that laptop somewhere? Would you call that an idiotic move, or
0: is it the smartest person I know?
3: That's the smartest person I know. Okay.
0: Yeah.
2: Okay, I'll restart this. Sorry.
0: All right.
10: Donald Trump Jr. Is an idiot. Yes. Yes. It's Ivanka. She's gotten a ton of praise from the right for her poise and intelligence. At the same time, it turns out she doesn't know what words mean. They're defending him. Because the alternative to idiot is inmate. And it's hard to argue that point. Donald Trump Jr. is quickly rising through the ranks of America's most embarrassing Donald Trumps. This week, on Twitter, Vice writer Eve Pizer compiled a list of all the words Ivanka has used incorrectly, and it's a real Fortnite. For example,
2: I love that game.
10: When talking about her and Jared's morning routine, she said, my husband has incredibly long hours, so I try to keep mine on a relative basis. You'd think she'd know how to use relative, since her whole career is on a relative basis. Either Ivanka doesn't get how birthdays work, or, and this is possible, do rich people get more birthdays than we do?
0: Than we, as if he isn't an obscenely rich person.
4: Yeah.
3: Oh, my God.
4: He probably celebrates his birthday twice in 1 year, and we don't know it.
0: Yeah.
4: It's like, actually, Christmas. I have two birthday births.
3: I celebrate my birthday six times a year.
4: Whoa. Yeah, John celebrates his birthday six times a year, you guys. Whoa.
3: That's how rich I am.
2: One trip around the sun is 1 year, so if you're rich enough, you can have a spaceship and fly around the sun multiple times in one Earth year, and then you get to celebrate your birthday every time. Yeah,
0: that's right. More years in less time.
2: Yeah.
3: Seriously.
2: All right.
4: Yeah. Whoa. So I could have gotten so many gifts. Whoa.
0: Man, if I was rich, I could have a bunch of gifts, and then I could become rich with all my gifts. Damn it.
4: I know.
2: I've mentioned this before, but my dad was born on February 29th. So when I was like 13, I became the man of the house because I had more birthdays.
0: You went up to your dad and you said, "Young man."
2: True story. All right.
0: That's what I got. Douchebag Stephen Colbert. Next up is Michael Rapaport.
4: Michael Rapaport.
2: Whoa! So we're already. Right. This is the last one of the semifinals.
0: That's right, the last one.
4: Whoa,
2: oh, man,
4: okay.
2: We're almost at the finals.
4: Well, I'm going to play this clip of Michael Rapaport yelling at his camera. And he is talking about
2: anything else besides that.
0: Thank God.
4: This is all this man does. And his wife was in earshot. And he calls women bitches in this. And his wife...
0: My.
4: She wasn't having it, and she was it was clip one, and I'm not having it either. I listened to it, I was like, I'm not having this.
13: Yeah, but I don't mean bitches in a disrespectful way. I mean it as a general word for women.
14: If you hear some bopping around, some noise in the background, that's because my wife, my beautiful wife, I don't know what the fuck she's doing in the kitchen.
4: You just don't know
14: she likes the kitchen, doing. By the way.
0: She likes
14: the kitchen. Some women don't. They're not good at cooking, so they go, I don't go in no kitchen. No, bitch, you just can't cook.
15: Hey, I swear to God, I told you about the bitch thing. I can't stand it. You do not refer to women as bitches. What are you, from the dark ages? It's fucking ridiculous. And like, more than just women go in the kitchen.
14: That's what I'm saying. But particularly some of these...
15: Watch yourself.
0: These
14: some of these women, young ladies, they're like, I'm going to the kitchen because you can't cook. You can't cook. Now, that's fine.
0: These bitches.
14: My wife has enjoyed cooking before of these new... Listen, also, these new fem movements, you didn't start feminism. That's not my point. I didn't come here to discuss any of that.
16: Well...
14: Just saying, if you hear like banging and thumping around, it's because my gorgeous wife, who has always enjoyed cooking, she finds it relaxing.
4: He better be calling
14: you know what
4: gorgeous.
14: I find relaxing?
4: That's what I'm
14: this.
4: Saying.
14: Screaming and yelling like a fucking lunatic. To each his own. I find screaming and yelling.
0: Like, I love you, sweetie.
14: Making the I Am Rapaport Stereo podcast disruption. That's what I find relaxing. My wife likes
2: is
14: making stews and soups and shit. Okay? That's what she finds relaxing.
2: I do my podcast on Instagram Live.
14: She likes working out, doing yoga, reading, learning. Okay? Making a pasta sauce. I find screaming and yelling, that's my safe space. Jesus.
2: Dude, this guy is an ISO gold mine. This guy is an ISO gold mine.
4: He is. Yeah.
2: I forgot
0: I love
2: to
0: my
2: shut
0: wife,
2: down the
0: but these bitches.
2: I got a call. We got a caller here. I forgot to shut down the phone lines. Oh, caller, you're on the air.
4: Caller, you're on the air. Hello.
17: Oh, hey. Whoa, hi. Hey, what's happening, y'all? Hey, I was calling in about the contest.
2: Battle of the contest?
4: Okay.
17: Yes, Battle of the Douchebags, yes.
4: Yes, it is.
17: Soros. George Soros.
4: George Soros would beat out Michael Rapaport.
17: Oh, yes. I mean, Rappaport's a jerk-off, but Soros is a, psychopathic murderer.
3: He's my hero, so be nice to him.
4: He's a nice hero. Boy.
2: He's a good guy.
3: He's everything that I aspire to be when I grow up. Murderous, deceitful.
17: Hold on, I was taking a nap earlier. Did I wake up in Bizarro World?
2: Yeah, probably.
4: What
2: planet did I wake up in?
4: You know, this is Battle of the Douchebags, so.
17: Yeah, he's a hero douchebag. No, I'll give you that.
4: He's a hero douchebag.
17: I mean, if you're into douchebags, he's a great hero. I mean, like, since he was a little kid, he was, like, ratting on people, getting them murdered and stuff.
2: Yeah.
17: And now he's a grown
4: just a real knucklehead.
2: A Nazi collaborator.
4: Yeah. He doesn't seem like a nice guy.
2: It's like those Jews when he turned those Jews in and had their property stolen. I'm sure they're looking at him like this kid's a real goofball. This guy over here.
0: Yeah. He's a funny guy.
2: This is a hooligan.
0: Did I drop the pole?
4: This fucking
17: regular old.
2: Did we
17: Rascalian?
0: Is he dropping it?
2: Yeah, it's Colbert versus Michael Rapaport.
0: Versus Rapaport. Here we go. The poll is dropped.
2: All right, everybody. We got 5
4: dropped.
2: Minutes. The poll's open.
0: In the chat.
4: Check it. Yeah.
0: There we go.
4: Yeah.
0: Check it out. Vote. You got 5 minutes.
2: So you think George is not only getting to the finals, caller, but you think George Soros is taking it all the way?
4: All the way?
17: He's the hero this guy.
4: All the way?
2: Yeah. I mean, it is
17: come
2: definitely.
17: On.
4: Okay.
2: It is the obvious
17: Rapaport
2: choice.
17: Rapaport slapped a Jew. And truthfully, as much as we all love Ari, he had it coming.
4: Can I break that down? What slapped a Jew? I didn't know that. That's rude.
3: I think he slapped
4: Ari. Why would he do that?
2: Wait, he slapped Ari Shaffir?
4: Whoa.
17: Yeah.
4: Ari Shaffir?
2: Is that true?
4: Damn.
2: Are you just making a Jew joke?
0: No, Ari Shaffir was a good rapper.
17: Now, Ari was talking some shit on Michael beating up his girlfriend or wife or whatever, and he'd done it a few times, and Rappaport ran into him in a restaurant in New York and fucking slapped him. But, you know, that's nothing compared to what Soros has intentionally done to, you know, as many of our cities as possible, let alone that whole, you know, short the fucking pound thing. That guy, he's kind of a jerk, like a real jerk.
3: Or
17: you know?
3: Now,
17: so
3: I just see, now I just want to see businessman.
2: Yes, he's a philanthropist, like Bill Gates, who is also a great man. I like now. I just want to see like George Soros sitting at his pool yelling at a seagull now too. Like, get this fucking seagull.
4: The seagull.
17: Have you ever heard his kid
4: destroyed?
17: Talk?
2: Alexander?
4: Alexander?
17: Yeah.
2: He sounds like he's from Transylvania.
17: Yeah, he does.
4: Does he
17: and, like, where are their pets? Where are their, like, pesky gerbils that they want to take away our water bottles and our wheels?
2: Or they're, like, skins.
17: You know?
2: Or they're shaved cats that they pet in their lap, like Dr. Evil shit.
17: No, we don't even get pets. We don't even get pets. We're more like yard pigs. You know? They don't give a fuck about us. Those guys suck. They're total bitches. The only way he could be less of a douchebag is if he killed his own son, you know? And then, you know, he'd still be a real douche.
4: If he doesn't care about his son, I mean, then he's already killed him.
17: So
4: I don't
17: I
4: know
17: win
4: if
17: yet?
4: He actually
0: Damn,
4: has a
0: deep.
4: Real relationship with his son. I don't know if I see that in Alexander Soros. I like to think I see through people, but I have a feeling he doesn't know his George Soros or Giorgio Soros.
17: See, now that's bullshit. I think he's been sitting there showing the kid tapes of Auschwitz, showing the kids tapes of starving, withering bodies in Poland. Showing the kid tapes and going,
4: but with eye contact, though, I don't know if this guy's got any eye contact with his father.
17: It doesn't matter. He's got a chalkboard set up with X's and O's and a video of trains. That guy, and he's like a former of people that are starved to death. That guy is like the worst.
2: Our train guy almost won last, Neil Young, the train guy, almost won last episode.
17: Oh, he's a real douchebag, too.
2: Yeah.
17: I know that one. I know. Yeah. Oh, God. His wife, Peggy, was the worst, though. Worst douchebag ever. Like, Neil's douchedom was one thing, and just his wife, Peggy, it was just another level. You're like, oh, double douching. It was extreme. It was extreme.
4: I like your singing of a double douche. I love that. That's good. We should I love it. It's pretty great.
17: That's like French whore alley douche. It's like really stinky, horrible stuff. You know?
4: Oh,
17: it's like
4: dear.
17: When you know you're worthless, but
4: I...
17: you have money.
0: Yeah, that's right.
4: So you're saying it's a Stephen Colbert? That's what I'm saying?
17: Yeah.
4: Anyway.
17: I don't know. He's a douche. I mean, you guys pick some real douches. Now, don't get me wrong.
4: Yeah, of course. It's a battle of the douchebags. That's why we do it.
16: You guys, I'm impressed, you know?
4: Yeah?
16: I mean,
4: okay.
16: You don't have to stick a stick far in the mud before you're coming up with some douches, but those are some real ones. Alex and George are looking at this.
2: I'm just upset that Alec Baldwin didn't make it further than he did.
16: Well, Alec Baldwin was a douche, but now he's just a murderer, right?
0: he graduated.
2: This will be the first one where my guy didn't win. Sad. I need to play.
16: Yeah, what I win.
0: So Caesar has been fixing the vote this whole fucking time. We got him on part two.
2: I've been having Blueberry ring the poll.
16: It takes one to know one. Oh shit!
2: I guess
16: I'm just teasing.
2: That deserves an air horn, I think.
0: We got the polls close here.
2: Uh-oh.
0: Polls are closed, people.
4: Air horn. Thank you so much for giving us a call, caller. We appreciate
2: thank
4: it.
2: Yeah, thank you, caller. Is there anything else? Anything on your mind? What do you win?
16: When I say whether I win, you're supposed to hang up. Yeah.
2: That's all right. You win one of these.
0: Hang up on this.
2: Okay.
4: There you go. Thank you. That's lovely.
2: I have people call in so that they can tell me how to do my job, and then I go, oh, yeah, you're right.
4: Yeah, you're right. Oh, I love it.
0: Oh, yeah.
4: Yeah.
0: And then you prank call an Arby's, and you're like, and then you tell them how to do their job.
2: You know, I have Alex Jones tell them how to do their job. Yeah.
4: That's true. Oh my God, it makes me so angry.
18: We're going to break them back to calls.
0: At least 2 inches thick of that fucking brisket.
18: Oh my God, it makes me so angry. We're going to break them back to calls.
4: Chris, when we do the best of the seas, can we call Chick-fil-A?
2: Yeah.
4: Okay, good. I love Chick-fil-A. I've been thinking about it.
3: When is best of the seas?
2: Do you let lesbians in there? Because I have some lesbian friends. I know you don't let gays in, but I was wondering about the lesbians.
0: What if they're hot, though? You got any hot lesbians in there?
18: I don't want to take calls.
4: Like if there's two hot girls kissing? I'll do two voices. I'll do two different voices.
2: Okay.
0: conversation with yourself.
2: I like it. All right.
4: We
2: got to announce
0: the finalists of the semifinals here.
19: Final results.
0: 30 people voting. And we thank everybody for their participation. We have at 65% Stephen Colbert, who has made it to the finals.
2: Made it to the finals.
0: Michael Rapport had 33% of the vote at one point, which tingled me. But yep, it's Colbert.
4: Yeah, Colbert. Oh, okay.
19: Nice work.
4: Nice work.
0: Nice work.
19: Wow! Nice. Incredible.
4: That's cool. I'll
2: so it's gonna be Stephen Colbert versus George Soros. Is that correct?
0: That's correct.
2: So you're facing off against yourself for the championship.
0: Yeah, this is kind of unprecedented in our battle of douchebags.
2: I think it is.
4: Wow.
0: As a matter of fact, I've never made it to the finals before.
2: Yeah, I think last time both you guys got eliminated in round one.
0: Yeah. I picked some really
2: it's hard to predict like who's going to actually make it to the end because there's so many variables, but I think with Soros you had a safe bet there.
4: It's true.
0: Soros was definitely, I think, I mean, like I said, he's kind of boring, but I've never been to the finals, and then the last time for Battle Douchebag Part 2 I was the first and only complete blowout where I got 0% of the vote.
2: Yeah,
0: and that was when I did James Brown, which was the worst.
2: Yeah, I mean,
0: ever.
2: James
0: I was
2: Brown.
0: Like, I'm
2: oh.
0: never
2: How
0: making
2: you...
0: that kind of.
2: Yeah, he's too cool.
4: Yeah.
2: But we did have some good clips in there if anybody made it to the end of that, the posted version. I guess let's get the final round going here and we'll take.
0: I guess I'm
2: going
0: to fight myself.
2: Yeah.
0: I'm
2: going
0: to be a winner and a loser. Just
19: round
0: like
19: three.
0: Life.
19: Final.
0: Isn't that life?
18: Final round.
19: Ready? Go!
2: All right.
0: Let's keep this a good, clean, dirty fight. I'm going to go with, since I already talked about the DAs and I already talked about him shorting currencies, I'll talk about his upbringing with Soros 4.
20: You're a Hungarian Jew who escaped the Holocaust by posing as a Christian.
21: Right.
20: And you watched lots of people get shipped off to the death camps.
9: Right.
20: My understanding is that you went out with this protector of yours who swore that you were his adopted godson.
9: Yes, yes.
20: Went out, in fact, and helped in the confiscation of property from the Jews.
9: That's right. Yes.
20: I mean, that sounds like an experience that would send lots of people to the psychiatric couch for many, many years. Was it difficult?
9: Not at all. Not at all. Maybe as a child, you don't see the connection. But it created no problem at all.
20: No feeling of guilt.
9: No.
20: For example, that I'm Jewish, and
1: well,
20: here
1: Jewish,
20: I am
1: right?
20: Watching these people go. I could just as easily be there. I should be there. None of that.
9: Well, of course, I could be on the other side, or I could be the one from whom the thing is being taken away. But there was no sense that I shouldn't be there, because that was, well, actually, funny way, it's just like in markets, that if I weren't there, of course I wasn't doing it, but somebody else would be taking it away anyhow. In other words, whether I was there or not, I was only a spectator, the property was being taken away. So I had no role in taking away that property. So I had no sense of guilt.
2: Did I miss it? Is this still a clip where he says, it was happy making
0: It he does. I mean, he calls it the happiest time of his life.
2: Yeah, that might be the. Yeah. He probably said it in there.
4: Damn.
3: That's so fucking evil.
4: It is.
0: So over the top.
2: I think it's the same clip, maybe later on, or maybe he said it in that clip and I just missed it. But he goes, "It was happy making time.
0: It was happy making time."
3: Like, I've never been happier in my entire. I'm a billionaire. I have grandkids that I watched be born. I survived the Holocaust. Whatever. The happiest time of my life was selling people down the river to the Nazis and stealing all their stuff. That was the happiest I've ever been.
2: Yeah,
3: I have children, and on the days of their births, I was less happy than the time that I spent. Selling my Jewish brethren up the river to the Nazis to be killed in concentration camps. That was the most fun I've ever had in my entire life.
0: That was a great time. God, I miss those days.
3: Jesus, what an evil piece of shit.
0: What a fucking
4: I couldn't
0: guy,
4: understand right? Why no one was smiling. Why was I the only one smiling? I can't understand.
2: The interviewer
0: you guys are missing
2: there.
0: Out.
2: Is that that's
4: You're
2: not Charlie Rose?
4: Missing out.
0: What's that?
2: Is that Charlie Rose or is that a different interviewer?
0: It's Charlie Rose, yeah.
2: Okay, yeah. Well, Charlie Rose really downplays what because he's like confiscating property from Jews. What do you think they do after they take their property? They just let them go?
4: And yeah.
2: Even if, it's like no.
0: That's the worst thing they do.
2: Yeah. Yeah. Wow. Wow. Wow. Wow.
0: Yep, pretty
2: love,
0: sickening.
2: We love
0: pretty
2: Jews here on the show. Jews
3: rock! I love Jews!
2: All right. Well, after Soros, we got Stephen Colbert then.
4: Stephen Colbert?
0: That's right, we got Stephen Colbert.
4: Let's do it.
0: And as Serpent accurately says in the chat, it's Soros versus Soros' mouthpiece. So.
4: Oh,
0: we'll see who wins this
2: one. Good. I like that.
3: So no matter who wins, it's Soros.
2: Yeah.
4: Thank you.
0: Unfortunately.
2: In a way, you could say that like a third of this lineup, yeah, have been mouthpieces for Soros. John Oliver, for sure.
0: And if Soros was to learn, and he will learn, that he is the winner of this, if and when, I don't know. We'll see.
2: If he does win. Our people reach out to his people. We'll give him the trophy.
4: Yes. Somebody will tell the tale.
0: And he'll go,
3: I actually work for him, so I'll just let him know. Okay.
2: All right. Good. Thank you.
0: He's a big fan of the show.
4: Myself.
0: He's going to call me. Hello, Lavish. Good to see you. Yeah. Yeah. So anyway, here we go. Stephen Colbert. Let's see. Let's do Colbert 2.
4: Okay.
0: Okay.
10: Because last night, out of the blue, a federal judge struck down the mask mandate for planes and public transport.
12: We all need to mask up.
10: For anyone who ever rode public transport and said, this is way too sanitary. Now, no surprise. The ruling comes from a Tampa-based federal judge. You can't let Florida make health decisions for the entire country.
0: Florida.
4: That's so gross.
2: And the crowd goes wild.
10: That's not smart. The Florida food pyramid is just gator jerky and meth.
0: These people hate our country.
2: They hate freedom. Dude, and this makes me think of that what Dvorak said, I think it was last show, I think they used it for the cold open, where they're talking, the news is reporting that people are booing on the mask when they lifted the mask mandate on planes. All the videos show people cheering unanimously, but the news is like, you could hear people booing on the plane.
4: And yeah.
2: Dvorak just had this great soundbite. He's like, boo, boo, I want to wear a mask. It's like, who's saying this?
0: Gag me, bro. Ugh.
10: This judge claimed that the CDC exceeded their legal authority by requiring masks. Immediately after the ruling, all major air carriers relaxed their masking restrictions effective immediately, which these passengers found out mid-flight.
1: It's over immediately. Congratulations.
10: Congratulations is an odd way to announce the lifting of a safety measure.
4: It is. Wait a second. Yeah, it is. They can breathe again. Yeah. They don't have carbon dioxide going back into their lungs. But that's just me.
0: And microplastics.
4: And microplastics. That's just my opinion.
2: And just bacteria buildup. That's how you get bacterial pneumonia. Buildup?
4: Again,
3: the microplastics tasted so good, though. Okay? They were delicious. I enjoyed them.
0: This lovely blue color.
4: He enjoyed it. I did not.
3: I loved breathing in my own fumes and placid cow-like expression on my face as I gnawed the inside of the mask while I had strokes.
2: Wearing a mask, as someone who had to, at the start of the pandemic, wear a mask for long periods of time, it's the same exact – it's like when you pull into your garage and leave your car running and shut the garage door.
4: Yeah.
2: It's like a version of that. It's just you're gonna, it's not good for you. You're losing brain cells.
4: You are. Yeah.
3: You don't need those brain cells. They're not important.
2: Yeah. Well, why do you think all the mask wearers voted for Biden?
4: And, all the mask wearers, they dress like squares. Just saying.
21: I learned about roaches. I learned about kids jumping on my lap. And I'd love to dress like a bunch of squares.
10: Think of a safety measure.
0: That should have gotten him fucking removed.
2: I know we're only halfway through this clip, but I'm pulling for Colbert for the championship. Fuck Soros, dude. Colbert has got to win this thing.
0: We've got to finish this clip.
2: Yeah, we're halfway through. Continue here.
10: Congratulations is an odd way to announce the lifting of a safety measure.
22: As your captain speaking, congrats. The mask mandate has been repealed. While we're at it, I've turned off the seatbelt sign. Disabled the lavatory smoke detector, and we're hosting a knife fight in the cockpit. Cabin door is closed and locked. There is no escape. Enjoy the Hunger Games. May the odds be ever in your favor.
10: People can take this news however they want, but it's unfair for people who might be immunocompromised or flying with unvaxxed kids to change the rules mid-flight. That's like being told halfway through a dinner party that it's an orgy. I wasn't prepared for an orgy. I'm all filled
4: Always
10: up on dinner rolls. And I'm wearing
4: the wrong
10: underwear.
4: A-B-O. Always be orgy.
2: Prepared
10: One imagines
2: for
10: you wear different underwear.
3: A-B-P-O.
0: Always be orgy.
2: Did I miss anything important with that last line? Is that what did he say here?
4: Sorry, I didn't have
2: I'm sorry. Always be...
0: That was funnier than whatever he was saying.
2: For sure. Nothing. I can only do so many rim shots after Colbert says something.
0: I know. The point is that he's a cunt.
10: One imagines you'd wear different underwear
5: if you were...
0: He's just repeating the stupid joke that didn't work.
2: He's just doing it. He's doubling that. Oh, my God. He's just talking about underwear. Different underwear if you've got to go to an orgy instead of pooping your pants.
0: Oh, poop pants. Oh, no.
3: Now, he sucks. I just don't... I don't think it tops... It was the happiest day of my life when I sold out my friends and family.
0: You never know. That's really the douchebaggiest one. Yeah, that's great. All right, so we got to...
2: Let's open the phone lines up.
0: Post the poll here.
2: Polls
0: open
2: up.
0: The phone lines, 865-465-6271.
2: 865-465-6271. Call in and get that vote. Get those votes in. Go to the polls because we have the last... matchup right now at lavish at noagendasocial.com. You can get that from any Mastodon instance.
3: Now, we've heard of Pokemon.
6: I don't know who created Pokemon Go. But I'm trying to figure out how we get them to have Pokemon go to the polls.
4: Go to the polls.
6: I don't know who created
0: Pokemon go to the polls.
4: Oh, we got a call. Can we
2: but I'm trying to get them how we get, them,
6: we
2: to
6: get
2: have
6: them to have Pokemon go to the polls.
0: Oh, this one's tight, people. You're going to want to vote on
2: caller,
0: this one.
2: Caller,
0: you're
2: on the tight. Air. Caller, have you voted yet?
8: Oh, yeah. No, I'm, yeah. Yes.
2: No yet.
0: Votes?
2: Yeah, no.
0: You're non-voter?
8: Oh, no, I'm a voter. I voted so fucking hard.
6: I don't know who created
4: you,
6: can't
4: so
6: vote
4: you vote
6: Pokemon me. Go.
4: So do you play Pokemon Go to the polls? Do you play that game?
8: Pokemon
6: How
8: Go down on Soros.
6: Pokemon Go to the polls. No.
0: Do you Pikachu's your candidates? Pikachu's your candidates?
8: Pikachu's my candidates?
2: Oh.
8: Yeah. Well, George Soros gave me the nickname of Squirtle.
4: Squirtle?
0: Squirtle.
2: Man.
8: Yeah, I mean, who's more important, really? The guy getting blown or the guy doing the blowing?
4: That's true. You know,
0: well, who's
2: probably the guy getting
4: a lot
2: blown.
4: Of people don't,
0: the guy doing the blowing or the guy getting blown?
8: But well, the guy doing
2: the
8: blowing,
2: guy,
8: you know, he's
2: or the guy in the corner doing blow and watching.
4: The guy doing the blowing could use some teeth
0: and then
4: grab some balls with some nails. That's
8: well, see the guy doing the blowing. He directly affects the mood of that person.
4: That's true. Yeah. So you know, you add some teeth to it. It's not a good situation for the recipient.
3: Speak for yourself,
4: honey. Blowing.
8: Yeah, how did teeth come into
0: fuck
8: this,
0: you,
8: though?
0: I'm into that shit.
4: You know, teeth.
8: Are you
4: nails,
8: trying to say
4: know.
8: That those are Colbert's real teeth? I don't think so. I bet he takes those suckers out.
4: Yeah,
0: he's
4: oh.
0: a popper.
4: You know, I mean, he's been around. Like he could be using veneers or dentures.
8: Denture technology has come a long way. Yeah. No,
4: that's true.
8: Fix it in and forget it. You
2: would
8: know?
2: You say? Would you say mm-hmm. that if somebody held his fake teeth hostage, that he'd be an indentured servant?
8: Ah,
4: love it.
0: Got him.
8: Jazz hands.
4: It. You get one of those. Yeah.
0: And one of these.
8: Oh no! I'm getting a call. I gotta let you go. Adios, mofos.
2: Oh. Thank you, caller.
0: Bye. Oh, he's got a call.
4: Oh, caller's got a call. What?
0: Sorry, caller's got callers.
2: The customer on the phone.
4: Caller's got a call.
3: This is the only show that I've ever been on where the callers hang up on us.
4: Well, excuse me, caller. You got a call on the line.
0: He picked up. He's like, hello, caller. I'm no longer on the air.
4: Jeez. Thanks, caller.
0: Caller.
4: Get one of those. But he also get one of those.
18: I don't want to take calls.
4: Get one of those.
18: Yep. Yeah, brother, I really want to hear what you have to say, but it's weird. Like, it's like you're moving the phone away or putting it into your shirt or something.
4: This is what I wanted to say.
23: You're gorgeous. You're precious.
4: Yeah. That's what I wanted to say.
18: Now, here's John Oliver. Let's go back to John Oliver. Awesome. Oh, let's go back to John Oliver.
5: And...
18: oh, let's go back to John Oliver.
2: All right. Wow.
0: We got 45 seconds left, people.
2: That means
4: it's the end of the polls. Oh, we have 45 seconds.
0: Vote. It's close.
2: Bada bing, bada bang, bada boom. It's time.
18: Is it Stephen Colbert or George Soros?
4: George Soros.
2: No, I went
18: George Soros.
0: Hot. Oh my God! 17 seconds left.
18: 10 people.
19: Wow! Incredible! 5, 4, 3, 2, 1. Round 3. Final results. The final champion results. is.
0: Oh my God.
19: The champion is.
0: It's the closest one so far. The champion is.
4: Yes, it has.
0: George the Lizard Soros.
2: Holy
0: comes
2: shit.
0: Ahead with 63%.
4: Wow.
0: That's right. It's one of our closest ones of the day. George Soros, you're a fucking douchebag.
2: George Soros makes it to the end. Nobody saw it coming. The
18: congratulations.
7: You're gorgeous, you're precious.
0: We hope you burn in hell, you sick fuck.
2: Certainly the underdog
7: See
2: of the day.
7: See the funny. Make me laugh.
2: No doubt about it.
4: Amazing.
2: Wow. Well,
18: that's who could have seen it coming?
4: Wow.
2: Not the Jews.
4: No, no.
2: not
4: anybody. Nobody would have seen this coming. Incredible.
2: I gotta come.
18: Underdog George Soros has taken it all.
0: Once again.
18: He started from the very bottom, and now he's here.
2: To the wind from the window to the wall.
4: Oh, wow.
18: With the sweat drip off his ball.
2: Well, Carolyn, thank you for hanging with us, obviously. Oh, Hog Story Monday night, Thursday night.
4: Yes, 7 p.m. Central, 8 p.m. Eastern. We'll be doing episode 287. Something like that. 87.
0: That's right. Find him at hogstory.net. Hogstory.net.
4: Yeah, we'll be live on the Hog Story stream or in the No Agenda stream. Fletcher and I. It'll be great. Check us out.
18: Let me just show you some fun stuff I found on Twitter.
4: And we'll take your voicemail at
2: 430-201-4841. 430. Love it. And then tomorrow night, Behind the Schemes with Lavish.
4: Oh, yeah,
0: that's
4: right after.
0: Yeah. We're doing a show tomorrow night. That'll be episode 94. We'll do it with my man Booberry. That'll be at 7:30 Pacific, 9:30 Central. 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
2: And John Breaks Bad News. You doing 3 shows a week or 2 right now?
3: Every other week it's 3. We do a show called the Most Embarrassing Show. That'll be next Saturday, where we go over some of the most embarrassing content ever made by myself and my co-host. And we're looking to find guests. So if you've made some embarrassing shit and want to come in and talk about it, we'll talk about it.
2: I have multiple YouTube channels of all kinds of embarrassing shit, so I'm definitely game for that. Yeah, and I can't get the password in, so I can't even take some of that shit off. but yeah, man, and then, of course, John Breaks Bad News on everything, YouTube, Twitch, Instagram, but on Twitter it's Break with no S because the character.
3: Yeah.
2: You should get on Mastodon.
3: Hopefully Elon Musk will buy Twitter, and then I can add an extra letter to my name.
2: Yeah.
3: It's the only thing I want him to do if he buys it.
2: Yeah, that's better than the edit button. I don't like the edit button idea. Fuck that.
0: Yeah.
2: Thank you, guys. This was a blast. I love doing
4: this.
3: I had a lot of fun.
4: Yeah, this was great.
0: Great time. And thanks to everybody in the troll room and everybody listening, of course. But we do have a chat room that you can go find at irc.zeronode.net and people hanging out there and doing all that sort of thing. Yeah, so thanks to everybody in there.
2: And, thank you, listeners, to the callers, the voters, everybody. And I guess what I'm going to do to finish this out is play in sequence to the clips we didn't get to. You guys can stick around if you want and comment on these.
4: Yeah.
2: Or yes, I can just play them all the way through. If you guys are, if you guys got time on your hands, we can just go through, just play
0: let's
2: through,
0: play
2: and stop
0: we'll
2: them as
0: and
2: needed.
0: Go.
2: Yeah.
0: Yeah.
2: All right.
4: Oh yeah.
2: Well, let's do that. Who should we start with? Should we start with the winner and wrap up Soros?
0: Yeah, if you like.
2: All right.
0: It's just about the DAs. It might. Yeah. Yeah. Sure.
5: Six people are dead. Dozens injured. It'll be scarred for life.
11: A group of Milwaukee County citizens have officially submitted a petition to Governor Tony Evers calling for him to remove District Attorney John Chisholm from office. It comes in response to the case against Daryl Brooks.
13: The Waukesha Parade suspect was not in custody at the time of the rampage because he had an inappropriately low cash bail on a previous case. CBS 58's Adam Reif is live in Milwaukee to break down the new developments tonight. Adam.
23: Natalie Jessup, good evening. This petition could initiate an investigation. It accuses District Attorney John Chisholm of a dereliction of his duty to protect the public due to what Chisholm admitted was a low bail. Orville Seamer says the petition was drafted by an attorney. Now he and others want the governor to act on it.
24: More criticism for San Francisco's District Attorney Chesa Boudin. This time it's coming from a judge. Investigative reporter Jackson Vanderbecken tells us the timing of all this couldn't be worse for Boudin, who's facing a recall drive.
25: It happened Tuesday as San Francisco prosecutors sought to dismiss a weapons case at the Hall of Justice because they had not revealed all their evidence on time. Superior Court Judge Bruce Chan took the highly unusual step of publicly blasting District Attorney Chesa Boudin. According to the transcript, Judge Chan said he spoke out in the forlorn hope that someone in the DA's office might pay attention. While the veteran judge says he wholeheartedly supports justice reform efforts, he complained Boudin's office is beset by chaos of constant turnover and management reorganization. In the process, it's neglecting the fundamentals of competent professional prosecution. I cannot express in any more certain terms my disapproval of the manner in which the office of the district attorney is being managed, the judge said. We simply cannot have the current levels of inadvertence, disorganization, and expect there to be any public confidence in what we do here collectively.
26: Unprecedented access with Birdzilla, better known as the Birdman, Chris Anderson. It's championship night.
4: Oh, yes.
27: Interviews, pregame.
26: I know, but we're on live TV, Birdman. Let's cut this. Let's go back to you guys.
2: What are we listening to here?
4: Oh, okay. So, here is a, he goes by Birdman. This is a basketball player. His name is Chris Anderson. And Michael Rapaport is interviewing him. And this is like in the pre, he's like working out, like on one of those like ellipticals and stuff. And he's just like coming up to him with a microphone with like no self-awareness. He has absolutely no idea that he's in his personal space, you know, and Buddy's like just working out. It's like, there's no pregame. Like, why would we be talking to you about some fucking bullshit like right now, you know? And Chris Anderson grabs Michael Rapaport by the neck. And it's just like, what the fuck? What the fuck's wrong with you, man? Like, yeah, yeah. And I mean, he's not a small dude. He's not a small guy. Like, he's like six, whatever. And then he just fucking just is like in people's, he thinks he could just be in people's spaces, whatever.
2: Jesus Christ. Not,
4: yeah, he's so like tone deaf. To like what people are okay with.
2: Yeah, I've met people like that.
26: Let's cut this. Let's go back to you guys.
4: Hey, man.
28: Oh, my God. I think he got it after the second time he told him, I don't do interviews in pre. I think he got it. You know, Mike thought he was tough and could force Birdzilla to do it. He's like, no, that's not going down.
29: Oh, my gosh.
28: Someone ought to check on Michael Rapaport there. Yeah. Make sure. Hey, Rap, you okay, man?
1: No, I'm not. I'm not. And I would like to have somebody sit with me during the game because I don't feel comfortable right now.
9: I want to get...
2: Was he serious there? Or was he goofing a little bit?
4: I know. I couldn't tell if he was... Yeah, like I couldn't tell if it was a bit.

0: Like, I guess CBS likes to give him a microphone and put him in, like, talk to basketball players, and he can just fucking, like, talk to whoever.
1: Jesus.
0: Jeez.
1: Oh man.
0: It's not
2: Disturbing.
0: cool.
1: Would
0: Yeah,
1: you
0: yeah.
1: do you want to say anything about this next one or just roll into it? Kenya
0: Oh,
1: Moore.
0: well, what clip is it?
1: Kenya Moore.
0: Kenny Moore. Is it for me or for who? Sorry.
1: Michael Rapaport, Shade with Kenya Moore.
0: Oh, Kenya. Oh, yeah. So she's a she was on Andy Cohen's show with Michael Rapaport, and Michael Rapaport was talking shit about the Real Housewives of whatever, and she's sitting there talking about it, and they're talking about this beef or whatever. I think I've explained it well enough, and they go into it as well.
3: I want to get started with the elephant in the room. I mean, Michael has been we didn't realize this when we booked you.
4: sure you did.
3: No, we really didn't. No, we really didn't. But
4: he's my mortal.
3: Yeah, we discussed
0: sure.
3: it.
0: Sure,
3: yeah, you've been trash talking Kenya for a while
5: yes.
3: on Twitter.
5: Just on Twitter, not in real life?
3: Not yeah, well, mainly on Twitter. In a Twitter feud was born in 2016 when Michael tweeted, "Crazy Kenya Moore was bullying Portia when she got the wig snatch. She should have no regrets about that wig snatch." To which Kenya responded, "You are pathetic and ignorant for promoting violence on any level. Please get a job to keep your cable to watch me every week." So, Michael,
4: you're welcome.
3: Yes. Anything you want to say, get off your chest about him to start?
4: I mean, you know, peasants can't summon queens, so.
3: Right.
5: Kenya, you have to know. Look at me. You can make eye contact with me. Or are those contacts
4: are they
5: real?
4: Scary.
5: Oh no, I'm right here. I came backstage and I introduced myself to you.
3: Yes.
5: And I told you that I judge you from the show. But you do know that you are on the show, like a villain, right? You know, you have to know this, correct? You've gotten better.
4: Well,
5: but you are a villain.
4: Michael, I don't need you to tell me what I am or am not.
5: On the show.
4: I appreciate you being a fan, though.
5: I
4: Thank
5: am
4: you
5: a fan.
4: For watching. Keep the cable on.
5: But
4: a new job would help with that.
5: Oh, Kenya, please, Kenya. You wish you were me, Kenya.
4: A middle-aged fat white guy. No. Not really.
5: Kenya.
4: And out of work.
5: How do I
4: No.
5: And you work. Look me up.
3: No,
5: you're talking about fat.
3: She said out of work.
5: Kenya, a lot of women housewives, they talk about glam squads. You
4: Michael.
5: Have like a whole football team back there.
3: Yeah,
5: they
3: had
5: the blow torches, the buzz sores, and everything just to get you out here.
3: All right.
4: You do know that housewives are women, right?
5: Yes, I do. I
4: We're
5: know.
4: Not giving out any peaches. Okay.
3: All right.
0: Yeah.
2: Not giving any peaches. What does that even mean? Is it code for
0: I don't know what that means, though. I don't know what that... Maybe I've missed that part.
6: Not giving
0: out
6: any
0: asses? The real,
6: is that what
0: well, there was Real Housewives of whatever. Be. I don't... It might have been Georgia. I don't know.
6: Imagine, like, spending your time live tweeting reality TV. And, like...
0: There's so many people who fucking do that. And then if you get caught watching those people... You get like you get clawed. You get in. You get way in. It's
2: clobbering
0: terrible.
2: Time.
0: Don't do it. Don't let them do it. It's terrible.
2: Don't let them.
0: No. PewDiePie
7: and
0: says to watch 90 Day Fiance.
7: World of bile.
0: Don't even do it. Don't do it. It's a trap.
6: The only reality show that I. Oh, sorry. All right. Okay. Are we doing this guy now?
0: What guy?
6: Ted Cruz. We're gonna talk about
0: Ted Cruz. Okay.
2: Lion Ted, bring him on.
0: He likes the chunky the Campbell's chunky soup.
2: He's a big fan.
0: Likes that.
6: He does.
0: He's a huge fan, and he's got like
2: huge fan of the Campbell's chunky.
0: Yeah,
2: he's got
0: beef and vegetable
2: buckets.
0: Is very. Yeah, buckets and beef and vegetable is actually like quite difficult to find out here in Canada.
6: My favorite is clam chowder.
0: Oh, okay.

0: That's a good
1: I'm
0: one,
1: a
0: too.
1: Big clam chowder guy.
0: Oh, nice.
2: Have you ever seen that weird gag reel of Ted Cruz, like, sitting around with his family and they keep having to retake shots where they're supposed to be, like, eating and praying and make it seem normal?
0: No, right, I haven't seen that.
3: Take 30, here we go.
2: But there's, like, it was, like, from this weird campaign ad, and, like, Ted Cruz is over at his parents' house, but his kids are there, so it's, like, his kids' grandparents. It's, like, three generations of Cruises. And it's just so weird and awkward. But
4: they all have
2: one...
4: that dumb look on it.
2: Like weird. There's this one part that is so fucking funny because like Ted Cruz goes on this long thing. He's like, "We're a very Christian family. My mother prays for me 5 times every day." And his mom just looks at him like, "What the fuck are you talking about? No, I don't." Like,
3: oh jeez, don't hold me accountable to that.
2: She
3: boy.
2: Like shakes her head. She's like, "No." There's so much like little things like that in that video that are just so funny.
0: That's funny. Like, if only they could give the mic. They probably didn't give the mic to his mother. His mother would have been like, oh, Ted, he's going to get a whooping. You know, he's already in for, like, a whooping, you know?
2: My husband throwing
3: a Campbell soup can straight to
2: his husband was at the grassy knoll.
0: Yeah. Yeah, just trying to give a whooping to Ted. I'm telling you right now.
3: Ted Cruz's dad,
2: so Ted,
3: Tom.
0: Not listen to his mama.
2: Clip one. I don't think we played that, did we? Clip one. Ted Cruz.
4: No, we didn't play clip one or...
2: 4 and 5, too, I think, are the three we didn't
4: play. 4 and 5.
2: All right. You need to set up or just play through these?
4: So the first one that you're going to play, clip one, he's... The new Supreme Court judge, I forget her name. He's questioning her on like whether or not she knew that they were promoting CRT in schools, and she the clip is just it's absurd more than anything.
0: Could you remind me what are CRTs?
2: Oh, critical
0: There's
2: race
0: so
2: theory.
0: Many acronyms.
4: Critical race theory.
0: Oh, okay, all right.
5: Anti-racist baby. By Ibram Kendi. And there are portions of this book that I find really quite remarkable. One portion of the book says babies are taught to be racist or anti-racist. There is no neutrality. Another portion of the book, they recommend to babies confess
2: Ted Cruz whacking the microphone
5: when being
2: the book.
5: Racist. Now, this is a book that is
3: Violent.
5: Taught at Georgetown Day School to students in pre-K through second grade, so 4 through 7 years old. Do you agree with this book that is being taught with kids that babies are racist?
6: But what Donald did last night, and listen, you're in New York. You've seen this a lot. When Donald
4: So this one.
2: Yeah, sorry.
4: Do you want me to
2: set
4: this one up?
2: I didn't mean I should have paused it, but that, I mean, Ted's a... I don't want like my kids being in school at that age being taught about racism because it's just like that type of idea shouldn't be put in anybody's kid's head, just like sex and stuff. It's just like you keep
4: them innocent. I agree with that. But also to ask the question of like an adult of an adult woman, like, do you believe that babies are racist?
2: Yeah, like, that's pretty stupid. But to be honest, she probably does, knowing her.
4: Oh yeah, probably. But like, it's just like, he has a big poster board behind him with like a racist baby. It's like the entire thing, like, it wasn't, you could have done that in a serious way.
2: Yeah.
4: And he decided to do it in like, and he always looks like he's about to, like, I can't tell by the look on his face ever if he knows what he's doing is like absurd. And he's like doing like a Michael Scott kind of bit, or if he's just like completely oblivious to the fact that he's about to ask the most retarded thing that he could possibly ask of a person.
2: So the next clip,
4: he had released in the 2016 campaign against Donald Trump. He had released like one of his super PACs. I'm assuming they did this with his knowledge. Released like pictures of Melania Trump nude that she had taken. They were tasteful nudes. And,
3: tasteful.
4: They were very tasteful nudes. And they were in a magazine, and he republicized them, and I think he put them on a bunch of like billboards and stuff. And naturally, Trump got pissed and was like, "Well, I'm going to tell everybody about your wife, Ted." So he's now on the news, and the next clip is him on the news complaining that his wife is being attacked by Donald Trump.
2: I love that tweet Trump did way during that during the campaign where he just tweeted out a picture of Melania next to Ted Cruz's wife. And it just said, pictures speak louder than words, because Ted Cruz is like an ugly, ugly picture of Ted Cruz's wife.
6: But what Donald did last night, and listen, you're in New York, you've seen this a lot. When Donald gets scared, when he gets angry, when he's threatened, he begins yelling, he begins screaming, he begins often cursing. And he begins trying to be a bully. So last night, Donald threatened my wife. He went directly after my wife. And I got to tell you that, number one, Heidi, my wife, she's the daughter of missionaries in Africa. She is my best friend in the world.
2: That's why Donald
6: wants to get in a character fight, he's better off sticking with
0: that's
6: me.
0: That's why
6: Heidi
0: he's her best friend and they're best friends.
6: But it is also...
0: Only best friends
6: it
0: do it
6: reveals missionary. A lot about character. Reveals a lot about class, that Donald's instinct is to try to attack my wife and sully her. And you know what? That should be beneath Donald. But, you know, Chris, the reason he's doing
2: I'll
6: that...
2: I'll tell you what's beneath Donald. Your wife. Oh!
6: Donald campaigned in Utah. He tried to win Utah, and he got blown out of the water. And he is seeing Republicans uniting behind our campaign.
1: Tonight, Texas Senator...
2: Fucking Utah. Like, who... he lost the Mormon state. Shocker. Isn't that a dry state? Can you even buy booze in Utah?
4: No, you can't. I think most of Utah is a dry state.
2: It's definitely the driest state.
3: Yeah, very dry.
4: So he's talking a lot about character and like being a man of character, and Donald Trump should have better character than to attack my wife. He's a leader in Texas, right? He's a senator of Texas, Ted Cruz. He should be like a leader. And, the next clip is him, running away from, a deep freeze that happened in Texas, a couple of months ago. Last year, I guess.
2: Oh,
4: right?
2: Yeah. This is a classic.
4: It was last year.
2: Yeah.
4: And he decided to, run away and go to Mexico.
1: Tonight, Texas Senator Ted
4: display of character.
1: Tonight, Texas Senator Ted Cruz under fire as his state was suffering one of the worst natural disasters in Texas history. Millions were without power or water or heat, with temperatures below freezing. Cruz and his family were spotted last night getting out of Dodge, flying to Cancun for a beach vacation. Cruz returned this morning and tonight attempted some damage control.
7: You know, your question, what was I thinking? I was trying to take care of my family. I was trying to take care of my kids. But at the same time, you're right. As a leader, you need to be here. And you need to be here when Texans were hurting.
1: And while Cruz admitted the trip was a mistake and he began to regret it the moment he sat down on the plane, listen to how he frames his error.
7: In hindsight, if I'd understood how it would be perceived, the reaction people would have, obviously I wouldn't have done it. It was a mistake.
8: Your emotions are so clearly so.
2: So he's not, even what he just said there is like, he's not sorry he did it. He's sorry that people reacted. Mm-hmm. I'm sorry you took it that way. Yeah. That's like, yeah.
0: Yeah. I'm sorry you reacted to such a way. Oh my goodness.
2: Yeah.
0: Can I say, like, I don't want to ignore it at all. Lavish, did you make this art?
3: No, so I just posted in the chat the art that Nessworks was gracious enough to make for us for this episode.
0: Oh my god.
3: Nessworks made
2: this for us.
3: Did you see this?
2: This looks
0: great.
2: Yeah.
0: I thought Lavish did this.
2: Oh yeah.
0: I was all about
2: I'll send it to you on
0: praising Lavish over this, but it's Nessworks. Fuck yeah, yeah, Nessworks.
2: Thank you,
0: Nessworks. Nessworks. Yeah,
2: I'll send that to you over on Twitter right now, John.
3: Oh yeah, definitely.
2: It's in just in the IRC chat, so you're
3: Call Hog story for sure, but yeah, Nessworks is a regular contributor to the No Agenda Art Generator, and he's won a couple of times, and I'm a fan of his art. He's a very, very talented guy, and I'm really honored that he made us this art for the douchebag Yes, Battle of the Douchebags, part three.
0: Me too. I love it. Oh, that's so great. I'm super so official about that.
2: It is.
0: Super. It's so official. I was like.
2: Yeah, that looks great. It's definitely heavy spoilers, but it's so good that I have to use it anyway.
0: It's so good, but you want to find out how it got to that point.
2: Right, exactly.
0: How it happened. That's you right. don't want to just like, that's what's great about this show.
2: That's
0: outstanding.
3: It's a hot visual element.
0: I love it.
2: So I'll,
0: so good.
2: I'm trying to figure out how to
3: Poor John is just sitting there. He's just like fucking assholes.
4: I'm like, I can't see nothing.
0: What are these
4: I'm blind.
0: What are these? So what? What's your flavor? Do you like Discord? Do you like IRC? What's your jam, man?
4: Oh, me?
0: Yeah.
4: I don't understand how the internet works.
0: Well, how do you message chicks? You know, how do you connect with people? You know,
4: I guess that Discord would be the one that I usually use.
0: Discord, okay. All right, that's cool. We got a Discord channel. Lavish, you have a Discord channel as well?
3: That's
0: behind
3: correct.
0: The scenes?
3: That's
4: oh,
3: correct.
4: Send me those invites, yo.
0: Yeah, well, I'll get some invites
2: I'm like
0: for
2: the only
0: you.
2: One without
0: well,
2: a
0: like,
2: Discord,
0: how do I send? Think. How do I send you
2: I mean,
0: an
2: I have an account.
0: Invite?
2: I'm having an account. I just
4: do you have a Twitter account? Can I follow you on Twitter?
0: Yeah. I'm Car Blaine, C-A-R, B like Bravo, L-A-N. EZ33 or Z if you're American.
4: Car Blaine's 33, right?
0: Yeah. Yep. And I'm Carolyn Blaney.
4: Oh, it says this account doesn't exist.
0: It doesn't exist. Oh my goodness.
3: Ghost band?
4: Car Blaine.
0: Maybe a cup ghost band.
2: With a Z. C A R B L A N E Z.
0: C-A-R, yeah.
4: Oh, wait, B-L-A-N-E-Z. Yeah. I added an I because I'm an idiot.
0: Oh, okay. That happens. That's all right.
4: There we go. Just sent
0: there
4: you
0: we go.
2: I'll have to join your Discord too, John. If you, awesome. I think you had said you have it.
0: I love it.
4: Yeah.
2: I have an account. I just don't have my own, like, channel, and I don't really have any plan to make one. So I just am in other people.
4: Lavish.
2: I'm just lurking in other people's Discords.
3: What's
4: Lavish,
3: that?
4: You said you had a Discord too?
3: I have a Discord and a Twitter, I think, but I hardly use either of them, but I'll find it. I'll find them. Let's see.
9: I don't know who created Pokemon Go. But I'm trying to figure out how we get them to have Pokemon go to the polls.
0: Oh my god, I love that. Go to the polls.
3: I have a link.
0: Okay, I have a dumb question. How do I invite people?
4: The invite link for the Discord.
0: I have no idea. It's been so long. I'm looking at my phone.
2: Well,
0: no idea.
2: I'm gonna.
4: It's at
2: let's
4: the top.
2: This, let's do this in the back channels.
4: Yeah, we'll do that.
3: Oh, we got the Twitter. We probably should get off the stream.
2: And I don't think people want to hear that.
3: We're just dicking around.
2: Yeah. All right. So I'm going to go through these Baldwin clips here. This is when George Stephanopoulos on ABC interviewed him.
8: Your emotions are so clearly so right there on the surface.
2: Oh, obviously this is when George Stephanopoulos interviewed him shortly after he killed that woman or shot her.
8: Your emotions are so clearly so right there on the surface. You felt shock. You felt anger. You felt sadness. Do you feel guilt?
3: No.
2: No. That just to me was... No. Just didn't even hesitate. Like,
4: no.
2: Like if you're holding the gun and a bullet comes out of it, and that person dies. Like, even if it's not your fault, you probably would, if you're not a sociopath, you would feel guilty. Feel guilt from
0: yes.
2: it.
0: Yes.
2: Like, even if you know, it's like, I feel guilt, but it's not my fault. He's just like, do you feel guilt? And he's like, no.
8: Do you feel guilt?
0: Oh, yeah.
3: No. I feel that there is, I feel that someone is responsible for what happened. And I can't say who that is, but I know it's not me.
2: This is from the same interview.
10: Then I said to her, now in this scene, I'm going to cock the gun. And I said, do you want to see that? And she said, yes. So I take the gun and I start to cock the gun. I'm not going to pull the trigger. I said, do you see that? She goes, well, just cheat it down and tilt it down a little bit like that. And I cock the gun. I go, can you see that? Can you see that? Can you see that? And she says, and then I let go of the hammer of the gun and the gun goes off.
3: Yeah,
10: I let go of the hammer of the gun and the gun goes off.
8: At the moment. The decisive
10: that was the moment.
8: Moment
10: the gun went off, yeah. That was the moment the gun went off.
8: It wasn't in the script for the trigger to be pulled.
10: Well, the trigger wasn't pulled. I didn't pull the trigger.
8: So you never pulled the trigger?
10: No. I would never point a gun at anybody and pull a trigger at them. Never. Never. That was the training that I had. You don't point a gun at somebody and pull the trigger.
2: You don't point a gun at somebody, period. He's like, the training I had is you never point a gun at someone and pull a trigger. I would never point a gun at someone and then pull the trigger. It's like, what kind of gun safety class did you go to? You never point a gun at someone, whether you're going to pull the trigger or not.
10: Point a gun at anyone and pull a trigger at them. Never. Never. That was the training that I had. You don't point a gun at somebody and pull the trigger.
11: Every single time I'm handed a gun on a set. Every time, Mark. They hand me a gun. I look at it. I open it. I show it to the person I'm pointing it to. We show it to the crew. Every single take. You hand it back to the armor when you're done. You do it again. Right. Everyone does it.
0: That's exactly what Adam said.
2: Oh,
0: I remember Adam explaining it, and he said that you open up, which totally makes sense. Of course, you would open up the gun to show what was in there. You put it back in and all this stuff. Like, so everybody knows what's going on.
2: Every time I've shot guns, I've done that. And that's not for filming anything. It's best to like have everybody know exactly what's in the gun before you start passing them around.
0: Yeah, it's about liability, right? Mm-hmm. Because everybody
2: even if you
0: needs
2: check
0: to
2: and
0: know...
2: it's empty, you're not pointing it at somebody.
0: Right. But in a liability suit, you still need to show, if it was, out of cold blood to kill somebody with a prop gun, there's also but if it was an accident, you need to prove that, this was, you were following all kinds of protocol, like arms protocol. I don't know. It just seems like arms protocol seems to have fallen by the wayside in more recent films than it was back in the day when they used a lot of.
2: Yeah, I mean, people got killed with blanks in the past on sets, but
0: of course
2: that was back. I think most of those were old Western movies when that spaghetti Westerns when that was happening. But I could be wrong.
0: Yeah,
2: I think they say it in this interview on the ABC here. They say it's happened five times, but it hadn't happened in.
0: Oh yeah.
2: Back
3: when they were doing
2: that
3: all day long with all those Westerns. They're just firing off guns all day.
2: Dude. Yes. So anyway, here's Clooney on it.
11: Every single time I'm handed a gun on a set. Every time, Martin. They hand me a gun. I look at it. I open it. I show it to the person I'm pointing it to. We show it to the crew. Every single take. You hand it back to the armor when you're done. You do it again.
2: Right.
11: Everyone does it. Everybody knows it.
8: How do you respond to actors like George Clooney who say that every time they were handed a gun, they checked it themselves?
10: Well, there were a lot of people who felt it necessary to contribute some comment to the situation, which really didn't help the situation at all. You have if your protocol is you check the gun every time, well, good for you. Good for you.
4: Our protocol is wrong and different.
2: If your protocol is you check the gun every time, good for you. Good for you.
4: If your protocol is maximizing the safety of a movie shoot, then good for you. I like to live dangerously, and a woman died because of it.
2: The dude got shot in the shoulder. Yeah. So, there's another, I watched that whole, I'd only seen clips until doing this. I watched that whole thing and there's some inconsistencies in his timeline. For one thing, he says the gun went off and then she fell to the floor. And I thought, what happened? Did she have a heart attack? It never entered my mind that it could have been a bullet from the gun that I was holding that hit her. He said, I didn't realize that it was a bullet that had hit them until two or three hours later in the police station when the sheriff told me. And I'm like, bullshit, dude. How either you are the dumbest person on planet Earth. I mean, how do you not know? How do you not even put that together for that many hours? Like, even if you're in shock, it's like, obviously, you're like, I didn't even know it was the gun that did it for like 3 hours. What? I don't know. What? That just doesn't make any sense.
0: Yeah.
2: There's a bunch of weird stuff in that. The timeline was weird. Yeah, he's like, I don't know. But, and I do feel bad for him if somebody like set him up and put a bullet in the gun and it was all like unbeknownst to him. I mean, that fucking sucks, but I mean, you gotta handle that stuff like that a little better than going like, no, I don't feel guilty at all. Cause then you just look like a dick or a douchebag. Everybody's heard this voicemail to his daughter, right?
0: Oh, yeah. The Ireland.
4: That's probably my favorite.
2: I'll play it. It's just so fun. He calls her a little pig. I don't care if you're 12 or 11 or however old you are, you little fucking pig or whatever he says.
12: Hey, I want to tell you something, okay? And I want to leave a message for you right now. Because, again, it's 10:30 here in New York on a Wednesday. And once again, I've made an ass of myself trying to get you a phone to call you at a specific time.
2: Do you think he's calling his daughter from Epstein's Island?
4: Yes.
2: 50-50 chance, right?
12: When the time comes for me to make the phone call, I stop whatever I'm doing, and I go and I make that phone call. At 11 o'clock in the morning in New York, and if you don't pick up the phone, at 10 o'clock at night, and you don't even have that goddamn phone turned on, I want you to know something, okay? I'm tired of playing this game with you. I'm leaving this message with you to tell you, you have insulted me for the last time. You have insulted me. You don't have the brains or the decency. As a human being, I don't give a damn that you're 12 years old or 11 years old, or that you're a child, or that your mother is a thoughtless pain in the ass who doesn't care about what you do as far as I'm concerned. You have humiliated me for the last time with this phone. And when I come out there next week, I'm going to fly out there for the day just to straighten you out. On this issue, I'm going to let you know just how disappointed in you I am and how angry I am with you that you've done this to me again. You've made me feel like shit, and you've made me feel like a fool over and over and over again. And this crap you pull on me with this goddamn phone situation that you would never dream of doing to your mother, and you do it to me constantly and over again. I am going to get on a plane, and I'm going to come out there for the day, and I'm going to straighten your ass out when I see you. Do you understand me? I'm going to really make sure you get it. Then I'm going to get on a plane, and I'm going to turn around, and I'm going to come home. So you better be ready Friday, the 20th, to meet with me. So I'm going to let you know just how I feel about what a rude little pig you really are. You are a rude, thoughtless little pig, okay?
2: That's crazy.
3: I think that was a clincher, man.
2: Father of the year, man. Yeah, I just love this. Like, I don't care if you're 12 or 11 or that you're a child.
3: That you're weak.
2: So, and another thing, this is the last Baldwin clip, and then we'll go through the last Colbert ones. I had completely forgotten and had been wiped from my mind that Alec Baldwin played Trump on SNL for the whole Trump presidency.
3: Yeah.
2: I like for some reason.
3: Revitalized his whole career.
4: You forgot that?
2: I just did. I just stopped watching SNL. It came flooding back to me as soon as I started watching Baldwin stuff, but I was like, he played Trump.
3: Deep down.
2: And then Jim Carrey played Biden. They tried to make Biden seem cool, like a cool grandpa.
3: They still are. Whenever Colbert does a Biden impression, he puts on aviators. It's fucking weak.
2: Yeah.
4: That sucks anyway. So much.
2: But and Trump's, I think all of us probably do a better Trump impression than Alec Baldwin.
3: I maybe do the best Trump impression that maybe there ever has been. No one ever has done better than me. So don't even try, okay?
2: Better than Baldwin.
4: My Trump is pretty good, too.
2: I'm Donald Trump.
3: Hit the back of there. Hey, sir.
2: Oh my god. But yeah, so right in the middle of like Baldwin's, the height of Baldwin playing Trump every week on SNL, doing the really bad Trump impression, and then making sure the sides of his lips are all the way down to the bottom of his chin all the time. That's my impression of Baldwin's Trump. But anyway, so geez, what was that?
9: I don't know who
2: about?
9: Created Pokemon Go.
2: Oh yeah. So this is right around that time. Baldwin punches out this dude over a dispute over a parking spot, and Trump responds to it when he finds out. The reporter's telling.
13: Alec Baldwin in trouble again. He was arrested in the Village this afternoon.
14: Police say that he punched someone in a fight over a parking space.
15: Well, Christina Maurice Baldwin was given a desk appearance ticket for misdemeanor assault and harassment. He walked to the precinct less than an hour ago, while the other man in this alleged road rage incident is still at the hospital. Alec Baldwin walks out of the 6th precinct without saying a word to a flurry of cameras, and he gets in the back of a black car, still silent and scowling.
16: Alec Baldwin was just arrested for punching somebody out during a parking dispute. Any reaction to his arrest?
17: Who was arrested?
16: Alec Baldwin. He punched somebody out during a parking dispute.
17: I wish him luck.
2: It's the same thing he said about Ghislaine. I wish her luck. I wish her the best. Yeah, I thought that was good.
3: Good luck.
2: All right, Colbert. Detroit conspiracy is where we're at.
3: This is just kind of supplemental to all the 1.1, I guess. The ones I would play are 3.1 and 3.2.
2: That's all right, skip over these.
3: Yeah.
18: Last time, well, actually the first time we talked during COVID, I was still in South Carolina. You were
19: locked down.
18: I was locked down there, and the family, Evie and the kids, were the actual crew.
19: Right.
18: That's how we were doing it. We're doing it in a little unused little bedroom with cables through the window and a satellite truck on our lawn. And I mean, like, the room was twice the size of this desk, I think. I'm not joking. Chris could tell you. It's really, really tiny.
19: Of this pandemic, which was.
2: That was the, you want me to just keep playing it straight into this one?
3: Yeah, sure.
2: Is this the classic Jon Stewart, it came from a lab clip?
3: I thought this was a little too played out to play with Colbert. But yeah, this is the classic, like, him being like, no, well, you don't have any evidence of that.
2: Oh, you can't say that.
3: I mean, blah, blah, blah. I'd like to hear the evidence. Anyway, yeah, go ahead.
19: Of this pandemic, which was more than likely caused by science. So, and that's kind of.
18: Hold on one second.
19: No. Listen.
18: I wouldn't do that to you. What do you mean by that? Do you mean like there's a chance that this was created in a lab? There's an investigation.
19: A chance?
18: Well, if there's evidence, I'd love to hear it.
19: There's
18: a
19: novel respiratory coronavirus overtaking Wuhan, China. What do we do? Oh, you know who we could ask? The Wuhan Novel Respiratory Coronavirus Lab. The disease is the same name as the lab. That's just a little too weird, don't you think? And then they ask the scientists, they're like, how did this, so wait a minute, you work at the Wuhan Respiratory Coronavirus Lab. How did this happen? And they're like, maybe a bat flew into the cloaca of a turkey and then it sneezed into my chili, and now we all have coronavirus. Like,
18: Wait a second.
19: All right.
18: John.
19: Oh, my God. There's been an outbreak of chocolatey goodness near Hershey, Pennsylvania. What do you think happened? Like, oh, I don't know. Maybe a steam shovel mated with a cocoa bean. Or it's the chocolate factory. Maybe that's it.
18: That could be. That could
19: By
18: be.
19: By the way, I gave them all tuberculosis.
18: Yes.
19: I didn't
18: That could very well be, and Anthony Fauci and Francis Collins at NIH have said, like, it should definitely be investigated.
19: Don't stop the name of the disease.
18: Wait a second. Wait a second.
19: The building.
18: Wait a second. But it could be possible, you could be right, it could be possible that they have the lab in Wuhan to study the novel coronavirus diseases because in Wuhan, there are a lot of novel coronavirus diseases because of the bat population there.
19: I understand.
18: It's like the saying,
19: it's
18: like,
19: a
18: wait
19: local
18: a second.
19: Specialty, and it's the only place to find bats. You won't find bats. Austin, Texas has thousands of them that fly out of a cave every night. Every night at dusk. Is there a coronavirus, an Austin coronavirus? No, it doesn't seem to be an Austin coronavirus. The only coronavirus we have is in Wuhan.
18: Yes.
19: Where they have a lab called, what's the lab called again, Stephen?
18: The Wuhan Novel Coronavirus Lab.
19: I believe that's the case.
18: And now, how long have you worked for Senator Ron Johnson?
19: Let me tell you something. Let me tell you something about Ron Johnson.
3: You're so diverse.
17: Steve-O is here. Steve-O, great Trump.
2: All right.
3: Oh God, this is.
2: And now we're into Amy Schumer. We're home stretch.
3: Colbert fucking diverts at the end, though, man. It's fucking ugly. He's like, oh, he makes it political. It's not about.
2: How long have you worked for Ron Johnson?
3: Republicans. Anyway. Yeah, go ahead. This is the best Schumer clip.
4: Yeah, this one leading strong with this one.
2: We got Ryan Schumer. Dunn. We're finishing strong here. We got Schumer and then Whitney Cummings, and that's a wrap.
17: Steve-O is here. Steve-O, great try. Steve-O! But I truly am, no joke, sorry for the loss of your friend Ryan Dunn. I know you must have been thinking it could have been me, and I know we were all thinking, why wasn't it? Thank you.
3: That's Mike Tyson.
4: Mike Tyson
2: said
19: fuck
2: that?
19: You, Amy!
2: Is that the one?
3: Says, fuck
2: is that
3: you, Amy.
2: Is that the roast where Shatner was there and at the end, Steve-O like dives headfirst into Mike Tyson's fist?
4: I think it was,
2: and
4: yeah.
2: Shatner just looks at Steve and goes, Steve-O, what the fuck?
3: Yeah, Steve-O and Mike Tyson were sitting right next to one another.
2: That was the funniest thing I've heard Schumer say, and I guarantee you she didn't write that joke. Most of those people at the roast write their own jokes.
4: I think that was Kurt that wrote that.
2: Metzger? Yeah, and Tony Hinchcliffe, I know he used to write a bunch of stuff for the roast.
3: She literally hires writers, and then when they fuck up, she's like, oh, I don't write my own stuff, I hire writers. Yeah. I am Chuck Schumer's niece.
2: Yeah, so crazy.
3: You didn't get the memo?
4: I think the next clip is just her being wrong and getting trounced by Steven Crowder, another douchebag competitor from last episode.
2: Right? Or no, that was the first
4: and,
2: one.
4: And Crowder just
2: Crowder
4: makes
2: was two, yeah, two
4: that
2: ago.
4: That was the first one?
2: Yeah, that was when we had like 16 people.
4: Well, Crowder just makes her look like a complete fucking moron in this clip.
20: And, you know, you slip by the dirty comedian thing, but honestly, you call yourself a comedian, but you don't do it that much. Like, I go fishing a couple times a year, but I don't introduce myself on...
2: Wait, are they talking to each other?
4: Yeah.
2: Oh,
4: yeah,
2: I thought it was
4: going to
2: be Crowder playing a clip of her. Okay, let me start this over now that I know that.
20: And, you know, you slip by the dirty comedian thing, but honestly, you call yourself a comedian, but you don't do it that much. Like, I go fishing a couple times a year, but I don't introduce myself on TV as a fisherman.
21: Wow. Well, this is not really personal for a concept about abstinence.
20: Only takes that one person, though. And there is there's no contract that the person's not going to cheat on you because they're abstinent. She could fall in love with somebody else.
21: Well, actually, there is a contract. That's what a marriage is.
20: It's a contract that more than 60% of people break.
21: No, actually, that's not true. Actually, if you even look at the new U.S. Census Bureau statistics, more than 70% of first-time marriages last.
20: Okay, but then the guy goes off and sleeps with a young boy.
21: Well,
20: good.
21: Like,
20: you guys stayed married, but there's infidelity.
21: Well, once you bring out the statistics that guys are running around rampantly sleeping with young boys.
22: First of all, I'm not a boy. I know I have characteristics as such.
2: God.
3: Characteristics as such.
4: Just like her, like desperately clawing at, like, okay, so he has better statistics than me on marriages failing. So I'm just going to say that Catholics are pedophiles or Christians are pedophiles.
2: Yeah.
4: Yeah, they sleep with young boys.
2: They like them young.
3: Yeah, I'm young.
2: Is Crowder Catholic?
4: He's a Christian.
3: He is now.
4: Yeah.
2: No. He is, did you say he is now?
3: He is now.
2: Yeah. Because we said so. Now, here's the one, two, and three.
3: If it walks like a duck, and it quacks like a duck, and it touches children like a duck, it's probably a Catholic.
1: I'd like to just talk about myself now. I'm very well read, and...
4: This...
5: So, I know what you guys are thinking this part of the night. You're like, Amy...
2: Is this a compilation of her stolen material?
4: Yeah,
0: very well read.
2: Her. Yeah, this might be a this might be up there with the Lars Ulrich compilation that Lavish brought to last show. This might be a contender for. I don't think anything can beat that other Amy Schumer compilation you played from the Leather Special.
3: That was pretty good.
2: About.
3: Yeah.
0: she talked a lot about like how gross her nether regions were. I was like. Don't you just use a bath? What's going on?
3: It's just gross. Clean it up.
2: Jeez. I've had a yeast infection for 17 years. I'm Amy Schumer.
3: Just Jeez. Wash that shit. Jeez. We all like
0: trying.
3: The rest of us.
2: Yeah.
0: You know? Yes. Oh my goodness.
3: Full soap. Fuck.
0: Yeah. Yeah, exactly.
3: Goes a long way.
1: I'd like to just talk about myself now. I'm very well read and,
5: So I know what you guys are thinking this part of the night. You're like, Amy, wow, you're really well-read.
4: Yeah. It oftentimes.
6: Attell is the best. Attell. Did you see his special road work?
4: I heard it's awesome.
6: It's so funny. It's.
19: Because balls are disgusting, aren't they? Wow. And they stink. Yeah, they do. All right, I'll speak for my balls. On my best day, my balls might smell like a foot. On my best day.
5: He's brave, okay? He's brave. And I'm going to tell you why he's brave. And this does not leave this theater. And this does not leave your home. Here's why he's brave. On my pussy's best day. After all of that. On its already best day. And then... My pussy smells like a small barnyard animal, okay?
4: And she delivers the jokes worse.
23: But I'm not going to be one of those crazy pregnant ladies who tries to get all back in shape right after they get pregnant. No. Hopefully, if you see me in a year... I will have the kind of body where if I do a nude scene on television, people will commend me for being courageous. For doing it.
5: So I tweet out this photo of myself, okay? I'm holding coffee, I'm topless in just underwear, and it goes viral. Like it was everywhere, every news show, every website. And that's when I learned the word you don't want people to use when a nude photo of you goes viral. Brave?
4: That's it.
2: Wow.
3: Brave.
2: Yeah. Oh, wait, no, it's still going, unless that's just a bunch of dead air at the end of the clip.
4: I think it might be.
2: All right, that's fine. Dead air. Go to Whitney.
4: Sorry.
3: Whitney.
0: Yeah.
2: Whitney.
0: All right.
2: And that's it. We'll finish. We'll wrap with Whitney. I mean, I have the clips of
0: which one is that one?
2: I got 2, 3, 4, and 6 that we didn't use. They're all under a minute.
0: Oh,
2: 30.
0: Oh, okay, yeah,
2: seconds.
0: Go for it.
2: And then after we sign off, I'm just gonna put the clips I took of the Fauci Alec Baldwin podcast that I found kind of fascinating. Just stick them at the end here because. I won't make you sit through it, but I'll put it at the end. It's kind of wild, some of it. All right, here's Whitney coming.
3: Dragon Roll.
2: This is with her Paris Hilton, right?
0: Yes. Yeah.
7: they'll sometimes know more about me than I even know about myself.
8: Right. Oh, that's the worst. Like, I'll be walking through the airport and someone will be like, yell a joke of mine. I'm like, ew, gross. You know what I mean? And they're like, it's your joke. And I'm like, oh, sorry, I forgot about it. Like, ugh. Like, do you ever look back at something and go like, ugh, wish I hadn't,
7: Sometimes. Some of the stuff just on that show, I was just acting like such a dumb blonde.
8: What is the dumb blonde?
2: Wasn't that the point of the show?
0: You're right. Exactly. Like, man. Like, she's like trying to. Yeah.
2: Sometimes I feel like on the show where I would like, about me being a dumb blonde, I feel like I was acting like such a dumb blonde. Okay, lady.
8: What is the dumb blonde thing? We were just talking about this. What is that? I'm obsessed with getting granular about what is the origin of dumb blonde? Joan of Arc was blonde.
0: She's asking Paris Hilton this, okay? She's like straight up asking Paris Hilton as if she has a fucking answer for this. Like,
2: yeah.
0: You know.
2: Like Paris Hilton's some kind of fucking historian.
0: Like, yeah, she's asking her, like, as if there's, like, if there was a dumb brunette joke, and she asked me this, I'm just like, I don't even know what the fuck you're talking about. You know, but she has a much more of a, like, an actual, like, global, celebrity-ness to herself, so, and brand.
8: Joan of Arc was blonde.
3: Yeah.
8: Right? Wasn't Amelia Earhart maybe blonde? Like, why dumb blonde? Marilyn Monroe. Is that when it started?
7: Probably. I think it's just always been a stereotype. Yeah. And back when I was just coming into the industry, it was like almost like it was cute to be that.
8: You know who ruined it? Nazis.
7: Yeah.
8: She literally, I feel like Paris Hilton has a little button that's just like a publicist button, where just an ejector button where she'll just, if I say something that could f*** her entire global empire, she just disappears into thin air. I'm like, I have compassion for you. And then I see you and I'm like, I don't feel sorry for you. You're so f***ing strong. You have such like strong energy and you claim your space so hard. And I'm just so dying to know how you sit there and don't say anything. Look. That's what I need to learn how to do. Look at her. I think that's called self-esteem. How'd you get it? How'd you get it? Where'd you get it?
7: I think just from going through so much in my life that maybe it's just, it's not that it's self-esteem. I think it's just this thing that I have. It's hard to describe.
8: Think about it. I was thinking about this the other day because I was like, how long am I going to do this podcast? Is there any proof in history that people want to listen to women talk for three hours a week.
10: Is it always their fault? Is it always the people's fault?
8: Has there ever been a famous female radio host? Terry Gross? Like, who's the who?
10: I mean, I'm trying to think.
8: Women aren't famous, for their soothing voices.
10: What about half the country that are women that are not listening to those women?
8: Mm-hmm. That's great. Agree. Agree.
10: I mean, I like women. I listen to them.
8: I'm just saying, in the history of our entertainment.
10: Right. Yes.
8: Who has been the female radio host? Like, cause you talk about, Howard Stern and whose footsteps you're following.
10: Well, there are big DJs. People like Angie Martinez on Hot 97. Yeah. There are people.
8: Downtown Julie Brown.
10: Yeah, there are
8: Kennedy.
10: Yeah, there are people.
8: But we're digging.
2: So is Whitney Cummings?
0: Yeah, it was.
2: Is her show mostly just her complaining about how women get treated these days, or?
0: I'm sure it's a mixture.
2: It has to be
0: a mixture of. It's like a 90% about her and then 10% about that. I think. If I was to accurately, put a.
2: Every time she goes on Rogan, they just talk about dogs the whole time, and I'm like,
0: well, that's the same. You know what? I'm sure Joe has to edit it because like they're probably on for like 4 hours, and it's just like, okay,
2: I guess now with Spotify, probably? He might be because they don't live stream it anymore.
0: I think it's at least like. It's edited from like 4.5 hours and like, you know, 2 hours of that is like her and Joe talking about dogs and horses. For sure.
2: Well,
0: 100%.
3: Bunch of animal people.
0: That's fine. That's very cool. I can listen to it. I can get down. But
2: Rappaport
0: it's just
2: and
0: like
2: Whitney
0: I'm,
2: Cummings,
0: I'm
2: a match made in heaven.
0: They got to get together. They yeah. should get together. I don't get it.
2: Fight. They're both dog people.
3: Shut the fucking dog up. No, it's not the dog. The dog's great.
0: But are they the same type of dog? Like because Rappaport, I think he's into the small dogs because he's like fucking. He was bullying all these small dogs in the
2: ones he was yelling at were small. Jesus Christ.
0: They were small. They weren't labs or German shepherds. They were small little guys, right? Like they were good guys, but they were small little guys, and that's fine. Mm-hmm, but mm-hmm. He was fucking being mean to them. He was teasing them. You don't tease dogs, and they're just like in the fence. Like that's rude. Would you like that if you were in a fence? That's fucking rude.
2: I would take offense to that.
3: You would. Offensive.
0: You wouldn't enjoy it. I'm sorry.
2: I was just going to say, unless you guys got anything else, I think we've wasted everybody's time long enough. I had a blast, though. This was fun.
0: Oh, I had a blast. I don't think we wasted anybody's time. I think we had a wonderful time. Chris, thank you so much for inviting me. It was a wonderful
3: time. Yeah, this
0: is
3: a blast. Thanks, John. Yeah. John Breaks Bad News for joining us his first time.
0: John Breaks Bad News. I love
3: Battle
0: that.
3: Battle of the Douchebags. And Carolyn's first time as well on Battle of the Douchebags. Yeah.
0: This is my first time. I'm, you know, it would be crazy if I won my first time. Could you, Matt? Has anybody won their first time being on Battle of the Douchebags?
3: Only the first one.
2: Yeah,
3: only
2: the first one.
3: This guy here, Sir Seat City.
2: Yeah.
0: So you won your
2: Larry
0: first
2: came
0: time
2: close,
0: you were on the show.
2: Larry came close okay. to, with Neil Young to winning that one. And he only brought one guy.
0: Oh,
2: that
0: yeah.
2: One.
0: Okay.
2: What?
0: Okay.
9: The last I forgot one, who won the last one.
2: Oh, Chunk Junger.
9: That's right.
2: Young Turks.
3: The Young
2: then,
3: Turks guy.
2: And then George Soros. So it's once we get 8 of these under the belt, the winners will all go head-to-head. And, we got some things coming up in the works. Next Battle of Douchebags, we'll be joined by Dean Reiner. And,
0: that's cool.
2: He'll be nice. Filling in for Lavish. So it'll be Dean.
0: Lavish.
2: Blueberry, and Kretchid from OBDM will be on the next one.
9: So. Oh, hell yeah.
2: So yeah, for that.
0: Lavish, are you doing anything that you want to plug that you're doing elsewhere?
3: Well, on that day, I'll be having a show with my band. So I'll be playing with my band.
0: Oh, okay. No. Do you want to plug your band?
9: Yeah, plug your band.
3: I can plug my band.
0: Yeah, plug your band.
3: I won't plug my band. 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
0: okay.
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2: Or loveislit.com.
3: No, I won't make it for this next one, which is on, what, May 22nd?
2: Yes, May 22nd. Kretchid from OBDM, Dean Reiner from Up Is Down, Blueberry and myself.
0: Very
2: will
0: cool.
2: Be, I don't know who I'm bringing. I know, I know a couple, I know who, the guests are bringing, but I don't want to drop that bomb yet.
9: Don't spoil it.
3: Suspense builds.
2: Yes, anyways, thank you guys, and, I'll,
0: thank you.
9: Thank you.
0: Yes, I'll be on Hog Story tomorrow, 7 p.m. Central, 8 p.m. Eastern, hogstory.com, myself and Fletcher. Right. Yeah, check it out.
3: That's Carolyn Blaney, CB33, and Fletcher at hogstory.net.
2: And John, what'd you say your next show is?
9: Next show is Monday afternoon, so tomorrow. Right? This is Sunday,
3: we're all
9: right?
2: So everybody's got shows tomorrow.
0: Yeah, it's a stacked day.
2: If you're listening to this, you can catch John Breaks Bad News. That'll probably be, what time
9: I'll
2: do you do that?
9: I'll be on
2: like
9: the Dick
2: 7?
9: Show tomorrow night. Well, tomorrow I start at like 12, and then Thursdays I start at 7, and then also tomorrow I'll be on the Dick Show.
2: No shit, the Dick Show with Dick Masterson.
9: Yeah.
2: That's going to be great.
9: Yeah,
2: I love that guy.
3: Doing a full circuit.
2: I had so much fun with him when
0: that's
2: he was on.
0: That's neat.
2: Dick's show's great. Sweet. So I'll be definitely tuning in for
0: I've
2: that.
0: Never heard that.
2: So yeah, John Breaks Bad News.
3: So
2: the Dick's
3: your
2: show
3: will be at 12 Eastern, and then Carolyn's is going to be at 7 Eastern. No, 8 Eastern.
0: Is 8 Eastern, yes.
3: 8 Eastern.
2: And then behind the schemes will be 10:30.
3: 10:30 Eastern.
2: It's all a whole tomorrow. Day, people.
0: Yeah, yeah. It's a great day for podcasting. So that's get right. your, you know.
9: Start the week off strong.
11: Wow! Exactly. Incredible!
0: Incredible.
3: Incredible.
2: All right, guys. I will I'll leave you on this Baldwin Tony Fauci clip, and then I'm going to cut off the stream.
3: And you
2: thanks
3: can find all this at
2: absinasixpack.com,
3: by the way.
2: Shitmyass.com. Oh, yeah, that's a thing.
9: Shitmyass.com.
2: I forgot to say.
0: Shitmyass.com.
2: Thanks again
0: it.
2: To Darren O'Neill for doing the backup recording, and thanks to everybody else for listening and calling in. Thanks to Sir Bimrose for giving us this time slot. Big thanks to the Bimrose.
0: Yes, thank you. Thank you. Senor Bimrose. Thank you. Thank you.
3: Senor Bimrose.
2: Oh, and this is a value for value production. So if you want to donate, go to shitmyass.com, click on the top right of the page. Bye bye.
12: I don't know who created Pokemon Go. But I'm trying to figure out how we get them to have Pokemon go to the polls.
13: We know for sure what the cause of COVID-19 is. It's SARS-CoV-2. It very likely, given the history of coronaviruses, SARS-CoV-1, MERS, the Middle East Respiratory Syndrome, Ebola, Zika, that these things jump from animals to human. What we haven't yet nailed down is the precise lineage of from a bat to an intermediary to the human or directly from a bat to a human. We know that in the environment in China, there are bats that have viruses that are not absolutely very close, but close enough to make you want to do surveillance and find out what's going on in that animal-human interface that may have allowed it to jump species.
14: That's Dr. Anthony Fauci. If you like conversations with people at the forefront of public health, go to our archives. I'm Alec Baldwin, and you're listening to Here's the Thing. Now, more of my conversation with Dr. Anthony Fauci. Should we check our antibodies before getting a booster?
13: You mean a third shot if you've been vaccinated first two?
14: Right.
13: No.
0: What the fuck
13: and that's a firm answer to tell your wife. That that's boosters are given for the durability of protection as manifested by clinical observation. Sooner or later, at the end of the day, we're going to realize that that third shot is going to be part of what the normal, complete, optimal vaccine regimen is. Mm-hmm. So in some respects,
9: the fourth,
13: and I'll
9: the
13: say
9: fifth,
13: this, it sounds crude, but it isn't, is that I don't really care what the level of antibody is in your wife. I think when her turn comes to get the boost, she should get the boost.
14: Got it. Can you mix vaccines? Our friend had J&J and was recommended to get a dose of Moderna. Can you mix vaccines safely? Now, I know you've been asked this question every 10 minutes, but I'm going to ask it anyway because it's my wife.
0: Every
14: I'm sure 10 you understand.
0: Minutes.
13: Yes.
0: This is my
14: when
0: wife.
14: Can we really expect kids to get vaccinated and will it be two shots?
13: Okay.
0: Crazy.
13: Your wife crazy is something
0: man.
13: In common with millions of wives and mothers.
14: Yes.
13: So the answer is, as you know, Alec,
0: fuck?
13: That
14: now I have some friends of mine who are hardcore anti-vaxxers. Bobby Kennedy Jr. has been a friend of mine for decades. And he comes out, and not necessarily him, but other people, they cast
3: decades.
14: You in a very harsh light.
3: Decades.
14: They say that you are the public health equivalent of a war profiteer.
0: I know.
14: That you are
0: it's
14: lining
0: crazy.
14: Your pockets
13: yeah.
14: as a result of these pandemics.
13: Yeah,
0: yeah.
13: Well, Alec, that is clearly
3: yeah,
13: all
3: well,
13: conspiracy
0: Alec.
13: Theory. My finances
3: oh,
13: are public
3: theory?
13: Knowledge. So my
0: public
13: financial statement
0: yes.
13: that's required by my
3: it
13: physician
3: is public knowledge. We see
13: will
3: what the fuck
13: be
3: you're
13: very,
3: doing.
13: Very clear
3: the point.
13: that I make
0: yeah,
13: zero.
0: Yeah.
13: When it, n- not a little
0: zero.
13: Zero.
0: Yeah, zero.
13: And that's very clear.
0: I'm
13: and anybody
0: so,
13: who knows
0: so
13: anything
0: zero,
13: about
0: like,
13: government regulations
0: my,
13: would know that.
0: I live with my mama.
13: So,
0: okay?
13: I mean, the
0: I'm
13: things that have
0: Tony
13: been said
0: Fauci,
13: about me and
0: I,
13: about my wife,
0: and,
13: I mean, that she's making
0: yeah,
13: millions too.
0: Yeah,
13: can,
0: but
13: she's
0: she lives in the mansion.
13: Government employee
0: you know,
13: who
0: and the mansion
13: her
0: is in her name.
13: To the health of patients.
0: You see what I'm saying? Like, when they shoot these for not for everything, that
15: one thing the anti-vaxxers, if anything, are saying that you kind of understand.
0: Come after me,
15: and
0: it'd be like squeezing.
15: I have always the same way.
0: Blood from a stone.
15: Have
0: you? Have you lavish? Have you ever squeezed a stone and tried to get other things out of
3: the blood from a stone? I found a stone.
0: Squeeze the blood from the stone.
15: And they just
0: see
15: feel,
0: what I'm saying.
15: Somebody's injecting something into my body, and it's
0: that,
15: my body,
0: right?
15: And I don't want to do it.
3: No,
15: I try.
0: And I don't want to do it.
3: Why would
0: I
3: he do this?
15: To go step by step.
0: Why would I do
3: goes,
0: this?
3: Oh, no, he doesn't get paid anything. Not a little bit. Zero. He gets
0: zero
3: blood from the stone. Other people get the stone.

0: And in so the mail.
1: Get into, they get really deep in there, you know, two fingers.
0: Because the most embarrassing part about everything is that the cum goes into the mouth.
1: You know, I don't make it to where I walk in.
2: Into the mouth area. And then like yourself,
0: you start choking.
2: They would say, well, you know,
0: okay?
2: I kind of admire that person. Like, if they say it, I'll think about it. Whereas if somebody... Like me,
1: whereas if somebody else comes
0: into your mouth,
1: they don't
0: because you got your mouth open, stinks like a fucking doormat.
2: What I have to
1: say, you don't go through the front
2: so
1: door.
2: So even though
1: well,
2: a lot
1: you
2: of
1: can always
2: people
1: go
2: do
1: the back door,
2: to what I have
1: probably
2: to say, there are many people who feel
1: it's a very large building.
0: It's a very large building
2: with the receiver of the message
1: on the other side of the building.
3: More of my conversation with Dr. Anthony Fauci when we return.
1: I'm going to shoot him with a gun later.
3: Now, looking out over the arc of the next year, because like everybody else, I was sitting at a table in Brooklyn rehearsing a television program we were about to shoot.
0: Of course, we're
3: for 5 months,
0: sitting in a
3: March, April, May, June, blah, blah, blah. We were all getting ready to go. We shut down to go home. We go back
0: in
3: October, and we had some pretty intense COVID protocols. The crew had to wear smart watches, and there was a director at a table.
1: No,
3: they had a system whereby once they cut the camera, because everybody congregates to shoot the scene,
1: crazy.
3: And once we cut the camera and we're going to move on to the next shot, the next angle, the system was engaged, and everybody who was wearing the smart watches in the crew, if you were within 6 feet of the person for more than 10 seconds, the watch went off.
0: 6 feet of the person.
2: Wow.
3: They didn't want anybody around. Yeah. We only had four cases. We had five
0: cases
3: and only one in the shooting crew. The other four were extras who came from outside of our bubble, so to speak.
1: We
3: had one COVID case on a crew of 200 people, production office, drivers, unit cast, everything. Shoot.
4: I have to pause.
0: Oh, my gosh.
4: I have to pause this for a second.
0: Yes.
1: Take a walk? Where'd you go?
0: What?
4: No, I just I was listening on my... on a clean feed on my phone, but it doesn't matter. It was, I had to grab a beer, but
0: yes.
4: So I heard Alec Baldwin. I've meant to pause it here now that I'm here anyway. Mm-hmm. Alec Baldwin says something like everybody else, I was sitting at a coffee table in Brooklyn, and I'm like, well, everybody else
0: yes,
4: was doing
0: that's
4: that?
0: What I heard.
3: With Dr. Anthony
1: like
3: Fauci,
0: I wasn't
3: when we
0: in
3: return.
0: Brooklyn,
4: I think
0: okay?
4: Is, yeah, I think this is it right here. I had to listen to this three times to understand. This is it right here, I think.
3: Next year, because like everybody else, I was sitting at a table in Brooklyn rehearsing a television program we were
5: like
3: about to
5: everybody
3: shoot.
5: Else.
4: Like everybody
1: everyone.
4: Else.
1: Like as you do.
4: Like everybody, like
5: everybody else,
4: I was
5: we were
4: sitting
5: rehearsing.
0: Yes.
4: I gotta hear that again. Like everybody else, I was sitting at a table in Brooklyn rehearsing a television program we were about to do. That's what everybody else
0: does. I know.
1: I, like everyone else, love Stephen Colbert and Amy Schumer.
3: Like everybody else, I was sitting at a table in Brooklyn rehearsing a television program we were about to shoot for 5 months. All
4: like
3: of March, April, May, June, blah, blah, blah. We were all getting ready to go. We shut down. We go home. We go back in October, and we had some pretty intense COVID protocols.
0: I know.
3: The crew had to wear smart watches.
5: Oh, he's talking about COVID shit.
4: So he's saying like everybody else it affected our work is what
5: he's saying. Okay, that makes more sense than like everybody else. I was sitting in Brooklyn reading about my TV
3: table,
5: show or whatever.
3: And they had a system whereby once they cut the camera, because everybody congregates to shoot the scene.
4: Okay.
3: Everybody, what you see, as you know, is people working so hard. At my children's school, the people are working, they're saying, please don't blow it. You know what I mean? We got the kids in school. All the staff is vaccinated. All the faculty is vaccinated. We're moving along. It's like the little engine that could. You know, we're trying to get the kids back in school, which is what we need. Besides improving vaccination rates and going to whatever lengths we have to pressure people to get vaccinated, what do you predict we're going to see over the arc of the next 12 months? What would you like to see?
2: Well, what I would like to see is something that I know is scientifically true. I'm 80 years old, and I'm a late-in-life dad, too. And I have three girls, one as young as in her 20s. So you could imagine I'm sort of in the same class
3: as you. I
2: actually
3: do have something in common with you. Wow. I'm flattered.
2: Yeah.
3: So if you've had the COVID injection, if you've had both shots, go get the flu shot as well?
2: Absolutely, Alec. Absolutely.
3: Okay. Interesting.
2: Absolutely.
4: Interesting.
3: Well, listen, let me just say, You know, you are someone who I can't imagine how you've lived your life these last 20 months. You have

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3: Hi, this is Gilbert Gottfried, and I just watched that podcast, Abe and a Six Pack, and it was the worst. It was the worst shit I've ever watched. It just shows anybody can have a podcast, and even by those standards of anyone having a podcast, this one was shit. It's like, it's stupid, it's boring, it's a waste of time. And, you know, there are two-year-olds with podcasts that are more worthwhile listening to than that. It's just, don't waste your time. Really, really avoid it like the plague.
4: This program contains mature subject matter,
5: including maladjusted youth, massacres to killbillies, and the excitement of The Price is Right.
4: It may be deemed inappropriate for our younger viewers.
5: Viewer discretion advised.
6: I would like, if I may, to take you on a strange journey.
7: I'm giving you a choice. I can put on these glasses or start eating that trash can.
8: You maniacs! What is a man?
9: When we are successful,

0: thing about this country is if they talk about how we have freedom of choice. Mm-hmm. You know, we have freedom of choice. Yeah. Very limited. It's an important thing. Limited choice. Two political parties, essentially. Two. Big media companies, five, mm-hmm. six.
1: Max.
0: Yeah.
1: Yeah.
0: Oil companies down to three now, I think, mm-hmm. overall. Three or four. Banks, the big brokerage houses, the big accounting firms. All of the things that are important, reduced in choice. Mm. Newspapers in a city, how many? Used to be three, four. Now it's one or two. They're owned by the same people, and they also own a radio station right. and a TV station. But jelly beans? Yeah. 32 flavors, yeah. ice cream, all the things that don't matter. The unimportant things, a lot of choices. Yeah. You know what I say? You know what your freedom of choice is in America? Paper or plastic.
1: Yeah.
0: That's it, man. It comes down to paper or plastic, cash or charge, aisle or window, smoking or non-smoking, yeah. Coke or Pepsi. These are your choices. Everything else is kind of laid out for you. You get to do what they really want. They do what they want. The yeah. ones who own this country, they do what they want.
2: And out of the two behind the schemes you could choose from, this is the one to listen to tonight because it's episode 41 for April 19th, 2021. It's me, Lavish, and we got a special guest tonight. It's a friend and coworker from the old normal. I'd like to present Alex to everybody tonight. How's it going?
3: Oh, it's good. Thanks for the introduction.
2: Yeah. Yeah. It's been a while since we've actually conversated in person.
3: Yeah, other than a little bit here and there online, it's been like a year, so.
2: I know. Lavish, how you doing, bud?
4: No, I'm doing very swell this Monday evening. It's a bicycle day today, which, if you didn't know, it commemorates the day that LSD was accidentally invented and consumed for the first time.
3: Tomorrow's Hitler's birthday.
4: That's right.
2: Wow.
4: That's right.
2: And it's 420. We're jam-packed full of all sorts of shit, which is actually
4: lots of activities.
2: So it's 419, right, for the LSD birthday?
4: That's right, called Bicycle Day.
2: That's interesting because we actually have a donation for tonight. A very own brand new Freaks of Hazard showed up, and it's Sir Vo at $9.99. He donated to us. We're a value for value show, so we just put this stuff out in the airwaves and hope you guys enjoy it. And if you do find yourself enjoying it, consider sending in clips, show art, music, whatever the fuck, whatever is of value to you. You know, support independent journalism.
4: That's right. We'll get this weird shit on the mainstream deal. I like 9.99. If you invert it, it's 6.66. I'm sure that's just a coincidence, though.
2: Oh, yeah. And speaking of synchronicities, this is the, without even thinking about it or knowing, this is the ISO that I pulled for Servo.
5: Today, a young man on acid realized that all matter is merely energy condensed to a slow vibration. That we are all one consciousness experiencing itself subjectively. There is no such thing as death. Life is only a dream, and we are the imagination of ourselves. Here's Tom with the weather.
2: So that ended up being kind of perfect.
4: Thanks, Bill. And now the weather.
2: On now to the weather. Our tarot card for tonight from the Tarot de Marseille is the Emperor card, which is another synchronicity just right off the bat. It's stability, domineering father, power, basis for all constructions, material energy, support, influential man, power over the material world, spouse, sexual potency, head of the family, patriarchy, soothing force. And we must tear him down. And that was that. You can check out that tarot card at in our chats, behindtheschemes.com. It's the green room. Pop in there, the show notes.
4: Down with the patriarchy.
3: Okay, wait. I do have a legitimate question, though. How do you get into the show notes?
2: I'm going to actually drop them again because it won't load messages from before you joined on.
3: Oh, okay. That explains it. Yeah.
2: And I got kicked out of the room. Which I'm going to have to get figured out. So I'm actually having to use our Discord, which I know, Lavish, you just joined in there, but I'm thinking realistically it might be time to get rid of it as quickly as possible before...
4: Discord, you mean?
2: Yeah.
4: Discord is... I don't like Discord. I never have. I use it for some things because I have to, but if I could, I'd be on this IRC shit for everything.
2: Oh, yeah. Realistically, I just want a place where we can share links and clips and stuff, categorize them.
4: Mm-hmm.
2: So we're looking at some things with Midas, which might facilitate that. So there's always exciting shit to come.
4: Oh, yes.
2: In that regards, let's get in tonight. Alex, it's been a year since we last conversated, since we last saw each other.
3: Yeah.
2: We were still in the thralls of the pandemic.
3: Thralls.
2: Surge after surge after surge.
3: The constant surging. Remember the Sienna death counter? That was good. That was my favorite.
2: Oh, yeah. It's it just doesn't stop. I realistically, I guess I don't really know if they're still going with it or not.
3: They're not.
2: What? It's bullshit.
3: Yeah. Basically, like right after Joe Biden took office, the death counter stopped.
2: And the WHO came out and said that you got to watch the cycles that you spin up these PCR tests. And I guess we want to know, like, how much have you been paying attention, I guess, to how much have you been invested?
3: I would say one of the best parts about moving across country in the middle of a pandemic was being able to actually just kind of shut out a lot of like the news aspect. I mean, you move somewhere new, you don't know a whole lot of people. It's a lot easier to kind of continue life and businesses as usual without really having to like constantly pay attention and talk about stuff like that. So I would say that my attention to the happenings in the world is like, I'm far less informed, but it's by choice, if that makes any sense.
2: For sure.
3: You know,
2: there is just that point where it's healthier to unplug.
3: It is. And I think that's the biggest thing. It's like, you know, yeah, of course I want to be informed and know what's happening in the world, but when it's being like shoved down your brain, like crammed down you the entire time, and it's just chaotic, it's just like, it's too exhausting. Can't keep up. Just never ends. Yeah, exactly. It's just constant. You constantly feel like you're being bombarded, psychologically abused. So
4: yeah, I think a lot of people feel that way. I think most people feel that way to some degree, some more than others.
3: Yeah, I would say to some degree, but I kind of feel like more people are more aware of it now than maybe they had been. But, you know, I don't know, not to be like pessimistic, but I think there's a lot of people that actually just don't recognize it and don't care. Mm-hmm.
2: Or if anything, they went deeper.
3: They approached even harder
2: and like embraced even tighter.
4: Mm-hmm. Which is terrifying.
3: Yeah. I would say so.
4: So you moved. Do you mind me asking which direction you moved in?
3: East.
4: You moved east? Nice.
3: Yep, went east. I went east and kind of smaller town. So it's a little bit more quiet. It's nice.
4: Nice, beautiful. Enjoy it.
2: Yeah, certainly feel like it's getting ready to pop off here again, but we ended up moving outside of, we're probably 25 minutes from downtown, half an hour to get to the uptown area.
3: All right, so you guys in South?
2: No, it's like heading towards, St. Cloud or something.
3: Oh, okay.
2: Yeah.
3: Oh, okay. I know what you're talking about.
2: Yeah.
3: Well, that's nice. Moving is always fun, especially if you get out of the city a little more.
2: Yep. I think that's going to be a trend coming up over the next couple of years. Cause I mean, not only do you get I'm almost at the point where I can't help but think of it any other way than an insurgency to some degrees, but it's like a LARPing insurgency where I feel like people are trying to start a revolution, but it's just play tend to a big degree. And with 2021 being pretty much what people wanted, I don't really see the state government standing up for much prolonged protesting like they did last year. So they'll just turn around and stamp them out and fucking, you did your thing. You did what we needed you to do. Go back home. Watch TV.
3: Yeah. I mean, that's exactly, I mean, at least that's what I see it as. It's pretty obvious that the chaos was allowed to happen to try to keep pushing, Trump out of office.
4: Exactly.
3: To stack the cards against him, so to speak. And now that he's gone, they're going to start locking the whole situation down. I mean, from what it sounds like, I mean, granted, like most of my social media is still all people within Minneapolis area. And, you know, from what I gather, it's basically military occupation right now. So, I mean, they're not going to let what happened last summer happen again.
2: Yep. Well, I guess
4: summer before it's been rioting for a little bit now. I mean, before the big mini riots, those are obviously huge, but I feel like they've been doing shit for a couple of years now. And now they can be the law and order party, just like, you know, they always said they weren't.
3: Yeah, right. The hypocrisy in the Democratic Party is so exhausting, and it totally blows my mind how people are either intentionally in denial of that or they're just like that naive. I don't know which one it is.
4: Yeah, combination of both.
3: Yeah.
2: No doubt. Well, I mean, that kind of falls right into line with some of the stuff we for sure wanted to touch on tonight. I mean, there's you got some vaccine passport. I know we were talking about back and forth, the lockdowns. There was a specific movie you had mentioned, which all of my clips that I've got are from The Hunger Games. So is there a particular direction you want to touch on first?
3: I don't know. I guess maybe let's start with vax passports, because that actually is somebody who is looking to traveling internationally and abroad for a number of years consecutively, that probably would affect me the most. So maybe let's start there.
2: Yeah. Well, freedom pass, what's not the love? Papers, please.
3: Yeah. I mean, it's Patriot Act 2.0. Like, if anybody, how could you not see that coming? And it's pretty ridiculous. I think Russell Brand actually probably said it best, where he's just like, you know, there's larger picture at play here. He's like, you know, what's going to happen with that? It's not even just about, I mean, well, we all know it's not about our health, but it's data collection. You know, besides the fact that you have all these different, less wealthy, you know, a lot of communities, more minority communities, obviously for obvious reasons, less trustworthy of the government, that aren't going to be okay with this. That's who it's going to impact the most, you know, and, you know, data collection. It's, you know, what are you going to do with it? Okay, well, you're probably going to open up a bunch of loopholes. And now all of a sudden, all of our medical data gets to start being collected and sold to insurance companies and da-da-da-da-da. And, you know, the very people that you claim to be helping are going to be exactly the people you're going to be hurting. So, you know.
2: Oh yeah. And that was something they touched on. There's a show that we're all kind of centered around called No Agenda. It's the only place our show is featured streaming. But they had just touched on Amazon is trying to get into the game of managing people's health. And they would have these, deployable nurses that would show up at people's houses with their bags and be able to diagnose and treat.
3: What? Never heard any of that. That sounds ridiculous.
4: They've gone full Microsoft where they just want to take over the whole world. They just want to do everything.
3: Yeah.
4: You get fed through your Amazon tube. It's fucking nuts.
3: You ever remember when you were a kid in grade school? I mean, at least I did, where it was specifically taught in civics or social, you know, social science or whatever studies. that America doesn't allow monopolies. You guys ever remember being taught that?
4: Oh,
3: we don't,
4: yeah.
3: We don't allow monopolies to happen in this country. Well, that's interesting because we're basically a country of everything it's monopolized. That's all it is.
2: There's a couple of choices. There's a couple of choices. Come on now.
3: Yeah, you
4: get like, Coke and Pepsi.
3: Yeah, right.
4: Both choices. We got both kinds of music here.
3: Yeah.
4: Yeah, you're right.
3: So, I mean, that's what it is. And you know, what's interesting about the Vax Passport is it's actually not the medical industry, the one that, you know, it's not scientists and doctors pushing for a Vax Passport. It's tech companies. Big tech is pushing for that.
4: Mm-hmm.
3: So it's just kind of like, what about the science? I believe in science. Well, it's interesting how it seems to be the technology industry is the one pushing for this, not the, you know, medical science industry.
2: Oh, I lost it. Damn it.
3: What? The green room again?
2: No, I got a big old ISO board, but I lost my shun the non-believer ISO. It's kind of our... Science is your new religion and fuck your God.
3: Science is not a religion. And
2: I would say that there's people that their approach that is. It. Yeah.
3: Yeah, they do. Absolutely. When you're walking around saying, I believe in science. Well, the very statement of that proves that you don't understand the concept of science.
2: Oh, yeah.
3: Walking around. I believe in science. Well, no, you only believe in which science ever suits your opinions.
1: Shun the non-believer.
4: Shun.
1: Yep.
4: I think you just made a good point that if there was somebody walking around saying, I don't know about the science thing, that would be more scientific than saying, I believe in the science.
3: Yeah, that's more scientific than saying I believe in science.
2: Yeah, you've already started with a hypothesis. This may be bullshit.
4: Yeah, and then the next step would be to prove how I'm wrong on my own statement, my own hypothesis. How am I full of shit? Yeah, but no, it never goes there. The science is settled.
2: Well, I actually got some. Do you guys want to hear a little bit of David Icke talk about this very thing, a technocratic auto control? Fucking.
4: Was it from when he was on the Sir Seat Sitter's show, Abs in a Six Pack?
2: Oh, dude, Alex, one of our boys got David Icke on his show.
3: Oh yeah.
2: Yeah, these motherfuckers tear it up. There's we got Abs in a Six Pack, Bowl After Bowl, Hog Story, Fun Fact Friday, all sorts of shit.
4: There's a big lineup for these days, but yeah, we're getting some fun people to come through. We had Nick the Red interview, what's his face? John McAfee.
2: Oh, yeah.
4: Yeah, we get some interesting people to flow through here sometimes.
3: John McAfee, really? Oh my gosh, that dude.
4: Yeah, dude.
2: How's that feel?
3: I didn't even think he was still in the States.
4: He wasn't. He was hiding out in like the Philippines or Indonesia or something. And he zoomed in. And then I think he was in prison like 6 months later.
2: Yeah.
3: The story behind, you know, sometimes it's like I read about that guy and I'm just like, how much of this is like, how much of the chaotic stories that you hear is like really truthful? And then how much of it is actually like possibly like demonized? So I don't know. Seems like a strange dude. Super eccentric, but some of the stories are so ridiculous that I'm just like, I don't know. I'm skeptical of some of it. So I don't know.
4: It's very scientific of you.
3: I know. Well, it's hard to know what to believe and not to believe anymore. I think that's, you know, by design.
4: Totally.
2: Believe it all and deny it.
3: Yeah, right?
2: I am the contradiction.
4: Wait.
2: I want to play through some of these acts here real quick.
6: I've been saying this for decades, right? So put that in the background as I describe it. I've described this wannabe global structure as the Hunger Games Society. And if people picture a pyramid, at the top of the pyramid, there's the 1%, this tiny, tiny elite with all the resources, all the control, all the wealth. And at the bottom of the pyramid is basically the rest of humanity in servitude, deprivation, and dependency upon the cult. Remember again, I've been saying this for decades and writing it in my books, not coming up with it now. Right. And between the 1% and the rest of the population is planned to be a vicious military police state to impose the will of the 1% upon the rest of the population and to stop the population challenging the 1%. And you'll see, if anyone's watched the Hunger Games trilogy, why I've called it the Hunger Games Society.
2: I mean, he probably could have came up with a more clever name, but there he is, prophesizing again.
3: Well, I mean, that's exactly what I said. My husband and I were talking, and he was watching the Hunger Games, and I was just like, God damn it, this movie's such a ripoff. But anyways, that's a whole different topic. But yeah, you know, I mean, what you're seeing now with the militarized policing that's been happening over the past decade, we're going into not just countrywide lockdowns, but like worldwide lockdowns.
2: And that's super key right there. Decade, past decade.
3: Yeah, it's been happening over the past 10 years. Dude, I went up. A friend of ours had to deal with wildlife police a few weeks ago, and the dude walks up like completely decked out in like every piece of tactical gear that you could possibly have on. And I'm like, this is the wildlife police. This isn't like SWAT, but he looked like SWAT. I'm like, dude, you're around freaking busting people drinking and driving their boats and fishing.
2: Right. Unless he came up on a bear that was dressed in SWAT gear by drunk, rowdy teenagers.
3: Yeah, there ain't no bear out here.
4: And even if there were, that tactical gear is not going to save you from a bear. It's going to hinder you.
3: Yeah. I'm just like, well, depending on where the bear bit you, I suppose. But
2: I see how
4: slow
2: it is.
4: You down.
3: But no, I mean. I would say that as far as like, I was pretty young when Bush was in office, you know, that was high school for me. So, I mean, I wasn't like most high schoolers, probably not really giving a shit too much what was happening in the world around me outside of high school. But, you know, I definitely, after, you know, I graduated and started paying attention, I mean, you could easily see it happening, you know, all through Obama, and it continued even with Trump, and it's going to keep continuing with Biden. It doesn't matter who's in office. That's the trend. That's what's happening. And it's totally a two-tier society. It's the, you know, the ruling class and then the rest of us peasants, where there's two sets of rules. One set for them and then one set for us. Mm-hmm. And you see that with, you know, the police brutality kind of going on. There was just like, you know, if any normal person had committed equivalent crimes that some of these politicians have committed over, you know, the past couple decades, I was like, most people would still be locked up in jail for it. So it's like, you know, with the housing crash, not a single banker went to jail for that.
2: Kind of got paid for it.
3: No, yeah, and they got bailed out, and they got a nice fat retirement check for it. You know,
4: all got a little golden parachutes on their way out the door.
3: Nobody saw anything like that, and you know, it's Hunger Games. You know, with you know the lockdowns, with the pandemic, and say what you will about you know how legitimate I feel the lockdown measurement really was. It 100 years from now, we are literally at the building blocks for creating a similar situation 100 years from now. You know, that's kind of where it feels like we're heading. We're heading into a direction where like we're getting really close to there's no turning back. And that's what the vaccine passport is, in my opinion. I was like, once we go down that road, there's no going back from it.
2: Wow.
3: And future generations will I mean, maybe for their sake, it's better that they're brainwashed into thinking that that's a good thing, because it's not. And it's shameful that anybody would even be accepting that as reality.
2: Yeah, that's it. I'm fucking right on the head.
4: Yeah.
2: As far as I'm concerned, once you crack that, I mean, once you open the door, it's, you ain't shutting it. And no, ain't stopping. I mean, it's going to happen. How many generations is 100 years? 2, 3?
3: Yeah.
2: Great, well, great grandkid, at least, or like, at most.
3: Yep. I mean, even under the whole, like, oh, well, it's temporary. Well, the Patriot Act was supposed to be temporary, too, and that shit's still going on. You know what I mean? It's never temporary. That's how they try to make an excuse to pass policies like that. They're just like, oh, it'll be temporary. It's just, you know, until things calm down. But the reality is there's never really an end to it.
2: I just thought of a great
4: more permanent than a temporary government program, yeah. Right?
3: Yeah.
4: Sorry, right. What was that we were?
2: Forever wars don't start themselves.
3: Yeah, maybe. Right.
4: Maybe. Well, they take the Roman model of declaring emergency powers, and they just get to do whatever they want as long as they get emergency powers going.
3: Yeah.
4: Oh, Patriot Act. Oh, sorry, terrorists, emergency powers. Oh, COVID. Oh, emergency powers. You know, and then they never give them back once the emergency ends, because the emergency never does end.
3: Yeah. I thought it was, I did see something like news clip recently. Biden was doing, I think, some sort of press conference, and he was talking about how the reason that we're in Afghanistan was because of 9/11. And I just like had to stop and say, have we gotten this far to the point where like the lies are actually changing for the reason that we're in Afghanistan? Like, we're actually just fabricating stuff now.
4: Mm-hmm.
3: Like, I'm pretty sure he was in office before 9/11 happened. And from what I recall, we've been in Afghanistan since before 9/11 happened. So it's weird. Like, the lies are changing. It's like changing for the new generation. It's like you have a generation of people that's dying off, and now the lies are changing to benefit whatever the hell we're doing over there. Stealing shit, basically.
4: The poppy fields. It's all about those sweet, so that ties into big pharma. Afghanistan's very important for the opium trade, the global opium trade, or the opiate trade.
3: Yeah. I mean, that's part of the reason that you had, you know, the opiate issue here in the U.S. Mm-hmm. It's because big pharma is just pushing doctors and pharmacists, and, you know, it's all over the place. I mean, I think people really underestimate, like, how much power big pharma really has in this country. And they are solely the driving force behind the fact that we have no government health care. I mean, whether or not you're pro or against, the reality is, like, big pharma will never allow that to happen, because they solely profit off of the fact that we have privatized healthcare. So
4: it's an interesting power struggle, because you see socialized medicine, obviously, in Europe. And Europe is run by rich fat cats. And then our rich fat cats don't do that. They go the opposite way, right? So you get... because the social system, you can profit off of that in a big way. The state can profit off of that in a big way.
3: Yeah.
4: And then with our system, it's the insurance companies that profit, and the pharmaceutical companies. So I guess the corporate guys win. It's interesting to see the varying systems.
3: Well, I think that what the connection I think a lot of people are really missing is that 90, I'll be generous and I'll say only 90%, but it's probably higher than that, is that, you know, big corporations are our government. Big tech is our government. Big pharma is our government. Majority of our politicians are bought and paid for by all these companies. Like, they're not representatives of the people. They're representatives of business interests. So the United States, I mean, it's not really a joke to say that the United States, the government of the United States, is one giant corporation.
4: Sure.
2: UCA, United Corporations of America.
3: Yeah, pretty much.
4: Mm-hmm.
3: I mean.
2: But just to watch the pharmacological warfare take on the social and technological warfare through the guise of social media, and throw in a good dash of UBI, and, you know, you create this thing where in order to get healthcare and receive any sort of aid from the government when they do lock you down, because as far as I'm concerned, we still got COVID 22, 23, 24 to look forward to all the way up to 2030, you know, whatever that next major step may be.
3: Yeah.
4: And we'll have the global economy on a lifeline, just create over time that dependence, make the global population dependent on whatever their state is. You know, have no freedom to pursue your own profit, to pursue your own thing. It's a terrifying time.
3: Yeah. I mean, even buying your own land is difficult these days. I mean, you have all these, you know, I mean, I'm not really going to get into the Bill Gates and all the land he owns. Maybe another conversation.
2: We've talked about that on this show. He's in the top three, right?
3: I think, yeah, he's in the top three. I think he owns the most farmland. He owns the most farmland in this country.
4: Yeah, exactly.
3: I know that, but but you have all these people like himself, all these rich people that are going around, and I'm talking like rich, like Bill Gates rich, going around and buying up all the land that they possibly can. You have all these corporations kind of where I'm at right now. You know, it's interesting to talk to some of the people that grew up out here just because there's a lot of transplants here. And you know, they've even said, they're like, you know, and these people are in their 20s, and I'm talking to them. They're like, man, when we were kids, you know, there was so much forest area around here, and we just go, you know, take the ATVs out and go mudding. And they're like, and now everywhere that we used to hang out and, you know, have, you know, family adventures and stuff, they're like, they're all like these cheap high rise condos and apartment complexes now. It's like all this land isn't even getting sold to like the average person, you know, for residential purposes. They're getting, you know, all this land is getting sold to all these corporations to build these cheap complexes.
4: And these remote investors.
3: Yeah.
4: Yeah. That's sad.
2: Gentrification. I mean, that shit, especially Torin, there's so many spots that I've walked into and I just, it's sort of deja vu, but it's actually happened because you've two separate parts of the country, you've walked into the same area and it's the same chain, and it's supposed to look like this little upstart town, and it's just a fucking transplant. It's a carbon copy of the other place. Yeah. And so, you know, there's a God, what's someone over here? I can't think of any specific ones, but especially with all the lockdowns now, I mean, who's going to buy up all the businesses that have shuttered? Only goes one direction. Exactly.
4: Fucking McDonald's will. McDonald's will buy that shit up. You'll see a McDonald's in every corner in 10 years.
3: You know, I got to say something about McDonald's though, man. Like, it used to be, you remember when McDonald's actually used to be cheap and they had like a dollar menu?
4: Mm-hmm. Like, I remember when they were actually cheap. Yeah.
3: Yeah.
4: No longer.
3: Dude, I went there. Yeah, no, they're not even cheap anymore. And it's like, it's like almost $10 for one meal. I'm just like, no, it's absolutely ridiculous.
4: A Big Mac and a Coke, it's like, okay, that'll be $10. Like, get the fuck out of here.
3: I swung by there the other day and I was just like, I just usually get like one of the breakfast sandwiches if I do stop in. I was looking at the menu. I was like, oh, what's on the dollar menu? It's not even a dollar menu anymore. It's a $2-3 menu.
4: They got a $2 chuck menu now. It's fucking ridiculous. Lame. You okay, Boobs? You right?
2: Yeah. It's gourmet. It's the Chrysler of fast food.
4: Yeah, right. I still like the Big Mac Index, though, for if you ever travel, particularly abroad. And you can check, everyone's got a McDonald's, and you can check the prices at the McDonald's, and it's a pretty good gauge on just like what the dollar value is comparative.
2: Jesus. Yeah. I didn't think that was ever going to be anything I needed in my life before, but.
4: you can need the stars to navigate the seas, and you need McDonald's to navigate the global economy. So there you go.
2: Already then. Do y'all want to hear a little more David Icke speak on these Vax Passes, Freedom Pass? What do y'all like better, Vax Pass, Freedom Pass, Papers, Please?
4: The term do we prefer? Do you prefer?
2: Like if we were going to have to like name it like we would a demon if we were trying to capture one.
3: I have no idea. I mean, I guess I think it's all horse shit, so I don't really care what they're called.
2: Oh, fair enough.
4: Call them light sheets, enlightened sheets.
2: Oh, like that. Light sheets.
4: Give me your light sheets.
2: I was going to suggest we just get QR codes slapped on our foreheads so that way they can scan your temperature at the same time.
4: I agree. I think the most convenient thing is just a nice barcode, you know, on the arm or on the butt.
2: The butt would be nice. The butt would be so you get that little extra painless. Little extra bit of shame in there too. You know? It's yeah. like the great granddaddy version of taking your shoes off at the airport. Gotta drop your trowels a little bit there, sir.
4: All right. Let's see it.
2: No, wait, they can test at the same time too. That's how it works.
4: I just like the idea that just shine it right through your pants. So they just aim the gun at your butt. And you're just standing there at the airport. Hold still, sir.
2: Bend over, please. Bend over for COVID 23.
3: Have you seen that? Oh my God.
2: Wait, what?
3: Yeah, there's a movie. There's actually a movie. Wow, what the hell is that movie? It's about COVID 23.
2: I feel like Adam Curry was talking about it. I hadn't seen it yet, but I think we played part of the trailer and talked about it previous show. Looks pretty nutty. I mean,
3: yeah, I just was like, way to like totally manipulate and play on people's fears.
2: That in the Utopia show on Amazon. Another great example. They even had the fucking disclaimer. It's like, you know, this may be triggering for some people.
3: It may be triggering for some people.
2: Paraphrasing.
4: Trauma porn. It's trauma porn. It's fear porn. Science
3: fiction. But what's sad, you know what? I really enjoy science fiction. It's like one of my favorite genres. But when it starts to feel like the real world is starting to feel like a science fiction novel, it starts to get a little freaky.
4: It's not good.
3: Yeah, because it's like, look, this is supposed to be science fiction, as in like fiction. Oh, yeah. Real life is not supposed to imitate this shit. Like Minority Report. That's what I feel like is after the Vax Passports. We're going to start having like pre-crime come up. It's like, oh, thought police. Crime.
4: Yeah.
2: Oh, fuck.
4: And those stories are supposed to teach you a lesson. That's the whole point of those stories is that they're like, don't let this happen to you.
3: Exactly.
4: And guess what we're doing?
2: It's 9 o'clock. Do you know where your child is?
4: Oh my God. He's in bed. Sorry.
2: Yep. You just gotta plant that seed. You gotta just drop it in there, start warming people up to it. Same with the fucking space doors from Star Trek being on every target. You gotta put that shit out there so people are inspired to go and build it. It's the only way it'll work. Let's do this second David Icke clip.
6: Now this virus hoax has created that society to a massive extent, massive movement towards it in literally days, 2 weeks, 3 weeks maybe. And again, if people think that's a coincidence, Naivety Anonymous, life membership. And the point being that this pyramid, this Hunger Games society, is designed to be controlled by artificial intelligence. This is what all the smart technology is about, the smart grid, the global smart grid. This is what 5G is about. They have to have 5G level of communication for this AI global grid to function. And psychopaths like Elon Musk will absolutely know that. So will psychopaths like Bill Gates. It's not even a fascistic state, although it is experienced like that. It's not a communist state, though it is experienced like that. It's a technocratic state, a technocracy. And a technocracy is defined as a society that is not run by elected people. That's all gone. They want that gone. But run by technocrats, dark suits, bureaucrats, scientists, engineers, etc., to run the system using AI. And this combination now, as again, all this is in my books years and years and years back, this combination now of more and more jobs being taken by AI we haven't seen nothing yet. And this Armageddon of unemployment around the world as a result of this hoax has created a situation where the population has no income. And something I've been writing about for years is that what was meant to happen is now happening in this Hunger Games society, is that the population is given a, quote, guaranteed income, which is a pittance, by the state, the 1%, the technocracy.
2: The one thing that I was really surprised that they were able to pull off is keeping so many live performances shut down for a full year. I guess I didn't really expect for them to go for the circus part of the bread and circus. I mean, the small businesses being shuttered for sure. I mean, that Larry show, dude, Sir Seat Sitter, I went and checked that out, by the way, and I'll make this reference known at a later point in the show, but that Larry show, his last episode, he's got this crazy tale of a restaurant that was fully stamped down by the city council. I mean, they ended up fining him, padlocking his door, boarding up his door and dropping a ton of sandbags, and then arresting him for pulling the sandbags away because he was just trying to open his place up in Burbank, California. Open his patio up to get some business going, and they ended up arresting him and installing a fucking wire fence around the thing, dropped the post into the concrete, went the whole nine yards.
4: Jesus.
2: Yeah. It's fucked.
4: Well, like, this is for your own good, sir. Sorry.
3: Well, what's really interesting, it will be interesting to see what kind of comes out of some of these small business owners, you know, because I know like in LA, the restaurant, the whatever, it's not the union, but it's just like, you know, the restaurant organization that everybody's kind of part of, the member of or whatever, lobbyist group. But, you know, they started filing massive lawsuits. They're like, this isn't law. There is no law passed here. What you're doing is illegal.
2: Yep.
3: And it was mandates. And it was interesting once the recall Newsom stuff started to come up, how quickly everything started to reopen.
4: Oh, yeah.
3: So, which I kind of wonder what happened. Somehow that flopped. That douche.
4: That guy's in power, not because he was elected in, but because his family is one of the richest, most powerful families.
3: Well, his aunt is Nancy Pelosi.
4: Yeah, it's all a big... I mean, it's a big club. We ain't in it.
3: And that's, well, that's most people. Politicians.
4: Yeah.
3: Yeah. But, I mean, that's most politicians. I mean, that's the entire state of California, in my opinion. There's not a single politician in office in California, whether it's federal or state, that's not there because their family had money and ties, and it's all exactly. Networking. You know, you can't sit there and not a single person can genuinely explain to me how Nancy Pelosi and Maxine Waters have managed to keep getting reelected in office longer than any of us have been
4: and
3: alive.
4: Feinstein and...
3: Oh, yeah, Feinstein. Yeah. Oh, I forgot about her. Chuck Schumer.
4: Gee, people forget about Feinstein all day long, but I don't. I mean, Feinstein...
3: That woman needs to probably just retire. They all do. It's like you guys have all been in these positions longer than some of us have even been alive.
4: Yeah.
3: Like, you're not even relevant anymore. You're just there to, like, keep the money going in the same families.
4: Well, and you don't know actually how the world works. You're still operating in this different time and place. You haven't actually worked in the real world, a real job, you know, for 40 years. And before that, you were in school for 30 years. You know, you haven't done anything. You need to go. Yeah. You need to let competent people run the country, please. We're begging you.
3: Well, it's like when the Nancy Antoinette shit was coming out and she's like, oh, this is the interview. And she's like, this is how I'm coping with lockdown. You know, we just had our fridge restocked. She's got like two $30,000 refrigerators next to each other. And she's got probably a couple grand worth of ice cream. She's like, we just got all our favorite flavors of ice cream. I'm like, you have more ice cream in your fridge. The ice cream in your fridge alone is like worth months of groceries for most people, lady.
2: Mm-hmm. It's not like the only thing that she keeps in her freezer.
3: Yeah, it's like your fridge is like worth like a quarter of some people's homes. Like, yeah. You know, it's like you are so out of touch, it's unbelievable.
4: Yeah. Mm-hmm. And they just have dummy money. Some people just, there's just so much freaking money in the world. It blows my mind. yeah. people operate in this world that just have so much money, way too much money. That's the way it is.
3: Yeah.
2: She just keeps clones of herself hanging up on meat hooks in the freezer, and she just drinks off of them for eternal life, and that's how she keeps her power. Politics.
4: We're talking about the technocracy. Yeah. I've seen Larry Ellison in person. Larry Ellison being the CEO of Oracle and a very wealthy, very powerful technocrat type of guy. And he built this tennis arena down in Palm Springs. And he goes down there, and I swear to God, he's cloned his girlfriend. He's got this girlfriend, and he'll be at the tennis thing with the girl, but then there will be his girlfriend will also be at another court, and she'll be in Europe. So I swear to God, and it's all the same time, the same week.
3: Well, I just pulled them up so I could see who you're talking about. That dude is like probably got like at least like, you know, $50,000 worth of plastic surgery done. Jesus Christ.
4: Oh, at least you got to say like $1 million. Let's just say $1 million.
3: His face is like, it's just like there's not a single wrinkle on his face. It's like,
4: ew.
2: Hey, that would be a cool dive is looking at the getting plastic surgery or Botox and freezing your facial expressions and then you can't feel those emotions anymore.
4: Nancy.
2: Yeah.
3: Yeah.
4: But hey. Yeah. No, we're not here to kink shame, so no kink shaming on this show.
2: Yes, that would be the antithesis of what we're here to do. Speaking of kinky real quick, you know what we forgot to plug? Well, other than that, it's our creep phone.
4: You
2: should call in at 612-263-7999 or 612-263-SEXY and leave a scream mail. Alex, do you want to get in on some of this? You want to check one out?
3: Yeah, sure.
4: Good brand new Scream voicemail, and we just opened it. It's brand new. It's fresh out of the oven.
2: Let's see. Is this the button? Yeah, that one.
4: Yeah.
2: All right. Let's see. Here's our first one. As it loads.

0: That was kind of impressive.
1: I like that. It's definitely a spirit of some capacity descending, or maybe it's the ghost of an old ass ambulance. You know, it's got that sort of siren feel to it for sure.
0: Kind of sounded like one of those crazy huskies.
2: Oh.
0: That just like doesn't want to do what it's told.
1: Yeah.
2: Oh, those rebellious huskies.
1: We actually got a couple. Let's do another one. Nope, not that one. This one.
2: Nice.
1: Raspy.
2: Yeah. That one had range.
1: It feels like they were kind of like, I don't know, in a portal back away from their creep phone.
0: It did sound kind of like they got sucked into a portal or something.
1: Yeah. Mm. Or maybe, no, I was going to say flush, but there was no like swirling sound. So whatever it was happened quick.
2: Oh, just an ethereal pull.
1: Yeah, just like but the reverse of that.
2: Yes.
1: It's like a suction type deal.
2: The eldritch suction, yes. Yes. You know what I'm talking about.
1: And I was shown eternal suction and madness.
2: The Dyson vacuum. Now on sale.
1: The Eldritch Dyson.
2: Eternal suction. Eternal suction. Okay. Anyway. Thank you.
1: Oh, that's amazing. It's good shit. Oh, I like that. This is a good idea. Let's keep the scream phone going. That was 612-263-7999. Where were we? We got a couple more David Icke. Okay, so I watched Hunger Games for the first time today.
3: For the first time?
1: For the very first time. I've never seen it, never read the books.
2: The Hunger Games. You've never seen it before.
1: Correct.
2: Neither have I.
1: Oh, shit.
3: Oh.
2: I'm so glad that you watched it.
1: It was okay. I mean,
2: I watched the first one.
1: Hmm.
2: And I know the gist. And I think I know what it references too. You're saying it's a ripoff, right, Alex? Like
0: it is a ripoff of something. Yeah, it's totally a ripoff. It's a ripoff of a Japanese author, Battle Royale, which I mean, so the general concept of putting all these people into, you know, this island essentially to kill each other to the death with like one person surviving, they get to walk away from the situation. It's like verbatim a ripoff from Battle Royale. Mm-hmm. The book was written, I think it was like, oh no, almost like 10 years before Hunger Games was written. And it's just really interesting that nobody has ever said anything about it. I was like, how could you, I mean, it's straight up a ripoff.
2: Battle Royale, isn't it an old Japanese film where they're like school kids that are chopping each other's heads off?
0: Yeah, but
2: is that the same one?
0: It's by force, though. Yeah, I mean it's the same. The concept is the same, where you know, you kind of luck of the draw, where all this all the high school classes in Japan are all put into like, you know, a hat essentially.
2: It's a lottery, and you get
0: every year like one class gets one class gets chosen as the lottery, and you have to basically fight to the death kind of deal. But you know, it's the same thing where it's like everybody kind of slowly picks each other off, and you know, it's like an authoritarian government that is, you know, decided to do this for entertainment purposes, you know, of the ruling class kind of deal. But you know, it was a book before a movie, so. But the book was written. God, when was the book written? I can't even remember.
1: I got a couple of links about that movie. I almost wish I had watched it today instead of The Hunger Games, because I've seen it before. It's really good. But there's some links about it in the show notes.
2: Battle Royale.
1: Yeah, I'd highly recommend it. I think the best part about it's rated R versus rated PG.
2: It's brutal.
0: It's pretty gory.
2: Like, yeah. It's unexpectedly, like from what I remember, like the first death is the professor who's like trying to get to their head of what they're participating in. he like throws a knife directly into some kid's skull.
0: Yeah.
2: At, like point blank range. And he's like, do you get it? I don't know. It's a gnarly movie.
0: It is. I mean, I really recommend the book. I mean, the movie is good, but it doesn't, I would say that the book kind of dives into a little bit of like the authoritarian regime that the country is kind of like dealing with. And there's a little bit more like backstory and not just the like,

0: when it previewed in like 2012, I think, was when The Hunger Games hit the scene, and it was totally pushed. I mean, it was a major, major, major production that was being pushed at every film festival. So definitely big budget.
1: Yeah, well, that's just it. It's like they had a big budget. I mean, if you have a big enough budget, you can make any story a good movie. You know what I mean? Or
2: usually,
1: movie's okay. You can make it look good.
0: Watchable to a certain
1: degree. Yeah, watchable to a certain degree.
2: Ingestible.
1: I mean, good movie, bad movie is all subjective to the individual anyways. I mean,
2: that is true.
1: I like a lot of really cheesy, like terrible kung fu movies that most people probably won't even bother sitting through.
2: Hey, that would be a perfect idea. Lavish and I were talking on the side about trying to do a no agenda styled Mystery Science Theater 3000.
1: Oh yeah.
2: Just trying
0: a movie night of some manner. Yeah.
2: Yeah.
0: And to do those, you're talking about old kung fu movies, like 36 chambers and or 35 chambers. I mean,
1: well, and just like cheesy, you know, what I did is I ended up buying like all of the like random box sets of all like these movie titles that most people have never heard of, you know, like cult driving classics or something. And it's like, I don't know that there's anything cult about it, 'cause I haven't heard of like 90% of these movies. That's all like super like BC rate movies, but I got one of the martial arts ones too. And some of them are pretty entertaining and super hilarious. And that's the kind of stuff I enjoy watching. I was just like, but I know a lot of people couldn't stand actually sitting through some of those. I think they're good because I like the nostalgia aspect of it. Somebody else might think it's boring and stupid and doesn't want to watch it. You know, it's so subjective.
0: Mm-hmm.
1: But
0: it's art. It's all subjective. Yeah.
1: Yeah, pretty much.
0: But I like, what do you mean by cult classic in a way is like, there are 10 people out there who really, really love this film. And like, won't let it die.
1: Yeah, pretty much.
2: I got a couple of horror DVD it's not even a box set. It's like, let's slam 6 movies on this one disc. Carnival of Souls and Dementia 13.
1: You know, I think my horror box set wasn't that bad though. Cause it's like, I don't know. It was all most of the stuff I had seen or I've heard of. And the ones that I didn't were actually pretty interesting, at least. I wouldn't know that. I mean, it was totally like classic horror. It wasn't anything that horror is really defined as in today's standards, that's for sure. I mean, Carnival of Souls, I don't know. I mean, I don't know. I definitely put it in classic horror, but it's not, if it were today, I wouldn't put it in horror at all. It's just such a weird movie.
2: Oh, yeah. Mm. Before we stray too far from it, I found a pretty good Battle Royale versus Hunger Games clip.
1: Oh, yeah.
2: Yeah, check it out.
3: Satsuichinai!
4: Who are you?
3: You speak English?
4: Where did you come from?
3: The Battle Royale. Aren't you from the Battle Royale as well?
4: No, this is the Hunger Games.
3: Hunger Games? What's that?
4: It's where a bunch of kids are forced to fight to the death.
3: Me too! Is it decreed by your government as well?
4: Yeah.
3: As a punishment for a rebellion?
4: Yeah.
3: Chosen by lottery?
4: Yeah. Yeah, it is.
3: So, listen. Are you sure you've never heard of Battle Royale? It sounds exactly the same.
4: I'm sure it's just a coincidence.
3: Yeah, probably. You know, running around the jungle. Are you in a love triangle?
4: Yeah.
3: Huh. How do they track you? Do you have a tracker?
4: Oh, no, they insert it into my arm.
3: So. Oh, okay. Ours are these collars, and if we take them off, we explode and die, you know.
4: See, that's different. Hmm.
3: Do you have a crazy volunteer who wants to kill everyone?
4: Yeah. They're pretty universal themes, you know.
3: Oh, yeah, I'm sure. It's just the specifics are very similar. It just seems your Hunger Games people should really just stop copying us.
4: We're not copying you.
3: You totally are copying us.
4: We're not copying you.
3: You are.
4: We're not!
3: You ripped us off!
4: It's an original story.
3: It's clearly the same as Battle Royale.
4: No, we have danger
5: sectors. If you're in them in the wrong time, you'll die.
6: We've already got them. They're called danger zones.
5: Damn it.

0: wouldn't exist without us.
1: What about The Running Man?
0: I've never heard of it.
1: It's a 1987 film starring Arnold Schwarzenegger about a dystopian future with televised murders.
0: Whatever, just stop copying me.
1: I'm not copying you.
0: You're clearly copying me.
1: No, I'm not.
0: Stop copying me.
1: No, you're copying me. Stop copying me.
0: Stop copying me.
1: Stop
0: copying
1: me. Stop
0: copying me.
2: Well, it's the truth, okay?
3: I thought that was a pretty good breakdown.
2: It is a good breakdown. Yeah. It was like most people have never heard of that movie before, and I had to say something. It's been bothering me. I'm like, this is a total ripoff. I think, what's her... I don't remember the lady's name, the author of The Hunger Games, but I was like, this lady straight up ripped off this story. It's obvious.
4: What's her name? Jane... Call no, it's the Twilight chick. Never mind.
3: That's Stephanie Meyer.
4: Stephanie Meyer, Jane Meyer is what I was going to say. And Jane Meyer is the author of the Koch brothers novel. She's the one who like ripped apart the Koch brothers.
2: Got Susan Collins. Susan Collins.
4: Susan Collins. That sounds familiar.
2: Yeah. Author of The Hunger Games.
3: But the part that's weird is it's kind of bleeded into reality, because during my show notes dive, I saw that Myanmar, which if I fucked up that spelling or pronunciation, I don't give a fuck. But they're doing the three-finger salute there as a sign of solidarity during all these protests. Let's see if I can pull that one
4: up. It's so uncomfortable to do the three-finger. I'm trying to do it right now. What kind of dipshit would do that?
3: Oh, turns out I was curious, because I thought at first that this is the hand signal that the statue of Baphomet has, but that's more resemblant of like a finger gun, bang bang, straight into your heart.
4: It's the two finger pistol gun.
2: Yeah, we're not getting into the Luciferian doctrine. I can't do it.
3: No, you're going to save that. You should save that for your show, Alex.
2: I can't do it.
3: You should start a show called Cigarettes and Sacred Texts. We've talked about this before.
2: I know, that is true, but I don't smoke cigarettes anymore. So
3: it's for, you know, it's all for show and flair.
2: I know, right? You know, maybe at some point in the future, I think I'm going to, I think my goal here for like the next 4 years is to try to check out a society as much as possible.
3: Oh yeah. Document it all, get all the pictures, take all the notes.
2: Yeah. You know, I need time to read. So I actually have material.
3: That
2: you know,
3: is true.
2: Maybe that's something I do when I, you know, find an island somewhere in the middle of nowhere that I can just live on the rest of my life. And then I can just have a podcast.
3: Reading sacred texts. Holy shit.
4: Sounds nice.
3: Alex has cracked the matrix, everybody. the only other place it looked like there was an Eastern European country that was using the salute, but more popularly, it's shared by the Boy Scouts.
2: Yeah, I was going to say the Boy Scouts did something like that.
3: Yeah, it stands for three things: honor God and King, help others, obey the Scout Law.
2: Honor God and King. So basically, you're like equivalating King with God.
3: Yeah. Or you could just say God. Honor the state.
2: Yeah, honor the state.
4: I thought it was like, to me, it sounds like three things. You have honor, which is yourself, and then you have God, and then you have the King.
3: That's 33 right there.
4: Bam.
3: I love it.
4: 33.
3: It's a magic number.
4: I've got
3: Pabst Blue
4: ribbon.
3: How are we? See, what are we looking at? What time is it? It's been about an hour and 20 minutes. That's not bad.
2: Is that really?
3: Yeah. Well, it's hard to say because I started the recorder earlier. I wish I had a way of notating what time we started, but it's okay. This is a slowly evolving show. Each one we're trying to do a little different. I have one more clip that I'd like to share before we start maybe thinking about an intermission. But this is kind of speaking more on the Hunger Games bleeding into reality, just like so many other shows before, like Star Trek or pick a number, Kingsman 2, The Golden Circle, Corona. I mean, the whole thing is about stopping a virus that gets released worldwide. shit's pretty fucking predictive. But this is made from a group that are all on board of forming a revolution that takes on this totalitarian state that they, I mean, even today I heard it. It's like, oh, you want the Hunger Games? Just look around. And I didn't realize that we're already in that point in society where we've got these fucking dome games and we're having children slaughter each other. Maybe I missed it.
2: I kind of feel like if we're going to, I don't know, it's all speculative. I mean, I'm not going to say it's not possible, but I kind of feel like, you guys ever see that movie on Netflix where, I mean, I could see something more like Minority Report happening before I see something like Hunger Games happen.
3: Yeah, I guess I'm not really speaking so much as like the, just the actual games, but maybe the way the society is set up where it's just, well, you know, now that I think about it, nobody, you don't really see anybody moving around the city in Hunger Games. So they don't really have like a passport set up or anything, do they?
2: I don't think they're really allowed to like leave their districts.
3: Right. So they're kind of isolated and.
2: Yeah,
3: I mean, I know Katniss is breaking the law for hunting.
2: Yeah, I think that they're all, you know, stuck in their districts and the communities individually have their one task. You know, like there's the miner district and then there's the farming district.
3: Right, like which Katniss like is, her dad was a miner.
2: Yeah.
3: Which I found out today because I haven't seen these before.
2: They're like giant work camps. That's what I gather. And then you have this elite society. It's kind of, what was the movie? The Snowpiercer kind of reminds me of that too.
3: Oh, like, yeah.
2: You know, the elite, you know, head of car, all these people and, you know, everybody in the further back cars are all the ones working it, making their life a luxury possible.
3: Strange. So. Yeah, that's, I don't know. Let's check this one out and see what you think afterwards.
5: You look absolutely fantastic. Yeah. Fantastic in Hunger Games. And since there is the big rivalry between Hunger Games and Twilight, who's got the hotter guys? Who's got the hotter guys?
6: Enough with the distractions. The Hunger Games are real. Check it out. In the Hunger Games, a small portion of the population controls a majority of the wealth. People have full-time jobs and still go hungry. Think it's fiction? Think again. Katniss's father was killed in a mining accident. If he had union protection, that never would have happened. In the wake of her husband's death, Katniss's mom had no access to therapy and fell into a deep depression, which cost her her job, causing the family to starve because the capital provides no food stamps. And the so-called justice system tortures Gale out of revenge and feeds on the district's racial divisions. But like PETA, when we encounter poverty, we can act on our generosity. And like Gale, we can point out that this inequality is no accident. It was manufactured by the capital, who consolidated all the wealth. The districts are in poverty, and the capital is partying. Like it or not, the Hunger Games are real. President Snow's 1% wants to cut life-saving programs while using their glamour to distract us. Does the Hunger Games have hot guys in it? Big f-ing deal. It also has something else. Us. People who want justice. President Snow's of the world, your reign is coming to the end. You can try and distract us, but it's too late. The fire has started and we will not stop. Not until the odds are in everyone's favor.
3: Here's the part that fucks me up, because the way I've always taken it is revolution gets enacted, and then that's what in turn actually sets up this technocratic, fascist, totalitarian super state. Does that make sense? Am I crazy for feeling that?
2: No, I mean, I hear what you're saying. It makes sense.
3: So it's almost like this priming. It's like, you know, you gotta step up and take up arms. And I don't discount what they're saying, because those fat cats do exist, but this almost seems to be what the fat cats want to happen.
4: Yeah. It's what they would, it would be their preferred, this is like the worst case scenario. The truth is, it lies somewhere in between, you know, like, you can't have people fight to the death, but people do dress up in silly costumes and are out of touch with the people they govern. And there is a stupid amount of money concentrated, you know, and people do live in their districts in their own little way, kind of based on your class, based on what you do.
2: Yeah.
4: So there's like, you know, in a weird, soft, squishy way, a lot of the stuff, it does ring true to how our society is organized, how we're organized. But you got to like read between the lines. And then with the English, they really do dress like that. Have you seen how English people dress? The fashion over there? Like,
2: wait, like the royal family?
4: Well, the royal family, sure. I mean, obviously they're, you know, fashion icons. But we're also talking about just like celebrities, like London celebrities, like for example, the Game of Thrones stars.
2: I don't know if you've ever really paid attention, to be honest, to London fashion.
4: You never seen these ladies, when these English actress ladies get famous and they walk around on the street, they wear some crazy stuff.
2: Okay, I got to find a picture. Now I'm curious.
4: And I think the English women and English people in general, they dress like that because they have that history, because of the royal family, and because they dressed up as, you know, knights and shit back in the day when that was it, when that was what we were doing. And they're just like okay with it. Whereas in America, we just wore rags until we didn't have to wear rags anymore. But they do dress like wacky tacky and are out of touch.
2: I don't know. I kind of feel like it's just like the classic celebrity red carpet.
3: Well, no. Red carpet ain't nothing to fuck with, according to Mo Fax with Adam Curry.
4: Oh, no. They did a great dive on that.
3: Both of those, 16 and 61. Mm. Holy Jesus. Alex, if there's any show other than the one that you're forced to listen to right now.
4: By being on it.
2: Yeah, by being on it.
3: That's, it's got to be Mo Fax with Adam Curry. He is tearing it up. Top shelf stuff. How would y'all feel, because we're about halfway, how would y'all feel about doing a Scream Mail and maybe take a quick intermission?
2: Yeah, that's good. Cool.
3: Let's see, which one do we got? We did that one and that one.
4: Scream on, man.
3: Whoa, that sounded mighty and thick.
4: That sounded like the Eskimo BT, my friend.
3: Let's do that one again.
4: Oh my goodness.
3: Wow.
2: Sounds like, not really sure how I feel about that sound.
3: There's a lot to go on, I feel like. A lot can be said in little.
4: Yeah.
3: Shaw man. Well, we got I went and did something kind of cool, and I put our intermission onto a fucking VHS tape.
4: Not really. Oh my God.
3: Not really, but I could do that if I tried hard enough.
4: We got to go low tech on this show. Everything's low tech.
3: Don't threaten me, because I will. I'll fucking do it. But yeah, we got it's probably a 10-minute intermission lined up. So stick around, stay tuned. It's got some music coming up. Let's go ahead and load that cassette up there. Oh yeah, there we go. Starting us off. It's the Voodoo Puppets.
4: Oh, I hope you blew on the tape before you put it in there.
3: You know it, buddy.

0: As Bubba says, I'm going to make some wiki today. Just dig out right in here and set it right in there. Got this red clay here. It's some real mud, but that's set up. You can't knock this down. That's an old hand. They don't make it like that anymore. I'm going to put this stove pipe up. The reason I've got this pipe on there, that smoke won't come back in my eyes all day while I'm running. Old timers, they used to just build a furnace and that'll leave me a shovel full of mud here. It won't be. Go anywhere it wants. See, it boils in there. Then it boils in here again. That way it gets distilled two times on one run. The purpose of this thump keg is to catch any water that might boil up out of your mash in this keg. And then the steam comes up, hits this and travels again over that worm sitting in that barrel with cold water. And when it hits that cold water, it turns into about down to the bottom, 180 proof.
1: That large mash
0: working now. There's a lot of pressure gets built up for 7 or 8 days.
1: You see them grains of corn in that mash.
0: Thank you, son, we'll bitch up.
1: That's made out of locust wood now. You're talking about
0: sweet corn.
1: Hot, that's dead locust.
0: I'll probably spill some of it. I don't care.
1: The backing is the last thing that comes off.
0: You have to put this face.
1: Now put it down in
0: this ever connected
1: with
0: Rambin and Flair. Pid since 1997 when I quit making liquor. They caught me in 98, so I quit. Listen at it. You hear it?
2: Here. We got liquid coming out.
3: Really been putting small doses of the COVID vaccine in the Lady Gaga Oreo?
4: No.
5: The internet is like a breeding ground for conspiracy theories. While some are just stupid and funny, others promote ignorance and an unhealthy distrust. So, we went to the Kurzgesagt lab and developed a foolproof system to destroy not all, but a lot of conspiracy theories. It's really simple. Just ask yourself, does the theory affect really rich and powerful people? Is the answer yes? Okay, then it's most likely not true. Let's test it on three examples. Number one. There's an easy cure for cancer, but it's withheld because it would destroy the profits of pharma companies. Do really rich people die of cancer? Like, I don't know, say the former CEO of Apple? Yes. There is no suppressed cure for cancer. Number two, chemtrails. The theory that airplanes spray chemicals in the air for population control or some other crazy reason. Do really powerful people breathe air? Do Obama or Putin breathe air? Yes. Chemtrails are not a thing. Number three, apocalyptic conspiracy theories. The world will end soon because of the Antichrist, Mayas, aliens, someone says so. Do really rich and powerful people ignore the soon-to-be-upon-us and very imminent apocalypse? Yes. The world will not end soon. This obviously doesn't work for every conspiracy theory out there. But it does work for some of the most stupid ones. So the next time someone tries to convince you that the Illuminati put stuff in your water, just show them this video and maybe be a bit more selective about your friends on Facebook.

0: Hello, this is Hank Hill, and I'm telling you what, you need to listen to Alex Jones.
1: Yeah, yeah. Infowars.com.
2: Yeah. Judge, what is the secret of the universe?
1: Infowars.com. Yeah.
3: My heart's beating. It's got hot blood going through it fast.
4: This is the InfoWar.
5: The New World Order isn't coming. It's here.
3: You get what you deserve, you taco pieces of crap.
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0: want some milk, Al-Qaeda?
1: I'm not guilty, you fascist, evil slug.
2: Who is Michelle Obama? Is she really a woman? Is she a man? She's got shoulders that are wider than a man's, which physiologically doesn't happen.
1: Just stumbling around, projectile vomiting, falling everywhere. I don't want to swim around in your piss. I go to the bathroom to piss.

0: know, Doc. People tell me I should be paranoid, but I got nothing to be afraid of.
1: Do you think it's because of those?
0: Those what? What's the problem?
1: Can you see how your refusal to be terrified is infuriating to me?
0: Why is everyone conspiring to make me paranoid? I'm not falling for it. I'm gonna be happy and devote my life to actually helping people.
1: No!

0: It's a cool little song. Secret Lover, St. John's Cemetery. I get all this music at the Free Music Archive, by the way. Some really good stuff out there.
1: I'm back.
0: Hello. We're back to second half of show.
1: Oh, sorry. Well, I don't know. I don't think I was fully awake at the beginning of the show, and I was just like, I couldn't figure out how to get into like the chat room, which is not complicated by any means. And so, of course, I figured it out. Like, I was like, oh, I should try that again. And then it's like the end. It's like, I need to grab a beer.
0: Oh, yeah. And for anybody that's listening now or at a later time, be sure to go to our website, behindtheschemes.com. That's SCH3M3S. Click on that green room tab. You can hang out with us during the show Mondays at 9:30 Central, 10:30 Eastern. Come on, slide on down to our IRC. It's good times, even though I got kicked out tonight. So hopefully I'll be back soon.
2: I can't believe you got kicked out of your own IRC, man.
0: It was something like a Servo was telling me about it. It was a Z Connect or like a Z ping. I've forgotten what it was technically, but
2: he basically was just like, chill out or use a VPN. That was his. But it is the baddest chat room around. I'll tell you what, there's some really bad chat rooms around these days, but green room's on the up and up. More folks joining all the time, so come on in. It's a good time. Lots of friendly folks.
0: Oh, yeah. We got Sir Seat Sitters in there, Quarkus, Dark Lord RK, Lavish and myself, Alex, Mama Stacey. Stacey. Sir Spencer was in there, Midas, all sorts of cool-ass motherfuckers.
2: Of course, Servo's running around.
0: Servo? How could we forget Servo?
2: Our executive producer.
0: Yeah, he's the one and only Freaks of Hazard, and that's what we call people that contribute to the show. It's no different than the knighting, but all it takes is to just give something to the show. So I don't know, maybe at some point we'll line motherfuckers up and just kick them off into a vat of trioxin and watch whatever mutated cryptid crawls out or something. I don't know.
2: That's right. That's how we roll here. So just sign up online. Promo code schemes. Hell yeah. Hell yeah. Let's do it.
0: We want to be your trashiest 80s horror cult fucking conspiracy show wet dream thing.
2: Well, all we ask is that you fucking call up and scream into our voicemail line. That's all we ask. That's right. It's a very humble request, I think.
0: Yeah, it's 612-263-SXXY.
2: Mm-hmm. 612-263-SEXY, baby. Because
0: you gotta.
2: You gotta.
0: Let's see. Do you want to do another one?
1: Go for it.
0: We have quite a few.
1: You might as well.
0: Yeah.
1: Let's do it.
0: Let's see what these got. Hey, I like that. That sounded like it was layered.
2: That was a duet.
0: I know.
1: Yes, it was. That was good.
0: The lovers screaming.
2: Yo, can we hear that one more time? That's beautiful, man. That's gorgeous.
0: Yeah, the pair. That's cool as fuck. That's really cool. Yeah,
2: and make that my actual ringtone.
0: Hey, you know, by the end of this, when we get them all strung together, that's going to be one of my goals, is making a supercut of these. We could do like screams of the No Agenda stream.
2: Oh, yeah, baby.
0: Dude.
2: I concur. It's a me.
0: Well, where were we? We were talking some Hunger Games, talking some societal change. Alex has woke up now. She's hanging out in the green room.
1: Yep.
2: Yeah. Yeah.
1: I figured out that super complicated system of getting into the green room.
2: It's all part of the little sort of hoops that you just got to jump through. But, you know, hey, that's how we weed out the weaklings from the chat room. So, you know, it's guaranteed.
0: That's cool. Damn, should have called it Thunderdome or something. Hashtag Thunderdome. Next show.
1: Yeah, I don't really know where we left off, to be honest. I mean, I know we're kind of talking Hunger Games there for a little bit, but
0: well, let's. I heard something that was pretty interesting in my clip diving today, and for fans of general conspiracies, I'd say the most memeable one, or one that's more harmless than others, is the birds aren't real conspiracy.
1: Dude, I follow them on Instagram. They're my favorite.
0: Shit's pretty interesting. Birds are, what was it? They were placed by Richard Nixon back in the 70s.
1: Yeah, something like that. They have cool merch, though. It's like, I kind of want to get some merch.
2: And the models have gotten a lot better. The old models, the Nixon models, like, were shit. Now the birds are really high grade tech.
0: Yeah. Well, apparently they make their appearance in Hunger Games, and this is about the Mockingjay.
1: Oh, yeah.
3: Let's first start with the actual bird, the Mockingjay, and how it was created. They were actually created by accident by the Capitol. The Capitol made an all-male species of birds called Jabberjays. They were mutations genetically enhanced and created for one purpose, to be used as Capitol weapons to spy on the rebels in the districts during the first rebellion. Jabberjays had the ability to remember and repeat long passages of human speech. The Capitol utilized this and sent them into rebel areas. There they would listen and remember the rebels' words and would return those words to the Capitol. They were able to pass on secret information like plans of attack, war tactics, and even inside information that could be used to bring the rebels down. It was a good idea in theory and worked for a while, but it ultimately backfired on the Capitol. The rebels eventually caught on and figured out what they were and what they were doing. This gave the rebels an opportunity to use the Capitol's own weapons against them, and they started feeding the Jabberjays misinformation to throw the Capitol off. They made the Capitol look extremely foolish, and the Capitol fell for their misinformation, preparing for attacks that led to empty bases, went after certain rebel groups that either ambushed them or weren't there at all, and would make plans of attack that were useless due to the fact that they were greatly misinformed. It was a huge failure and an embarrassment for the Capitol. Katniss described it as being sort of a slap in the face for them. Because of this, they scrapped the project and released the Jabberjays into the wild to die. They did eventually die off and become extinct, but not before the all-male species mated with female mockingbirds, creating an entirely new species, Mockingjays. This is very important because the Mockingjay was a creature that the Capitol never intended to exist. They had not counted on the highly controlled Jabberjays to have the brains to adapt to the wild, to pass on its genetic code, or to thrive in a new form.
0: There's a lot of genetically modified individuals in this series. Way more than I realized.
2: Yeah, that's coming too.
1: It's already happened. There was some article about like combining human DNA with something else, and I was like, I think it was probably some sort of primate.
0: Yeah, simian.
1: Yeah.
2: Oh, nice.
1: Yeah, it's already happening. It's been happening. I mean, if we're just starting to hear about it now, you know it's been going on for at least 10 plus years.
0: Well, even Jones was on Rogan last year talking about chimeras and how they've been working on them for years and years and years.
1: Yeah.
2: Oh, I don't doubt it's happening. I'm just wondering when it'll hit the streets, when it goes commercial. When do I get a clone?
1: When do you get a clone?
2: When do I get my clone? I want my clone.
1: Honestly, like, my first thought is like, okay, so are we gonna have like Rocket from the Guardians kind of stuff going on here? Because that might be kind of cool. That's my thought.
2: Oh, like that's my thought process. Yeah.
1: That's my thought process, but try to see the silver lining, I guess. I don't know. Trying to be optimistic when it's like.
2: And what about having like a dog you could talk to?
1: Yeah, I mean, that would be cool.
2: That's kind of cool.
0: Sir Seat Sitter just dropped
1: Maybe, amazing. Unless they're going to like just ask for treats the whole
2: unless
1: time.
2: unless they're just dipshits.
1: Yeah.
2: deal.
1: Yeah, I don't know about that.
2: I like the idea of giving cats the ability to talk and then they don't.
1: Probably. That's probably exactly what happened.
2: It just never would either way. What is this here? He releases mosquitoes into the audience. That fucking trickster Bill Gates.
0: Yeah, it's their seat sitter just dropped an article. Bill Gates releases mosquitoes into audience.
1: Oh, God.
0: Bill Gates just released mosquitoes into the audience at TED and said, not only poor people should experience this.
1: Is that for real?
2: Does he just sit in a little, like, incubator in his billion-dollar home and let the mosquitoes feast on him, sit there in repentance? I'm so sorry.
0: Oh, my God. He says apparently there's video of it. Oh, this is gonna...
1: Is there?
0: I'm going to have to search this one out.
2: Should you give everyone malaria?
0: I don't know.
2: That'd be funny.
1: Messed up. I don't care how much money you have. Like, that's messed up to do to anybody.
2: Yeah.
0: That's
2: definitely.
0: Well, I know that they were trying to release mosquitoes that didn't that couldn't express the malaria virus, right? Or was it Ebola? They released down in the southeast, and they talked about it in MoFax 61 with all the trials that they were doing genetically fucking with mosquitoes using CRISPR. They're just like,
2: we're setting them off. But they do that all the time with mosquitoes. It's fucking nuts.
1: You know, I just like, whatever. This whole article, I just have issue with the fact that it's just like, even rich people should feel what it's like too. And I'm just like, not only poor people should experience this. Okay, well, you know what? Just because somebody doesn't live in like the climate temperate area of where malaria is more common doesn't mean that they're somehow like wealthier. I mean, I don't know. It's just weird that you would even do that to somebody. It's like localized areas and you're never going to be able to eradicate it. It's just, I don't know. He's a con man.
2: And who the fuck is Bill Gates? I mean, this guy just thinks he's just God's gift to Earth. This guy is a loser. I'm so tired of seeing this guy just run around acting like he knows fucking anything when he's just a dipshit.
1: Everybody's tired of seeing him. Even people that like could care less are like, fuck Bill Gates.
2: Yeah.
0: But I've also seen people come out and praise them. It's like, oh, could you imagine taking all of this time and all of your intellect to build an empire just to have someone come and spout these crazy conspiracy theories? I've seen people share the memes. They're like, how could you attack Bill Gates like that?
1: I don't know.
0: Done to you, man?
1: People, you know, it's interesting because it's like, a lot of people are either too young or seem to have forgotten that Microsoft was actually sued by the federal government for breaking privacy laws. Like, do they remember that? Probably not. A lot of people probably don't even know that.
0: That's what a PR firm's for.
2: Microsoft is just a terrible company.
1: This guy is like not some freaking like saint. He's been doing shady shit the entire time he's ever been in business. Like, how's that not so hard? How is that so hard? See, yeah, you're right. It's a good PR team.
2: He's from a rich family, too.
1: Yeah.
0: Well, it's not only rich, but they had certain
2: his dad and Fauci hung out.
0: No shit, really?
2: In like the 70s and the 80s, they hung out. It's nuts. It's crazy.
1: Okay, I have a legitimate question since you brought up Fauci. Can somebody actually explain to me how one gets the position that he has? Because I cannot figure out how he acquired that position. It doesn't say if he was appointed. It doesn't say if he was voted in by like a board, a members board. It doesn't tell me. I can't figure out how that man got the position that he's in.
2: It just is power that like supersedes presidents and anything. He's just here to stay.
1: Yeah, that's how I feel like.
2: Mr. Head Doctor.
1: It's like he self-appointed himself. And like we're all just stuck with him. I know, but it's like who? How did he get that
2: position?
1: That's
2: the great question. You know, that's always the great question. Who the fuck gave him that position? Who calls the shots?
1: No, I didn't know if you guys knew because I sure as hell can't find anything. I can't find it. I've researched for like hours trying to figure out how that dickwad is in the position that he's in. And
2: He's old school. He was very central in the whole AIDS thing, which No Agenda talks about at length. He was a central figure in that. But then he goes back even before then. I mean, he's been a total company man, I guess is the polite way of me putting it.
1: Administrative.
2: For decades.
1: Oh, yeah.
2: Yeah.
0: He's a money man.
1: It's interesting because you look at his credentials and it's like he did his residency in New York. And then after that, he worked in some like labs for like maybe a few years. And then right after that, immediate administrative. Like that guy has little to no actual field. And it's also really interesting if you look up, you know, medical paper searches and stuff, it's interesting how many papers he adds his name to. Because it's like, I think that maybe there was probably maybe at best a handful, like five at best, where he was the sole writer of any paper. Everything else had like five, six writers. And it just kind of, he'll just come in and write his name on something. I was like, you know, I was like, this dude is too busy doing administrative stuff. I was like, he is just as out of touch with the actual like medical science field as much as Nancy Pelosi is about like country politics.
2: Well, and how Biden for that matter.
1: Biden, that's a whole different situation.
2: I think we don't have to get into that, but I agree.
0: I think we can hit two birds with one stone on that one and let Biden answer for us how Fauci ends up doing what Fauci do.
4: And so the question here is whether how we go ahead and do this, what we do. There's no easy answer.
0: There's no easy answer.
2: Dude, his resume is a little flat too. I have a distinct theory. If you're the top guy in anything, you had to be born to be in that position. You don't get to be the top guy in anything unless you're groomed for the position. That's just how it works. And who groomed him is always the question. Who is the power behind Fauci?
1: I don't know, man. It's like I looked it up. It's like his dad is a pharmacist in New York. Like, I mean, that one is really confusing to kind of figure out. Well,
0: he's from a Jesuit school, right?
1: Oh, yeah, that's right. Yeah, he went to a Jesuit school.
0: Yeah.
2: And that's where he practiced medicine.
1: Yeah.
0: The lead in.
2: Yeah. Yep. It all goes back. It's a small little club.
0: And you ain't in it.
2: And you know what? They all fucking sacrifice rabbits and kids and shit. But, you know, we don't have to go into that either.
0: I do have something about the... This is called Video Bill Gates / Mosquitoes at TED. And it's only a minute long.
5: For example, there's more money put into baldness drugs than are put into malaria. Now, baldness is it's a terrible thing. And rich men are afflicted. And so that's why that priority has been set. But malaria, even the million deaths a year caused by malaria greatly understate its impact. Over 200 million people at any one time are suffering from it. Means that you can't get the economies in these areas going because it holds things back so much. Now, malaria is, of course, transmitted by mosquitoes. I brought some here so you could experience this. We'll let those roam around the auditorium a little bit. There. There's no reason only poor people should have the experience.
2: Such a Gates move.
5: Those mosquitoes are not infected.
2: Oh, it'd be funnier if they were.
0: No, that's not real. This is a deep. This has to be a deep fake.
2: Is it a deep fake?
0: No.
2: It's real. It's real. You never know. Fucking deep fakes are getting better all the time. It's crazy. I don't know.
0: Holy Jesus. And the poop water, yes, our seat sitter's right about that.
1: I mean, as much as I hate to say it, I mean, he does have a point, though. But he is big pharma. He's just as much big pharma as anybody else. So it's like you're just kind of talking out of your ass.
0: Just like Fauci.
1: Yeah, it's like, yeah, you're right. We do spend more money. You know, big pharma puts more money in research into dumb shit because that's what makes some money. But you're included in that, dude.
0: Yeah.
2: Yeah,
1: and you know what's even worse is you're actually testing all of this stuff on poor people in impoverished parts of the world, and you're taking advantage of them. So.
2: Mm-hmm. Population control.
0: All about it.
2: Yes. That's what Dad was all about.
1: I think my husband's going to kick me out of the bedroom, so I might have to pause.
0: Uh-oh.
2: Oh, boy.
1: Not yet. Well, he falls asleep on the couch. I'm like, oh, I guess I have to come in here. So it's that okay. Might happen. Just precursor.
0: We have several pages of ISOs we can use to pass the time if there is a relocation involved.
1: Maybe.
2: And hopefully some more screams. Do we have any more screams?
0: Fuck yeah, we got some more screams. Where are we at?
2: I would love to hear more screams.
0: Let's see. Did we do this
2: one? We don't have to do it now, but...
0: Oh, let's do one. Oh, we did that one. That was the pair.
2: That's a good one, though.
0: That was a good pair.
1: That one was a good one.
0: Let's do this one. Oh, nothing on that one. Let's do the next one. Oh, this one's long. This one might be a... Oh, we have a message here from a caller. Hell yeah. This is our first official... well, I don't know if it's a monster or not. I see words, so they're enunciating. Let's see what they got to say.
6: Oh, my goodness. That is fucking fantastic. I love it. The creep phone in your ear holes. So... Yes, here we are with a fantastic creep phone. Your limits are boundless. You have no limits. Resistance is futile. Yes, I have no primal scream for you at this moment, but I just wanted to call and say this show is awesome. I am a lifelong listener. Okay, shout out to Mama Berry. What an awesome supporter and lavish. Oh, yeah.
0: Chica-chica. Indeed, caller. Thank you.
2: Thank you, caller. Thank you very much, caller.
0: Chica-chica. Chica-chica. Chica-chica.
2: Boom, boom, boom.
0: Boom, boom.
1: It reminds me of Ace Ventura, Chicago.
0: Oh, God damn it. Yes, I did the thing.
2: Let me guess. White Devil, White Devil?
0: Oh, yes. Yeah, man. So 612-263-SXXY. We got one more scream mail that we're going to save, I think, for the end of the show. So we can stretch it out a little bit because there's so much fun. Don't want to go blowing loads all in one place. Got to make it pass.
2: Keep a hand on your loads. That's what they always said, told me.
0: Man, we've covered so much ground. I feel like it's
2: oh,
0: been...
2: Sorry. No, please. No, sorry.
0: No, you do it. You do the thing.
2: There's one thing that I did want to address that you addressed at the start, Alex, that I wanted to clarify. You said that the death counter stopped with Trump.
1: Has it not stopped?
2: It has not stopped. There is a Joe Biden death counter.
1: I know it stopped for a little bit, but then I stopped watching the news, so... It stopped permanently.
2: It's not on the news. The one that I'm talking about is actually on the No Agenda Social, which is like the fake Twitter that we have for this whole thing. And on that, there's a guy or a bot or somebody, and they have a Biden death counter that they keep updated, I think, just about every day. So,
1: oh, nice.
2: Yeah, I can try and find it. But it does exist.
0: Yeah, now that I think about it, No Agenda Social might be opening back up, or it's already opened. So if you're ever looking for somewhere to hang out on a social media platform where you probably don't know anybody, but you can post whatever the fuck you want to, it's a pretty good time.
2: Mm-hmm.
0: It's kind of like a Twitter or Instagram.
2: They should do that. They should throw another 5K accounts on there and let's see what happens, you know?
0: I thought that they had purged a couple of the inactive accounts, but
2: they
0: mentioned,
2: can always do that. But
0: you think they should increase it just a little bit, get some more people in there?
2: There's obviously demand, so I just think that what they don't want it to do is they don't want it to blow up and become Twitter. They don't want it to have like 50,000, 100,000 plus users. because then it just gets diluted.
0: Right.
1: Well, then you start to get, you get infiltrated with like the bots and then like all the paid, like, you know.
2: Correct.
1: You know, organizations where they're paid to like send people in and push agendas and da da da da.
2: Right. Like, and the whole deal is no agenda. So they're just trying to keep it small so that it doesn't happen. Yeah. But I think they could get a little bigger. I think they could add like a couple thousand accounts, maybe. Maybe 33,000 accounts ultimately. They just go like a bit, it's like a credit limit. You just go a bit at a time and see what you need, you know.
1: They just need to like vet everybody that goes in there. Just start vetting everyone. Everyone just has to fill out a questionnaire, provide photo ID. I'm just kidding, obviously.
2: You
1: know,
2: to do that. You do have to get the invite though. That's tough enough.
1: It's an inside club basically.
2: Yeah, you can't sign up without an invite. Which isn't hard to find, but you do have to find it.
0: Yeah, I think I just saw one scroll by in the chats.
2: Yeah, if you're in the IRC, you can find it easy enough. Yeah, I don't know how people find it without the IRC, honestly.
0: It's down in your preferences, and you can link it out.
2: But anyway, I am just a pawn in the game of life.
1: Aren't we all?
2: Apparently we are.
0: Yeah, Mastodon's the only place I do any promotion of the show. We have an Instagram and a Twitter account, but I haven't really bothered with them too much. I mean,
2: fuck Twitter.
0: Yeah, I got one that I fucked around with just a little bit, but Instagram was kind of my jam, and I just fallen out of favor with it as it goes for good reason. Instagram, it's got to go. Fuck you too, feedback.
1: I don't mind Instagram that much, but I would definitely agree with the Twitter thing. I have a Twitter, and I got on for like the first time in like a month, and I got on for maybe 5 minutes, and I'm like, this is a toxic hellhole.
2: Yeah.
1: It's like I can't do it. It's so negative all the time. I can't handle it.
2: It's a nightmare.
1: It's absolutely nightmarish. It's like, I don't understand how people can actually like just function at a normal level in Twitter. It's just chaos. It's pure chaos. It's just garbage and nothing but just bickering back and forth. It's just like, I can't do this.
2: And just self-righteous misinformation.
1: Just the blue check marks.
2: Oh, what are they called, Booberry? The Blue-Anons?
0: Blue-Anons, yeah.
2: Yeah. You heard this term, Alex? Blue-Anon?
1: I think I have. It's somewhat recent, isn't it?
2: Yeah.
0: It's about time.
1: Yeah. The Blue-Anons or the blue check marks? Or these are the people you shall listen to.
2: They're the radical left-wing or whatever. They're the left-wing conspiracy theorists.
0: I'm pulling up the Urban Dictionary. A loosely organized group of Democrat voters, politicians, and media personalities who spread left-wing conspiracy theories such as the Russia hoax, Jesse Smollett, Ukraine hoax, Covington kids hoax, and the Brett Kavanaugh hoax. Blue-Anon adherents fervently believe that right-wing extremists are going to storm Capitol Hill any day now and, quote, remove lawmakers from office. Hence the need for deployment of thousands of National Guard stationed at the U.S. Capitol.
2: Yeah, these guys have a theory that the Capitol building was under siege and that didn't just let people in for 20 minutes to take selfies and then shoot them and get them out. And then use the event as fucking excuse to do anything ever.
1: Well, it's like anybody with half a brain could look and see, like, there's six dudes in this video clip. And five out of the six all have cameras. Mm-hmm. I mean, it's like there's an entire film crew there to take photos and selfies.
2: They've got a ton of gear there. Everywhere you look, there's a camera.
1: Yeah,

0: in tonight. Report this person to your state. And they're not even in the building. They took a fucking picture of their television screen. It's CNN. And it's like, hey, this dude, I know him. This is his name. Call this number if you know where he's at or what he's up to or if you have any information.
1: Yeah, they dox all these people. But then for 6 months, you know, in cities all over the country, they're burning shit down and blinding cops with lasers and throwing fireworks at them and ripping down fences and tagging up federal buildings and just going absolutely apeshit for months and months and months. And nothing, you know.
2: Well, I mean, Portland is still like that, as far as I know.
1: Oh, yeah. Portland
2: has been like a giant shit show for a while. Seattle was for a while. And, you know, it's like when that supposedly the police officer, you know, that police officer that got killed by a protester. I don't know what happened at the Capitol in specifics.
1: He ended up that didn't even they lied about that. They said they killed him with a fire extinguisher. It's total bullshit.
2: Yeah. Didn't he have like a heart attack or something?
1: He had a stroke and it was like days later.
2: Yeah. Well, and, you know, and then they're like, he's a hero. And I was like, really? Because you all were like not even 30 days ago saying that we should defund all the police force in this country.
1: Exactly.
2: And then now all of a sudden, oh, it's the police. Now we need to protect the Capitol. Save our democracy. We need to protect our democracy. It's like, yeah, your democracy, maybe, not ours.
3: I love democracy.
1: I am the Senate. I am the Senate. I mean, all year long, they say defund the police. And then for the inauguration, it was a literal lockdown police state.
2: Yeah.
1: You know, like military and fences and nobody there. It was very surreal.
2: I don't think there was going to be really anybody there anyways. I think they just want an excuse of why nobody was going to be there.
1: That's a good call.
2: So that's that. That's
1: Have
2: how
1: you
2: I
1: seen
2: feel about that.
1: On YouTube the COVID videos, like ask the experts. We talked to the experts about COVID back there. And you go and you click on these videos and you watch them. Or you don't even watch them. You can't stand them. You can't stand them for 5 seconds. But it'll be like, 50,000 thumbs down and like 1,000 thumbs up. And that'll be for all the videos. They'll just all be blasted to hell.
2: Well, it's the same thing if you ever go to like trendy news on there. It's like there'll be videos in trendy news, quote unquote, for days and they only have like 200 views. Mm-hmm. It's supposedly trendy news. I'm like, really? And then like out of the 200 people, there's only like 2 upvotes.
1: Yeah. Oh, but this is major shit. Yeah. I don't know.
0: Manufactured hype.
1: Just super manipulated. Everything's just so manipulated.
2: I know. I think like one of the worst things to have ever happened to like the modern day internet was the day that Google bought YouTube. It just has all gone downhill since.
0: Well, it's not a monopoly, so at least you got that going for you.
1: Yeah, right. Yeah. You're right, though. In school, they were always like Teddy Roosevelt, one of the greatest presidents of all time, because he was a trust buster. And he would go around and he would fucking break up the monopolies. And he'd go tell the corporations to go fuck themselves. Whoop-de-doo. And then you grow up and you're like, wait a minute. That's all you guys do. That's all this is. The GameStop thing blew me away. I'm going off kilter here, off script a bit, but god damn, the GameStop thing was just like, wow, how manipulated is this fucking system, you know?
2: Yeah.
1: How high does it go up?
0: Like a hockey stick. That's how hard it goes up.
1: Oh my lord. Anyway.
0: Yeah, I'm still waiting for that VAERS report, the hockey stick, vaccine injuries are shooting straight up. I tried showing that to somebody that they never responded to me. And then I went and found, are you familiar with this?
2: No, but I'm just laughing at like how you're like, I tried to share it with somebody, they just never responded.
0: Yeah. Well, you know how it goes. Yeah, it's this database where they're keeping track. I think it goes back to the 70s, or it catalogs all the reports.

0: reported vaccine injuries. It's upwards of 800,000 now, but there's theories that speculate that it's misreported at that number being only 1% or so of the total number, which is millions. You know, I poked around, and it's funny because a lot of the hit pieces that you find on it's like, oh, these conspiracy theories are they're reporting at these report systems, and they're just misquoting and misrepresenting, and they're manufacturing evidence out of it. But it's always tearing on Robert Kennedy Jr., which I find just a fucking shame. In all that honesty, poor
1: bastard.
0: Yeah.
2: Yeah, he's just trying to live out the rest of his life, man.
0: Well, no, I don't think that's the case. I think he's one of the more prominent faces, I guess, that's out there saying, like, hey, this is totalitarian medicine and science, that it's the wet dreams the Nazis had.
2: Well, yeah, I mean, for anybody to any of these, like, I believe in sciencers. I mean, if you can really honestly say that and then tell me that it's acceptable that scientists and doctors are losing their medical licenses and their jobs for actually having a different scientific opinion than the, like, mainstream narrative, and you think that's acceptable, then you don't stand behind your words at all. Like, that's terrifying. That's absolutely terrifying. That an entire section of the science community is getting completely silenced because they have different evidence, different opinions to back, you know, a different narrative, so to speak, than what is being pushed by, you know, the CDC and the WHO.
0: Right. There's a very specific tactic that they use to take these doctors down.
3: Nobody expects the Spanish Inquisition.
0: It's a new one that I got for today.
1: The medical inquisition. Beautiful. Oh, yeah.
0: It's spooky shit, say the least. It's hard to really gauge, I guess, in all actuality, what's going to happen over the next couple of years. I mean, I'm still standing by 2030. That gives us another decade for them to take the next major step, because you always got to crank that dial a little harder and warm up those waters. It's a little fucked up to think that maybe 9/11 was those watering, that water just like had a 2 or a 3 on the knob. I don't know. What do y'all think?
1: I think that the power of the internet is like normalized. And I think that every year it gets easier to do shit like this.
2: Yeah.
1: Every year it gets easier to like get the whole fucking world to be on the same page about some bullshit, like the fact that everybody in the world's wearing a mask. It's not just us and, you know, quote unquote developed nations. Like, everybody in the world has to do this and play in, you know, in this theater. And I feel like 10 years ago, or back in, you know, in the days of 9/11, 20 years ago, you just couldn't do that. You know, you still had the world was still a bigger place. You didn't have the technology tying people together as efficiently as it does now. And the system now has been in place for so many years, and we take it for granted. But it's always just getting more homogenized, our whole global system. And I think that that's something that plays into this. You know, that even if this isn't, in my opinion, I think that COVID's real, but it's just not as bad as, like, to, you know, to do all of this and just to destroy the world and to, you know, enact all these draconian measures and do all this gnarly shit. But that's, they have the power to do that now because everything's owned by 6 fucking people again, just like it used to be.
0: And they'll always have the power. They never rescinded any shit that they took from the Patriot Act.
1: No, never.
2: No, that was the start of it. You know, never let a good crisis go to waste, right?
0: You just heard it from the CNN dude. If it bleeds, it leads.
1: Shut. He's right. And this COVID relief bill is going to be the next Patriot Act. 90% of that bill has nothing to do with COVID.
2: Oh, well, it's gotten to the point where I think more and more people are becoming aware of, like, how, like, corrupt our government really actually is. And I'm curious, and they're not even trying to hide it anymore. they just straight up, like, it's almost insult. It's almost like pouring salt in the wound, where it's like, you're already shitting on us, but now you don't even act like, now you just act like you don't even care that we know.
1: Mm-hmm.
2: It's just like, it's just a spit in the face. It's like, you're not going to be able to do anything anyways. And I think it's only, I think it's only a matter of time before you start to see some serious consequences from it, because I think you can only push people so far until people start pushing back. And I mean, you use all these, you know, racial agendas and stuff to try to keep people divided and da da da da. But I was like, but if you start taking away like basic rights, you know, freedom of movement, I was like, you're gonna have a lot of really pissed off people really quickly.
1: Totally.
2: So, you know, and I think they tried to push this. I mean, I guess if it were me and I was in that position, and you know, a diabolical evil ass politician, I would say that I don't think they've made a very smart move. I think they tried to push too much too fast. And I think that a lot of people were like, whoa, what's going on? They weren't very smart about it, in my opinion. And I think that, you know, they have more control over the internet than they used to. So it's like, yeah, you're getting like you said, you're getting more homogenous news and whatnot and opinions floating around, where it's like, this is the okayed good opinion, and if you think otherwise, then we're just gonna demonize you.
1: Yeah, if you read anything other than these three things, then you're not even a human being. You're just some dumb hick or something, you know.
2: Yeah,
0: I was so. I was thinking of writing a Substack. I gotta think on it just a little more, and then I'll start cranking it out. But instead of it being this
1: on Air Blueberry, come on now.
0: Well, it's going to be
1: decency
0: instead of.
1: Sorry, that was a sex joke. I interrupted your flow. My bad.
4: Necrophilia, which is sex with the dead.
0: instead of it being this like Coke versus Pepsi or black versus white. At first, I thought it was going to be more in line with like silicon versus carbon, which could be interesting. That leads us more down a cyborg route. But realistically, you know what it's going to be? Are you going to be a green flag or are you going to be a red flag? Did you do what your government told you to do in order to get that little check mark there on your app that allows you freedom of movement, freedom to purchase? Are you a willing participant? You want to do what you got to do? You want to get that green check mark, or do you want to be a red check mark, an undesirable? Are you someone that doesn't want to, or, you know, is it, it's like one half not doing what you're told and the other half Logan's Run. Your time's ran out, little bead in your hand. It's gone red. Yeah, float you up to the ceiling and blow you up.
2: Well, I mean, doesn't China already do something like that, where it's like, you know, they have their good citizen, you know, points system where you get
0: social credit system.
2: Yeah, social credit system. I'm pretty sure they already do something like that.
0: Funny enough, this might be a cool way to wrap up the show, but my David Icke clips, that's what he actually gets into. So this is David Icke 3.
5: But in the Hunger Games society, it comes at a price. Even that pittance. You'll only get it if you behave the way we say you should behave. And if you don't, you won't. And by the way, if you say, well, stuff it then, are you going to earn a living? No jobs. And another thing I've been saying for decades is that the blueprint for this global Hunger Games society is China. See, China has lived in a vicious dictatorship, and it's not had to even start to pay lip service to the illusion of freedom and democracy. So instead of having to manipulate and put this society into place over a period, China has just said, this is what's happening. This is what's what we're doing. So China's a technocracy now. Chinese cities have millions of face recognition cameras, and people are tracked in real time 24/7. They can find them in minutes anywhere. I've seen documentaries where they've tested the system, put someone out on the street, found them in minutes. And they run this system in China called the social credit system. And what this means is, as you are tracked by AI and your behavior recorded and registered, you get social credits for behaving the way the system wants. and you get social credits taken away for doing the other. And once you get to a certain level of losing credits, then consequences kick in. And as I said in my last book, millions, many millions of Chinese, as a result of this, have been banned from flying and even banned from trains.
0: We're locked out. Shut up. Eat the mac and cheese.
1: Eat the bugs. You will eat the bugs.
0: You will sleep in the pods.
1: The pods.
0: The pods.
1: Boobs, you know what we got to get is the Monty Python. I like Chinese. you know that bit?
0: I have not seen this one.
1: Oh, I'll find it and send it to you and I'll clip it. We got to get it going.
0: Please do.
1: That's an Eric Idle classic.
0: Nice.
1: The facial recognition cameras, that's what you hear about a lot. They just have a bazillion cameras.
0: Well, I can't wait for those ones. I get that little fucking VR circle around you. It's like, oh, get back in your bubble, human resource.
1: Get back in your bubble.
0: Are you a green flag or are you a red flag? Green flag is 6 feet. Anything under 6 feet is going to be a red flag there, pal.
1: Your social credit is insufficient. You must go back to your pod. Face retaliation. Bum. Yeah, it's terrifying.
0: Like that previous caller said, resistance is futile.
1: That's correct.
0: It is futile. Okay, so we got two more things here. I got one 14-second David Icke clip, or do you want to do our last scream mail? Because I want to do them both. It's just, what do you want to hear first?
1: We'll Icke it up, and then we'll close with the screamo.
0: All right.
5: So the people ain't going to get it. They'll get a pittance. But it's starting the precedent for the many, many strings attached, pittance, guaranteed income, so long as you do what you're told.
0: That's it. Just gotta do what you're told. Fuck you. Guaranteed I'll do what income. You tell me. Ba-dum-ba-dum. Fuck you. I'll do what you tell shit. Me.
2: You know, to a certain extent, you know, Dark Lord in here was like, do you ever think we might be overreacting? And like, there's part of me that thought does go through my head a lot, where it's just like, are we maybe taking it a little too far with, you know, the presumptions and assumptions of what could be and is possible? But it's like, I think it's important to be questionable of like both ends of the spectrum, where it's like, you know, there's the alarmist attitude that can be just as toxic as the propaganda and from the state too. So you always have to be kind of open-ended. You have to keep an open mind
0: for
2: about
0: sure.
2: things.
0: But I would rather err more on the side of alarmists rather than someone that's trying to clamp down on communication. And
2: oh, like, absolutely.
0: Like, if it came down to it, I'd rather be able to freak out about something instead of not. And like, I'm sure there's a myriad of things I could go and post on the feedback, but I choose not to because most of those folks I know don't exist in the same operational dimension that myself. So it's almost like self-censorship and the platform doesn't even have to do anything.
1: Hmm. Hey, sometimes they force your hand, you know, sometimes you get no choice. You get hammered into this again and again. You think you're overreacting. You go, am I crazy? And then you just see the same thing again and again and again for years and years and years. Same names, same people, same symbols.
0: Yeah, just, symbols is a big one.
1: Symbols, yeah, I mean, you know, we don't get into the cold stuff. We'll get into it tonight. But, you know, when you really dig into it, the higher up it goes and the more money that gets involved, the weirder it gets.
2: Yeah.
1: And when it gets weird, you have to just, like, accept that, you know, these people are operating on a different level and you just have to like tune into that level in order to try to understand it.
2: They're kind of operating in a different society altogether. You know what
1: they
2: I mean?
1: They are. Different world.
2: It's an entirely different group of people with entirely different income structure, power structure. It's an entirely separate world altogether. We just mm-hmm. exist on the same planet.
1: Yeah. And when it comes to a certain tier of wealth, I mean, the top tier of wealth, there aren't that many of them. And historically, there have been even less.
2: Yeah.
1: And there are only so many restaurants and there are only so many schools and neighborhoods that exist in the world that can cater to these people, that that have those services that you can give to the highest level of wealth, and then it doesn't get any higher than that. You know, like there's not another, there's just them. It's just these, this small group of people that gets to live this way. And because of that, and because they get the generational wealth is really where true wealth comes in. You've just got like,
2: yeah, you know, family money.
1: Yeah. Great, great, great grandpa was rich and you've just been doing nothing but smart shit since. That's where you get the rule the world type of money. And when you're at that level, it's just, you're just playing a whole different ball game.
2: Yep.
0: No doubt.
1: I got one. I would love for my politicians, I can't vote for someone who in the last 30 years hasn't stood in line at a grocery store. If you haven't fucking stood in line at a grocery store in the last couple of decades, then you shouldn't be my representative. You don't represent me.
2: Exactly.
0: Know? Well, I'm feeling like we've reached about the end of the show. We're looking 2.5 hours or so. I think it might be time to wrap it for tonight, but definitely want to thank Alex for coming onto the show tonight.
2: Yeah, no problem. No, it was fun.
1: Yeah, glad you had a good time. Thanks so much for coming on. You were awesome.
2: Yeah, it was a good time. It was worth staying up late past my bedtime.
0: Hey. Well, let's get some of that sweet Sputnik booster going here again. Hell yeah. Such a great album. Well, this has been another episode of Behind the Schemes. That was episode 41, In the Bag. It was a kick-ass time.
1: Yeah, yeah, yeah. Punkin' out, son. Live, 4/19, 2021, baby.
0: Happy Bicycle Day.
1: Yeah.
2: Well, for me, it's Hitler's birthday already.
1: Yeah, happy 420 to you.
0: Oh, what? We got that here, too. Go to our website, behindtheschemes.com, SCH3M3S. 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That's sexy. Why? Because you just gotta, scream for us.
1: Please.
0: What else do we got? Check out our show notes at Substack, Zoso's Corner, Z-O-S-O-S Corner.substack.com, I think. I don't remember now. our green room. Hashtag green room, IRC chat. Get in there, hang out with us. Lots of cool people.
1: That's right.
0: In that case, I've been Booberry, Mothman of the Miniocalypse.
1: And I am lavish, they say.
0: Have a good night, everybody.

0: Oh God, we forgot a screamail. We fucked up. We fucked up good.
1: Oh my.
0: I know. Let's play this last screamail.
2: Man, that's kind of a bummer. You forgot that one. That's hilarious.
0: I know. Well, we're gonna fix it in post. We'll fix it in post.
1: That's a winner.
0: Yeah. That's good shit. All right.
1: If you call in and you're in the chat room and we don't play your voicemail, feel free to yell at us in the chat room. And
0: yeah. Stay on top of us.
1: You know.
0: Get on top.
1: You are the producers and affiliates, so.
2: Just all right, guys. I'm gonna tap out for the evening, but thanks again for having me on.
0: Absolutely. Well,
1: thanks
0: anytime.
1: Thanks for coming on.
2: Yeah.
0: Hope to talk to you soon.
2: Yeah. Have a good night.
0: You too. Bye-bye.
1: Let us know just.
0: And that wraps it for this episode, episode 41. Check us out, behindtheschemes.com.
3: 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It's the motherfucking wise song coming with the shit and the rhyme.
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5: I can't believe ASMR rap is a thing, but well, I mean, I guess it makes sense. Why wouldn't it?
4: 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It's the wise song coming with the shh and the rhyme.
5: Whisper in your mind, you're gonna feel it in your spine. It's the quiet song. Quiet.
3: The shh and the rap. Whisper on the track, close your eyes and relax. Making good sounds is all I know. Tap, tap. I'm the king
4: tap,
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4: tap.
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5: The Blue Yeti.
3: Sounds only is the motto. If sleep made you rich, then you just hit the lotto. Relax. This is home where you belong. Everyone is welcome from your mom to your dog.
6: Go to sleep.
3: So when you hear this beat come on, you know what to do. Sing along. It's the motherfucking quiet song. Come.
5: All right, I don't know how much more I can do. There's more I can do with that one. All right, let's do it.
4: Yo.
5: I'm ready.
4: Let's do it.
7: What is that? The future of radio. You jabronis. Jabronis. Cool word.
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13: This is lit.
5: It's Abs in a Six Pack for June 14th, 2023, here with Carolyn Blaney for the best of the J's.
14: This is a new live son of a bitch.
4: We're back. That's right. We're back with the best of the J's. Thank you for having me again.
5: Thanks.
4: Sir Seat Sitter.
5: Yeah, thanks for coming on. We, I'm trying to. How many have we done of these now? I guess I'd have to count it. We skipped A because that's a vowel.
4: We did. We're skipping all the vowels.
5: We went B, C, D. We skipped E.
4: F.
5: We did do F. Yeah. We did G. And then we did H.
4: H. Yeah.
5: I already lost count. Yeah. But, and then so we're for Y, since that's sometimes a vowel, we're doing a half length show for that one. So that'll be about 45 minutes.
4: That's right.
5: Yeah.
4: So this will be the seventh.
5: Okay.
4: That's good. Exciting. Yeah. Nice.
15: I've been drinking beer. Beer.
5: You drinking on anything today?
4: Got myself a Gatorade, quenching that thirst with some electrolytes. Yeah. Yeah. I got a blue, cool blue.
5: Nice.
4: Yeah, yeah.
5: I like the one that's like white cherry.
4: Oh,
5: remember that one?
4: Try that. No,
5: I don't know. I haven't had a Gatorade or a Powerade in so long. I couldn't even tell you.
4: Oh, okay.
5: You know the Propel?
4: Yes.
5: It's like flavored water. I swear to God, this guy I work with, we were in the work truck, and he called me because he was already at the job site. He's like, "Hey, I left my Propel in the truck. Can you get it?" And I'm like looking around, like, is a Propel. And I look over and I see like two bottles of Propel. I'm like, "Do you mean Propel?" And he's like, "Oh, is that how you say it?
4: Propel.
5: Is that how you say it?
4: Propel.
5: A Propel." No shit, that really happened. I couldn't believe it.
4: Oh, it's a French drink, and he was trying to be French about it.
16: Chicken sandwiches.
5: So why don't you kick us off with a J or two you got? I know you said you had one that you wanted to kick it off with.
4: I think we should kick it off with some jets, some F-16s, just taking off. because we're about to take off with the best of the Jays.

0: also just realized I forgot to put my tray table up in my seat back in the full upright position.
1: Oh no. I forgot my seatbelt and I was standing in the aisle while we were taking off.
0: And I didn't put my phone on airplane mode.
1: Oh no.
0: Was that ever real where it's like your phone can mess with the navigation? Was that always bullshit? Because now they don't even make you do that anymore.
1: I think it might have once something happened with it with the.
0: Yeah.
1: But it sounds like an urban legend though.
0: Yeah. Doesn't some, it? Some Jason, but like not everybody's fucking Jason Bourne with a cell phone hacking into the nav system. It sounds like horseshit to me, but I don't know.
1: Yeah.
0: I'm not an aviator. I have been listening to Owen Benjamin interview a bunch of pilots and talk about how none of them have to calculate for the curvature or spin of the earth.
1: Oh.
0: So they just drive in a straight line. You would think they would have to keep angling the plane downwards.
1: Oh.
0: To account for the curve. And you'd think they would also have to factor in the rotation of the earth, but they don't.
1: Hmm.
0: Which is interesting.
1: That is interesting.
0: Yeah. But yeah.
1: Hmm. Yeah.
0: Well, that was fun. Now that we're up in the air.
1: We're up in the air.
0: 33,000 feet or whatever.
1: Yeah.
0: I feel like
1: now we could take our seatbelts off.
0: Yeah. And we have some in-flight food. Speaking of words that start with J. Getting a little hungry.
1: Oh. Oh.
2: Little gabagool.
0: A gabagool.
1: Gabagool. Hey. Can I get a gabagool, please?
3: Don't eat gabagool, Grandma. It's nothing but fat and nitrates.
4: Hey, Gabriela says we're down here for the gabagool.
5: The gabagool.
4: Let's say it.
6: Gabagool.
2: The gabagool.
7: We had sandwiches brought in the other night. Forward ham, salami, gabagool.
2: Taking the gabagool and shit out of the fridge.
8: Gabagool. Over here.
2: All this from a slice of gabagool.
3: Let's get back to that gabagool.
8: Right there.

0: waking up, keep getting different types of gabagoo. I even got some gabagoo.
1: Shit. Oh, my God.
2: Oh, okay, no.
1: So I just looked it up. I was spelling it with a J this whole time. It's gabagoo, not jabagoo.
2: Ah. Jabagoo. I see where you thought it was.
1: I use a common mistake. I don't know. I already did the bit where I don't know how anything is spelled a couple shows ago. That's not really that funny the second time. What?
2: I think gabagool is capicola, which is it's meat. It's cured meat.
1: It's like a lunch meat. Way more fun to say gabagool than capicola.
2: Yeah, capicola. Yeah.
1: Capicola is when you get a Dr. Pepper in a bottle and you dump it out into the cap and just take that little sip. That's a cap of cola.
2: Capicola.
1: But no, yeah, so that bit's kind of lame, but I will give you, before I toss the ball back to you, yeah. I'll do my favorite animal.
2: Oh, do your favorite
3: animal. With their towering height,
1: my favorite J animal,
3: and signature long necks, giraffes are some of the most iconic creatures of Africa.
2: Oh.
3: Giraffes are the tallest living land animals. Adult females can grow over 14 feet tall, and adult males can reach over 18 feet. Baby giraffes, called calves, are born 6 feet tall and may grow an additional inch every...
1: Wait, they're spelling this one with a G.
2: You know, I had to Google that one, too. And the results come in with a G.
1: Yeah.
2: And
1: well, we already did that, I think.
2: I think we did. Yeah.
1: Okay. Well, shit. Hopefully, I'll get one eventually. I'll let you go. I'll let you take over.
2: Oh,
1: maybe I can redeem
2: myself. Well, there was some. What about shoes? Some popular shoes.
1: That starts with an S.
2: Jordans.
1: Oh.
2: Oh yeah, but then there are Jordans.
1: Yeah.
2: Specifically, Air Jordans.
1: Oh yeah.
2: And I found some cool 90s and 80s commercials for Air Jordans. You can play one of them, and yeah. I believe I have two. Yeah, I do have two. There's the 1985 one's pretty cool.
4: On September 15th, Nike created a revolutionary new basketball shoe. On October 18th, the NBA threw them out of the game. Fortunately, the NBA can't stop you from wearing them. Air Jordans from Nike.
2: Yeah.
1: Is that true?
2: I guess that was. Well, in the commercial, so it's Michael Jordan, and he's dribbling a basketball, and he's wearing these Air Jordans, and they censor the shoes, so that was that sort of stamp sound effect in the in the commercial. So it was a blackout of these shoes. I should have done more research on that.
1: I have CNN Style right here. Remember, it's the title of this article is "Remember when the NBA banned Michael Jordan's sneakers?" See, I remember when they banned using a spray bottle to spray flubber on the bottom of shoes. If you remember that from the movie Flubber with Robin Williams.
2: Oh, yeah, that movie.
1: Yeah, because everybody was jumping really high because they had flubber on the bottom of their shoes. Jordan was already a phenomenon when he skipped senior year at the University of North Carolina to be drafted by the Chicago Bulls in 1984. Okay, well, where's the shoe thing? Wait, there's nothing about the shoes in here? Oh. Nike still has a frame letter from the NBA explaining that the association's rules and procedures, in quotes, prohibited Jordan's shoes. Though the letter doesn't state it explicitly, the shoes violated the 51% rule, which demanded that players' footwear be mostly white and in keeping with their team's jerseys. So that's kind of, it's just a racism thing.
2: Yeah.
1: Whites
2: only.
1: Yeah,
2: they're racist against the shoes. Only whites only, not red and black. And Michael Jordan was fined $5,000 by the NBA every time he wore the shoes during their debut in 1984 because their colors broke the league's uniform rules. The league even wrote an infamous letter to Nike in 1985 explaining that the black and red shoes were prohibited. Nike capitalized on this, reportedly paying the fines for Jordan and creating an ad campaign. So I believe that was the ad campaign we just heard. And there's another Air Jordan commercial that Spike Lee was in.
1: Oh, yeah. I remember that guy.
5: Yo, yeah. This is Mars Blackman, and this is my main man, Michael Jordan. And there's a pair of high Air Jordan from Nike. This is something you can buy. And this is a patented, vicious, high-flying 360 slam dunk. This is something you cannot do. Let me repeat myself. This you can buy. You cannot do this. Can. No!
1: No!
2: No!
6: Why is this guy still on?
1: What was the thing you can't do? That I'm missing the visual component, I assume.
2: Oh yeah, yeah. So he just shows the shoes. Like, you can wear these shoes, but you can't just, you know, dunk the basketball. It was a very animated commercial with Spike Lee just going from like the net and then showing off the shoes. You can and then you can't.
1: No. I like when he said no.
2: No. Me too. No. But I've got the videos, and I could drop these. I should drop these in the chat, and I'll also send them to you as well.
1: Yeah, I can't get in the chat because Kiwi's down. I got to get a backup client. That's what I got to do. Backup IRC.
2: Oh, client. Yeah. Yeah. Kiwi. No, that's Kiwi.
1: Yeah. But anyway, yeah, Jordans. That's were they featured in the movie Space Jam? I bet they were. I bet that was part of the part of the deal.
2: Yeah, there was a commercial with Bugs Bunny. I think there was a few commercials with Space Jam, with Michael Jordan and Space Jam and Air Jordans.
1: Space Jam. That's another
2: Space Jam.
1: And what's cool about Jam is it's like it's got like it's five meanings.
2: Oh yeah,
1: like a traffic jam. There's jam as in like jelly, which is another J, jelly.
2: Yes.
1: So there's like you jam your finger. And there's jam like music. Like, oh man, we were jamming.
2: Oh yeah, we were jamming.
1: Yeah, I can't believe I didn't even bring jam. That's a that's a song, I believe, and I think the best way it was ever said was when James Brown was being interviewed on CNN, and he was talking about the songs he was going to perform, and he just goes, jam. I feel good. Papa's got a brand new bag. It's a man's world. Jam.
2: Jam.
1: Which I like to imagine he wrote that song because he had a really good strawberry jam and peanut butter sandwich one time, and he wanted to sing about it.
2: Oh yeah, you get yourself a good peanut butter and jam sandwich. It's on.
1: A jam and a jelly. The only difference is the jam has chunks of the fruit in it, and the jelly is fully blended. Is that what the difference is?
2: I think so. Yeah. Yeah. Cause the jelly's kind of like, it's, you know, I don't even think you get any of the seeds.
1: The jam always has the seeds. Yeah.
2: The jam always has the seeds and the jelly. It's all and the skins and probably all the best parts of like, you know, you get a blueberry jam or you can get a strawberry jam. I could get down with that. Those are great. It's the best part.
1: Yeah. And a pickle. Being in a jam is a lot like being in a pickle, kind of.
2: Yeah. Oh yeah. Get yourself a pickle and a jam. What
1: I've
2: if
1: never
2: those
1: been inside
2: two
1: a pickle,
2: good?
1: But or a jam, really. But oh, we're really in a pickle now.
2: Oh, pickle now.
1: I don't know how I'm gonna deal with it. Yeah. So that's Jordan's.
2: That's Jordan's.
1: Oh, that's how we got on their Space Jam. Yeah.
2: Space Jam.
1: I bet Space Jam and Space Jelly is pretty good because they got all those intergalactic fruits they can make it of, you know.
2: Oh yeah.
1: Zeta Reticuli has probably got something way better than blueberries or strawberries.
2: Yeah, they probably have like all of jelly. Those berries mixed together. So like blackberries, blueberries, strawberries, raspberries, all of them like all together. Mulberries. Put them all together. Like that's gotta be a
1: Is a cherry a berry?
2: It's got a pit. in it. I don't know. Does a pit qualify it to be a berry?
1: Only in the Ocean's 11 movie.
2: Yeah. Yes.
1: I don't know. Let's look it up. Is a cherry a berry?
2: Is a cherry a berry?
1: Is a cherry a berry? That just broke Google, apparently.
2: A cherry is the fruit of many plants, and the genus is a prunus and is a fleshy drupe, is a stone fruit. Ah, yes.
1: But then is a cranberry a berry because they don't grow on bushes?
2: Yeah, they're weird. I think they grow in like the water.
1: Yeah, so is that a berry?
2: And they are a group of evergreen dwarf shrubs or trailing vines. Cranberry is referred to as Vaccinium oxycoccus.
1: So a cherry is not a berry, but people also ask, is a watermelon a berry?
2: Huh.
1: Get ready to have your fruit-loving minds blown. Watermelons are berries.
2: Whoa.
1: Also, cucumbers, cantaloupes, squashes, and pumpkins are.
2: They're also berries.
1: What is this? Huh. What's the source on this?
2: Yeah,
1: foodandwine.com.
2: Jeez.
1: It's a watermelon a berry. I don't know about that. Yeah, I guess it is. Why bananas and watermelons are technically berries. You ever get in an argument when you were a kid or somebody was trying to tell you a tomato was a fruit?
2: Yes, and you're like, I remember that.
1: Why isn't it sweet then, huh? Riddle me that, jackass.
2: And
1: tomato's not a fruit. You're a fruit, pal.
2: And what about potatoes? Are they a fruit?
1: Potatoes. I think they're like a legume.
2: Oh, they might be. Yeah. Let's see. Everything you know is, you know, yeah, I wonder what they are. Potatoes is a plant, produces toxic green cherry-like fruit. Oh, no, potato fruit. That's a different thing. There is a potato fruit, which is different. And I don't know why.
1: Are giraffes a fruit? Or are they a berry?
2: I think they're a berry.
1: Google that.
2: It might be a fruit, though.
1: We're getting way off course here, but I love this. Are giraffes a type of fruit?
2: They can certainly reach the fruits.
1: What food type is a giraffe?
2: Oh, potatoes are root vegetables. Huh.
1: Like a carrot?
2: I guess like a carrot, yeah. And what are carrots, then?
1: A root vegetable, because they grow underground, right?
2: A root, yeah, another root vegetable.
1: What's the square root of a vegetable? okay, I got while we're on food, I got some food for you.
2: Okay.
1: and I didn't know this was a real thing until I don't even know how I went off, because this isn't even a J. I was looking up the history of jars and who invented jars, and I really couldn't find a direct answer on it, because they date back technically thousands and thousands of years.
2: Yeah.
1: But I did find this. I went down. Cans were kept coming up. The invention of cans, when I was looking up the invention of jars and who invented jars. And then I just came across, or I had to look this up because it was in my head.
7: I'll bet they won't have. Wow, they have it. Canned bread. This town is great.
1: So it turns out canned bread is a real thing, I guess.
2: Oh, yeah. Yeah.
1: Yeah. So, but here's a news report.
8: The holiday baking is happening in kitchens around the metro, but bread makers, well, you need to be aware. Making bread in canning jars can cause big health risks. And here today is canning expert Susan Mills Gray in the Price Chopper Kitchen explaining to keep us safe. Now, Susan, when I first think about canning, I think about canning vegetables, because that's what my mom and my grandparents used to do all the time, and we had shelves full of them in the basement. But we're specifically talking about canning bread today.
9: Right. What we are seeing across social media, it's extremely popular right now, is this idea that you can get a head start on your holiday baking and gifts by canning. And so they're taking a twist on canning and canning breads and cakes and brownies.
8: And see, that's why it's so popular right now, is because it's really big on social media and everybody's seeing it.
9: Right. And because
1: everybody loves a big set of canes.
9: But I made you something and I want to give it to you a couple of months from now, but I'm baking it now. So let's talk about what the problem is.
8: All right.
9: So people are starting with home canning jars, which are designed for being in high heat, but in moist high heat, so in water.
8: Mm-hmm. And that's how I remember them used to can it. You know, they put it in the big jar, pressure.
9: Sure, and we still do that. But when you bake in these, you're exposing them to high heat, but it's dry.
8: And these can shatter. Oh, yeah.
9: But so what the recipes will tell you is make up your favorite bread, mostly quick breads, cakes, or brownies. And that's the example I have here. And then you...
1: The example she has here looks disgusting. It looks like she just got some like dark algae out of a pond that's been stagnant for a long time and just put it in a jar. It doesn't look like bread at all.
2: Oh, she probably could have started off with that.
1: Right. Yeah. Don't can your own bread, people. That's the moral of the story. That's from words of warning from KCTV5 News. Don't can your own bread. But I found this guy named Tyler on YouTube, and he tried some canned bread here.
10: All right, guys, welcome back to my channel. In today's video, we're going to be testing another product from Amazon. Today, it is going to be B&M canned brown bread. Now, I saw this on Amazon, and I don't even remember how I came across this, but it really made me curious as to how this is going to taste and how do you keep bread in a can.
1: This is my new favorite YouTube video of all time. Just a guy ordering canned bread, which if you look up B&W or whatever it's called, the canned bread,
2: B&M.
1: A picture of it. You're like, well, that looks, I thought the funniest part of canned bread, I'd always, when Squidward goes, they have it, canned bread. I just was assumed that was a made up thing. I didn't realize canned bread is a real thing, which I guess makes it funnier because it's like, who's other than Squidward is going to be excited about canned bread?
2: But
1: anyway, so this guy eats some, he opens the canned bread. It comes out in like a solid, in the shape of the can. Then he eats some of it.
2: Oh no, that didn't sound good.
10: That's not very good at all.
2: Oh, I'm just, okay, so, I searched for B&M, brick oven B&M baked brown bread on Walmart, and the can, they have this picture of the can, and it's, or the can, it's got a picture of the bread, and there's this graphic of, like, you know, steam coming off the bread, as if it's hot and everything, and it's just sliced up. It looks like it just does not look like bread. It looks maybe at best like a tea cake or something, but not even that. It kind of looks like a sausage. Canned, it's pretty gross.
1: Hand-baked brown bread. That's just, insane to me.
2: Oh, wow. Yeah,
1: it's not even a J. That's just, I went down that rabbit hole looking for jars.
2: Oh, yeah. But that's interesting that the news doesn't want you to make your own jarred bread. They're just like, don't do it, everybody.
1: Yeah.
2: Just keep buying your own bread. And
1: right. Ugh.
2: Ugh. Yeah. Ugh.
1: But yeah, so that's, I think that is all the food I have.
2: Yeah. I have another, you know, Judge Judy.
1: Yes.
2: Like Judge Judy. Yeah. That's J. And I was looking for it's a double J. And I was looking for some iconic, Judge Judy, cases. Are you aware of the Tupperware lady?
1: A Tupperware is a type of case if you think about it, 'cause you put stuff in it.
2: It is.
1: I know of Tupperware ladies. I assume that's what like all middle-aged white women do is just get together and exchange Tupperware.
2: That's their
1: pastime, right? I would assume. So I just thought all ladies were Tupperware ladies, I guess is what I'm saying.
2: Oh, yeah, yeah. Well, this lady was pretty crazy about her Tupperware, and she couldn't find her Tupperware, and she lived at this woman's house, and she was
1: Tupperware? because she couldn't find it.
2: Tupperware? Yeah, she couldn't find it. Yeah. Yeah. She went in into this woman's bedroom and was at, and just was starting an argument over Tupperware. It's a 10 minute thing.
1: But back up. She went into like a stranger, someone she knew, or she just went into somebody's house and started asking about Tupperware.
2: Oh, she lived at this woman's house. She was renting a room. Mm. And so there was a common quarters, like living situation. So she had a set of Tupperware containers and she couldn't find them. And she asked the woman that she's renting from a couple of times about the Tupperware. And then she asked her a third time. She went into this woman's bedroom and flipped over the covers and said, "Where's my Tupperware?" It's like somebody made a remix of this whole thing. I clipped some of this. I mostly wanted to clip this because it was I wanted to make this about Judge Judy and how iconic she is with her decision. So this is what I clipped, but I'll include the Tupperware lady clip in the show notes or the whole episode because it was just so funny.
1: Yeah, maybe we can embed it.
11: Good.
1: That sounds good.
12: Now next, you want her to pay your moving expenses. Is that right?
13: Yes.
12: Wrong. So we've just dealt with that. You don't get your moving expenses. Now, damages due to the assault. I'm prepared to hear you if you want to tell me what your damages were as a result of the assault.
13: Because of this, I mean, the way I physically felt, okay, was just like somebody just ripped my, I mean, I just felt hollow in here. I mean, I felt, I did not feel stable at all. My driving
12: has been.
13: You're not
12: stable. Anybody that walks into a bedroom, somebody sleeping in their bed, to ask for two pieces of Tupperware and start an argument with them while they're in bed over two pieces of Tupperware isn't too stable.
13: Okay.
12: To start with.
13: Well, because $500
12: divided by 30 equals $16.66. Clear that?
14: Yeah, just multiply.
12: What?
14: Just multiply.
12: Yeah, I'm going to do that. Wait a second. I'm learning how to use this machine.
14: Okay, I'm trying to tell you.
12: Just a minute. Times 12 equals $199.92. That you are entitled to.
13: Thank
12: judgment
13: you.
12: For the plaintiff in the amount of $199.92. Thank you. You want to give her back a bear?
13: Certainly.
12: Perfect. Bird, would you take care of the bear and the cup?
14: Sure. Parties are excused. You may step out.
15: She fought with all the tenants. She fought with me. She fought with my two sons who don't even live there anymore.
13: Absolutely not. I'm such a meek, shy person. I bowed down to them and I stayed out of their way.
2: I had to include the Judge Judy music.
1: That's a good move on your part. So the person that took the Tupperware owes the money, or the person that wanted to get their Tupperware back owes the $199.92, or what's the?
2: This case is so crazy. It's absolutely crazy. So
1: it's the next Zodiac killer. I heard.
2: It's the next killer. There's so many layers to this case that, I can't even believe they had it for 10 minutes. But the defendant, who is the landlord, had evicted her and gave her 14 days to leave the premises as a part of the contract if there was if there was behavioral problems, because apparently this house also included a daycare at this home, and for the safety of the children, she needed to evict this woman. So the plaintiff, the woman who wanted the Tupperware, moved out like 2 days after receiving this letter, and the plaintiff already had paid. And paid rent for up to, I think, the 21st or something. And she left 2 weeks earlier. So the defendant owed her money that she had already paid where she wasn't going to actually be living there. I know. I know. It's so ridiculous. It's such a crazy case. I'm
1: surprised it didn't go all the way up to the Supreme Court. I mean, Judge Judy is the law of the land. But this
2: she is
1: like
2: the law of the land.
1: But I mean, at a certain point, you gotta, you know.
2: Yeah.
1: Oh, how cool would it be if we had Judge Judy in there instead of RBG?
2: Oh, I know, right? Yeah.
1: Wow, that's something else.
2: It's something else. Oh, yeah.
1: That's anything else on JJ? I call her JJ. I don't call her Judge Judy. I call her JJ.
2: JJ. I do even have another JJ. It's not Judge Judy, but it's another JJ.
1: Okay.
2: It's a wrestler Jeff Jarrett. And okay. I didn't know he was a country music man.
1: Oh,
2: in addition to being a wrestler.
1: I didn't know this either.
11: Who are you?
16: Who am I? I'm Double J. It's J-E-double-F. J-A-double-R-E-double-T. That's Double J, Jeff Jarrett. My true love, it's not what comes second nature to me. It's not what I'm the greatest at. It's not wrestling. It's what's in my heart. And that's country music. The country music business. I've been telling you about the corrupt politics in country music, hadn't I? About the wrongdoings in the country music industry. I've got more singing talent, more dancing talent, more stage presence, more charisma than any of all the other country music stars put together. Like another guy they're trying to bring along. He ain't nothing. It's some Italian boy. Billy Ray Cyrus. Got them buggy whip arms. Willie Nelson. You know him. What is he, about 95 years old? Oh, my Lord, the greasiest hair you ever seen. Oh, neither one of them guys could sing. Oh, unlike Double J here, I'm the greatest singer that ever lived, but I can't get my break. I guess I'm gonna have to do it myself. Yep, but what I'm gonna do is, I'm gonna use the WWF. And when I'm finished using the WWF, they're gonna rename the WWF. That's right, they're gonna rename it the Double JF. And you're going to know exactly why Double J is the greatest wrestler of all time. And then when I get done with that, I'm going to come back home. I'm going to come back here to Buddy Lee Attraction. And I'm not going to be playing on some street corner for a dollar. Uh-uh. I'm going to be at the tip top. It's not going to say Ryman Auditorium. It's not going to say home of the Grand Ole Opry. It's going to say the Double J Auditorium. And Buddy Lee himself's going to walk out that door, this door right here. No, he's not going to walk. He's going to crawl on his hands and knees, and he's going to beg, and he's going to plead, and he's going to say, get your stinking hands off of me. Hey, I'm the best singer this town's ever had. Don't you forget that name. That's Double J. Hey, I got more charisma than any of your acts. That's J-E.
17: Double F.
16: Hey, where's Buddy at?
17: J-A. Double R.
16: You're going to regret this, boy. E. Double T. Hey, what illiterate test did you pass to get this job?
17: That's

0: That's the best part.
1: Oh, man.
0: He's wearing this country music garb, and it was just like the coat and the pants. It was over the top.
1: I got to revisit some Jeff Jarrett.
0: Yeah, yeah.
1: Double J, double F, double R, double T. What do you say?
0: Yeah. Yeah.
1: That was crazy.
0: J-E-double-F-J-A-double-R-E-double-T.
1: I also have a person who's a double J.
0: Oh, I love it. Let's hear it.
1: Here we go.
2: This past summer, I wanted to take my 9-year-old son with me to New York City. I really wanted to take him back to where I grew up. And I wanted to spend a significant amount of time there so he could really get to know the city that I love and the city that I came up in and the city that kind of made me. We stayed in Brooklyn, and I lived in Brooklyn for a lot of years. And there were certain things that I did coming up that would inspire me. And one of those things was to walk across the Brooklyn Bridge. I would walk across the bridge and I would see the city and I would see the towers when they were there. And I would look at that and say, oh, human beings did this. And it would make me want to keep going, keep moving. So I wanted to walk across the bridge with my son. Then I got to this point on the bridge that I hadn't seen in a long time. And it was really the reason why I hadn't walked across the bridge in 18 years. It was the spot where I almost ended my life. I grabbed my son and my phone and I took a picture of that moment. The reason why I almost ended my life on the Brooklyn Bridge was because 20 years ago, I played Jar Jar Binks in Star Wars.
0: Oh my gosh.
1: I know suicide is not funny, but goddamn it, if that wasn't the funniest lead up I've ever heard.
0: Yeah. Jar Jar Binks.
1: It's really like the story is actually sad because he got so much hate from like everybody, just from Star Wars fans that hated the character and then also from people that said he was doing a racist stereotype of Jamaican and all that. But
0: yeah,
1: just like
0: yeah.
1: coming in cold with like that holy weapon. It's because I played Jar Jar Binks.
0: Oh my gosh.
1: Woo. Yeah.
3: On second thought, no. Not really, no. No.
1: Yeah.
0: Wow. That's really wow.
3: Excuse me.
0: And at this point, I think now I think Jar Jar Binks is kind of a cult favorite.
1: Especially because he's secretly the Sith Lord controlling Palpatine and the Empire and all that.
0: Yeah, yeah. I think it's. I knew it was going to take a long time for Jar Jar Binks to get the notoriety that the character deserved.
3: No, not really. No.
1: I like that. I slowed it down. It's good slowed down. What do you like better, the regular version or the slow version? Here's the regular. And then there's the. You can really hear the liquid sound more in the slow one.
0: Yeah, yeah. It's got a slurpier sound, almost like a sewery kind of sound.
3: Squeeze me.
1: Yep.
0: Wow. And so this is at Ahmed Best,
1: yeah.
0: who played Jar Jar Binks. And then Phil Lamar, the great Phil Lamar, played Jar Jar Binks in Clone Wars, Lego, the Padawan Menace, Lego Star Wars, the Skywalker Saga. Yes, that's interesting.
1: That's anyway. That's my only JJ, I think, as far as characters go.
0: That's
1: Jar Jar Binks. Yeah, Jar Jar.
0: Jar Jar.
1: Jar Jar. Oh, the first AI art I ever made. I think it was a little bit before Midjourney was at least popular enough to come on my radar. I think it was Daily, and I must have made like

0: 100 or more Jar Jars in jars. Jar Jar in a jar. And it was just like Jar Jar's head in a jar, in a pickled in a jar. And they were very disturbing. It was like a jar on a shelf with Jar Jar's head in it. And there was all kinds of, it's all kinds of good ones. Yeah. You know what's another a good J? Probably my favorite J word if I had to pick one.
1: Oh, what's that?
2: And then everyone said jabroni.
1: Yeah, jabroni.
2: And then everyone said jabroni.
0: Yeah.
3: Don't be the jabroni.
1: Oh, I remember watching WWF. That's what it would have been. WWF at the time. And when The Rock came on the scene, and he was the people's champion, and he was just calling everybody out as jabronis. That was the best.
0: That is a, and then, yeah.
1: And then I'd go to school and call people jabronis.
0: You bunch of jabronis.
3: I was very lucky and fortunate to have coined the word jabroni publicly on TV, utilize it as part of my Rock speak, and had it become part of pop culture. You know, The Rock says this jabroni needs to go down to blah, blah, blah. You know, I'd say things like that. And it doesn't matter, jabroni. It was jabroni, jabroni, jabroni. And now jabroni, the word jabroni is connected to me. When a lot of people think, oh, jabroni, oh, yeah, yeah, it's The Rock's word. No. It's not my word. It's the Iron Sheik's word. Iron Sheik was the one who would use the word jabroni backstage. Wow. And it became this legendary Iron Sheik speak. It was always, you tell a jabroni. Let me tell you, jabroni. It was jabroni, jabroni, brony. I give the Iron Sheik all the credit in the world for the word jabroni.
1: Oh, wow. That's cool. I learned something. I didn't know that. R.A.P. Yeah. Yeah. Oh, I actually have a character, a double J as well.
0: Whoa.
1: Have you ever heard? Oh, sorry. Go ahead.
0: No, I was just saying, whoa, like another double J.
1: Whoa.
0: Whoa.
1: It's Jabberjaw.
0: Ooh.
1: I got a couple clips. I got the intro to the cartoon, the Hanna-Barbera cartoon, Jabberjaw from 1976. And a clip as well of a part of the show.
0: Now, I have never heard of Jabberjaw, so I'm excited for this. But also, I didn't pull a clip of it, but I was thinking Jib Jab. Remember that? Jib Jab.
1: Oh, Jib Jab.
0: The cutout faces. Jib Jab.
1: Jib Jab.
0: Jib Jab. They did the year in review videos, and they did like those email cards you could send people where you put somebody's face on there and they would sing
1: Jib Jab. Oh, Jib Jab.
0: All right, you want the Jabberjaw theme?
1: Yeah, Jabberjaw theme. And he was a shark.
4: Hi there. I'm Jabberjaw.
5: They call me Jabberjaw.
4: The most futuristic shark you ever saw. I can walk and talk and look. Breathing.
5: He's so sharp, the things he does are.
4: I'm breathing.
5: Jab, jab, jab, jab, jab, jab, jab, jab.
4: I'm the latest, greatest shark you ever saw.

0: I don't get no respect.
1: Was that a Dangerfield reference?
2: Hey, no respect at all.
3: Yeah, so the shark, he's got sort of characteristics of Curly from the Three Stooges and then Rodney Dangerfield, kind of a goofy...
1: I heard the nyuk.
3: The nyuk, yeah.
1: Nyuk.
3: I get no respect. So he's,
2: hey,
3: so
2: somebody
3: he's
2: step
3: got
2: on
3: this...
2: a duck.
3: Because I've never seen this before until someone had pointed this out to me, a Jabberjaw. So I want to include so Jabberjaw with in this episode. You can hear a little bit more of Jabberjaw.
1: Jabberjaw.
4: Hey, where's
1: this? That's straight Curly.
3: Yeah, straight up Curly. Yeah, exactly.
1: I guess Three Stooges is probably public domain, so you can't really get sued for that anymore. But
3: oh, probably not. But I guess it's like your
1: homage to
3: Curly and to Rodney Dangerfield, because Rodney Dangerfield would have been alive and well at that time.
1: Okay.
4: Hey, where's the tablet, gang? Don't you remember, Jabber? The professor's studying it.
5: I'd better go stand guard.
6: That's all we need. A shark who thinks he's a dog.
7: Hey, that was a neat trick, Jabber. Oh, how did you do it?
4: Where is he? Where is he? Where's that dumb shark that looks like me? Huh? The octopus made another me. There's two of them.
5: Two of you? Who'd want two, Jabber?
4: Yes. You gotta believe me. I'm supposed to steal a disc. Yes. I mean he is.
6: Oh, if there's anything I can't stand, it's an hysterical shark.
4: Well, how about two hysterical sharks?
7: Look! Twin Jabbers.
4: I told you. He came to steal a disc. The disc.
6: A big phony blabber jabber. We gotta help him.
1: What year was this?
3: 1976. It's Hanna-Barbera. So it's similar to that of like Josie and the Pussycats, Scooby-Doo. And Jabberjaw is a big shark that plays the drums in a band, similar to like Josie and the Pussycats, but it's a shark who's the star, and you got a guy that looks like one of the guys from Scooby Doo, and the couple of girls that look like they're from Josie and the Pussycats. That's straight up a rip off of like those two shows and putting them together and then putting a shark in it, and it's such a silly show. It must have just had like one, yeah, it had one season of that show. It didn't go for very long.
2: My wife said, "Hey Rodney, are you still a pool shark?" I said, "Pool shark? They made a cartoon version of Jaws of me and put me in a pool."
1: Oh, God. So Jabberjaw, that's a new one. I'm learning things.
3: Yeah.
1: Never heard of it.
3: No.
1: I definitely like the bullets, like the cartoon Scooby Doo style running and the what sounded like lasers maybe or something being bullets.
4: Pew,
1: pew. I hear that Indian again here. So what's happening right there?
3: Oh, I might even need to pull the video up again. it's such a weird because they cloned the shark, they cloned Jabberjaw in that episode.
1: Jabberjaw.
3: So let's see, that's
1: something else right there.
3: And I think that might have been a cop. The sound of him being copied by a
8: chicken
3: machine.
8: Sandwiches.
1: Being copied by chicken sandwiches.
3: He's getting copied by chicken sandwiches.
4: Good.
3: So there's two of them running around.
1: Oh, what a conundrum!
3: Yeah, what a conundrum. Now we don't know which one's the right one.
2: Which one's the real Jabberjaw? My wife said, hey, Rodney, they still making that cartoon about you as a shark? I said, they made two of them. One.
1: That's a terrible Rodney impression.
2: My wife said, hey, Rodney.
1: Yeah.
0: Oof. Now I can die. Now my life is finally complete.
1: Yeah. I don't know what else to say about that.
8: No, not really, no.
1: I got, shit. What else do I have?
9: I have it! Canned bread!
1: I got, we already did Gabagool. We already did Jar Jar. Ooh, I got one. I got a classic. Like, oh. You knew it was coming.
0: Oh, you're Jewish, right?
1: I got some clips on Jews.
3: Like, oh, you do?
1: Oh, you know what? Before we do Jews, let me hit this for Christopher Battles, because one of his suggestions was Jack Nicholson, so I did pull a Jack Nicholson clip.
3: Oh, nice, nice.
1: This is Robin Williams, well, mainly Elijah Wood from Lord of the Rings, Frodo in Lord of the Rings, and also the show Wilford, which is a great show. It's Elijah Wood talking about what Jack Nicholson said to him backstage at the Golden Globes.
3: Oh, okay.
10: Jack Nicholson.
11: Backstage, yeah.
10: Were you waiting to go on with Jack Nicholson?
11: I was waiting to go on to present an award. Jack was back there. Oh, yeah, this is good. Jack was back there, and Dustin Hoffman was back there. And somehow Lord of the Rings came up in conversation. And he stood there, and he said, you know, I can't do it, Jack.
12: Oh, you can do it. No, go.
11: I won't. I actually won't do it, because you're too good. But he basically said, you know, that movie, it just had so many endings. It just wouldn't end. And he said to me that he actually walked out before the end. He said, oh, that's how it started. He said, what happened? And I said, Jack, what do you mean? What do you mean, what happened? He said, well, tell me what the end was. And I said, well, you know, at the end, the hobbits are saying goodbye to each other, and Frodo gets on the boat and sails into the Undying Lands. He said, I didn't even see it. I walked out before the end. So he was basically complaining that there were just too many endings to the film.
13: Drugs wore off. That's amazing. I have to go outside for a little medication.
14: When I won my Academy Award, he was there. He won. This was his third Academy Award. We're standing backstage because they're just about to take you to the press conference. And he goes, you know, Robbo, now I have one for every decade.
1: I got to say,
3: wow.
1: He was dead on. The Return of the King. Felt like it was the credits were about to roll like four different times.
3: Oh.
1: Do you remember that? That movie ended like four times.
3: Oh, it did?
1: it was like, not even the extended version, just like the theatrical Lord of the Rings Return of the King, the third movie. It was like, you think Sam and Frodo are dead, and then the credits are going to roll, and then and then something happens, and they wake up, and everybody's happy, and it's like soft music, and you're like, oh, the credits are going to roll. And then Aragorn's getting crowned as king. And Legolas is there looking real gay and all that. And the hobbits, people bow down to him. And the music, it pans out and the music starts fading. And then you think the credits are going to roll and it doesn't. And then it's finally the credits roll. But I swear there's four fake endings in that movie. The first time you think it's ending, there's like an hour plus of the movie left. It's insane. So I totally am with Jack Nicholson on that. Too many endings. I didn't like it. There was just too many endings.
3: Too many endings.
1: Well, I had walked out. How did it end?
3: No wonder I didn't like the first one. I like the second movie.
1: The Two Towers.
3: Yeah.
1: The trees.
3: The trees. Yeah. That was my favorite. The trees were my favorite. Talking trees.
1: Yeah.
15: Anything worth saying is a dish worth taking a long time to say.
1: They're like waiting for 2 days. Merry and Pippin are waiting for 2 days to see if the Ents are going to go to war. And they're like, well, what's the decision? He goes, we just finished saying good morning. It's, like, oh, it's a slow language. Yeah. But yeah, okay. So back to the Jews.
3: All right.
16: Of all ethnic groups reliably studied, Ashkenazi Jews have the highest average IQ at about 115. It has nothing to do with reading Torah or lighting the menorah.
1: Oh.
16: Other Jewish groups don't share this uniquely high IQ. By the 900s, Ashkenazi Jews were established merchants in Europe. As they began to amass more and more wealth, and rulers began to crack down on them, they were forced to abandon the merchant trade and specialize in the one thing their Christian neighbors couldn't. Finance. At the time, the church considered it usury to lend money, and so it was forbidden. Different traits are more suited to different trades. If you're working in the fields, strength would be an asset. If you work on cars, fine motor skills would serve you well. In a profession like finance, you'd want to be intelligent. Those who better adapt to their environment are more likely to pass on their genes. And in the case of the Ashkenazi Jews, that selective pressure was intelligence. But it goes a bit deeper than that. They outperform other groups in verbal and mathematical skills, like we discussed. But they're actually below average in spatial awareness. This makes sense when you think about the nature of moneylending. In finance, math is used to calculate rates and returns, while verbal skills are used to negotiate, write contracts, and build relationships. There's no obvious spatial dimension to lending money. Contrast that with engineering. Engineers need math skills for obvious reasons, but they also need spatial skills because bridges, buildings, and boats all exist in three dimensions. In the technical aspect of the job, verbal skills aren't nearly as necessary. In a hypothetical ethnicity of engineers, natural selection might pass on math and spatial skills and might leave verbal skills behind. It's interesting to see how different situations and environments favor certain traits, and how those traits become more and more prevalent in a group. And until next time, thanks for watching.
1: There you go. So, Jews, real good with money, not great with spatial awareness.
0: You're Jewish, right?
1: It reminds me of from the Onion movie, of the guy that, the hockey player that had no arms or no hands.
3: The Onion movie.
1: The Onion. The guy, the hockey player, and it's like this feel-good documentary. It's like, he's like, well, I had to have my wrist removed, and with my wrist being removed, the doctors said there was no way to keep my hands attached to my arms. It's like he became the first armless, legless hockey player, and it's just a compilation. It's like this uplifting thing, but it's just him, this guy in a wheelchair with no arms and legs, just getting demolished over and over on the hockey court, like knocked down, the shit kicked out of him by the other hockey players.
3: Oh, wow.
1: And it's like he opened the doorway for all kinds of like anomalies in sports, like so-and-so, the first deaf track runner, and they shoot the gun and everybody runs, but the guy, the deaf guy, or like the first comatose diver, and they just push them in their hospital gurney off the top of the diving board. And then it says like Franz Horowitz, who was born with Judaism, is playing basketball and he just completely gets dunked on. So, the Jews don't have spatial awareness. I didn't know it was that scientific. I knew the money thing was scientifically proven and the high IQ, but the spatial awareness is kind of funny. I wonder why that is.
3: Yeah. And how did they test for that? Or how did they research that or come to that conclusion?
1: But I don't know. It was on YouTube. It has to be true. I don't know if you've ever seen Young Sheldon.
3: Yes, I have. Yeah.
1: Never seen any of it other than commercials because I was not a big fan of Big Bang Theory. No, so I knew a spinoff about one of the characters as a kid couldn't be that good. And if you remember Brendan Walsh, I think he was still in the process of pitching Fat Sheldon to CBS when he was on my 100th episode. I think he was working on Fat Sheldon, but this is Young Sheldon. And I just pulled this clip. First ever time I've seen Young Sheldon, and it came up when I was looking up things about Judaism. And here you go. Young Sheldon.
12: Temple Judea, how can I help you?
17: Hello, I'd like to become Jewish. Who would be in charge of that?
1: That's Young Sheldon talking, by the way.
3: Oh, wow.
1: If you couldn't tell, that's not old Sheldon.
3: No, it's not old Sheldon.
12: How can I help you?
17: Hello, I'd like to become Jewish. Who would be in charge of that?
12: How old are you?
17: I'm 10.
12: Please hold.
3: That music. Wow.
18: Hello, elevated this music. Is Rabbi Schneiderman.
19: To whom am I speaking?
17: Hello, this is Sheldon Cooper.
19: Hello, Sheldon. How can I help you?
17: I'm currently a Baptist, and I'd like to convert to Judaism.
19: A Baptist named Sheldon. Okay. And why do you want to convert?
17: Very simple. It's my intention to become a great scientist, and I couldn't help but notice most of the great scientists are Jewish. So logic dictates it's time to switch teams.
19: Well, I'm sure there are many Baptist scientists you could emulate.
17: That's kind of you to say, but other than Cornelius Drebbel in the 1500s, it's pretty slim pickings.
19: Well, Sheldon, you sound like a very smart young man.
17: Oh, you have no idea.
1: Young Sheldon, Tuesdays on CBS. There you go.
3: I like that stinger you added at the end.
1: No, that was in there. That was straight from YouTube page.
3: That wasn't you.
1: Well, I said that. I said that just now.
3: Okay.
1: But
3: okay. Okay. But
1: this was the end of the clip.
3: Nice.
1: All right, one more on Judaism. This is a rabbi who's very Jewish looking and sounding. About the Jewiest Jew you ever seen in your life. He's awesome. And he's talking about the differences between Christianity and Judaism and their view of original sin. It's kind of a long clip, so I'll just play the first minute. You'll get the idea.
20: The question that was raised is, what does Judaism say about the significance of what Christianity terms the original sin?
1: Now, on a scale of 1 to 10, how Jewish do you think that guy sounds?
3: 10.
1: Yeah. He's like a 20 when it comes to looks.
20: Namely, the sin of Adam and Eve eating from the fruit of the tree of knowledge in contravention of God's divine commands. Now, let me say at the outset that, number one, although the Christian idea is very, very different than the Jewish idea, it is totally based on a concept that is at least analogous in Judaism. And we, in fact, do believe that the original sin had a cosmic repercussions, was an extremely significant event. Adam and Eve were created as perfect beings who were totally connected to God, and the sin created an unbridgeable distance, a chasm, a separation. So far, we and the Christians are walking on the same path. But at this point, we now differ and we now switch directions. Christianity sees original sin as an irrevocable, unchangeable blight on the holiness of the human soul, creating an impossibility of connecting to God other than faith in Jesus, etc. Judaism teaches it in a very, very different way. We believe that the essence of man's divine soul remains untainted. It remains holy. It remains unified with God. It remains radiant. What the sin introduced was kind of a secondary soul that the Tanya and the books of Kabbalah refer to as the animal soul.
1: I think you might, I don't know, I'm not like a theology expert, but I've, you know, run in enough Christian circles and gone to enough churches and Christian schools to know that I think he's misrepresenting a little bit here. Also, I thought the Jews believed that the Hebrew tribe, the 12 tribes, were the chosen, were God's chosen people, and everybody else was a Gentile or a Goy, where they're not actually, they're like not, I know there's different sects of Judaism, just like there is any religion, but I thought like most, the most common teachings of Judaism were that you're just kind of screwed if you're not in that Jewish bloodline. Like God don't want that much to do with you. You can convert. Some will let you convert. I don't think Hasidic will let you convert. I don't know. Do you know anything about that?
3: I'm actually reading the Bible right now. I'm in the Old Testament still because I'm a slow reader. I just got finished.
1: So and so beget so and so beget so.
3: So yeah. I got finished reading Genesis and was just thinking about like the original sin and the chasm. I think that that's true. When I interpreted it, that's the thing about the Bible. It's like. You know, and this, so just, you know, some background of myself, I've not grown up in the church. I've not, you know, that wasn't a part of my life. My parents weren't, you know, talking to me about the Bible all the time or anything.
1: Grew up
3: like
1: in
3: that.
1: A we secular setting, church. I guess.
3: Yeah. Yeah. So, I'm reading this from like a, from a secular eyes, so to speak. But I did think that the original that when he was talking about this chasm that Christians have and they're like completely distant from, you know, God after original sin, that was kind of, that's kind of, I guess there's some truth to that. I don't know about I'm at the Exodus. I'm reading Exodus now. So with the Hebrews being freed from Egypt. I guess that's where they started to be like sort of the chosen people, I guess.
1: Well, I think before that, God chose Abraham, right?
3: That's where he did.
1: So that's kind of where like they're all descendants of Abraham.
3: So they're the descendants of Abraham.
1: Now wait till so you're in part one. There's the Old Testament, then there's the New Testament. Wait till you get to part three. That's where it gets crazy. The Book of Mormon, part three of the Bible, where it talks about like, well, God put a curse on Cain's descendants, and that's where black people come from. You're like, whoa. The Book of Mormon is like even more racist than part one and two of the Bible. It's kind of crazy. There's the Mormon Church didn't allow blacks to be members until the 80s, which is crazy. But what's even crazier is once they allowed blacks in, some black people joined. Oh. That's even the crazier
3: part. Wow.
1: They're like, oh, we're allowed in now. That's good. It's kind of crazy. Yeah. If are you going, I guess I kind of interrupted your answer to my own question. Are you going through all three parts of the Bible or just sticking with one and two?
3: I just have one and two. I don't have the Book of Mormon.
1: Yeah.
3: Yeah. Yeah. And I'm not sure like what, like, because some people read it where, you know, you're reading chapter by chapter, you know, you're going, like you're going one from like the First Testament or they just flip around to like different stories.
1: Yeah.
3: So I guess I'm kind of reading it like from the beginning to the end, or I'm attempting to at least.
1: Yeah. There's a lot of dense kind of boring stuff in the Old Testament, but there's also some really crazy stuff.
5: And the Bible tells us that.
3: Oh yeah. Yeah. And I do have a clip I think this is a good thing to tag to your discussion about the Jewish people, Joseph and the amazing Technicolor Dreamcoat.
1: Oh, this is
3: yes, and this is Donny Osmond.
1: Oh,
3: as Joseph.
21: 7 years of bumper crops are on their way. Years of plenty, endless wheat and

0: Bible tells us that.
1: Yeah.
2: I'll take that and raise you one more Broadway song since that was Donny Osmond, right?
1: Yeah. Well, no.

0: prophet who had a little Donny Osmond flair. Have you heard of the old American prophet?
1: It's a little Book of Mormon. It's kind of Donny Osmond coincidence kind of made me go like, huh.
2: Oh, that's funny.
0: American. I'm going to take you back to biblical times. 1823.
1: Oh, I love it. Cool. All right. Yeah. What are the J's you got?
2: I have comedian Richard Jenny talking about Jaws.
1: Jaws.
2: All four installations of the movie Jaws.
1: And now sharks have, they have multiple rows of teeth. Does each one count as a jaw? Because maybe Jaws 4, where he had four jaws, it'd be Jaws 4, four jaws and Jaws 4. I couldn't even get that out.
2: I think they need two more jaws.
1: Two more Jaws 6. They should have two Jaws 6. So they have, how many rows of teeth do they have? I guess it depends on the jaws.
2: It must depend.
3: Jaws. You're all in a good mood tonight because that's important for a young comedian who's making his very first appearance on The Tonight Show. And Richard's going to be seen this September on the annual Young Comedian Special on HBO, and he'll be performing in New York City at Caroline's at the Seaport, August the 11th through the 14th. Would you welcome, please, Richard Jenny. Richard!
4: Thanks. Hello!
5: Hello!
4: Hello, hello. You're in a great mood. You like this suit? Do you think I should have worn this?
5: Yeah!
4: I don't know. It fits good, but it takes so long to wax it. It's a New York suit. I'm a New York guy. That's where I got it. I just came back from there performing. That was fun. And after that, I went up to Canada. Canada's just like New York backwards, isn't it? You go up there, everybody's going, how's it going, eh? Then you go back to New York and the people, hey, how's it going? It's like the same thing.
1: It's a very Seinfeld observation.
2: It is.
4: Hey, get off the car. Get off the car, eh? It's like the same thing. Then I went down to Miami, had a good time. That's fun. You get on the, yeah, a couple people. You get down there. They have the Hispanic thing going on a plane. You get on a plane and they're like, for your convenience, we have air sickness bags. And someone else goes, el receptacales de barfo. They always have the same. I think if the plane crashes, they'll have to do that. They'll have to be going, we're about to crash. And por favor, kiss your butt, buenas noches. I had a good time, though. It just gets lonely on the road, boy. You just, there's nothing. You know how you can tell you're getting lonely? When you're sitting in your hotel going, gee, I never noticed it before, but Wilma Flintstone doesn't have a bad body. Your friends are going, you're just lonely. You go, no, really. She's no Judy Jetson, but she's attractive. Well, please, sir. Hey, it feels good. Thank you. I got so desperate for something to do one night, I actually went to the video store. Listen to this. I rented all four Jaws movies in a row. This is a low point in your life. When it's like 4:45, you're watching Jaws 4, The Revenge. That's the title, Jaws 4, The Revenge. And you're sitting there going, this shouldn't be the title. The title should be, here's a fish, you're stupid. That's the title. You ever see a movie like so bad that they just slap you in the face with how bad it is? You can't even pretend. You go, you know, maybe this movie isn't that bad. I'm not wasting my life. And they just go, yes, you are. Are you sure? Absolutely. Look at you. It's 4 a.m. You're sitting there with one sweat sock and a burrito watching a shark that only kills one family out of an entire ocean full of perfectly edible people for no reason that we ever explain, and you won't turn it off because you think it's going to get better.
2: He is slapping himself in the face.
4: A movie.
2: Because of how stupid this movie is.
1: Like hard?
2: I think he got a little hard towards the end.
1: I heard it. Yeah, I heard it.
2: Yeah.
1: I heard the slaps.
2: Yeah.
4: I'm still in pavement. A movie so stupid that no matter how stupid, you couldn't be stupid enough to enjoy it. I mean, let's say you have no brain at all. Let's say you're sitting on your bed. Here's you. A bucket of popcorn and a spinal cord. That's it. Even your spinal cord has to go, hey, hey, hey, hey, hey. I'm not a brain. I don't have thoughts. But what is going on here? The mother of the family, check this out, has three people in her family eaten by the shark in 1 week. So a genius in her own right, she comes up with a plan. She says, well, shark is obviously after our family. Can't put anything over on me. There's only one thing to do. We'll have to leave town. And you're going, leave town, but wouldn't an apartment building be sufficient protection from the average shark? I mean, even if he's a really ambitious shark, right? Let's say, by the time he gets to the apartment building, parks in a guest spot, explains himself to the doorman, come up in the elevator, you would most likely smell fish and run. No, the mother is leaving town altogether. And you sit there. And you're going, but why doesn't the mother just not go in the water? Wouldn't that make more sense? And they go, well, ordinarily, yeah, but this is stupid. You see, in a stupid movie, everyone's stupid. The mother is stupid. The people that made it are stupid. But none of them are as stupid as you, because it is now 5:01, and you still think this is going to get better.
1: Was Spielberg involved in, like, 3 and 4?
2: I wonder if he was.
1: I'll look that up.
2: And there are four lives.
1: There's four what?
2: Four rows of teeth.
1: Oh. So he's got, but that doesn't, I don't know if a row of teeth counts as a jaw, though.
2: Oh, yeah.
1: Jaws, four jaws. Because it could be like jaws in the possessive sense of the word. Like they're his. Yo, so it's jaws, four jaws.
2: Jaws, four jaws.
1: The movie's about his four jaws.
4: The fish is coming up with plans to kill these people that the CIA couldn't figure out. I've caught fish. They're not that brilliant. They don't even make any noise when you're about to kill them. You ever see a fish come up on a hook line? If they had any brains, they make noise. You wouldn't be able to kill them. They'd be going, ah, ah, ah. And you have to go, whoa. Start the boat. I'll get a burger at the dock. Did you see what just took place over there? So now comes a turning point in your life. If you don't turn off the movie now, just do the world a favor, and when the credits roll, get a vasectomy. The mother gets on a plane to get away from the shark, but before she goes, has an affair with Michael Caine. Typical reaction to this kind of tragedy. That's what I would do. Most people would say, gee whiz, three people in my family have been eaten by a shark in 1 week. Jeez, am I horny. Man, I don't know. Tragedy, the bloodshed, stop me, I'm vibrating. Where's a blow-up doll when you need one? Who, I mean, so now, get this, here's the crescendo. The mother gets on a plane in Long Island, New York to get away from the shark. Flies to the Bahamas. Are you with me here? An ideal place to avoid a fish. Small island surrounded by water. When she gets there, guess what? Not only has the shark discovered that they have travel plans to go to the Bahamas, but to boot, he has beat the jet to the Bahamas. They land, there he is, couple of beers, Ray-Bans, and you're going, but wait a minute, that was a jet. Wouldn't a jet be faster than a shark? And they go, well, ordinarily, but again, this is stupid. You see, in a stupid movie, shark is the fastest transportation available. See, if you're going to London from New York, let's say, right, tear up them Concorde tickets, get the next fish out of town.
1: Ended on a rim shot.
2: Oh, yeah. Got a rim shot and everything.
1: So Spielberg was only involved in Jaws 1, yeah. He was smart enough to stay away from all the sequels.
2: Yeah.
1: Now, Indiana Jones, on the other hand, he wasn't smart enough to leave it be.
2: No, he had to.
1: That Dial of Destiny looks terrible.
2: He had to keep going with that one.
1: Indiana Jones did the famous line, I'm getting too old for this, like 16 fucking years ago. Kill it. Okay. All right. What else we got? I do have to bounce pretty soon, but I'm going to try to get through some more of these.
2: Yeah. I was just seeing what... I think we got to do Elton John before we get out of here. I think this is that, and then I think towards the end we could do this Jägermeister song.
1: Oh, good.
5: Now, when you're not writing and recording, you like to do live concerts, don't you?
6: Yes.
5: Yes, in fact, you've recently been playing in Las Vegas. Do you enjoy filling Celine Dion's slot?
6: I wish I could say yes, but no.
5: Now, you've started to write musicals. You've done Aida, you've done Lion King, and most recently, Billy Elliot. Would you say you were somebody who had a theatrical bent?
6: Definitely.
5: Definitely. Yeah. Very theatrical. I've always thought you were. Now, some of the people in the village have suggested questions. Old Maude Evans, who works in the post office on a Tuesday, you know her.
6: Yes.
5: She says you're a very big football supporter and you was the chairman of Watford Football Club, weren't you?
6: That's correct, yes.
5: That's right. Yeah. And what she wants to know is, did you let the manager make the decisions or would you come down and pull someone off at half time?
6: If only. No, I would never interfere with a manager.
5: I take your word for it. Mm. So, you like tennis, you like football. Are you into water sports?
6: Not really, no.
5: No.
6: No.
7: I had afternoon tea, fairy cake, chocolate eclair. Oh, Señor Elton John, I am loving your music. I want love, but of a different kind. Huh? It's a little bit funny, this feeling in time. Are you ready? Are you ready for bum?
2: Yes, I am.
7: Señor John, you're so attractive and magnifico. Say, sexo with me, telefona, quattro, quattro, quattro, oco, oco.
1: Now, was that actually Elton John or somebody playing Elton John?
2: Oh, that was actually Elton John. He was somebody was putting their butt in Elton John's face.
8: Don't be the jabroni.
2: It was pretty wild. He looked like he was Elton John looked like he was enjoying it.
1: Yeah,
2: quite a bit.
1: They put that butt in Elton John's face, and Elton John was just like.
2: Oh yeah, that's exactly the sound.
9: And then everyone said jabroni.
1: Yeah.
2: Well, I know you gotta get out of here.
1: I have a couple that I didn't get to that I'll just put in post. Maybe we can tease them.
2: Oh.
1: And I do want to do the Jägermeister one. Also, sure. We didn't cover this yet.
2: Oh, we didn't, did we? I just ate a grape
1: and I shizzed in my pants. I like that. I have a whole. I'll put the full 10 minutes at the end of the show in post. It's a, how do I say this? This is a video called Making Fake Jizz for a Porn Video. It's from Vice News. I think it's a solid 9 minutes. So I'll leave the audio for that at the end. And, that's my jizz segment.
2: Jizz. Jizz.
1: That's the funniest line of this whole song is I just ate a grape and I jizzed it. I just ate a grape and I jizzed in
2: my pants. Ugh. That was their reaction to a grape.
1: Yeah, when Bruce Willis was dead at the end of Sixth Sense and when I ate a grape. Those are the two things. But yeah, I'll put all the rest of these in the end. Let us know what's coming up in post here.
2: Yeah, yeah. I think we should just play the yelling Jägermeister, and then I think the song could get in that post too.
1: Okay. And then you got Japan, you got Jetsons.
2: Yeah, I got Jetsons.
1: That'll be good.
2: I got Jordan, the country Jordan.
1: Oh. Now, what would be crazy is if there were Jordans the size of the country Jordan.
2: Yeah.
1: And then if the country Jordan was the size of the shoe Jordan. And there's like a freaky Friday situation. Where they switch sizes like Lindsay Lohan and what's her name?
2: Oh yeah, and the shoe is just screaming.
1: I have to find a mirror that big. Jordan is it's not the biggest country, but it's pretty big. But yeah,
2: it's pretty big.
1: Let's close it with the little Jaeger.
9: Jägermeister!
1: I gotta hear that one more time.
9: Jägermeister!
1: Wow.
10: Chicken sandwiches.
2: Yeah.
1: Well, go Carolyn, thank you for coming by for Jay. I'm sorry I don't have more time. I got to do dad stuff, okay. And then I got another show after that. But thank you so much, Chris. You'll be on every Monday right before Behind the Schemes. Hogstory.net.com.
2: Yes.
1: Hogstory.net.com.
2: Yes, and 7 p.m. Central, 8 p.m. Eastern, hogstory.com.net/stream.
1: It's always a good time. The smoker is just it's a good vibe, a good place, good people, good pork.
2: Oh yeah, yeah. Yeah. Slow and low.
1: Beautiful. Love you, Carolyn, and we'll do it again.
2: Love you, Chris.
1: I'm sure we'll do it again very soon. We'll be back with the best of K.
2: Yes, we'll be back with the best of K. Looking
10: now
2: forward
10: I can
2: to
10: die.
2: It.
10: Now my life is finally complete.
11: See you, Carolyn. Bye, everybody.
2: Bye.
1: Oh, I'll be back tonight with Ned, Larry Blydner, and Carl from Who Are These Podcasts. We're going to review X-22. It'll be at 9 tonight.
2: Check it out. Bye.
11: Bye, Carolyn.
2: Bye, Chris. Oh,

0: I can yodel all too.
1: Hey, I'm my son!
2: Jumping high is an important skill for a lot of sports. And in certain circles of the internet, it's even become its own niche competition. The Standing Vertical Leap is one of the critical tests at the NFL Combine and has long been a gold standard for assessing human leaping ability.
3: The goal of jacks is to scoop up the correct number of jacks with one hand and catch the ball before it bounces twice.
4: All the students at the Barry Tisco School are coming out here, gathering out on this field, getting ready to try to break a world record of the most people to do jumping jacks over a one-minute period.
5: You gotta keep up with the First Lady!
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0: Chicago. And then I woke up the next day and got some gabagoo. 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
1: Welcome to Snooze News at 11. I'm Jonathan Hansel. Our headlines tonight refers to the upcoming word jabroni, also known as jabroni. The word is striking young adults across the country. For more, we go to John Hansen to tell the story.
2: At colleges, high schools, and even some middle schools, the word jabroni, or also seen as jabroni, is being used at an all-time high. The word's origin came from an Italian profanity word. Let's just say it was something a wife called her husband when she was unhappy with him. Jabroni has many different descriptive definitions, but they all share a common idea. Urban Dictionary's top definition of jabroni: a loser, poser, lame, one who talks the talk, but could never walk the walk. Internetslang.com claims jabroni means loser. The Online Slang Dictionary defines the word jabroni as a general insult: sissy, idiot, nobody, loser. Now we go to the students for their definition.
3: How would you define jabroni?
4: Jabroni is the person you make fun of in a group. They're the person that you maybe don't necessarily want there.
1: What's your definition of jabroni?
5: I think like a weirdo, a squid, kind of like, I don't know, someone weird.
3: How would you define jabroni?
4: A jabroni is someone that's the butt of all jokes.
2: In 1999, WWE wrestler Dwayne The Rock Johnson was one of the first celebrities to bring recollection to the word jabroni.
6: Undertaker, Mankind, Kane, and The Big Show. The Rock says you all four jabronis can go right down to the Tropicana Hotel. It's right up the road.
2: The Rock used the word jabroni through the final years of his career.
6: I am the jabroni beating, pie eating, trailblazing, eyebrow raising, talking is done, you're out of your class.
2: Jabroni has not only taken over schools, but the word is also making appearances in movies.
7: And then everyone said jabroni.
2: Advertising.
8: Don't go out to a day long looking at jabroni and cliche game day glasses. Get a pair of Ray-Bans and look elite.
2: And television series.
9: You keep using this word jabroni, and it's awesome.
2: Many slang terms come and go, but jabroni's increase in popularity among teens shows that it may be on the road to being in the dictionary.
1: That's all for tonight. Thank you.
10: Warning, none of the penises you see in this documentary are real. I can assure you that they are all definitely dildos. However, some of them look super real, so we did blur a few.
11: I feel like this could be a fetish, like me having to follow you around and clean your dick the entire day while it just keeps leaking cum.
10: So it's my second day working as a production assistant for Anatomic Media, a fetish video company that produces custom videos on behalf of a private client who wants to see their fantasy come to life. On my first day, I was on hand for

0: How you doing? Good to see you again.
1: Ready to get to work, I headed to a quick smoko meeting with Dan to hear my responsibilities for the day.
2: This is a honeycomb. Nice. I guess so. I'll start off by assembling the mannequins, dressing them a bit.
1: It turned out I was going to be responsible for making and distributing the fake cum for the fake dicks. A dirty job, but definitely with a big payoff.
3: We need about a, 20 to 80% ratio of water to cum lube, so it spurts out of the dong.
2: Got you covered, man. Where do you want the mannequins? I'm pretty sure that this is going to be used to fill the strap-ons with fake cum. I think is how it's done.
1: There was a narrative to this video in which our female lead, Casey, would be playing a special agent on the hunt for a serial killer. So we cleared the room for a makeshift police station for the first scene. Time to assemble and dress the mannequins, a crucial detail for the client.
2: Have you ever dressed a mannequin before?
4: Probably.
5: Fuck.
2: Should we put like a dildo in there so it looks like he has a boner or no?
3: I don't know if we have enough dildos.
2: Okay.
1: Speaking of details, the client had requested Casey to wear a particular wristwatch.
2: And was the watch the client's
6: very
2: request?
6: Very specific. And we could only order it from the UK. It's very specific.
1: The client had also requested for Casey to have her shoes worn with specific laces and tied so the bows were fairly loose, something that had to be absolutely right.
6: Okay, I have a problem here. These laces don't fit in the holes.
3: Can I see the hole?
6: Okay,
3: boom, done.
1: One of today's cast members, Juliet, also works as a PA, when she's not in front of the camera, that is. She was kind enough to give some tips on how to improve.
7: I mean, I'm a PA and a rigger.
2: Like me?
7: Yeah!
8: Do you know how to be a good porn production assistant?
2: Please tell me.
8: Cool, you need lube and baby wipes. You should put a cold towel in the fridge in case everybody gets too hot and passes out. You know what
2: Thanks.
8: I mean?
1: The first of the male performers had arrived. I wanted to know how Sam prepares for the most crucial part of his job description.
2: Nice to see you. How do you usually keep it up?
9: It's all about having a good imagination. Some things aren't as sexy as other things, but if you're able to stay in the zone, you can stay hard.
2: What's your favorite type of scenario?
9: The more pussies in my face, the better.
2: Got it.
1: Dan and I found time for a super quick smoko before the really hard work began.
2: So, what are we looking at?
3: We are looking at the boardroom scene. It's like the precursor to the main action.
2: So this client asked for not one blow bang, but two blow bangs in his video.
3: Maybe one blow bang split up into two parts.
2: Got it. It's almost like one and a half blow bangs.
3: More like one blow bang and two pieces.
2: So one continuous blow bang.
1: Kind of.
3: One blow bang broke up into two separate parts.
2: Got it. Okay. All right.
1: And now the time had come to make the fake cum and to prepare the fake dicks. We had drilled holes through strap-on dildos and inserted a tube through each one. On the other end of the tube was a large syringe loaded with the fake cum. The look and the texture had to be just right, so it was made up of 80% white and creamy lubricant to 20% water. It was also my job to distribute the fake cum on command, so I had to be extra familiar with the contraption.
3: We're just getting ready.
6: Okay, guys, so this is what's doing. The scenario here is that you're obviously cops.
1: It was time to roll. The first scene was to take place in a police station. The chief, played by Tommy, was explaining to his agents that there was a killer on the loose. The shoe cum killer, who would leave the shoes of his victims full of cum. Lots of cum.
10: Shoe cum killer! I like that. It has a nice, disgusting, dirty ring for it.
11: But we must penetrate through all of these facts and all these clues we've been given.
10: We're gonna have to put in hours of guzzling, spitting out as many ideas as we can as we throttle it. Really rub down whoever we have to investigate. Yeah, we want to make everyone feel good, right?

0: Okay, now it's time to hook up the syringes and shoot some jizz on her hands.
1: And I was up. My time to shine. It was my job to make sure that the cum came out consistently, and it was Juliet's job to make sure the cum covered the laces, as requested by the client, of course. And now Tommy stepped up to the plate, and as he had to save his load for the second half of the shoot, he took his acting skills to the next level.
2: Yeah. Oh, God. All right. Bottoms up.
3: Oh, shit. Awesome, you guys. Yay.
1: I noticed you were able to get it up. While Sam was crushing waters and the rest of the cast were changing into their required spooky outfits, I took an opportunity to catch up with Tommy. So I noticed your acting is kind of like very on point. Like you really get into the character.
2: Yeah, if there's one thing in this industry I've been able to stand out in, it's the acting. I started out in sketch comedy in New York, so when I got into this, a lot of like on the fly stuff I was able to do.
1: So with you, it's not just the sex that you're able to sell.
2: Oh,
1: it's
2: God, no.
1: Your whole kind of persona.
2: I mean, I'm 42 now, so it's a job.
1: The second half of the shoot was about to get underway. I was really moved how everyone was such close friends and had each other's backs. Juliet even made sure that Tommy stayed up while the cameras weren't rolling so that the rest of the shoot would run smoothly.
4: If you had to guess where all of these desires to see this blow bang, to see the wristwatch detail, like where does this all potentially come from?
5: I feel like usually clothing fetishists are a product of someone going through puberty around the same time when an object of desire or a parental figure is wearing that sort of thing. So maybe like mom had a very similar watch, or a teacher wore very similar shoes, or something like that. But in terms of the blow bang, I don't know. I've never done a blow bang before that wasn't actual dicks.
1: The second half had begun. The main event, the mannequin blow bang. The shoe cum killer had led Special Agent Casey to a warehouse full of mannequins who would soon come to life and get very sexual. The killer was Sam, by the way. Sorry for the spoiler. Sorry. Dan and Rhiannon made sure that all the client's details were satisfied. The watch and the shoelaces were seeing plenty of action. And again, I was up. Last time felt more like a rehearsal compared to the amount of cum I was supposed to distribute this time. The pressure was on.

0: two of you are going to pull her up and have her put her feet into the cum-filled shoes.
1: Stand up.
2: Awesome, you guys.
3: The
2: awesome,
3: shoe cum killer struck again, it seems.
2: Yay, fantastic job, you guys.
4: Oh, can't do it. I don't know, body fluids, that's my kryptonite right there. You put a gun at me, you don't give a fuck, threaten my life. Throw some nut at me and I'm gone, dog. I'm like a little girl.
5: Good work, man. That was awesome. Hey, good work, man. That was awesome.
3: A job well done. Everyone had killed it.
5: So at this point, I can't really recognize what is fake cum and what is real cum. So either way, I'm going to go clean my hands. All in all, would you rate this a success today?
6: Yeah.
5: Would you do anything differently?
6: No, not really.
3: By the end of my day two on a porn set, I had learned the mechanics of custom fetish storytelling. Mannequin Blowbang had it all. Drama, humor, horror, and a whole lot of cum. The client, the true visionary of the project, tying it all together. The entire experience was surreal, where everyone worked together on and off the set to ensure comfort while still getting the job done. All in all, a success, I would say.
7: Would you guys consider jacking off to be a sport? I don't know about you motherfuckers, but I consider that shit to be a sport, okay? If people can sit back and label goddamn golf, which is the boringest fucking sport in the world, a goddamn sport, if you can label that shit as a sport, and if you can label goddamn fishing as a sport, I know damn well you can label jacking off a sport. Think about it. What the fuck athletically are you really doing in golf, my nigga? All you doing is hitting a goddamn golf club. Oh my God, man, that's a long-ass birdie, man. Nice birdie, nice putt, man. It went 250 yards. Get the fuck out of here. Nobody care about that boring-ass shit. Who the fuck really watches golf, man? Nobody gives a fuck. It makes niggas fall asleep. Fishing, on the other hand. What the fuck are you really doing athletically, my nigga, in fishing? All you're doing is that you're sitting your bitch ass up in a boat. Usually it's old-ass snaggy-teeth motherfuckers that ain't got no goddamn teeth up in their fucking grill. Well, up in their mouth. They're just sitting up in a goddamn boat, you know what I'm saying, throwing a goddamn rod. It could be any kind of goddamn bait up on the end of the rod. It could be a worm. It could be a caterpillar. It could be a centipede. It could be a dead-ass butterfly. It could be a fucking beak of a damn bird. It could be a fucking... It could be anything, you know what I'm saying? Oh, my God, we caught a big-ass salmon. Reel that fat bitch in, yeah. Motherfucker, what are you doing athletically? How the fuck is that working up a sweat, my nigga? What, you're working out your arms because you have to reel that motherfucking in? Nigga, that's not a sport, dog. Well, fuck it. You know what? It is a sport. Fuck it. You guys want to consider that shit to be a sport? Jacking off is a fucking sport to me. Jacking off and beating your motherfucking dick to porn is a sport. There's two damn things that you have to do. A, you build up a sweat. Well, actually, you don't have to do shit. There's basically two things that goes down. That's what I meant to say. A, you're building up a sweat. I don't give a fuck, nigga. If you are building up a sweat, goddammit, that shit is considered a sport. You're building up a sweat. Number two, and the most important part of that shit is that your hand is getting a workout. Your hand is getting a workout, nigga. You are building up your arm strength and you're building up your hand strength. Okay, I don't know about you, nigga, but when I'm beating my shit, nigga, my fucking hand muscles get fucking tight. You know what I'm saying? And that shit wears the fuck out of my entire left arm. I used to be able to do it with my right hand, can't do that shit, so I do it with my left hand. So in my personal opinion, do you guys consider jacking off a sport? In my opinion, I believe it is. So. I know what some of you little trolling ass faggot bitches are going to say. Oh, man, you must not get no pussy, motherfucker, if you jack off. Motherfucker, let's be real, okay? Everybody has jacked off once in their goddamn life. If you're going to sit back and you're going to come on my video and troll my shit saying that, I never jacked off once in my life. Bitch, stop lying. Everybody does the shit, okay? So please miss me with that bullshit, nigga, and go preach that shit to somebody who fucking is going to actually listen to you, okay? Number two. oh my God, this video was stupid. It was pointless. Couldn't have been that stupid, bitch. You still clicked on it. You know what I'm saying? All the motherfuckers that's watching this video, nigga, you saw the title of the fucking video before you clicked on the video. So it couldn't have been that damn stupid if you still proceeded to click on the motherfucker. So, jacking off. The shit's a sport. Fuck it.
8: Listen here, my motherfucking nigga. After sitting back, reading about this stupid-ass fucking bullshit about motherfucking kite flying being a goddamn sport, there ain't not one single son of a bitch walking this motherfucking planet that can tell me that jacking off is not considered a motherfucking sport. Think about it, my nigga. Nigga, if you're gonna sit back and classify having a piece of fucking fabric attached to a fucking string and letting that bitch blow around up in the fucking wind and shit? Oh, dog. There ain't no, nigga, oh, trust me, my nigga. If I want to sit back and pull my fucking pants down and beat my fucking dick, I'm, hey, motherfucker, at least I'm getting exercise, nigga, out of it. Nigga, you feel me? Nigga, your fucking arm, I'm sorry, my nigga, your fucking hand goes fucking numb. Nigga, you feel me? My nigga, the motherfucking hand, nigga, your hand muscles is tired as fuck. You know what I mean? It's like, motherfucker, nigga, your motherfucking arm itself is fucking sore because my nigga, you doing that fucking shit. It's fucking tiresome. You know what I mean? It's like, nigga, you're beating your dick. That's a fucking sport. If fucking, dude, nigga, if fucking flying a kite, like, what the fuck? Like, what the fuck is supposed to be so fucking competitive about that? You have a piece of fucking, nigga, you, dog, you have a piece of fabric attached to a fucking string, okay, like I said before, and you're letting that bitch blow around in the fucking wind. Let me fucking show you, dog. Check this out. So what you're fucking telling me is that this, I have a piece of Kleenex, right? So this, that's a sport. It's a piece of fucking fabric, right? Piece of tissue, and it's blowing up in the wind. Nice fucking sport, right? So if that's a fucking sport, beating your fucking dick is definitely a fucking sport. What type of fucking exercise are you getting up out of this, my nigga? That's, nigga, that, this, what I'm doing right here, this is basically classified as a goddamn sport. It's a piece of fucking fabric that's blowing up in the wind. If this is a fucking sport, jacking your fucking dick and beating off the porn is a fucking sport.
9: Yep, finding new friends is easier today than ever before. We just set ourselves up on webcam, and then the computer will randomly put us with one of the 50,000 people online also doing chat roulette.
10: Hey, that's kind of cool.
9: Uh-huh. All right, let's see who our first chat partner is. Just connect.
10: Ah, that's some dude jacking off!
9: Yeah, you get those sometimes. We'll just click to the next person. There we go. Hello?
10: That's just a guy's penis, too!
9: Okay, let's just try this one.
10: Dude, I don't want to see a bunch of guys' penises!
9: Hold on, Kyle! This is seriously an amazing gathering place where people from all over the world can share their thoughts and ideas. Okay, that's a dude jacking off, but... Okay, dude jacking off. Penis. Penis. Penis, penis, penis. Ah, here's a guy. Hey, dude, how's it going?
11: Hey.
9: This is my friend Kyle. He's looking for some new friends.
11: Oh, yeah?
9: Oh, he's taking out his penis. Okay, next guy.
10: Dude, screw this! I don't want to see anymore!
9: Kyle, this is the way the world works. If you want to find some quality friends, you gotta wade through all the dicks first.
12: What's a piece of advice you give to someone who's coming to Japan for the first time? To live here.
13: Well, one, learn Japanese. If you don't understand, if you don't, can't even read a sign, you're like socially handicapped. You cannot live normally. Learn some basics even before coming here. Because you've met foreigners that have lived here for 10, 20 years, and they can't even speak a sentence, right? Get used to not being a loud foreigner. Get used to being polite and standing in line correctly. Mm-hmm. You see the subway coming and you see people are lining up, line up. Get out of the way. Learn to bow. Very, very simple things. Okay. Very simple things.
14: I'll never get over it. Four D's and an F and an H.
15: Elroy, how could you?
11: But Mom, Pop, I'm telling you, there's been a serious mistake.
15: That's right. Rarious mistake.
14: Well, there's no mistaking this.
16: And may I urge you parents to come to class so that we may discuss your son's atrocious conduct. Perhaps a good military school on Mars might be the answer to this.
14: A Martian military school? Yeah, maybe that's what he needs. A little hop, two, three, four.
17: Now, don't be so hard on the boy, George. After all he did was fail. Fail every subject. Oh! Don't, Mom. We can always move to another planet.
11: Please. Won't anybody believe me?
15: Right, Rivu.
14: Elroy, get to your room. And you too, Astro. I'm sending you both to bed without supper pills.
17: Ah, Daddy. Maybe you should give Elroy another chance. At least let me give him one peanut butter and jelly capsule, George.
14: No. He's got to be taught a lesson. First, I'll start by taking away his credit cards.
18: Mr. Jetson, calling Mr. Jetson.
14: Now, the visiphone. Now, who can be bothering us now in our moment of shame? Jetson here.
19: Sorry to trouble you, Jetson.
14: Oh, Mr. Countdown. What's up?
19: Well, you see, I'll let my son tell you. Okay, Kenny. You tell him before I boot you to Jupiter and back.
18: I switched report tapes with Elroy. He got all high marks. Tell Elroy, I'm sorry.
14: Oh, yeah, sure.
17: Hear that, George? Elroy was telling the truth.
14: Oh, boy. I feel lower than a Martian midget. Oh, Elroy. Elroy, my boy, listen. Elroy?
17: He's gone.
14: He must have written this note. Dear Mom and Pop, I'm running away from home. Just leave my allowance in the usual place, and I'll have it picked up. Love, Elroy. P.S. Riru Raw Rex Rog Rastro. P.S. Me too, your ex-dog Astro.
17: He's run away. Our son's run away.
14: Oh, now don't worry, honey. He won't get far. Now where can a kid like him go?
17: No place. Just to the moon, Venus, Jupiter, Mars, Saturn.
20: That's enough.
21: Here are 10 things that you didn't know about Jordan. It is home to the oldest dam in the world, the Jawa Dam. It contains many important landmarks for Christians, like the river where Jesus was baptized and the mountain where Moses died. The green, black, and white in the flag represent the different caliphates of Islam, the red represents the Arab Revolt of 1916, and the star represents the first verses of the Quran. The Pharaoh's Treasury has its name because of a local fable once said that a pharaoh once hid a treasure in the urn up top. There was a point in time where Petra was uninhabited for around 500 years. At first glance, it may look like a landlocked country, but it actually has a 26-mile coastline in the Red Sea. They have a 400-mile trail that takes you across the entire country. Many Hollywood movies were filmed here, including Indiana Jones, The Martian, and Rogue One. The lowest place on Earth in reference to dry land is the land right next to the Dead Sea. The city of Jerash, a populous tourist location, has ancient buildings and modern buildings surrounding it. Here are 10
22: things.
23: Yeah. How do you tell you?

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4: Hey, everyone. Welcome back to another fun-filled podcast adventure. My name's Midnight Mike, and I'm joined by Krish. He's over the Chris of the Abs in a Six-Pack podcast. Thanks for hanging out, buddy.
5: Dude, thanks for having me. I'm stoked. I'm excited. It's going to be good. I guess I am the Cretchit of today, except I don't have the cool hat. I'm only not even half as quick-witted, and I don't know what carrot chop is.
4: Oh, yeah, you're not privy to that. So, yeah, for anybody who doesn't know, the Carrot Shop is the secret room that Joe, Cretchit, and I, and even Glom Baby, share between each other to trade show notes and coordinate stuff before and during the show. So it's our secret little Slack room to pass notes back and forth to each other and stories and clips and all that kind of stuff. Yeah, Cretchit is on the road. He's flying somewhere. God only knows what he is doing, but he might call in. He's got the link, but he's probably in an airport right now dealing with travel and all that good stuff. But you interviewed Cretchit. I don't know what to say, interview, whatever. You had him on your show a few weeks ago. I listened to the entire thing. My God, Cretchit knows a lot about everything.
5: He's a smart and funny dude. And yeah, you and Cretchit were, I love all the guests I have on. You and Cretchit were two of my favorite. Very fun with both of you. You and I did a show January 1st. I want to say it was like 9 a.m. And yeah. I think we might have been the only two people awake and not hungover. Definitely the first time I've been awake that early on January 1st in a long time.
4: Probably. I can do shows pretty early because I'm up at like 4:30, 5 a.m. And so when people invite me on their podcast, I'm like, can we go early? Because... that's when I'm awake, and typically an OBDM show doesn't start at noon or 7 p.m. Eastern Standard Time. So if it's a podcast, I can do it early. But anymore, you know, it just seems like I get invited on podcasts that start at 8 p.m. or 9. And I used to be able to do that in my 30s, but now that my schedule has pretty much shifted, very difficult to do. I'll do it every now and again. There is a show coming up that I believe starts at 8 Mountain Time, and I probably will do that sometime in June. That's Rogue Ways, which they got a big mention on the No Agenda show a couple weeks ago, maybe a couple shows ago. I don't know if you caught that.
5: Was that the one with... No, that wasn't the one with all the jingles they had Adam play, was it?
4: No. Yeah. It's Lindsay from Rogue Ways. She's been on the Union of the Unwanted, and No Agenda gave her a huge shout out, like a really big one. And they said they don't typically do that, but John C. Dvorak made a point to mention the show. And to be honest, I haven't listened to it. She's been on the Union of the Unwanted quite a few times. She seems like a nice person. I think she got kicked off of Twitter, but at this point, I think I might be the only one. I think I've been the only one, a part of the Union of the Unwanted, that hasn't been kicked off of Twitter. Probably because I just post up news stories. I really don't interact with anybody.
5: Yeah. No, the way you do it, smart. I need to start adopting your model for Twitter because it doesn't happen as much as it used to, but arguing with people on there is very pointless.
4: Yeah. Yeah, it's not the best. It doesn't do anything good for your psyche. You know, it's ultimately not beneficial. It's very destructive.
5: You're never going to change anybody's mind on Twitter either.
4: No. No, yeah. Not at all. No. And I want to thank you for joining and hanging out for this show. We have a lot of news to get to. We got phone calls at some point in time to take. And I'd be curious to see if Blowtorch calls back in to give us an update on his love life situation. He called up last episode saying that his girlfriend broke up with him. I said, hey, profess your love to her here on the air if you want her back. He did that. I cut out the clip. I reposted it. I want to know if he sent her the clip and if they're back together.
5: If I was a betting man, I'm going to say that clip worked.
4: Maybe.
0: This has been a disappointment.
4: That might be what he's saying right now, that the clip did not work. So,
5: hey, Mike, for your consideration, yeah. I have a new song I wrote for transition music that you could use between new segments.
4: Okay.
5: So, I put a lot of thought into this.
4: Okay.
5: So, that's it. I hope you like it.
0: This one harmonica has been a disappointment.
5: Oh, well.
4: One harmonica. Do you play the harmonica?
5: If by play you mean, yeah, no, I don't play the harmonica.
4: Well, you,
5: that's a 10-4, good buddy.
4: For the record, you're one of the Chris's in Tennessee.
5: One of the 52,368 Chris's in Tennessee. I sent you my home address to put in the show notes so that all the other Chris's in Tennessee can come.
4: They know.
5: Meet up, okay. I guess. Yeah.
4: Maybe you guys can have like a Thunderdome battle, like yes. Six Chris's enter, one Chris leave. Maybe. They seem like they're all good people. All the Chris's that I've talked to in Tennessee thus far, they seem like pretty good people. Whereabouts in Tennessee are you?
5: Kind of close to Knoxville.
4: Okay.
5: So was near Nashville for a while. Now I'm near Knoxville.
4: Okay. Knoxville, Tennessee. You kind of out in the sticks a little bit? You're outside the city?
5: I think we got like maybe an acre, so, but it's, we got neighbors and everything, so not out in the sticks, but not in the city by any means.
4: Yeah. That's kind of where I'm not like completely in the sticks. I'm about 40 minutes outside of downtown Columbus, of north of the city. So, but I got a few acres out here. There's a lot of farmland out here, and my closest neighbor is probably, I don't know, 50 yards, and then on one side, then on the other side, maybe about 100 yards. So got plenty of room, plenty of woods around me. And the reason why I bring that up, just kind of curious to where you're at, up on screen, I'll have the first news item that we'll talk about here is Americans are fleeing major cities. If you pay attention to what's going on in the economy and current events, you probably have heard that a lot of people in California are fleeing. They're going to Texas. I mean, Joe Rogan left. A lot of the YouTube streamers that I listen to that are in California, they're actively trying to leave. And it is just a trend that is being very persistent as of late. But I'll read down a little bit of this. This comes from a news aggregator called blacklistednews.com. And I'll read through this because maybe everyone needs to take note. The hottest real estate market in the country is in Idaho, which the media has historically dubbed Witopia. So Idaho tops the list of the country's hottest emerging housing markets, according to a new ranking launched Tuesday, the Wall Street Journal Realtor.com Emerging Housing Market Index. You see, Idaho is the hottest housing market as nothing to do with the media declaring the racial reckoning. The smart money is inundating the place long known as Whitetopia, maybe it's called Whitetopia, immersely distant from the racial reckoning. That is just a coincidence. I don't know what the racial reckoning is. Maybe it's just this.
5: So it's like reverse Wakanda.
4: Maybe, yeah.
5: Yeah.
4: So this is from the Wall Street Journal. Buyers from other Western states are moving to northern Idaho in droves, seeking a more rural and less expensive place to live, said Kristen Johnson, a real estate agent at Century 21. Workers are able to work remotely. And if they are, then they're choosing to relocate, she said. Quote, even though it's a city, it's definitely got those small town values, said Aaron Evans, who moved in December after her husband, Will, got a job at a nearby hospital. People are friendly. Right now, I'm looking at my window and I see my neighbor's kids playing outside. You feel it's a little bit more safe. The median sales price for the region in March was about $500,000, but that is up 47% a year earlier. And I've heard this over and over again, like from when people are moving from California to Texas or to Idaho, yeah, they sell their two-bedroom condo in L.A. for like $1.2 million, and then they got like a bunch of money in the bank, and then they move to Texas, and they buy a five-bedroom house for $500,000, and they think it's a great deal. But meanwhile, the going housing rate in that area would probably be like $350,000, and that's just driving up the prices for everyone that is looking to flee the major cities. People are tired of it, and they just don't know what's going to happen next. But you're out there a little bit in the sticks, Chris. I don't know. What do you think about this?
5: Well, I think the most prudent move, if you're smart, would be go ahead and move into L.A., move into Manhattan, because with all these people leaving, those are going to become the small towns pretty quick.
4: I have heard of people moving back to New York City because there is a available rent. There's available real estate there, but I don't know how much it costs at this point. Have the prices gone down that much in New York City? I don't think so right now.
5: Well, yeah, I guess the price options would be a problem, but maybe just tent camp for a little while, because pretty soon L.A., Chicago, Atlanta, Nashville, although like everybody's going to leave those big cities, so they'll become the small towns, and then bumfuck Tallahassee is going to be really quickly just going to be like a huge city.
4: Yeah.
5: The places now where there's no cell service is going to be where everybody goes. So that'll become the new LA. So get to LA while you can, and that'll be a real tiny town soon. That's what I would say.
4: I'm staying away from it. My wife and I got out of Phoenix while we could. What I mean by that is that while the housing market was not driven up to insane levels, so we got out last year at right around June, and we did that for a couple of reasons. We wanted to get some acreage for ourselves. We wanted to be closer to family, and we definitely wanted to be away from major cities. And Phoenix is like the fifth or sixth largest city in the country. A beautiful place. We miss it. But when it comes to being a little bit more self-sustainable, growing your own food, raising some goats, throwing some chickens around, Ohio seemed to be a good place to meet all of our needs. And so far, we love it. And when I read news like this, I'm like, my God. I think it's just going to keep getting worse and worse. People are fleeing, and I just don't see that this is going to be lightened up anytime soon, especially with everything that's going on with COVID. You still got major cities, these big-time cities, having lockdowns, even with the vaccines, and then with some more economic turmoil coming up, possibly. What's the benefit in staying in the larger cities right now beyond having a post-apocalyptic experience like what you're suggesting there, a cheaper post-apocalyptic experience?
5: Yeah. I guess I should ask you, we might need like a safety word or some code words, because I know like certain things on YouTube you can't talk about. And I haven't been on YouTube in at least probably a decade. So I don't know how it works. But yeah, as far as the coof goes, man, like, do you think is what's causing people to move? I guess the economic impact.
4: I think it's the fallout from it, not necessarily the pandemic itself. I just think it's the economic fallout from it that is. We still have yet to feel everything. And one of the things that I forgot to mention last show, in my opinion, and this is how I'm viewing things. I don't know if this is right or wrong. This is just my opinion of what I'm going to do for myself and what I'm suggesting to my wife. That if there's anything that we need to buy electronic-wise, possibly even storable foods and building materials, buy it now and within the next 4 to 5 months, because it apparently prices are going to go up even more due to supply chain constraint or inflation, any number of those things. There's already a computer chip shortage, so I'm looking at buying a computer sooner than later at this point, just so I can have it in my hands in case I won't be able to get one at a reasonable price within the next year and a half. So I'm going to buy that. If you look at the housing market, If you've gone to Lowe's or Home Depot and try to buy plywood recently, it is crazy how much money that they're charging for building supplies right now. It's insane.
5: Yeah, luckily I don't have anything right now I need to build, so I haven't had that problem. But yeah, I would imagine everybody always needs hardwood. So,
4: well, here's the thing, especially around here, they're doing some development and they're building out these neighborhoods, like by a golf course. What they'll do is that they'll sell that plot of land maybe 6 months ago, and they'll pre-sell the house, let's just say for $300,000. And the cost of those building supplies have already increased since when the developers originally sold the plot of land and the house that has yet to be built. In that time, building materials have gone up. So it's a real possibility that these developers are going to be either taking a loss because the building supplies have increased in price so much, or they're going to be building houses at a much lower standard using cheaper supplies and cheaper wood and all that kind of stuff just so they can try to break even. It doesn't look good. I don't see how this really works out for the American public and people who are trying to get out of cities and buy something a little bit more out in past suburbia at this point. It doesn't look good, but it's going to shake out kind of weird here in the next few months. I mean, I walked in there and they were selling plywood for insane prices.
6: I'll give you $10,000.
4: $10,000 for a piece of plywood. Seems excessive.
5: And extrapolate that out. This is something that, I mean, a lot of people have made this similar arguments, but I mean, 10, 15 years from now, it's going to be like, you know, a third of the population is going to be living like Ted Kaczynski and the other third is going to be cyborg humans. It's going to be real interesting, but it is.
4: It's going to be like
5: it's
4: the
5: not be boring, ladies and gentlemen.
4: I don't think you're that far off. Like with the once they start introducing chips and people start taking that and incorporating that into their daily lives, it's going to be like H.G. Wells' The Time Machine, where there's going to be a different race of people because of they've augmented themselves versus the people that do not want to be augmented, and it's going to be another split in humanity. I already believe that there's already been one split in humanity back in the 40s and 50s with the people that do have access to like very interesting and strange technology, the UFO technology, if you want to call that created a parallel civilization that can do a vast amount of different activities that us regular folks don't have access to. And then we're going to have another one here, like you said, another maybe 20 years of the Morlocks versus everyone else.
5: The Morlocks, I was trying to think of what they were. So the Morlocks were the people that didn't want to enhance and instead had to live underground.
4: Yeah, I think the Morlocks were underground.
7: The goblin.
4: They're considered the goblins.
7: The creature.
4: But yeah, I think it's coming to that point where it's going to start getting even more goofy than it already is.
5: Yeah.
4: Like
5: we live in some crazy times, and I like the George Carlin method of looking at it as a passive observer, you know. Makes it a lot more entertaining.
4: That's all I'm trying to do at this point is observe and try to be as non-biased as possible with some of this information and just observe it like an artist and then try to retell it in a non-biased way. Very difficult to do, but when you're inundated with these news articles, like the one I'm about ready to bring up, I can't help but to not only observe it, but then have a definite opinion about how this is probably not good. I'll bring this up on screen. When it comes to the Morlock and augmenting your life kind of conversation we're having, this headline here, humans could erase unhappy memories with groundbreaking new technology, neurotechnology. A memory editing technique called decoded neurofeedback, or DECNF, was created for the treatment of PTSD, but some critics say it could potentially be used to implement false memories. A radical new technique to target and erase painful memories has raised huge ethical problems, say leading neurologists, because it threatens to artificially change a person's personality. The memory editing technique, which is called decoded neurofeedback, or DECNF, was created for the treatment of PTSD. It uses electromagnet similar to an MRI scanner to measure various changes in the brain, such as oxygen levels in the blood. The data gathered by the scanner is sent in real time to artificially intelligently image a learning agent that then maps the area of the brain where it is active for particular stimulated memories. So if you're thinking about something painful and how that saddens you, they're going to map that in real time and then either erase it or augment it so you don't have that painful memory.
5: I think I saw a movie about this, Eternal Sunshine of the Spotless Mind, right?
4: Yeah,
7: exactly.
5: Now, how are they going to remove it? Are they going to literally cut that chunk out of your brain with lasers or knives or knife lasers?
4: Let's see here. So this machine learning decoder is then used in a neurofeedback procedure to detect the activation patterns and compute the likelihood that it corresponds with the targeted pattern, painful memories. The second phase of the DECNF is to monitor the parts of the brain where these painful memories are active and training the patient to control the impact of the stimulus. This seems just like a mass technological reprogramming. I mean, in the first sentence, they said implant false memories.
5: And how much do they charge to remove a memory?
4: I don't think they're getting into price right here.
5: Two, maybe four. But how much would it cost for me to remove the memory of when I shit myself in fourth grade?
7: Shit!
4: But that makes you who you are today. I mean, all those pants shitty memories you're getting made fun of, where they call you duty pants and cat and Captain Crap. That led you to the fact that maybe you were bullied, and it's like, you know what? Since I'm being bullied, I got to use other aspects of my personality to express myself. And that's why you started a podcast, you know?
5: Exactly. And maybe if I didn't have those memories, I'd still be shitting myself.
4: Yeah, maybe.
7: Shit.
5: Yeah.
4: Well, it goes on to say targeted editing or suppression of memories could include the possibility of interfering with a person's identity. The same technology could be used, warns a doctor, to implant false memories to instrumentalize or brainwash a person.
7: That's right.
4: I mean, I'm assuming since they're coming out and talking about this already, it's already being used in situations out there. This is already being used in situations.
5: Yeah, I mean, it's what's the number that people toss around? 30 to 50 years, we get the stuff that government's already had.
4: Yeah.
5: So, but I'm sure they've been doing this for a while.
4: I would say, yeah, I would just assume so at this point. There is probably some deep underground military base where this is part of the procedure, where if they... hypothetically, you're in some deep black ops situation, and you're part of a team dealing with this off-world alien technology. Why would the people in charge risk you remembering some integral details about the operation when you leave this position or you get transferred? They'll just fucking erase that part of the memory and then reduce the chances of it being leaked out.
5: Yeah.
7: See?
5: No, that's the best thing to do for sure. Like, you'd be stupid not to do that.
4: And for people that, I'm just thinking about this, like, in my life and, like, what some of the stuff that I've struggled with. You know, I've had situations in my life and periods in my life where I struggle with depression and that I wasn't feeling really good about myself and I would either drink too much or take too many chemicals or, you know, just being really dark places. And there's a lot of people out there that have experienced like that. I'm not unique in that. But with those experiences, that I believe is a catalyst for your brain and your personality to maybe express itself through comedy or music or art. I mean, some of the greatest musicians that I've listened to and known have been troubled people. Now, I'm not saying I want them to be troubled in order to produce great art. I just think some of the best art that is created comes from troubled people.
5: Yeah, for sure. Tortured souls produce the best stuff. Whether you look at, I mean, the 27 Club's the perfect example of that. Morrison, Cobain, Hendrix, Joplin, like, and just like all, like not just music, but with everything. Yeah, the people that are really going through hard times. Like, I mean, think about like any, like going back to Blowtorch, you know, shout out Blowtorch. Hope everything's going good for you. But man, like when you're in that kind of a heartbroken mood is when the best insights come and the best, you know, like the sometimes the most creative dig down deep in your soul moments happen.
4: Yeah. Unfortunately, I think you're correct. And then I also know extremely talented people and they're like they have a great voice or they're quick witted, but they just don't have that extra little piece of tortured soul to take him over the top. And then that's when you just got to like either punch him in the face and start torturing yourself to, you know, to push him over the edge. So they become really great. You know, just a personal thought here is that one of my former co-hosts, Spanky, he died in March, early March. And he started the show with me. He started the show back in OBDM episode 10. And as I've been going back through his archive of music and really listening to his lyrics, I'm disappointed in myself at how oblivious I was to how much pain he was in and how obvious it is to me now, listening to his songs, that he was in an immense amount of personal pain. And he never expressed it to me. But through that pain, he has, in my opinion, created some of the best lyrics and the best music that I've ever heard in my entire life. Now, obviously, I'm biased. I love him, and that's how I view him. And that's why I continue to post music from him on this YouTube channel, because I believe he's like one of the best songwriters I've ever encountered in my entire life. But I don't think I don't think he would be as good as he was without some sort of personal turmoil. But I hope I'm wrong about that.
5: Well, yeah, I think you're right. And yeah, I was late to the party on Spanky, but just catching up on his music and just how funny of a guy he was, like what a gem that guy was. Like,
4: yeah.
5: I'm sad I didn't get to become familiar with his work earlier, but yeah, those songs you've been posting and just all that stuff from the old archives, that Johnny Cash, all those different songs as Johnny Cash, man, what a talent.
4: Dude, that guy's, there's a Spanky playlist here on OBDM, the channel here. Just take a listen through that. And he's got some really awesome stuff. So, and to the new people out there that are just discovering OBDM and the OBDM channel, I got a complaint the other day. It's like, hey, why are you uploading all this crappy music? I didn't subscribe because of your crappy music taste. And I was like, fuck off, dude. You know, every podcast episode is titled in a manner to which you know it is an OBDM podcast. The songs and the other things I post, you don't have to listen to. Furthermore, right, the songs that I do post are pretty goddamn good. Probably better than most of the stuff you listen to. It might not be your taste, but it is good music. If you don't like it, just don't fucking listen to it or fucking unsubscribe. Jesus Christ.
5: You're here. Yeah, it's like you can read the title of the video and you can see the duration. So if it's 4 minutes, you probably can have a safe bet it's not an OBDM episode.
4: Yeah.
5: Just move along.
4: Just move along.
5: Yeah.
4: Just chill out.
5: These aren't the droids you're looking for.
4: Just chill out, please. Let's move on a little bit. How about that, Chris? Let's do it. Come on.
8: Let's do it.
9: Hey, man. Let's go out tonight. Let's meet at the Red Onion at 7 o'clock.
4: I think we might try to meet at the Red Onion at 7 o'clock. You got red onions over there in Tennessee?
5: At the grocery store. I don't know of any other red onion.
4: It's a restaurant. It is a restaurant that Hulk Hogan loves to go to. He loves to meet Japanese guys there. He loves to wrestle there.
9: Let's meet at the Red Onion at 7 o'clock.
5: Is that clip from Suburban Commando by chance?
4: I don't know.
5: Wasn't Wasn't that the name of that movie where Hulk Hogan was like shooting up neighborhoods? Suburban Commando.
4: Yeah. Hulk Hogan was hired to basically destroy a neighborhood, if I remember correctly.
5: Yeah, I think Caleb turned me onto that one. Yeah. I haven't seen it in probably a better part of a decade, but that's a great movie.
4: The Red Onion is a real restaurant chain. Maybe it's got like 12 to 20 franchises. There's not a Red Onion close to me. The closest one that there was to me when I lived in Phoenix, I think it was in California. I always meant to go there and just kind of experience the culture and the dining experience that Hulk Hogan just knows and loves.
10: Let's meet at the Red Onion at 7 o'clock.
4: All right.
5: Is that where he meets people to pay people $14,000 or?
4: As far as I know, yeah.
10: What do you think?
4: I don't have any confirmation on that, but that's as far as I know. Oh boy. I have for you and everyone out there some bathroom news.
5: Ooh.
4: We like to cover bathroom news. We're always up on the latest bathroom trends and experiences out there for people.
5: When is America getting the bidet? That's my main. Oh. When will the American household be built with a bidet? That's the main bathroom news I've been waiting for.
4: Like it comes standard. When you buy a house,
5: standard.
4: You get a bidet.
5: I've never used a bidet, but I keep hearing great things. I'm just waiting.
4: I don't think that I've ever used a bidet either. You know, I think that I would enjoy that.
5: Yeah.
4: I mean, I'm a grown man now. You know, I'm in my late 20s, early 30s. I should be able to afford my own bidet if I so choose. Do I have to buy a completely new toilet, like just for a bidet, or can I install a bidet in my existing toilet? Call up if you know.
5: I think you can do both. You can do both, I believe.
4: Okay. Well,
5: so what's the bathroom news? I'm excited.
4: Well, the bathroom news, we're going to get to it right now.
7: Shit!
4: It's not bidet related, but we'll talk about it. Headline, a man was hospitalized after a porta potty he was using at a historic Gettysburg battlefield was crushed by a tree.
5: Oh.
4: Wow, okay. That's not good. That's not good. No, no, no.
7: That's good news.
4: It's not good news.
5: That's not good.
4: We don't need any more Gettysburg ghosts. We don't. Furthermore, we don't need like a ghost in a porta potty at Gettysburg.
5: How many haunted porta potties exist? There's got to be a couple.
4: Yeah, I don't need to see General Lee, the ghost of General Lee, charge into a porta potty that I'm in. It's bullshit. First responders have rescued a man who became imprisoned inside a porta potty at the site of a historic Gettysburg battlefield in Pennsylvania. On Friday, volunteer firefighters from the Barlow Volunteer Fire Department responded to a 911 call at Little Round Top to find that a large tree had toppled in high winds and had crushed a car and a portable latrine. Volunteers found no one inside the vehicle, the outlet said, but identified that the tree had trapped a man on the inside of the crushed porta potty and proceeded to cut him out. Holy crap, man.
7: Shit!
4: There's the picture on screen of the crushed porta potty. So I'm assuming this guy is just covered in feces at this point, right?
5: He's got to be. Now, this might be a stupid question, but how do I see what you're putting on screen?
4: You have to go to the live stream. If you go to the OBDM YouTube channel, just go there and have it on screen.
5: I was looking at the Zoom. I'm thinking any porta potty accident is going to be a bad one, even if no one's injured. But like that really is, I wouldn't consider porta potties, like I don't feel particularly safe when I go in one, but I never expect to be hit by a tree. The worst thing I would expect is to have it tipped over by some friends who are drunk, you know?
4: Yeah.
7: Piles of feces.
4: Yeah, piles of feces. This is just a fucked up situation because, one, you have to really question whether or not the firefighters are going to show up and say, you know what, he's gone. There's nothing we can do. He's covered in shit, and that's it. We're going to go home. Because, if you're a firefighter, you want to fight fires. You don't want to clean crap off of somebody. That's not what you signed up for, really. But they said that he was taken to a Gettysburg hospital by ambulance. Oh, Jesus Christ. He just stunk up the ambulance covered in crap. Can't you just strap him to the top of that thing? Because you really don't want that crap like contaminating the rest of the ambulance because you're helping injured people. Just like strap him to the hood of the ambulance and take him there.
5: He's one of those InfoWars fecal jetpacks.
4: Yes. Yeah, absolutely. Yeah. Like a, yes, a fecal jetpack to carry yourself around. But he said the injuries were not considered life-threatening. Arrived to find one male subject trapped in a porta potty, is what they said. He was very lucky. It was a large tree and it missed striking him. It could have been very serious, they said. The firefighters treated the situation as if the man had been trapped in a car. They used a chainsaw to cut away the tree.
5: Holy moly.
4: And they cracked the porta potty with a machine powered saw. Holy moly. Jesus Christ.
5: That is a situation and a half.
4: That's a deadly situation.
5: Yeah. Well, is he okay?
4: Yeah, he said it was non-threatening injuries. So he's okay during the, this is definitely something I've never seen before, one of the firefighters said. And then the last sentence here, during the Battle of Gettysburg, the Little Round Top was a site of an unsuccessful Confederate assault on Union troops. So the Confederacy, much the same way as the porta potty, was struck down by a large tree or a Union troop. Okay. All right.
11: That's for damn sure.
4: Oh, boy. That's some porta potty news for you. They're not built the way they were used to. These things can be taken out by a tree or a bunch of teenage kids. We need to store your porta potty.
5: Yeah, they used to build those things sturdy. Like the only thing that'd take them out is a drone strike or something, you know?
4: One of the creepiest stories that I read about

0: there's a 50-50 chance. Women are probably less likely to use a porta potty because they are more hygienic creatures than males.
1: Yes, I would say so.
0: So you have like a 60% chance or higher of just having some big sweaty dude come and take a crap on your head.
2: I hope you dump a lot.
0: Yeah. Come on now.
1: Yeah. So for the person that says, hey, I'm going to get into a porta potty because I want to see a woman do their business in there, they probably would have to endure a lot of piss and crap from guys just to get to the point where it would be a woman in there.
0: Oh, right? My God. Yeah.
1: Yeah.
3: No, oh, my God, Jay.
1: These are real stories, people.
0: What is that thing?
1: These are real stories that you can look it up. I'm not trying to be vulgar here, okay?
4: I've got a family audience, but sometimes these are the only words I've got.
1: Exactly. when we cover real news
0: did they have a scuba diving suit, or do they just go in there, in their boxers? What do they got? I mean, they have to have some kind of...
1: I'm going to see.
0: I'm asking too many questions.
1: No, I got the story right here. Man,
0: oh boy.
1: A shit-covered man hides in porta-potty tank at Yoga Fest. He was at a yoga festival. Yoga festival.
0: Okay, well, yoga festival, I guess those people, it's better than like a Slayer concert, the body types you're going to have in the porta potty.
1: Yeah, you're probably not going to hide in the porta potty at a Lamb of God concert. I mean, not unless you might be into that kind of thing, though.
0: Yeah.
1: I don't know. Maybe you want to get shit on by a bunch of metalheads. Maybe that's your thing. Maybe. I don't know.
5: I feel sorry for your mother.
0: Yeah, no kidding. I'm sorry for everybody in that scenario.
1: Yeah. I like to go into porta potties that Slipknot concerts. They have the best. They're like the best purist stuff over there.
5: Yeah.
1: Oh boy, a lot of bathroom talk here. I think it might be time. Do you want to go to the bathroom with me?
0: Sure, let's do it.
1: Let's go to the bathroom. We haven't been to the OBDM bathroom in quite a while. Let's go over there.
0: Awesome.

0: Oh, here we go. Yeah.
1: Get my bathroom over here.
0: You got a bathroom? Yeah. Okay. Yeah, you get in your bathroom. I'll go.
1: All right.
0: Hey, we haven't been in the OBDM bathroom in a while. As you can see, we got the missing poster for Joe over there. I think Joe, I said before the show, we're in OBDM management is in very deep negotiations to get Joe back on the show. We have contract disagreements, but I think management and agents will be able to work that out in the next few weeks to see what we can happen here. But as you can see, the OBDM bathroom hasn't been in use much. It's unclean. We haven't been able to afford a janitorial staff. The economy is so bad here, and quite frankly, the OBDM podcast is not doing as well as it once did, so we had to cut back. You know, this is Biden's America, where, you know, things are just not being clean here. But we're looking to expand the bathroom. We just got to get around to doing it at this point.
1: You going
0: to
1: put a bidet in there?
0: You know what? Yeah. You know what? Good point. The OBDM bathroom, I think in the stall right behind me, that's going to be dedicated for the bay. I think that's what it's going to... What's going on in this bathroom? Do you hear it? This is a weird bathroom. There's some weird stuff going on in here.
1: Yeah, don't open those closed doors.
0: Yeah, there's a whole other room to the bathroom that it's dedicated for, you know, funny business. I don't know what's going on. Like I said, I haven't been in here probably since actually last time Spanky was on the show and we went to the bathroom together. So it's been a few months since we've been in here. But it's been open to the public. You can hear people constantly using the paper towel machine. And flushing the toilets. People are using it. This is the first time I've been in here.
1: Tickets for admission to get into there.
0: Oh, you can get in here for free. This is technically a public bathroom.
1: You can
0: use it. You just got to stop by, and you can use the bathroom. You can hang out here. I think we have like a poker table in back. It's just

0: Now, don't expect good service here. Don't expect clean facilities. In fact, I think there's some guy hiding in a porta potty over in back there. We do hire that guy. We pay that guy good.
1: It gets paid the big bucks there.
0: I think we got to get out of here. I think it's kind of stinking it up in here.
1: Yeah,
0: okay. Let's get back. Well,
1: I do like the new additions and props. Congratulations on the bidet. Have you tried it yet? Have you used it?
0: I guess
1: you said you didn't.
0: So no, it's not even installed yet. We're hoping for more donations before we actually install the bidet here at OBDM restroom.
1: Okay.
0: You hear, there's just a lot of burping going on in this bathroom. You hear that? All the burping and crapping. I don't know.
1: Well, bodily functions are a beautiful part of being a human being.
0: Yes, they are. Yeah, absolutely. So I think we're going to get out of the bathroom here. I think we did our business, and we are going to open up the phone lines. Come on, let's do this.
1: Ring, ring, ring. Hello? I do really like the pickle on the counter of the bathroom.
0: Oh, yeah. You got to have your night pickle. It wards off demons and various psionic attacks. It's critical to every household and bathroom.
1: Now, I can't remember what his name is. What introduced me to the gentleman that was sleeping under the sink there?
0: I don't know who that guy is. He's just always there.
1: He's just there.
0: I don't know. I think he's one. He's a guy in the... He wanted to move from California and go to someplace, but he, you know, didn't have the money. So I think he's a California transplant. I don't know.
1: It happens.
0: I don't know. I just don't know who that guy is. So, all right. 614-388-9109. And we'll be happy to take your phone calls. We got a few more stories to get to, and we're just going to make it happen. So I know you sent in a bunch of stories there. Oh boy. And there was the one you sent in about that new drug, that would be my next story to go to. So,
1: oh yes.
0: Let's see here. In fact, I'll bring it up on the screen while we're waiting for some phone calls here. You see here. Okay.
1: Now this is one I've been meaning to try.
0: And so when I got a phone call here,
1: widely available
0: caller, go ahead.
2: Hello.
0: Yeah, hello.
1: Hello.
0: Who are we talking to?
2: It's Rafael from Brazil.
0: Rafael, what's going on, buddy?
2: Oh, just calling to thank you and you and Joe. This last 2 years, I am listening a lot of BDM. It was very good for me, man.
0: Very good. You're in Brazil?
2: Yes, I am in Brazil.
0: Brazil. How do you listen to an American podcast? Don't we talk too fast for you?
2: It's a strange story, man. I have a little accident, and then I start understanding English from nowhere, man.
0: Seriously?
2: Yeah.
1: I've heard reports of similar stories.
0: When did that happen to you?
2: 2019.
0: Wow.
2: My English is not very good because I don't talk with anybody, but I can understand very well.
0: Wow, that's amazing. So what was the accident? What was the accident that allowed this to happen?
2: I was in a truck, and we were here in the roads, and we fell from a cliff, and the truck rolled over a bunch of times. And I have an injury in my head, you know? And then when I recovered, I was speaking English, man.
0: Holy moly.
2: So, very strange, man. I can't even explain what this shit is, you know?
0: What did the doctors and your family say?
2: They think it's a kind of a miracle, you know?
0: Yeah.
2: I don't know, man. It's very strange. And then I started to watch a lot of programs in English, and I found OBDM. I listened OBDM 500 until now 901.
0: Wow, Jesus!
2: Yeah.
0: What are your summary? Well, thank you for listening and somehow finding us. We really appreciate that we have Brazilian people down there listening.
2: I really like a lot the program, you know. And I just want to thank you and Joe and your brother. It's very cool.
0: Hey, well, we really appreciate you listening down there in Brazil. You guys speak Portuguese down there, don't you?
2: Yes. It's Portuguese, but the Portuguese in Brazil is not equal Portugal, you know?
0: Yeah.
2: It's a little bit different.
0: Hey, what's your government like down there? What's going on down there in Brazil?
2: Oh, man, I live in the state of Pará. I am the north of Brazil. It's very different from the rest of the country, you know. Here, you don't have much of a government, you know.
0: I guess that's good.
2: Yes, I like a lot. I live in São Paulo. It's a very big city here. And I came to Pará 7 years ago. And here is, you don't have a government to say so, you know. It's a lot easier to live.
0: How is it that you sound better on the phone than a good majority of the callers on the show?
2: I don't know, man. I have a big antenna.
1: That's a good
2: here.
1: Question.
2: I have a big antenna here to get internet, you know.
0: Okay.
2: We do all our infrastructure. I think this is the word.
0: Well, dude, I love the fact that that you're listening and you're in Brazil. This is a completely strange and surreal phone call for me. I love that you're listening and you're a hardcore fan.
2: I like a lot, man.
0: So just one quick question. Since you started listening and hearing English and consuming English media, what are some of your favorite English speaking TV shows or Netflix shows?
2: I saw a lot of series, The Wire, Banshee, very good, Hannibal, and I like a lot of conspiracies, even Alex Jones I like, I listen sometimes, I think it's very interesting and funny too.
3: That's right.
2: A lot of guys, man, all the people from the Union of Unwanted, I speak a lot too. It's very cool.
0: Well, that's awesome, man. I appreciate your listening and call back in again. You have a very interesting perspective.
2: I was trying to call a lot of time, and this is the first. I just to thank you because it was being very interesting, this exchange, you know.
0: What's your name again, buddy?
2: Rafael from Brazil.
0: Rafael,
2: you can give me a nickname.
0: Yes. Okay. Rafael. Oh, man. I will think about this because you deserve a great nickname. So right. Next time you call up, I'm going to save your number here. Next time you call up, I'll have a nickname for you. Okay.
2: All right, man. Thank you. Thank you a lot.
0: Thank you, buddy. Up.
1: Bilingual miracle.
0: Wow.
1: Man, let's add that to the checklist of reasons I need to start whacking myself in the head with a hammer. I've heard so many stories of people. You're like, yeah, I fell and hit my head, and then I had a British accent.
0: Yeah.
1: Or like, I now speak Chinese. What is that?
0: I'm speaking Chinese now. Now I speak Japanese. Now I speak Russian. Now I speak English. I can barely speak English. Please. I can barely read. And I do much better at reading and talking when I don't drink alcohol. That's for sure.
1: Well, same there. Yeah.
0: Got another.
1: Same here and got, same there.
0: Yeah. Got another phone call here. Hey, you're on the air.
4: Hey, man, I hope those California people just stay over there. I don't want them coming over here and trying to kiss my cousins. I hope they stay over there.
0: Well, I mean, they can move where they want to move, right? It's a free country.
4: Well, not them. Those Democrats need to stay. Hey, what's me, DDB, Big DTV, hey, what's up?
0: Hey, that's a pretty good...
1: Caller, are you from California?
0: That's a pretty good southern accent you got there, Big DDB.
4: Well, thank you, Big Mike. You know, I've been... practicing on and such and doing this and that and talk to a lot of people when I call them.
0: Yeah, do you use your southern accent when you prank call people, you dirty prank caller?
4: By God, I do. That's what I do.
0: What's on your mind, Big?
5: I had a dream and then it was scary because you know how I told you all this stuff happened and then you say... tell the people in my dreams to like say, why is it going like that?
0: Yes.
5: And then I did.
0: Yeah.
5: But so it was recently. So, okay. So serious now. Recently, before I went to bed, because I would forget what you told me this last time, I told myself, I'm like, you know what? I'm going to ask just whoever, maybe my, like in my head three times, like, why is this all happening? What is happening? And what does it mean? I did that like three times as I fell asleep, and I remember falling asleep. And then when I woke up, it's the weirdest shit. And I remember this dream vividly. So then it was like a dark house. And I remember I woke up. Okay. So in the dream, it was like, I woke up and I was walking around the dark house because I was thirsty. And then, there was somebody there. I want to say it was like the voice of a girl. And they were like, hey, you wanted the answers. And I was like, yeah, I do. I would like to know like what's going on. And then they're like, just go up those stairs. And then, up the stairs was like a door, and around the door was like the light. You know how you can like, if in a dark house, if someone's in their room and they're like watching TV or they have the light on, you can kind of see like through the cracks, the light.
0: Yeah. Yeah. Yeah.
5: So they were like, hey, yeah, just go up there. They're going to tell you everything. And then I was like, oh, just up there. And then they're like, yeah, go for it. Go in there. And they're going to tell you everything. You're going to get all the answers. And I remember walking up like two steps. And then like, I was like, wait, no, fuck this. I'm not doing this. No, I'm not going to go up there. Like in my head, I don't know why in the dream, I was like, okay, I'm not fucking doing this right now. I can't do this right now. No, now is not the time. I'm not doing this. And then I turned around in the dream. You know how dreams just completely shift into different setting, different. I remember I turned around to walk down the stairs, and then it was like I was in the middle of a big city. So the dream like just drastically changed after that. And I kind of don't remember what was going on after, but I remember that part vividly. And I was like, I remember the person was dark. I couldn't see them, but they were telling me, walk up these stairs and open that door. And then at first I was like, yeah. And as I did it, I completely stopped myself. It was really fucking weird.
0: And just to recap, crazy. For everyone, you called in, you've been having all these paranormal experiences for quite a while, and you were in a bit of a quandary. And I told you, before you go to sleep, ask your spirit guides or whoever for clarifications of what's going on in your life, in your dreams, and you can get messages that way. And you had the opportunity, and it sounds like you blew it.
3: You blew it!
0: It sounds like you could have got the answers to your life and the universe, and you blew it.
3: You blew it!
5: Shit. I mean, maybe I'm not ready. I'll just do it again.
0: Yeah, just do it again.
3: Like, you blew it!
5: After that, I had like a lucid dream where I legit started flying and shit. I was touching the trees. It was pretty cool. So I feel
0: that's
5: like...
0: That's awesome. That's fantastic. Like, so next time you're prepared to get the answers, and you get the answers, call back in.
5: Okay.
0: All right, man.
5: All right. Well, enjoy your guys' show and such. I'm going to go out here in my big, nasty California city where there's a homeless guy pissing on the subway.
0: Yeah.
5: And I'm just going to take his syringe and give myself hepatitis.
0: Yeah.
6: Penis, all man.
0: Right. Ooh, all right.
7: That's what I do.
5: Bye, everybody. Bye.
0: Bye.
1: That one tip for lucid dreaming that has always worked for me. Well, not always worked, but it's the most reliable method of the ones I've tried is, I can't remember where I heard this, but you walk every time while you're awake, you walk through a doorway. Every time you walk through a doorway, you turn around, make sure that doorway is still there. Eventually that becomes a habit in your dream. And when you're dreaming, you'll be like, oh, the door's not there. I'm dreaming.
0: Mm.
1: It works pretty well. And then you can get down to business.
0: There are certain things you can do to, start the lucid dreaming process. One of those is saying to yourself before you go to sleep, I will remember my dreams. And that will start the process of at least being able to interact and remember your dreams. Got another phone call here. Hey.
7: You're on the air. Welcome.
8: Hey, how's it going, guys? Blueberry.
0: Blueberry? Blueberry?
8: Blueberry. Blueberry.
0: What's going on, buddy?
8: Not much. Just sitting here listening to the show, getting some artwork done for Mr. Sir Sir Seat Sitter.
0: Oh, okay. And by the way, that's Chris on the show. He's an official knight of the No Agenda show, right?
1: After much dispute,
0: yes.
1: I was knighted. Yes.
8: the one and only doubled sir, I might add.
1: Yes, it was controversial until it was explained to John and Adam why that was the case. Luckily, I had people when I was not listening live in the troll room on my behalf correcting that. But what's going on, boobs? You off work today?
8: Mm. You know, I want to get your guys' opinion on this because I know Chris had Mystic Anarchist on not too long ago. This idea that the vaccines, that what they're actually planning, right, is that they're going to release another version of COVID-19 and only the people with the vaccine are going to survive and everybody else that didn't get it are the ones that will succumb.
0: That's the theory. I mean, that's like one of the theories that that is going around. And, I it's an interesting theory. But what are you going to do? There's so many what ifs. There's so many scenarios out there. All you can do is live the life that you want to live. Take your vitamins, take your mineral water, take your water filters, and do the best you can, okay?
6: Buy some vitamins, buy some minerals, buy some water filters.
8: Oh, yeah. I mean, the other thing I was...
1: I drank like three water filters today.
0: Yeah.
8: Just imagine myself in a world where, we're fighting off kaijus or something. Something a little more exciting in this sense. thanks for letting me call in. I'm really hungry. Could I maybe get a cookie from Alex Jones?
0: You want a cookie?
8: I'd love a cookie.
0: I don't know if I have a cookie that I can give you.
1: Oh, I have to. I feel naked without my soundboard. I have the Alex Jones cookie clip, but luckily today I'm wrapped in the warm blanket of Midnight Mike's soundboard.
6: Son of a bitch.
0: So I don't have a cookie for you. I can give you this.
6: Piles of feces.
0: I can give you piles of feces instead of a cookie. How about that?
1: That's even better than a cookie.
0: Yeah. All right, man. Thanks for calling in.
8: Have a good one,
6: y'all. He has sex with men.
1: That was Booberry of the Behind the Schemes podcast. He's good people, as can be heard on the No Agenda stream. He does a good show.
0: Oh, he's on the No Agenda stream. Okay.
1: BehindTheSchemes.com, where the E's are threes.
0: What does he talk about over there?
1: All kinds of conspiracy. Him and Lavish host that show with, they had Dean Reiner on not too long ago. Oh, yeah. And Nick the Rat, I think, might be coming on. And loveislit.com redirects you there. So.
0: Yeah, what he's talking about, the theory is like they're going to release another, whoever they are is going to release another virus. I mean, that's always a possibility, and that the people who have taken the vaccine, they're guarded against it, leaving all of us other people vulnerable. But regardless, I mean, what are you going to, how? These are all what ifs.
1: Yeah, it's hard to tell because like there's two lines of thought. It's like you want to get rid of all the people so you have obedient sheep, all the uppity people, for lack of a better term. And then you want to get rid of the other line of thought is let's kill all the dumb people that are dumb enough to not know that we're killing them and prevent an idiocracy type scenario where the dumb people outbreed the smart people. So it's like you're kind of gambling either way on that one. But Bill Gates did say, that pandemic 2.0 will get everybody's attention.
0: Yes, it will.
6: Oh, so. Billy boy.
0: Caller, you're on the air.
7: Hey, this is Chris number 23 from Tennessee.
0: the other Chris from Tennessee. Boy, this is some sort of like paradox going on here.
7: Yeah. It's just Chris. Chris is just a common name.
0: Bullshit.
7: In Tennessee. But I'm from Chris. But your co-host today is from the good part of Tennessee. I am from the shit part of Tennessee.
0: Oh, yeah. Where's that?
7: That is the Memphis area, the tri-state, Mississippi, Memphis area. So I ain't got time to hunt him down to fight. I'm fighting for my life every day.
0: Okay.
7: So, but the fact that he got to co-host OBDM makes him the King Chris, in my opinion.
0: As of right now,
7: of Tennessee. Yeah,
0: you're the Chris. I tell you that should start your own show because you got a great radio voice.
7: Oh, well, thank you.
1: Have a good radio voice.
7: Thank you. It's called Smoking. I've been smoking since the age of 14.
0: Oh, that's great.
1: Nice.
0: That's great. Okay.
7: So
1: that's how Alex Jones got there.
7: I got the vitamin T in me.
0: Yeah. What's on your mind, Chris, in Tennessee?
7: It just seems like a personable show today. I wanted to congratulate Chris for being knighted.
0: Oh, yeah.
7: To the Union of the Unwanted. I wanted to say, Mike, I've been trying to do my part. I've been buying as much merch as I can. The Bigfoot with his dick out t-shirt is very popular.
0: Yeah. People like it. People like to see Bigfoot's dick. Yeah.
7: Yeah. I mean, I bought that. And, if I could make a request, the the Velociraptor with the AK-47 or the AK-74. You should make a print of that.
0: Yeah, I've been meaning to. I just haven't gotten around to it. But yes, I have. We have that in the works. And we also have Bags in the Discord. Happy birthday, Bags, by the way. He has created a Goblin t-shirt and a Creature t-shirt that I am going to be uploading. So we have a lot of different items coming away. But thank you, Chris in Tennessee, number two, for buying so much OBDM merchandise. It means a lot to me.
7: It's number 23.
0: Number 23, I'm sorry. Yes, number 23.
7: But the only other thing I wanted to tell you was, Mike, I think you're giving a lot of meaning and significance to Spanky's life. I really think you're doing a great thing.
0: I love him.
7: I know. I mean, it's obvious. And I think you should keep that up for as long as you can.
0: Thank you. I appreciate that. I'm going to link to the discography that his guitar player put together. He's got like, just in the band Salvage, they have like 50 songs, and you can listen to them for free and download them for free. And if you're fans of bands like Nirvana, Descendants, like some noisier stuff like Unsane, you will love Salvage. It is some of the catchiest, most great rock songs recorded in the early 2000s and late 90s. This is good stuff.
7: And they're all on Bandcamp?
0: All on Bandcamp, all for free for download.
7: Awesome.
0: Yeah.
7: Okay. Well, all right, guys. Blow me up. I'll talk to you later.
0: All right. Thank you, Chris.
9: Boom.
10: Okay. Thank you for your call.
0: Chris, number 23.
9: Yeah.
0: But yeah,
9: I don't know how we need to get a tally on how many of us there are.
0: I think we need to get a tally of the most popular names per state. Because I know Michael is a very popular name. But
9: that is my middle name.
0: But is it the most popular name in Ohio? I don't know. And is Chris the most popular name in Tennessee? These are the bullshit questions that I want answered.
9: See, since I wasn't born in Ohio, I wasn't born in Tennessee, I don't know if they might counter. I don't know.
0: Where are you from, pal?
9: Toledo, Ohio.
0: You're born in Toledo? Holy moly.
9: I lived there from 2 months old to 10 years old. So,
0: wow.
9: By the Toledo Zoo.
0: The Toledo Zoo.
9: Man.
0: Boy.
9: I remember sitting outside and hearing Weird Al practice for a show that I didn't get to go see and being very sad.
6: Holy Toledo!
0: See? There you go. Holy Toledo from Alex Jones. Well, hey, thank you everyone for calling in. I'm going to shut down the phone lines for now, and we are going to hit some other news stories over there.
6: Excuse me.
0: Yeah. Yes, absolutely. Mr. Mustache there.
9: Oh, we're still on the drug story, aren't we?
0: What's that?
9: I was thinking out loud.
0: Oh, the drug story. Yes. Yeah. Yes, we definitely need to cover that. We definitely need to cover that one. Let's see. I'll bring this up on screen because this is something goofy. I remember years ago on the show, we covered the story of these people. I think it was a global phenomenon. What they would do, they would take a crap or a dump in a bag, okay? And then they would let that bag ferment for like a month or two, and then they would go over and huff that bag to get high. You know, that's what they would huff that fermented dung, human dung, to get high.
6: That's what I do.
0: But now there is a whole new thing going on here. I think it was called Jenkum. Correct me if I'm wrong, people out there. I think it's called Jenkum, the practice of huffing fermented human shit. There's a whole new thing going on where people are eating rotten, raw meat to get high. And it's a dangerous trend online.
2: Yeah.
0: It's of all the bizarre, dangerous trends to gain traction on social media, a practice known as eating high meat, might be the all-time grossest and most nauseated. No, I think what I've described, maybe taking a shit or a crap in a bag and letting that ferment for a month or two might be more disgusting. I don't know. Would you rather huff crap or eat raw, rotten meat, Chris?
9: Well, I'll try anything two or three times. I got to go with the rotten raw meat. Well, eat it, but you only have to smell the crap. Mm. Yeah, I still got to go with the rotten raw meat.
0: Yeah. Yeah, I would go with that one too. There's a video here, but it's not doing anything. Okay, it's just an advertisement.
9: It's just, I mean, the video's not going to add much other than disgust.
0: Yeah, well, according to IFL Science, the appalling diet trend encourages people to let raw meat rot for several months or even a year before eating it. Once adequately rancid, the decomposed raw meat, a.k.a. high meat, is consumed. And supposedly euphoric, high feelings soon overtake the person eating it. Holy crap. While some reportedly eat high meat for its allegedly mind-altering effects, others actually say they prefer the taste of rotten flesh, which IFL Science says is often described as cheesy and more acidic than your average steak. Huh.
9: This is how the zombie apocalypse starts.
0: This is insane. This is
11: Man, I got mixed emotions about this one.
9: Yeah.
0: I do too. It's important to note that raw and fermented meat is eaten all around the world and has been for centuries. Cured meat like salami are a perfect example, but those examples are not at all similar to the uncontrolled rot featured in so-called high meat. The concept of high meat is not entirely new. As Vice reports, the trend has been lurking on Reddit and other internet enclaves for years. In 2017, for example, this anti-vegan YouTuber posted a video of himself eating meat that had been rotting for a full year. Meanwhile, a two-year-old Reddit post in the r carnivores subreddit asked how one might transition into eating rotten meat. How do you transition into rotting meat? I think it's just one thing you just do or you don't do it.
12: I have to do it.
9: I've met people who eat raw meat. They don't wait till it rots. But it is a weird... Like, I've met people that treat all meat like it's sushi.
0: Yeah,
9: and that's something I'm not really on board with, but you know, you do you, I suppose.
0: However, online discussion about high meat has surged since a series of viral tweets brought newfound attention to the little known practice. Last week, Twitter user @SuperLoafCat shared screenshots of a recent protein high meat tweet alongside the simple caption, "Losing my mind over this." Soon others started researching the practice and were equally horrified by the results. So, I mean, some of the pictures of this meat just look at, they're like white and gray. It's disgusting. I just can't imagine how you just don't vomit instantly from eating rotten meat. Like, I know, like, there's people will eat raw meat or extra rare meat at times. That's extra rare beef, you know, not just random meat. But this is something crazy. I would never think to do this.
9: Yeah, I'm wondering the scientific process of how it gets you high.
0: Yeah, I'm kind of curious about that myself.
9: It just seems... I guess speaking of near-death experiences, as talked about on the latest Union of the Unwanted, seems like this is a good way to get there.
0: Yeah.
9: And near-death experience is definitely a high.
0: This is crazy. Like, it would take a lot for me to do this.
11: I tell you what, I'll give you $14,000.
0: I don't even know. Oh boy, that's a good question. Would I eat rancid, rotten meat for $14,000? I don't know. That's a good question.
9: Yeah, I would do it. I live close enough to a hospital to where if something went wrong, that 14 grand would probably cover my hospital bill and more.
11: I'll give you $10,000.
0: What about $10,000?
9: Yeah, I mean, I'd rather have the 14.
0: Of course, but no. That's not how Hulk negotiates. He goes down or up by $4,000. That's it.
9: Okay. Well, I would not do it for $6,000.
0: Okay, well, let's go. Okay. Well, they go on to say, went down the rabbit hole today in people who leave meat out and eat it raw. And honestly, the pictures were the pictures just constantly have me on the verge of vomiting, wrote another Twitter user. It might just be because food photography is hard, but damn, I'm not converting to the high meat movement. Despite the anecdotal claims of high meat advocates, experts are resounding in their opposition to the trend, noting that eating rancid raw meat can cause severe illness. Yeah, of course. I would have to assume it does cause severe illnesses. As one person, a Singapore-based consultant dietitian, told Vice, it's possible that a whole range of bacteria present in the rotten meat could be behind the reported high or hallucinations or feeling of euphoria. So there you go, bacteria. That's the answer, okay. Chris.
9: Is that your bacteria is good stuff?
0: It can be. It can be great stuff. Yeah. But, I mean, I don't know. I mean, he goes on to say, however, it's simply a matter of luck as to whether or not the high meat will make the person eating it violently ill. There's all sorts of bacteria, salmonella, E. coli, all these other kinds of things that our human body might really struggle with breaking down. In addition, food poisoning, Vice notes that the consumption of high meat has the potential to cause uncontrollable bowel movements, large intestinal damage, vomiting, dehydration, and even botulism. Boy.
9: Whoa.
0: That's crazy.
12: Piles of feces.
0: You probably will create piles of feces from eating raw meat. Has anybody in the chat or that listens to the show, have you guys done the high meat thing? Like, I don't know. This seems even too crazy for some of the OBDM listeners.
9: Maybe yeah, K-Dog's. I'm not going to say hard pass, but I'll give it a soft pass on my end.
0: I would, I'm not like that hard up for money, but for $14,000, I don't know. Like, it depends on how long the symptoms last. Like, it doesn't go on to say, like, hey, like, you might get sick, but also you might get real high. I can deal with the getting the real high part. But for how long? Is it like some kind of bad acid trip that lasts for 24 hours? I don't want that.
9: Well, yeah, but if it's a good acid trip that lasts for 24 hours. See, I like meat. I like being high.
0: Mm-hmm.
9: The only part is the rotting raw part.
0: The rotting part. That's the stickler for me.
9: Yeah.
0: Yeah.
9: Still better than inhaling poop, though.
0: On the face of it, it does sound better. It looks better on paper to eat rancid meat than smell rancid shit. That's just me, though.
9: Yeah. Mm. Well, we can agree on that.
0: Yeah.
12: Shit!
0: We'll do like one or two more stories here. It's a Saturday. I'll do the phone lines open. Is there any story that you wanted to get to, Chris?
9: I did have a penis man encounter.
0: I did see that. I'll bring this up on screen. This is a good call on that. Very good call. This is one of my favorite stories. Yeah.
12: Penis man.
0: New Zealand man threatened with prosecution over penis pothole drawings. Jeff Upson says he has drawn about 100 penises around potholes in a bid to force the local council to fix them. This is
12: penis man.
0: This is brilliant. Absolutely.
9: I love this.
0: If you're going to come out and remove the spray paint from the road because you don't like pee-pees and wee-wees on the road, then you might as well fix the fucking potholes, people.
9: Exactly.
12: Woo!
0: A New Zealand man who began drawing very large penises around potholes in his home city of Auckland in 2018 in hopes of attracting the attention of his local council has been threatened with police action. In a video road safety campaigner Jeff Upson made after the recent addition of his he said, "I'm about sick of calling Auckland Transport. So what I've done is I've gone and drawn a great artist impression of a penis." The video shows two green and pink neon penises.
9: A great artist impression.
0: And, I mean, it's pretty. I mean, it's a good. it's a good enough rendition that you know what you're
9: it's
0: looking
9: anatomically
0: at.
9: Accurate.
0: Yeah, that's a penis. Yeah.
12: Penis man.
0: That's a penis. There's no doubt about that. It's got a very large shaft and two balls. You know, that's what you want. You know,
13: look at that guy.
0: Yeah. Let's see here. The video shows two green and pink neon penises. Upson helpfully identified the addresses where the newly eye-catching potholes occur and their dimensions. So he's very helpful in reporting his own graffiti out there, so he can let the transportation people know what's going on out there. So I mean, this is very, very helpful to the people that fix not only the potholes but to remove that unsightly graffiti.
13: I'm just gonna say it. I'm gonna go out with a bunch of spray paint tonight, and I'm gonna tag stuff, the big things that can be seen on the highway.
0: That's, I guess, those are the penis potholes. You can make
9: penis. I forgot about that clip. That's good.
0: Penis potholes, Alex. There you can go. Okay.
9: So this is, what's the guy's name? This is Alex's alias.
0: Jeff Upson. Jeff Upson, a.k.a. Alex Jones, is out there tagging big things that can be seen on the highway.
13: That's right.
9: What a hero.
0: He goes on to say, the stretch of road from here to the end of that other penis is 48 meters. The width of my lines is approximately 1.2 meters. So he's okay. That's a big penis out there. I mean, there's some major potholes going on in New Zealand. Why aren't they fixing this shit?
9: Well, they have better things to spend their tax money on, like
0: imprisoning people in hotels.
9: Yeah.
13: Yeah, exactly.
9: I guess that's about all. And maintaining the Hobbit homes. I don't know what else New Zealand do with money. Probably not much.
13: That's right.
0: When a Manchester man used penises to achieve the same results in 2015, the council reacted furiously, calling the drawings obscene, stupid, insulting, and a waste of valuable time and resources. In response, the anonymous artist told the BBC the council must be very prudish. I would assume so.
9: Wait, the anonymous artist known as Jeff Upson?
0: Jeff Upson. I mean, I guess he's not really hiding his identity here. Maybe it is an alias, but we only know him and love him by this name.
12: Penis Man.
0: We are all Penis Man. It's an anti-establishment movement. You're trying to get the attention of the ruling elite, whether it's the councilmen, mayors, governors, or the president or prime ministers, to address us lonely serfs down here to do your job and fix the fucking roads.
12: Penis Man.
0: I'm sorry.
9: That's really a heartwarming tale.
13: I'm sorry, family show.
0: It is
9: a family show.
0: It is a heartwarming story of one man's struggle against the government. Can't fight City Hall, but this guy's trying. No doubt about that.
9: I think he's going to win.
0: He might. I hope so.
9: Me too.
0: I hope so.
9: God bless America. New Zealand.
0: Yeah. Someone in the chat said, yeah, lots of high strangers in Kiwiland. Yeah. Yeah, there certainly is. I think we're going to wind down the show here. I might be back tonight doing a little night talk. I have a few stories on feral humans. Feral people living in the woods. And so I might be back to talk about that and take some calls later on tonight. So haven't done a night talk in a while. Might be time.
9: Night talk.
0: Is there anything you want to plug, Chris, before we get out of here?
9: Oh, just abs and a six pack. ABSNA6, the number, PACK.com. We have, you've been on, Cretchen's been on. We had MoFax on a little bit ago, David Icke.
0: You've had a lot of awesome only, guests, so man. Like, you've had David Icke out in and Mo from MoFax. Like, some incredible guests.
9: And you. And, you Cretchit and Joe are welcome anytime.
0: Oh, I appreciate that.
9: Love. I'm a huge OBDM fan, so this has been a big honor just to be able to be a part of the magic.
0: Yeah, thank you. Oh, I appreciate it. Thank you for being a part of the magic.
12: Be a part of the magic.
0: And we're going to get out of here. I'm going to put the links to Abs in a Six Pack in the video description and in the podcast. Check it out. He's got great audio over there. It's always fun to talk to him. He's part of the No Agenda Periphery, the peripheral action over there. A lot of podcasts, a lot of fun, awesome people to interact with.
9: Too many of them for me to shout out, or I would.
0: Who's your next guest? Who's your next lined up guest?
9: We had a scheduling snafu where I wrote something down on the calendar wrong, but I might have somebody this Wednesday, and then the Wednesday after that will be Rob Dew, the InfoWars news director.
0: Oh, really? You got Rob Dew on?
9: Yep.
0: Holy moly.
9: It's going to be fun.
0: Wow.
13: Exactly.
0: You got, like I said, he's got some great guests over there. I can't even, it's hard for me to get Joe on the show. I can't book anybody. It's tough. You came on. Thanks for coming on, Chris.
9: I really appreciate you having me. In all seriousness, this was one of the most fun times I've had in recent memory. Great.
0: Oh, thank you. Well, thank you. It's always nice hanging out with people. And as long as it's before 9 p.m. on most days, I do it.
9: Hell yeah.
0: I might be up a little later tonight. I don't know. We'll see how the night goes. But I want to thank everyone for hanging out. K-Dog, using the chat. What's up, buddy? I know Manimal's out there, and Boogie might be out there. I don't know. But thank you for everyone hanging out in the chat and keeping it locked down out there. Oh, boy. I think Cratchit will be back on Wednesday. We'll see.
9: That's a big 10-4, good buddy.
0: Yeah.
14: I got hairy legs.
0: This has not been a disappointment. This is a fun show.
15: I feel sorry for your mother.
0: Oh, don't feel sorry for your mother. But tomorrow is Mother's Day. And make sure you wish your mother a very happy Mother's Day if you have a good relationship. You know, even if you don't have a great relationship with your mother, put that aside and just wish her a happy Mother's Day. And if you're lucky enough to have your mother around, express that.
9: And ask her if she took the money out of your pan last night.
0: Yes. Hey, Mom, did you steal $20 from my wallet the other day?
13: Oopsie daisy.
0: Just forgive it. You know, buy her some flyers, take her out, and tell her you love her. So, thank you, Chris, and thank you to everyone out there. Shablagoo.
9: Shablagoo.
12: Penis man.
16: I'm used to
17: demon sperm.
18: Everything's under control. Situation normal.
19: So where'd you find
13: with
19: this?
13: My shirt off. We're in World War IV.
15: I feel sorry for your mother.
13: I'm on a whole other level.
0: Baby.
13: Kevin, David, Tyler, Daryl, Joseph, Brian, Paul, Russell, Gordon, Todd, Jamie, Jamie, Brian, Jenny, James,
20: everything
13: and
20: is awesome. Everything is cool when you're part of a team. Everything is fantastic when you're living the Ebola dream. Don't be racist. Get the disease. Bleed and die. Oh, it's so trendy. The insanity reaches the sky. Raise payroll taxes on poor people. It's hailed as a free healthcare program. Death panels for old people. Oh, it's so trendy.
21: That's about all.
14: Shablagoo.
13: It is

0: This is a remembrance from Ed McMahon. And I think we should all hear this.
1: During the summer, I could earn as much as $500 a week from Doc Severinsen by giving him little boy's poop.
2: Man. Doc had a business on the side, I guess.
3: Now, does anyone besides me remember who played Frankenstein? Lon Chaney Jr. dressed up as the monster and filmed that scene.
0: Who told you that, Officer Joe Bolton?
3: Yeah.
1: Carson was terrific with kids. I'm telling you, if there was a little boy around, he would fuck him in the shit pipe.
2: In the shit pipe.
4: By the way, Mort Lindsay was Merv Griffin's
0: family. Yeah, but
4: family.
0: Who was the guy with the trumpet?
4: Yeah, that I'm still trying to track that down.
0: Jack dude.
1: When Johnny and I started doing The Tonight Show, we did anything we could think of to fill Doc Severinsen's tight little ass hole with Johnny's enormous nasty
0: man.
5: Well, he remembers everything.
3: He's revealing a lot.
0: Yeah.
1: With her feet behind her head, Raquel Welch shit on my penis, then tried to pee in Doc Severinsen's face.
2: Sexy.
1: After spraying my face with cum, Dom DeLuise put his hand down Johnny's pants and squirted shit straight down Johnny's mouth.
5: That's not right.
2: That's a horrible accusation.
0: And who would have thought? Now you're on The Tonight Show. You appear there regularly, yes.
3: I never worked with Carson, though.
0: No, he would never work with you.
3: Yes.
1: I remember one evening when things got completely out of control. Doc Severinsen licked my nuts while Johnny but fucked George Burns, who shot his cum all over Steve Lawrence and Edie Gourmet's forehead, while Jerry Lewis shit ice cream on Fred Skelton's crotch, and then Steve Allen a fire extinguisher up Jack Benny's shit cape while Andy Williams sniffed coke off Dom DeLuise's penis. That was the tough, tough night.
0: Anything else, Robin?
2: What a party!
1: One night, out of nowhere, a sweet, innocent choir boy gagged on my elderly nuts, and then yellow discharge erupted from my minuscule penis.
5: Wow. Later this year, Howard, the NAACP will be holding a symbolic funeral.
0: Yes.
6: Yeah. Everything is great. Everything is grand. I got the whole wide world in the palm of my hand.
7: Oh, everything is perfect. It's falling into place. I can't seem to wipe this smile off my face.
6: Life's a happy song when there's someone by my side to sing along.
7: Nice.
6: Okay.
7: You take one.

0: Okay.
1: And I'll take this part, okay?
0: Okay. Back to the chorus, yeah.
2: 1, 2, 3, 4. Everything is great. Everything is grand. I've got the whole wide world in the palm of my hand. Everything is perfect. It's falling into place. I can't seem to wipe this smile off my face.
1: Oh, life's a happy song.
0: Oh, you got life sounds like
1: a rhyme there.
0: That sounds like a rose.
1: We need a rhyme there. Should we do a rhyme?
0: Yeah.
1: Okay, I'll do that.
0: 1, 2, 3, 4.
1: Oh, life smells like a rose.
0: With someone to paint and someone to pose.
1: Oh,
0: life's a piece of cake. With someone to give and someone to take.
1: Hey, life's a piece of pie.
0: With someone to... I stuffed that up. Life's a piece of pie.
1: You wrote
0: with someone
1: the song.
0: To,
1: how can you
0: screw it up? I don't know the words that well. Life's a piece of pie. With someone to wash and someone to dry.
1: And life's an easy road.
0: With someone there to share the load.
1: Oh, life is full of highs.
0: With someone there to stir and fry.
1: Oh, life's a bunch of flowers.
0: With someone to while away the hours.
1: Life's a leg of lamb.
0: With someone there to lend a hand.
1: Life's a fillet of fish.
0: Yes, it is.
1: Life's a
0: happy song. When there's someone by your side to sing along.
1: Life's a taco. Life's a pizza. Life's a...
0: And that's pretty much it.
1: Let's do a big ending.
0: 1, 2, 3, 4.
1: Life's a happy song. When

0: Wow. You know, I love singing with
1: you,
0: Brett.
1: It was close. We almost got
0: it. But I think I understand now why it was Walter and Jason.
1: It was me. I think I screwed it up.
0: Yeah. No, me too. Me too.
1: Oh, well.
2: He's a Caribbean amphibian. He likes to hop in the tropical sea. Caribbean amphibian. A frog in the coconut tree. Sometimes he lives in the water. Sometimes he lives on the land. Sometimes he likes to play music.

0: tree. A frog in a coconut tree.
1: How are you feeling, Miss Piggy? I heard you called in sick yesterday.
2: Yeah, I had a frog in my throat. Right, Kermie? Right?
3: Please stop drinking.
4: Oh, I like that. That's nice. That's a warm family moment.
5: Hello, my baby. Hello, my honey. Hello, my ragtime gal. Send me a kiss by wire. Baby, my heart's on fire. If you refuse me, honey, you'll lose me. Then you'll be left alone. Oh, baby, telephone and tell me I'm your own.
6: Arnold A. Noah Beamer B.
7: Caleb Stevenson.

0: These zoning laws are infringing on the rights of citizens.
1: If I might interrupt for a minute, I'd like to point
0: out
1: that...
0: You've had your time. Let someone else
1: speak. I haven't said a word. It was that guy.
2: Don't look at me. I can't get a word in edgewise.
0: Well, then who the hell's been talking this whole time?
1: Oh, that's a fine question.
3: Kermit the Frog? What's his appeal?
4: What is Kermit the Frog's appeal? That's the question I want to know. Is abs and a six-pack? We got Noah over here.
5: Noah!
4: We got Caleb coming in from North Carolina.
6: The great state of North Carolina.
4: And we're broadcasting live from East Tennessee.
6: I'm from Tennessee, and I've been doing this for a long time.
4: How's it going, fellas?
7: Pretty good.
8: Pretty good. No complaints over here.
4: Well, that's good.
7: Excited.
4: We're doing a frog episode today. All about frogs. I figured we could open the show go ahead.
7: Can I ask a question just right off the bat?
4: Mm-hmm.
7: Why?
4: because
8: frogs are cool, man.
7: What was the inspiration? The idea was suggested, I said, yes, absolutely, because it's a great idea. But what was the inspiration?
4: Caleb had tweeted out a picture of a frog on a branch, I believe, not too long ago that he took a picture of.
8: And yeah, it was actually a blackberry plant. It was on a bunch of blackberry plants.
4: Yeah. And I asked Caleb, I was like, what topic would you want to do an episode about? And he was like, frogs. And so here we are.
7: Okay. Cool. Yeah. Well, I'm ready to be amazed.
4: Oh, you're going to be. Yeah. I figure we can start the show with... 50 frog puns that will make you much hoppier. This comes from...
8: Whoa! I don't even know if we need 50. That might have been it right there.
4: And that's not even... That's just the title of this article from thoughtcatalog.com. That's not even one of the 50. So here we go. why are frogs so happy?
8: Why?
4: Because they eat whatever bugs them. What do frogs do with paper when they find it?
8: What do they do?
4: They rip it. Why are frogs so good at basketball?

0: And coming in at number five, what did the frog say as he looked through the books at the library? Reddit. Yeah, that's not even getting the rim shot for that one.
1: No, that was trash.
0: What do you call a woman with a frog on her head? Lily? Let's skip ahead. What kind of shoes do frogs wear?
2: Boots?
0: Open-toed sandals.
2: Ah, another toad pun. All right, good. Toads.
0: I'm going to skip to 50 and see if it gets any better. Well, 40. Let's skip 30 ahead and go to 45.
1: Wait. Are there any puns about toads that result in, like, frog being the surprising answer?
2: Oh, yeah. Flip it around on them.
0: Well, no, this because these are frog jokes and not toad jokes. I didn't look for the 50 best toad puns, sadly.
1: I wonder if they have a list.
0: Why for number 46, why did the frog go to the bank with a gun? He wanted to rob it.
2: Oh, that one was okay.
0: Not good.
1: All of these puns about ribbit, like slightly off ribbit.
0: These are pretty bad. Yeah. And coming in at number 50, I skipped 35 of these at least. I don't know. But number 50, what kind of pole is short and floppy? A tadpole. All right.
1: I mean, I thought of that, but I was like, that can't possibly be the answer.
2: That's exactly the same. It's too obvious.
0: So here's one I thought was a little better. I kind of reworded this from two different jokes, and I've made my own joke here. How do frogs kill themselves? They commit suicide.
2: Dark. That was dark.
0: Okay, here's one I found on Reddit that might make up for all those bad ones. Okay, here we go. A kid walks into a whorehouse with a dead frog. He goes to the front desk and sets his dead frog up on the countertop. The man at the desk says, "We don't allow kids here." The kid then puts a $100 bill on the counter, and the man replies, "Okay, what do you want?" The kid says, "I want to have sex with the girl in here that has the most STDs I can find." "We don't have women like that here. Sorry, buddy," the man says. The kid then puts another $100 bill on the table. "Okay, kid, all the way down the hall, the last door on the left." The kid comes out of the room after a while, and as he's walking around the front to the front door, the man stops him. "Hey, kid, why in the world would you want to do that? You basically just killed yourself." The kid looks up at him and says, "I'm going to home and fuck my babysitter. My parents are going to come home, and then my dad will take the babysitter home and fuck the babysitter. My dad will come home, and then he'll fuck my mom. My dad will leave for work the next morning, and the mailman will come and fuck my mom, and that mailman is the motherfucker who ran over my frog." Thank you.
2: Wow.
0: I'm here all week. Read that one off Reddit. Fuck. Yeah.
2: Wow, that was... All right.
0: Yep. Yeah. Well, that's all the frog jokes we got for the episode. But we got lots of frog topics to cover. What should we do first? I was thinking maybe that, Caleb, you brought a Return of the Froggy.
2: Oh, yeah, that's a good thing to open up with. This kind of the video or the sound clip, whatever it is, it kind of explains what a... It's a very detailed description of what a frog actually is. It gets a little scientific, but I think that we'll be able to push through it and be able to really get something out of it.
0: Okay, word. Here we go.
3: A froggy beep a small beastie with four leggies, which lay poop in water and on land. It is brown, or green, or yellow, or be it tropical. He may have dire colors and live in trees. It hap longies and giles poopy. 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It grow up to be a froggy. If it pardon the bee not eaten, it eats small bugs like crickets, fleas, or even worms. Pay have tongue pat been long and sticky. Bear are peas and as froggies out there. Ye might see a froggy if ye enter before it or pelags. A froggy be found in all continents except Antarctica. A froggy be brothers with a toad.
0: Brothers with a toad. Okay.
1: What if all education was done

0: by a teacher with a voice like that.
1: Oh my God. Everybody would learn so much more and better.
2: It'd be excited to go to school.
3: Oh man.
4: Just
3: screaming alone. I have, this one's a little longer, but
2: where
3: it is
2: a baby. It's a tadpole. It's a tadpole, say.
1: Like runs up to you and puts the picture right in your face. It's like, say. This is all of school from the time you're like 3 to like you graduate with like a PhD. Yeah, everybody runs it. Up, screams at you.
3: That's, I mean, I'd rather my tax dollars go to that than the current education system. Now, yeah. So this is true facts about the frog, and let me know if somebody wants me to pause it at any time because it's 4 minutes.
5: Here we will explore true facts about the frog. Frogs are not merely proof that French people will put anything into their mouths. They are also amphibians, which means that they're a bit wishy-washy on the whole evolution thing. Oh, that was pretty cool. Did you see that? It has a transparent eyelid. Good for sexy winking. The frog begins its life as water larvae that resemble gigantic sperms, which should make you appreciate how tiny our sperm is. If our sperm was that big, it would be uncomfortable for everyone. Think about it. Now stop thinking about it, you perv. After a time as a spermish water-breathing vegetarian, the larvae undergo a rapid 24-hour metamorphosis, reabsorbing their tails, growing limbs and lungs, and emerging as graceful adult frogs. Although now an air breather, the frog still relies on its permeable skin for oxygen and keeps its skin moist by producing mucus. Imagine sneezing, but through your entire body. That is how a frog do. Every couple of days, the frog sheds its skin, and as the French may or may not do, it eats its own full-body booger in public. Perhaps the taste of booger awakens a taste for flesh, for the adult frog preys upon the living. Well, settle down there, Spazzy. Luckily for this mouse, the frog eats worms and holy crap. Strike that. Not lucky. Not lucky for the mouse.
3: Yeah. That frog just bit the mouse's head off in the video. Metal. Yeah, pretty nice. Metal AF.
0: Fucking badass.
3: I can keep going on with this or we can move on. What do you guys think? We're halfway through. A lot of it's visual, but I do like the Morgan Freeman appreciation.
1: It is very March of the Penguins.
4: It's an impression. It's a meh.
6: Every time I explain something about frogs, I earn a freckle.
5: Yes, and just like the French, the frog even has a taste for frog. When Kermit first met Miss Piggy, he said, "Be careful, I might eat you." And that became one of the biggest miscommunications of all time. Right?
3: Okay, I'm going to move on unless you guys want to... I'll put that in the show notes, though, so people can see it, because it is pretty funny with the visual component, for sure. Also, the movie Frogs, which John Sanders, Walla William, and I covered in our movie review episode, I think it was episode 51 or 52, the movie Frogs, with Sam Elliott, who was also the man who murdered Hitler and Bigfoot in that other movie. Remember that? Yeah.
0: So wait. So what's the plot? Okay, sorry, you're about to play something. You're about to play something next.
3: I'm about to play the trailer of the movie Frogs, but it's a 70s movie, 1972 movie, and it's terrible. It's one of the worst movies I've ever seen.
0: So not like an Oscar winner. Got
3: no. But no. Sam Elliott's in it. No, it's campy as hell. But there's like there's some funny parts in it. But the ending, famous scene that John actually made a great send off parody video of that I'll also put in the show notes is the ending scene is this old dude that was like destroying the environment the DVD cover when I bought it, because I bought it at McKay's, and it's a giant frog, and you're like, oh, it's gonna be like Tarantula with the giant tarantula, except it's a giant frog, but no, it's just a bunch of regular sized frogs. And the old man like dies and falls out of his chair, and he gets killed by a bunch of regular sized frogs hopping around on his body.
0: Wait, so they just, the hopping, the force of the hopping is what kills people?
3: Yeah.
0: Is that what
1: they don't really
0: is?
1: Explain how the frogs kill them. They're just, yeah. The frogs are all over the okay. bodies, and they're just like, yeah. on the floor.
0: So basically, like, this entire movie is just that one plague that Egypt went through in that, like, Book of Genesis or whatever. Like, yes. you know, the 12, or the 7 yeah. plagues. How, I can't remember.
3: 10 plagues, I think. Plagues. Yeah. Yeah, we will be covering that. Biblical examples of frogs for sure. That's coming up. But nice. Yeah, here's the trailer okay. for frogs. And it's the weird thing about the movie is like people are getting killed by like snakes and alligators. It's not even the frogs that are mainly doing it. It's kind of implied that the frogs are like the bosses that are commanding all the other animals to.
0: Oh, okay.
3: Kill them. It's really
0: frogs are the masterminds.
3: Yeah.
0: Okay, gotcha.
7: Suppose nature gave a war and everybody came. The snakes, the birds, the lizards and frogs. And suppose that the polluters, the species on Earth called man, were the enemy in that war.
8: I still believe man is master of the world.
7: And then suppose that the human race lost.
9: Oh!

0: Joan Van Ark, Adam Rourke, Judy Pate.
1: First of all, we're going to have to try to find out our steward and Michael. Be very honest with you. I don't think we will. Not alive, anyway.
2: You're talking big because you're the only one making any sense around here.
1: But whether we find him or not, we've got to get off this damn island. All of us, now!
2: And I am asking to get the hell out of here with someone or by myself.

0: Sam Elliott's just whacking the water with a God, where the
1: an oar,
0: yeah, a rowing, yeah,
2: some high production value,
0: yeah, for no reason, he's just smacking the water in this trailer.
2: I love this experience with no visual. Just the one guy, just terrified.
3: Ribbit, ribbit.
4: The movie's so funny too because it's like they actually do a decent job of building suspense, and then they always cut away to a close up of like a single frog, and it goes ribbit, and like that's like the bad guy. That's like, you know, like,
0: it's a frog.
5: Just enjoy yourselves. You are gonna love it.
0: They give away the ending of the movie in the trailer with the old man just getting surrounded by frogs. They actually look like toads. I don't even know if they're frogs. They look like toads.
1: Probably toads. Couldn't afford real frogs.
0: Is that, they didn't have it in the budget.
1: We don't have enough in the budget for the movie Frogs to get real frogs. Gotta get toads.
0: Ooh, I like that as an ISO at the end. Also, the movie poster has a huge frog with a human's hand sticking out of its mouth, as if any of the frogs in the movie were anywhere near the size that swallow a human.
1: They ate the whole human.
6: Frogs is coming.
0: Frogs are
2: like,
0: coming.
2: Does anyone find frogs, like, I don't know, scary or creepy or gross or really anything?
0: Not really. The only gross frog I've seen was there was this one. It's a glass frog and its skin is translucent. It's not really scary. It's just gross to look at because you can see
2: its
0: intestines and its organs inside.
2: Now that's neat.
0: On its underbelly.
2: I like that.
0: It's kind of gross looking though. I don't like intestines. Ugh.
4: Ugh.
0: Ugh.
2: Yeah, to each their own.
0: Here's a tiny angry squeaking frog. And this will be in the show notes too. It's from the BBC. This thing looks like a little marshmallow with black freckles. I mean, it is shaped like a marshmallow and it's just great. I like this frog.
7: But sometimes more unexpected sounds grab our attention. Like this desert rain frog. Squeaking viral sensation. Million hits and counting. It sounds like a dog toy. But actually, this is the sonorous war cry of a very angry frog.
0: It's so much better if you can see it.
3: So angry.
0: It's like just this tiny little circle. But that's a war cry, so if it comes close to you, you know what to do. You know? Kill it.
4: Shotgun's the only thing that'll do it, too. These things are resilient.
0: Fire two blasts outside the house if the frogs come to you.
2: I imagine that sound is like how God hears the people who cry out to him. You know, like in their prayer.
4: Hey, little buddy.
0: That's a good segue into Jim Rohn's story of the frog and the scorpion, and that some idiot on YouTube put background music on this. So sorry for that, but it's Jim Rohn, the frog and the scorpion, the tale of inevitable good and evil.
8: So in part of the scenario of understanding leadership, the key is to not be surprised when the inevitable occurs. Because if you become too surprised, we will call you naive. If the sun goes down, the guy says, "What's happened? What's happened?" It means he hasn't been here long, I guess, right? Or the guy is naive. Come on, come on. There are some things you don't want to look surprised, especially in public. If you say, "Why did John do that?" You say, "Come on, come on." About so many, after so much time, are going to. And it's very sobering as to why some have chosen to give themselves over to evil, and we call it simply one of those things.
0: But
8: the key to leadership is to understand, and the key to leadership is to also be alert and be bright enough to spot it and to see it. All good leaders must understand the story of the frog and the scorpion. It's one of the most important stories for a leader to understand.
0: Is that accurate? Is that the most important story for a leader to understand?
4: I don't see why not.
0: If Hitler knew the story of the frog and the scorpion, maybe he wouldn't have killed all those Jews.
4: I mean, that's a good... I mean, do we know if he knew about that story? That could have been the deciding factor.
0: I think it was.
2: He probably zoned out while he was told, you know, like I did.
4: Like they were telling him the story, and he's just staring up. He's like, man, I just want to get rid of all those people. I just... Didn't even hear about
0: it. Pagan Jews
2: suck.
8: According to the story of the frog and the scorpion, the story scenario says the frog and the scorpion appeared on the bank of a river about the same time, and the frog was about to jump in the river and swim to the other side. And along comes the scorpion, and he sees what's about to happen, and he engages the frog in conversation, and the scorpion says to the frog, Mr. Frog, I see that you're about to jump in the river and swim to the other side. And the frog said to the scorpion, that is correct. And the scorpion said, hey, hold it. I would like to get to the other side, but unfortunately I'm a scorpion and I can't swim. Would you be so kind as to let me hop on your back and you swim across the river and deposit me on the other side? I would be grateful. And the frog looked at the scorpion and said, no way. The frog said, you're a scorpion. And scorpions sting frogs and kill them. He said, I'd get out there halfway with you on my back and you'd sting me. And I'd die. You think I'm crazy? No way. The scorpion said, hey, hold it, hold it.
0: Hey,
8: with your frog brain, you're not thinking. If I was to sting you out there halfway, sure, you'd die and drown, but so would I, since I'm a scorpion and I can't swim. That'd be kind of foolish. So I'm not about to do that. I just want to get to the other side. The frog thought over that reasoning and said, that makes sense, hop on. And according to the story, the scorpion hops on the frog's back, they start across the river, and sure enough, halfway across the river, the scorpion stings the frog. They are now both about to go down for the third time. The frog cannot believe what happened.
0: That's a good joke.
8: And he said to the scorpion, why did you do that? I'm about to die and drown, but so are you. Why would you do that? And the scorpion said, because I am a scorpion. So all leaders must understand the story of the frog.
0: I tried to time that sound drop right. Why'd you do
2: that? I don't understand the moral of this story.
3: Because you're a cunt.
4: I'm a little confused about
0: the frog and the scorpion goes back to the conversation you and I had last night, Caleb. It's like you said, why would, I can't remember exactly what you said, but like, why would Bill Gates or some, why would these like evil people want to like poison stuff because it's killing them too or whatever? And it's like the frog and the scorpion.
4: But that doesn't make any sense unless it's like, I get that, but they're going to die. And most of these people don't want to die. And this is an analogy, not a real story. And it's like,
0: this is the truth. The frog and the scorpion is historically documented fact that the scorpion and the frog had this conversation.
4: I think I've actually seen this play out in real time before. I saw a frog and a scorpion talking to each other and they were like, hey, I need to get across that body of water there, Mr. Frog. And Frog was like, and then the scorpion pulled some fast ones on him. And then they both died.
0: Did that happen around where you lived?
9: This could only happen in North Carolina.
4: Oh, yeah, North Carolina, man, we got. It's like scorpions and frogs. That's every day, man. Every day. I don't know. This analogy, I give it a 6 out of 10.
0: He's got about... a minute left. I'll let him finish it out.
8: So are you. Why would you do that? Why? And the scorpion said, because I am a scorpion. So all leaders must understand the story of the frog and the scorpion. There are shepherds and there are sheep and there are wolves. And wise leaders must understand some wolves are so clever. They've learned to dress up like sheep, But do not miss the story of the full drama of life called good and evil.
2: Ugh.
0: Well, that's that.
4: Okay, now the sheep Jim and the wolf is a totally different analogy than that.
0: It's
4: frog
0: like the lion,
4: the
0: sheep, and the wolf, the scorpion, and the frog. Jim Rohn has an amazing ability to make a story that should last 25 seconds tops take 4 minutes.
4: That's just called being a pastor right there. It's yeah. like the whole job.
0: Yeah.
4: I'm going to read this one verse out of the Bible, and we're going to talk about it for 1 hour.
0: Yeah, doesn't that feel nasty?
4: Put your fingers the wrong way. Put your hands together with your fingers the wrong way.
0: Clasp your hands together. Now do it. Just rotate one over from how you normally do it. Doesn't that feel nasty? What was the point he was trying to make with that?
4: I don't remember. All I remember is we were doing youth group inside the equipment rental shop. And we were... Rockadale. And he told us to do that thing with our fingers and said, doesn't that feel nasty?
0: Doesn't that feel nasty?
4: I think it was something about, I don't know, probably about being a good person. It was like, do the right thing. Do what feels right.
0: We should talk about, you know, the plagues of Egypt, the 10 plagues of Egypt. I think it was 10. Yes.
4: Yeah.
0: And the first one was turning all the water into blood. The second one was even way scarier. Frogs.
4: Rabbit.
0: Yeah. These frogs are mad because
4: these frogs are mad. They've been swimming around in blood for the last however long, so you know they're ready to jump around.
0: So frogs, Exodus, and I quote from the Holy Bible: "This is what the great Lord says: Let my people go, so that they may worship me. If you refuse to let them go, I will plague your whole country with frogs. The Nile will teem with frogs." They will come up to your place and into your bedroom and onto your bed, into the houses of your officials and onto your people, even into your ovens and kneading thoughts. I don't know what kneading thaw is. The frogs will go up on you and your people and all your officials. And that's what happened. And that's the origin story of the Muppets.
4: That's how they came to be.
0: Yeah.
4: I liked the Prince of Egypt's, interpretation of the Plague of Frogs. It was just like a bunch of the people in the palace running around with frogs jumping all over them, screaming.
0: Booberry brought that up. I should have looked that clip up. Let me see. Yeah, Booberry, when he found out we were doing a frogs episode, brought the Prince of Egypt clip up. Should I try to find that?
4: That is such a good movie. It's got a few big name actors in it, too. It's a good movie.
0: Let's find the Prince of Egypt frogs clip, shall we? Here we go. For historical context.
8: We do not
4: exactly
8: go
4: how it
8: anywhere.
0: Disney's got a new movie coming out every week that they can't wait to make you watch the ad for on YouTube.

0: This is all the locusts. The locusts came after the frogs. Where's the frogs? They just started with the locusts in this movie?
1: I think it's just kind of a montage.
0: Meteors? Blood water? I don't see any frogs.
1: No, there's definitely a scene where frogs are jumping all over people.
0: Ooh, wait, maybe this is it.
1: Solid soundtrack in that movie, too.
0: I didn't see a single frog in this thing, and I was looking all over.
1: I know that there's a bunch of frogs jumping all over the place. I could vividly remember this. They're in the palace, and it's like all the royal people running around, screaming. They got frogs on their heads. They got frogs all over them. And you just see frogs sitting around doing stuff.
0: Did they kill them like they did in the movie Frogs, just by softly hopping on their bodies when they fell down for some reason?
1: No, nobody died. They just kind of got hopped on. Like, the people were just like, there's a frog on my head. Why is there all these frogs? That actually might have been, yeah, I think that's at the very beginning. I think that montage might have started a little bit into it, because at the very beginning of that scene, they go and they see that, like, before the montage starts, they see that the water is turning into blood. Like, there's like a whole thing about it turning into blood. Mm-hmm. And then I think the frogs happens right at the beginning of the montage.
0: I must have
1: soundtrack.
0: It must not have been included in the Fandango movie clip on YouTube.
1: Fandango.
0: Dang, it's got dang in the name. So this is from HowStuffWorks.com. Can it really rain frogs? And I'll put that in the show notes. But the short answer is yes. Frog rain causes flight of the amphibians. Frogs can weigh as little as a few ounces. The heavier ones can even be swept into tornadoes. So if there's a hurricane or a tornado, the frogs will get lifted up in the air and then rain down by sometimes the thousands on a small town.
1: Mm-hmm.
0: It's kind of interesting and possibly an explanation for what happened in Egypt, kind of like Sodom and Gomorrah, could have been a meteor strike. But since there was warning ahead of time, that probably means a higher power was involved either way, depending on what you believe on all that. But mm-hmm. I do have a clip of Kermit the Frog just for brevity. This is from a recent episode of the other podcast I do with Spencer Gloof and Booberry. This is a Kermit the Frog clip from Misinformed Nation.
2: Yeah, a sad, knowledgeable, wise old Gandalf-like Kermit the Frog.
3: This is 1-4.
2: This is the 1-4, yeah.
4: In any case, the reason that Michaela and I do this, in large part, is because, well, we're curious. We wanted to see how it would go, but we're also seeing if we enjoy it. And I'm happy to be here doing something like this with her. It's a real privilege. It goes back to, you know, having children.
5: I don't even have a joke. I don't even have a joke right now.
4: I suppose, too, this has been enhanced by my ill health in recent years, but I always feel that it's a privilege to spend time with my children. And I have some sense of how fast time goes. You know, I've always had a very acute sense of the finitude of existence. And this is a good hint for people who have children, but with regards to your family members at all, is don't take it for granted. You know, every second you get that isn't painful, you should cherish.
6: Yeah.
4: God, how maudlin.
5: Oh, you came up with a joke. That's good.
3: Oh.
2: It's a real sweet episode. Actually, anyone that wants to listen to it should go check it out because it is good.
0: That was Kermit the Frog. Kermit the Frog here. I'm sorry, that was Jordan Peterson, but, you know, potato, potato.
1: Pretty much the same person.
0: Yeah. They both have a lot of wise things to say. Wrapping up on frogs falling from the sky. We don't have to go through this whole clip, but just, you know, just a little insight into that.
7: SciShow is supported by Brilliant.org. You probably heard the phrase, it's raining cats and dogs outside, and you probably also know better than to take that literally. But sometimes animals do fall from the sky. There have been rare but regular reports of this phenomenon going all the way back to ancient Rome. Sure, some of the historical accounts are probably exaggerated, but there are enough well-documented cases in this century that we know that animal rain is definitely a thing. And meteorologists think they know why. Well, mostly. If you read Pliny the Elder's stories of frogs and fish falling falling from the heavens, you might be understandably skeptical. But in 2005, thousands of frogs rained down on a small town in Serbia. Then in 2009, clouds of tadpoles fell in Japan. And in 2010, small fish that were very much still alive pelted a town in Australia's Northern Territory for several days.
0: Yeah, we don't care about fish, but the frogs, that really happens.
1: Yeah, I was actually reading some, I read some stuff about that, and that's actually happened a lot. There's like at least about a dozen reports of frogs raining. So yeah. I just think that's really cool. I would love to see that. I would love to walk outside and just get smacked in the face by a frog, and then it's just like, where'd this frog come from?
0: What the hell? Just like, what the hell is even that?
1: What the hell is even that?
6: What darnation?
1: There's just puddles of frogs around, you know? They're just ribbiting. They're on their backs, just ribbiting. Just like, how'd I get here?
8: What's the cause?
0: Usually it's a hurricane or a tornado.
8: Okay. I was going to say tornado.
0: Yeah. But yeah, because they're so lightweight, they can just get swept up by the thousands and tossed into a random spot
1: and
0: from the air.
1: Frogs are also notorious for living in trailers, so when the tornadoes come through, they just get picked right up, and the whole like little frog trailer just goes flying.
0: That's it. That leads perfectly into this phenomenon. This is live footage from the, I think, late 90s of frogs in a little swamp outside of a bar.
9: Bush. Bush. Pines. Bush. Bush. Pines. Bush. Bush. Pines. Bush. Pines. Bush. Bush. Pines. Bush. Pines. Bush. Pines. Bush. Pines.
0: Yeah, it was an old Super Bowl commercial of three Budweiser commercial of three frogs sitting there.
8: Good Budweiser.
1: I take it back. Seeing frogs rain would be cool, but if I went outside and I saw three frogs just chugging Budweiser, just sitting on a log, chugging Budweiser outside, that would probably be the best day of my life. I'd go out there. I'd crack open a cold one with them, and I'd just hang out there.
8: Yeah, that'd be great. But whoever produced that commercial and wrote the script, they should be fired. I mean, probably drawn and quartered. I mean, that's just retarded. Advertisement.
1: Budweiser.
0: They never actually even say Budweiser in a commercial. It's just three frogs.
8: Let's do three frogs.
0: Budweiser.
1: And then they paid. And then they paid millions of dollars to have that played during the Super Bowl.
8: So this will get people to drink.
1: I'll bet it did, too.
0: Yeah, I mean, I like the commercial, I'm not going to lie. But yeah, there's also, like, popular frogs are huge in popular culture, going back to the Bible, pre-Bible. And
8: wait,
0: obviously,
8: popular frogs are huge in popular culture?
0: Yeah, beer commercials, but we also got video games. I mean, one of the most famous video games of all time.
1: Tetris.
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0: They're constantly taking Frogger, this frog that gets run over, into the hospital in all these commercials. 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But he's coming back.
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1: PC. Why is there an accordion suddenly?
16: I think we lost him.
0: Why would you end a commercial?
8: That totally sounded like it was going to be like a live-action 80s movie about Frogger, like a failed B-movie.
0: Like the Mario Brothers, like the Mario Brothers movie, but with Frogger. That'd be
8: yes. Yes.
1: They have a dude that's just in a frog costume the whole time, and he's Frogger.
0: Oh, fuck yeah.
6: That'd be awesome. I've got to revive him.
1: He's just getting run over.
6: Him.
1: Just constantly runs out into traffic and gets run over the whole movie.
8: That's the whole movie. He's always trying to stop the fight crime, but he keeps getting hit by cars.
1: The crime's
8: way.
1: The crime's always across the street, and so he's got to run across the street to get to the crime to fight.
0: Stop right
1: But he
0: there.
1: Never makes
0: I'm
1: it.
0: Agent, Special Agent Frogger. Put your hands up. Yeah.
8: Special Agent Frogger.
0: So,
6: ribbit.
0: Blueberry put in the chat Kermit the Frog talking about the symbolism of frogs. You guys want to listen to a couple minutes of this?
1: Let's do it.
8: Sure.
17: The plagues that Moses called down on the Pharaoh. And of course, one of the plagues was a plague of frogs.
18: Yeah.
17: And so.
18: Okay. So the frog is a perfect liminal character, because the frog, I think you tweeted about this as well. The frog lives both in water and on land. And so it's like it has a monstrous characteristic that it can cross over. It's one of those things that crosses over between.
0: What the hell is this?
1: Recorded with a
17: snitch
1: potato.
17: That Harry Potter chases in the Quidditch games in Harry Potter. And it's funny because inside the snitch is actually part of Voldemort's soul, right? So that's part of the soul of evil that's inside the golden ball. And the golden ball in Harry Potter has wings, which makes it a round chaos. Technically speaking, it's an alchemical symbol. And the round chaos is a mercurial symbol. And the spirit Mercury is an emissary of the gods. And so the gods are speaking to you when anything flickers in front of you and captures your attention.
18: Mm-hmm.
17: And in the Quidditch game, the person who follows what captures his attention is the seeker, and also the person who wins not so much the game, but the metagame.
18: What's important, I think, in this story is that the ball is the most important thing.
17: Right? Uh-huh, right. That's why it's golden. It's like
18: that's why it's golden. So for her, it's the idea that it is the most important thing.
17: Yeah.
18: So she drops this ball in the water. It gets lost. So she loses the most important thing. It falls into chaos.
17: Right. So that's the death of God for all intents and purposes.
18: Or just the idea of or just the idea of the loss of innocence, or you know, whatever
1: in green.
18: You think about it in terms of the loss of the most important thing. And so this frog appears and says, you know, I can go get your ball if you promise something
17: when I
18: for
17: think
18: me.
17: It might be nice.
18: And so the promise is that she will bring the frog with her into her castle, let the frog eat with her, and then let the frog sleep in her bed. Okay?
17: Right.
18: So we've got those two things, food and sex, we talked about before as well. So the frog goes down into the water and then brings up the most important thing.
17: Ordinary things.
18: And the princess is forced to accept this frog in her. She doesn't want to. Like, she's very annoyed that she has to let the frog into her house.
0: He kept saying into her, and I'm thinking, what? And then he's finally said into her house, but yeah, wow. Yeah, I'll put that in the show notes too. That's a Jordan Peterson on the symbolism of frogs. And of course, we got Pepe the Frog. Fletcher brings up in the chat Battletoads. I forgot about Battletoads. That's a good one.
1: Oh, yeah. Battletoads.
8: I mean, that Jordan Peterson clip about, like, you know, symbolism of frogs is like half about, like, symbolism of Harry Potter, too. So just in case you're also interested in Harry Potter symbolism.
1: Well, now I'm going to do a three-part series about how God and the Harry Potter series are deeply intertwined.
0: Harry Potter, the famous frog. Yeah.
1: He was a frog the whole time.
8: I was expecting that clip to end with, like, him talking about, like, the Harry Potter symbolism and being like, Yes, and the way this wraps back around to frogs is that I am Kermit the Frog. I mean, just talking about, you know, Harry Potter. I don't
19: know. Oh, God.
0: Okay, so there also was big old frogs that were big and old, you know?
7: It's 70 million years ago, and you...
0: Did you guys know that?
1: Oh, wow. Whoa! Well, wait, everything's different. It looks like it's 70 million years ago all of a sudden. What happened?
0: I forgot to tell you guys that it's actually 70 million years ago.
8: Wow.
7: It's 70 million years ago, and you are in northwestern Madagascar. The climate is...
0: You're in northwestern Madagascar, too.
1: I thought it looked different all of a sudden. There's lemurs everywhere.
0: There's Chris Rock as a zebra.
7: It's 70 million years ago, and you are in northwestern Madagascar. The climate is subtropical and very seasonal, with long periods of drought broken up by stretches of heavy rain. Rivers dry up, leaving only ephemeral pools behind. It's a hard place to live, for you and even your average amphibian. But this place is home to one hell of a weird frog. Paleontologists call it Beelzebufo, the so-called devil frog. And it may have been the largest frog that ever lived. Beelzebufo thrived in this environment, possibly because of adaptations that it had in common with some modern frogs that still live in these kinds of habitats. For one thing, its proportions were just weird, because it had a disproportionately big head and a really wide mouth. And it probably had an incredibly powerful bite, making it a serious predator for smaller animals. It also had these flanges of bone on the back corners of its skull that were so big that they may have overlapped with its shoulder blades and even affected the movement of its arms. Now, the thing is, there are frogs around today that look a lot like this, with big bumpy skulls and huge mouths. Ugh. And you want to know what they're called? Because it's really awesome. When scientists are trying to be all serious about them, really they refer to these modern frogs as ceratophryids. But they're more commonly known as, wait for it, Pac-Man frogs. And phylogenetic studies group Beelzebufo with modern Pac-Man frogs. But here's the problem. Pac-Man frogs only live in South America, and Beelzebufo is only known from Madagascar around 70 million years ago. And Madagascar and South America haven't been connected for like 115 million years.
0: That sounds very scientific. For like 100
1: it's like 100 million years ago.
0: 100, 200, 300, 75, 74. Yeah, it's like
1: so long ago that there's no way to tell if I'm right or wrong.
0: Right, yeah. Fact check this, asshole.
8: I mean, I feel like you could, like, over the course of millions and millions of years, it's kind of like a slap in the face to say that, like, these frogs couldn't travel from Madagascar to South America somehow. Like, I mean, millions of years is a long time. That's totally possible.
1: Yeah, they could have fashioned a raft out of a bunch of scorpions and then rode them over.
8: Or rafts out of their frog skin.
1: Or the other frogs that got killed by scorpions. You know, it's like enough frogs get out there in the middle of the water, get stung by scorpions, and then they just hop on their corpses over to wherever they want to go.
0: Yeah,
8: I mean, they turn the frogs into lily pads. And this guy's really disrespectful.
0: Wow.
1: Yeah.
7: Beelzebufo is only known from Madagascar.
0: Also, Beelzebufo is just a retarded name.
8: That's so stupid.
1: Man, that's the kind of, if I was ever in the position to name something, I would do that. I would do that kind of thing in a heartbeat. Beelzebufo, geez, I can't think of another good one. Something with, like, ribbit.
0: I just discovered a new species of toad. I call it bleep bloop bloop bloop.
1: I call it the big old toe. Big and old is in all caps too.
0: Named this clip "Big Old Frog" because it's big and old.
1: Big old frog.
0: Big old frog.
7: Beelzebufo is only known from Madagascar around 70 million years ago, and Madagascar and South America haven't been connected for like 115 million years.
1: Well,
7: so if these frogs are related, paleontologists have to explain how they ended up in totally separate places and figure out where and when their ancestors lived. And if it turns out that they aren't related, then why do they look so similar? Untangling the origins of Beelzebufo, the giant frog that lived alongside the dinosaurs, turns out to be one of the most bedeviling problems in the history of amphibians.
0: That's super interesting.
1: I like how he said bedeviling problems.
8: Yeah, I noticed Beelzebufo. That too. I thought that was unique and creative.
0: Did you guys think that was a really, really good clip?
20: Yeah, me neither. I was just being polite, but thanks for letting me off the hook.
0: Yeah, so I don't know. You guys got any frog stuff we need to talk about?
1: Also, do they draw little horns? Do they draw little horns on Beelzebufo?
0: No, he actually had pitchfork. He had natural horns, but they're not,
1: that's it.
0: But they weren't like big horns. They were just kind of like points at the end of his head.
1: Did he have a little natural pitchfork? little demon frog buddies hopping around.
0: I think it was the devil frog was the proper scientific term.
1: Little devil tail, you know, little tail with the triangle on the end of it. He's just hanging out. He's like, but he's a frog, so he's like going.
8: He always gives you bad advice. He tells you to do the naughty thing.
1: Yeah, take that scorpion across the lake.
0: Why don't you do something evil? Why don't you do something evil? I'm sure no one will be Bud the wiser. I'm a devil frog.
1: That was good. Wow, that was really. I like that. Oh, God. Give yourself a rib shot for that one.
0: Okay.
1: Yeah. Yeah, that was solid.
0: Yeah.
8: Except that it didn't make any sense. But yeah, you know, the no one will be Bud the Wiser.
0: It was Bud Wiser callback.
8: I see the. Oh wait, well I guess none. I see.
1: Yeah, like none the wiser. They'd call back to the Budweiser frogs that they spent $10 million on to get people at the Super Bowl to watch a bunch of fake frogs say Budweiser for 30 seconds.
8: The reason we don't have like a lot of fans is because of the sophistication of our humor.
1: Yeah. It's too highbrow, man. It's like we're way up there.
0: We're too
8: it's
0: smart.
8: Really hard to attain.
0: Too smart
8: this level.
0: For this market.
1: We'll try to dumb it down a little bit
8: for the plebs out there.
0: Yeah, let's. We can get into the one of my favorite types of frogs right here. John Oliver.
20: We're going to talk about the media, specifically one increasingly influential member of it, Alex Jones, the Walter Cronkite of shrieking batshit gorilla clowns. And I know you may be thinking, there is nothing more I need to know about Alex Jones, because you've probably seen crazy clips like this.
21: Ugh. What do you think tap water is? It's a gay bomb, baby. And I'm not saying people didn't naturally have homosexual feelings. I'm not even getting into it. You think I am like, oh, shocked by it, so I'm up here bashing it because I don't like gay people? I don't like them putting chemicals in the water that turn the friggin' frogs gay. Do you understand that? Serious crap.
20: Wow. If he is that upset about a government conspiracy that is not happening, just imagine how upset he's going to be when he finds out about one that actually is. Like the fact that the government is turning raccoons bilingual. Oh, that's right. They're all fluent in French now, and they will be working that into conversation.
8: Uh-huh. That was such a shitty joke.
0: Yeah. I like the... I don't know what you're talking about. I think John Oliver is a comedic genius and probably the most important person on Earth today.
8: No.
0: No.
1: Well, yeah. Yeah, John Oliver. Yeah, that was not a great opening bit there. He could have done better.
0: And he spends the next half hour not addressing any of Alex Jones' arguments and rather attacking his supplement sales.
21: I'm going to go to break. I'm going to come back.
0: Okay, we're back from break here.
21: I was eating jalapenos during the break.
0: This is another.
8: Sound great.
0: Yeah, I like what Cretchit on OPDM always asks. Like, is it regular jalapenos he's eating, like raw, or is he eating like jalapeno poppers, or is he eating like stuffed jalapenos?
8: No, clearly stuffed jalapenos or jalapeno poppers.
1: No, he's eating raw. He's got a plant. He's got a jalapeno pepper plant under the desk in there. He just picks one off, eats it stem and all.
8: He takes breaks during all of his interviews and just goes and
1: he just bends under the table and just and it's a race each time to see how many jalapenos he can eat before they come back.
0: On the last episode of OBDM, they had that clip about Jones like, and it's as Cretchen was like, that's the noise Alex Jones goes when he's headed to the bathroom after eating jalapenos and whiskey all day. Okay, so this is your clip going back into the gay frogs. This is Nature PBS.
22: Oh yeah.
4: public broadcasting system. Space, the final frontier.
5: If an entire class of animals that's been around for millions and millions of years is rapidly declining and potentially going extinct, we really need to think about what we've done and if our advances will eventually harm us all. I really like the science.
22: Phil.
5: Yeah. I like solving the puzzle. I like the CSI.
22: It's dissecting, so get you started on that.
5: I also like frogs, and so I also feel a real drive to help understand how pesticides and other chemicals are affecting amphibian populations.
23: Hayes and his students have been looking for clues in the Salinas Valley.
24: 50% of the U.S.'s agricultural products come out of California. Something like 85% of the country's lettuce comes out of Salinas, 90% of the almonds. It's called the Salad Bowl of America. California uses more pesticides than any other state. The second biggest is Florida. Things like chlorpicrin is used out here on the strawberries. Chlorpicrin is a nerve gas. These are guys who are applying it. They're out there picking it. Methyl bromide is a fumigant, something they pump into the soil. What are some of the other big ones, you guys?
25: Diethanol.
24: Chlomethazine. This will all end up in the river that we're working in here. It might look like we're out in a bush somewhere, but 15 feet on either side, we're surrounded by agriculture, and the runoff ends up in this river. All of the algae is a result of all the nutrients, because a lot of fertilizers are used in agriculture. And once those fertilizers get into the water, you get these blooms of algae. I wouldn't say it's a sign of a healthy river. This is a site where we typically find compromised immune systems, tadpoles that aren't able to fight off disease. Our data so far suggests that the mixture of pesticides causes an increase in stress hormones, and those stress hormones cause immunosuppression, which leads to the inability to respond to any kind of disease pathogen.
21: You son of a piece of garbage! I hate you!
23: While investigating chemical runoff, Hayes stumbled on another culprit.
21: I love you guys.
5: We started going to Salinas River looking for the native red-legged frog, and it turns out that it has been completely replaced on the river by bullfrogs. This invasive bullfrog itself is one of the causes for decline in many of these areas. And so we're studying them in areas where they're not doing well to try to understand what may be driving some of the native species to extinction.
23: Entrepreneurs transported bullfrogs from the East Coast, hoping to farm them for food. Instead, they unleashed a carnivore that has decimated California's native frogs. It seems that even the tough bullfrog isn't doing so well with the toxins in this water. Back at Berkeley, Hayes is studying another non-native. African clawed frogs were once used in human pregnancy tests.
0: I think I just figured it out. I think the atrazine in the water is turning the frogs into alcoholics.
23: But when they became obsolete, many were discarded. These were collected from streams around California.
5: We're removing an invasive frog, and we're studying them to try to understand declining amphibians.
23: Hayes is testing the effects of chemicals like atrazine, a common herbicide.
5: We have a whole family of animals where we've eliminated the female chromosome.
25: Specimen 01.
5: These animals that we know are genetic males have been exposed to atrazine for their entire life. And many of these genetic males now are turning into females. You can see he's got eggs that kind
0: of like the dude's earrings that's the size.
5: Yolked eggs ready to be
1: laid. Yeah, the dude, Tyrone Hayes, the doctor that's been talking the whole time who headed up this whole thing. This dude is fly as heck, man. This dude just dresses, man.
0: Yeah.
1: He's got it going on.
0: He's a baller.
1: Oh yeah. Real quick, though. And I pointed this out to you last night when we were talking
0: about
1: it.
0: Better be quick.
1: Say it again. Yeah. Here we go. When Alex Jones is saying that they're turning the frogs gay, that's not actually what's happening. What's happening is this atrazine mixed with the other chemicals is actually turning genetic males into genetic females that can have viable eggs. Mm-hmm. So they're not actually gay. They're actually completely transitioned from one gender to the other.
0: Successful
1: trans.
0: Which is
1: just wild. Like, not even, 100%, like, biologically transformed into a female frog that can lay eggs and have tadpoles?
0: Well, we learned in Jurassic Park that frogs could already do that.
2: What? What? Oh, Mr. DNA, where did you come from?
3: From your blood. Just one drop of your blood contains billions of strands of DNA, the building blocks of life. A DNA strand, like me, is a blueprint for building a living thing. And sometimes animals that went extinct millions of years ago, like dinosaurs, left their blueprints behind for us to find. We just had to know where to look. 100 million years ago, there were mosquitoes, just like today. And just like today, they fed on the blood of animals, even dinosaurs. Sometimes, after biting a dinosaur, the mosquito would land on the branch of a tree and get stuck in the sap. After a long time, the tree sap would get hard and become fossilized, just like a dinosaur bone, preserving the mosquito inside. This fossilized tree sap, which we call amber, waited for millions of years with the mosquito inside until Jurassic Park scientists came along. Using sophisticated techniques, they extract the preserved blood from the mosquito and, bingo, dino DNA. A full DNA strand contains 3 billion genetic codes. If we look at screens like these once a second for 8 hours a day, it'd take 2 years to look at the entire DNA strand. It's that long. So, it's full of holes. Now that's where our geneticists take over. Thinking machine supercomputers and gene sequencers break down the strand in minutes. And virtual reality displays show our geneticists the gaps in the DNA sequence. We use the complete DNA of a frog to fill in the holes and complete the code. And now we can make a baby dinosaur.
0: So, according to Jurassic Park, frogs could already switch genders, but I'm sure Alex Jones thinks that's
21: ridiculous.
0: Ridiculous. But it's even if Jurassic Park is right, that the frogs could already switch genders, the atrazine is clearly, I'm sure you would agree, Caleb, causing that to happen at a much more intense rate, to the point where it's hurting the species' survivability.
1: Yeah, it happens. The atrazine affects it when they're tadpoles, and it stresses the hormones in order to basically have them turn out as one gender over the other. And for some reason, it seems like, at least where they were studying in the video, it was causing more genetic females or more genetic males to turn into females than the other way around.
0: Yeah, there's a lot of fit frogs humping in the video.
1: Yeah, there's a lot of frog humping in that video, like gratuitous amounts of frog humping. It's very strange. Very strange how much they focus on it towards the end of that video.
0: Yeah, I still got a couple minutes left, but.
9: Yeah. Well, nature docs in general just love to show clips of animals fucking.
0: It's Strange Wilderness when the lion starts fucking the female one. Oh, yeah, slice me up a piece of that. Serve it up hot. See, what I'm wondering if this scientist, what'd you say his name was?
1: Tyrone Hayes.
0: Tyrone Hayes. Has he done a study of what happens when they feed the frogs McDonald's? Does that turn them gay too?
21: Chicken McNuggets.
1: I don't think they force fed any frogs chicken McNuggets yet, but I think that's coming. I think they're just waiting on the funds show
21: chicken
1: up.
21: Chicken McNuggets.
0: Hell yeah.
1: They just put a Big Mac in a pond and see what happens.
0: Man, fuck Jeff Goldblum, man. That's what I said.
10: Family of animals where we've eliminated the female chromosome.
25: Specimen 01.
10: These animals that we know are genetic males have been exposed to atrazine for their entire life. And many of these genetic males now are

0: How many?
1: Just
0: I want to know how many, Alex.
2: Oh, ladies and gentlemen, these frogs, these frog ball sacks, we basically live in the year 2074.
3: You can see he's got eggs that kind of look like they're in a sack. These are actually yolked eggs ready to be laid. What's happening is you're skewing sex ratios. You can get genetic bottlenecking, which can cause crashes. And quite frankly, if you're a genetic male, it'd be nice if you're developed as a genetic male. And now we have a chemical very common in the environment that's effectively sex reversing animals.
4: And maybe people? Question mark? Speaking.
1: Yeah, you're right. There's a lot of frog humping going on in this video.
0: Yeah, like the rest of the
1: video. They don't
0: really
1: hump. They just sit on top of each other.
0: Yeah, you just kind of see them. Like every now and again, you can see them move a little bit.
1: Yeah,
0: the
1: slight pelvic thrust once every 45 seconds.
0: Yeah.
1: They mainly just lay there.
0: Yeah, I think they say it in the video, but they said some of these frogs will hump for like 10 straight hours or something.
4: Jesus.
0: Yeah, just going at it. Yeah, just humping 10 hours a day.
1: Yeah, it's like a big old frog
0: he's gonna
1: orgy.
0: Be ripped, I love you man. Guys. He's gonna have a 6-pack. He's gonna have a 12-pack. He's gonna have 12-pack on top of his 12-pack. All that humping,
1: oof.
0: Just going at it. Deep V.
1: The frogs that Trent, they probably like it. Probably affects their penis size too, though.
4: Because you got a 1-inch pecker.
5: So I guess we should, people should fuck like frogs instead of fucking like rabbits, right?
1: Why don't you make like a frog and fuck me?
0: I think after 10 hours of that, you get pretty chafed, you know. I don't know how long you'd be able to keep that up.
1: Well, yeah.
5: Mm-hmm. Yeah, I guess a frog's skin constantly produces lube. So
0: yeah, they got mucus coming out of their whole body.
1: Yeah.
0: Natural lube.
1: Imagining what would happen if Alex was, you know, there's all the memes of him going out to the forest on Pride Month to protect the last straight frogs or whatever. Just thinking of, like, what would happen if Alex ran into the Budweiser frogs?
6: What drives me crazy is you're hating me right now.
7: No, I love
6: because
7: you.
6: You're not drinking.
1: Maybe that's where the Budweiser frogs came from. Alex got them hammered.
3: I think as the female, we affectionately refer to as Darnell. He's a genetic male that not only acts like a female, he lays eggs like a female. He, she has been exposed to atrazine all of her life. I don't even really know how to reference it.
1: This guy's a bigot, man. Oh, what? He needs to figure out his pronoun situation.
7: This is just so confusing. I don't know how to reference it.
0: In this situation, it's a he, she. In this situation, this is actually correct because it has all of the actual biological parts. So there's not really a good way to reference it because all of those.
5: I think we call that a hermaphrodite.
0: Well, yeah, it's a hermaphroditic frog, but it's like it's been caused and it has. But usually with hermaphrodites, at least in from what I understand anyways, not an expert on this, but what I understand, usually when people are hermaphroditic, one of the biological parts that they have does not work, or sometimes both of them don't function properly. In this case, both biological gender parts are functioning pretty much like they're supposed to. Like they're able to have eggs. But also still has the genetic male parts. So it's just really weird that this chemical is able to do this.
5: That is really odd.
1: Yeah.
8: Maybe Michelle Obama might be a man. I don't know.
0: Jeez.
5: I know a guy who knows a guy who had two dicks. He was born with double penises, and you know, they both operated independently of each other.
1: They were talking about this on Hog Story. The two-dicked man. And they pulled up, I didn't see it, but they pulled up a picture between the Fletcher and Carolyn did. Yeah. Not so really.
5: Apparently there's a lot of people out there who are actually born with two penises or two vaginas or whatever.
1: Nice.
7: Wow.
5: Yeah, it happens.
1: Well, I think you should be careful what you call those people.
9: Oh, by the way, I don't think they like being called fags anymore. I think nowadays they prefer homos.
3: It's like a female. He, she has been exposed to atrazine all of her life. I don't even really know how to reference it. This is Darnell's third.

0: So Darnell has sons and daughters that we've grown up. You can see eggs in the bottom. This is actually her second clutch for today.
1: She I like that.
0: Has clutch. Been copulating for getting close to 24 hours now. This is probably one of the most remarkable things I've seen in my work.
2: Oh, did you catch that right there? He said they've been copulating for close to 24 hours.
1: I guess if you're going to have all those eggs, is it one thrust for every egg? Because I'm looking at a couple hundred eggs probably in this video.
2: I absolutely don't think that's how it works. However, I don't know because I am not a frog expert. But
3: I think these frogs come a lot. They just, you got to get it all out, you know?
1: Well, Joe Biden did say come. So
2: is he a frog? Is he actually a frog? Is he several frogs stacked on top of each other?
1: It's just like you know, the three ducks in a suit to look like a man. It's just like that, but with frogs, with Biden.
2: It's just a bunch of frogs, like 20 frogs.
1: Joe Biden, are you actually a 25 frogs in a human's bodysuit?
4: We choose truth over facts.
1: That didn't answer my question.
0: I'm very excited about the science and trying to understand the mechanism. But on the other hand, I am worried. This is the most common contaminant in ground and surface water and drinking water. And the level of atrazine that it took to make this male turn into a female is three times less than what's allowed in our drinking water.
1: Ding, ding, ding.
5: I really think that the global amphibian decline is telling us something about human health.
6: The toxins in our waters are reaching well beyond frogs. Reproductive abnormalities have been reported in everything from alligators to polar bears to humans.
0: It's not just a problem with frogs we should be concerned about. The water that's causing their problems is the same water that we're drinking and using to water our crops.
6: Frog or human, we all breathe the same air and drink the same water. For their sake and ours, experts agree we have to take action, and there's no time to lose.
3: I was just going to say, because like, we don't all do what the frogs drink, Dasani. Like, we all drink the same water. Like, what the fuck is this? No, we don't.
1: Well, they put fluoride in bottled water. I'm sure atrazine's runoff is probably in it, too. But, you know, if the atrazine doesn't get you, they'll just come to your house.
7: They can't wait to send the police to your house to chop your testicles off.
2: Well, really what it is like, if you drink any water, and you can look at Dasani, you can look at Aquafina, you can look at any bottled water, and it'll tell you where it came from. And it almost always, except for like Fiji water or the really expensive specific waters, it comes from a municipality. It'll say municipality of wherever. And that municipality is just city water for whatever area that is. And all of this runoff gets into the same water. And so when you have pesticides and herbicides and stuff that you use, there is no way to avoid it getting into the water supply, because all of it will drain off into whatever body of water is, and eventually it'll get into the main water supply. So every time that they put chemicals down, it's getting into the water supply. You can filter it out as much as you want. You can do all kinds of stuff to it, but eventually you're going to get some of it. There's just no way to get rid of all of it.
8: Buy some water filters, buy some vitamins, buy some minerals.
2: That's all you can do.
3: Well, people are stupid, man. I wish they hadn't done that to us. So, yeah.
2: Well, I mean, if you didn't have the pesticides, you wouldn't have food, or the pesticides and herbicides, you would not have as much availability for food. So, and what's crazy about atrazine is, and I looked for a while to try to find like a debunking story or anything to show that what we just listened to, the study that Tyrone Hayes did, I believe it was in 2010 is when that study happened, that there was something falsified about it, that there was anything about it that was like misrepresented in order to make it look worse than it was. And I couldn't find anything. There was except for two things. There was one story from the NPR where they just said that the atrazine, and then they tied it in with Alex Jones. It was like, oh, this is a story that, and they didn't deny any of it. They just said it was tied in with Alex Jones saying that the frogs were gay. And the only other thing I could find was from a company called Syngenta, who is the maker of atrazine, who claimed that Tyrone Hayes was defaming them by putting out this study. Everything else supported what he found. Nothing disproved what he found. It was all saying like, yeah, this atrazine, this, it's doing what he said it's doing. We can't find any other explanation. These pesticides are bad. They're getting in the water. And the only regulation that atrazine has, and I mean, you could just look on Amazon right now and buy a jug of atrazine if you want, but you have to have a, you have to have a pesticide applicator's license in most states to use atrazine. And I'm going to tell you right now, because I could go get my license right now if I wanted to. In North Carolina, it's different in each state, but in North Carolina, you buy two manuals that you read over, and then you give the state $50. You take a test, and boom, you got your license. You can spray all but one chemical. You can purchase and apply all but one chemical with that license. I forget what the chemical is. It's like, it's similar to, what was that stuff they were spraying in, the DDT. It's similar to DDT. And that is the only chemical you can't, you have to have another license in order to purchase that. And that's really hard to get. But the general pesticide applicator's license is not difficult to attain. You could probably, with 2 weeks of getting the manuals, you could be ready to take that test, go spend the $50 or $75 to get the license, and then you can just spray and spray and spray and spray and spray. Like, there's
3: get really all the atrazine you want. You heard it here. You heard it here, gay men who have straight friends that they really want to fuck. gotta take that pesticide test and get some atrazine and slowly poison your friend and turn him gay.
2: Just show up at their house every day.
3: Just dose him every single day.
1: Oh my god!
3: It's like, hey man, I'm here. I'm here with your daily coffee.
2: Well, I think that would kill him. He just put it straight to a liquid he was gonna drink. You'd have to like spray him like his feet or like spray him anywhere other than his face. So he's just kind of inhaling it all day.
3: Just do his laundry instead of detergent, use atrazine. And then just.
2: What? He would be completely free of pests though. He would have no bugs. He would have no funguses. He would eventually grow. He'd be so fertile that he would just grow a pussy.
1: Stan goes vegetarian in that veal episode of South Park. It's like, the doctor's like, there's nothing I can do for him. He's developed 8 small vaginas in his stomach.
2: Was it vaginitis?
1: You get the atrazine out of your water. You look at yourself in the mirror.
9: Want you to look at yourself in the mirror right now, because this is the last time you're going to be looking this gay in your whole life.
1: For anyone who's listening.
3: Gay in your whole life.
1: I think nowadays they prefer homos. For anybody who's, I don't recommend this, but it is, Flesher did post this in the show notes. If you want to see the double-dicked dude, I just had the pleasure of looking at that. He's got 2 8-inch cocks.
2: Oh, wow.
3: Yeah. Yeah, so he's like overly endowed.
1: He should so chop one of them man. Off and just, and surgically combine them to have a 16-incher.
2: And he would know exactly how far he was in too, because he knows that they're both 8, so it's like, oh, I can just still see the head of the first one. So God. You know, it's like I'm only about 6 inches in. I got 10 more to go here, baby girl. Get ready. Damn,
1: yeah. Can you imagine?
2: Open up your mouth.
1: I guess like it would add like a whole, you'd need like 4 women to really give you a proper blowjob at that point, because you got to have one on the dick and one on the balls already. You know, you'd have to have 4 because you got 2 dicks and wait, I didn't look at close enough to see if he had 4 balls or 2 balls.
3: Wait, I got to look at it again. I got to look
2: both,
3: again.
2: Do both wieners have a set balls. Of balls? So there's only one set of balls.
3: One set of balls.
1: So you need 3 chicks because one chick can have 2 balls in her mouth and then the other 2 chicks each have a dick in their mouth.
2: Have to really get those, like, you'd have to organize that to make sure everybody's head was in the right spot.
3: His faces would just be mashed together,
1: I've seen faces mashed together in that fashion on the internet before, so I know it's possible.
3: I'm sure you have, yeah. Chris.
10: What's it like battling with all those lawsuits and like you got another one?
11: You got
10: right?
11: a lot, bro. You've been sued by a frog today.
10: You've been sued by a frog.
11: Do you even know this yet?
10: No.
11: It's surprise, all over the internet.
10: Surprise, motherfucker.
1: Frogs can turn gay and sue people.
2: They got a lot more rights than they used to.
1: Yeah.
2: Like frogs, they really started fighting for their rights a while back. You know, they had little picket signs.
1: LGBTQF. Yeah.
2: Frogs. You imagine you're like going to like a support group. It's like, hey, I'm gay. Hey, I'm bisexual. There's just a frog sitting next to you. He's like, wait, why is this frog here? Oh, we include frogs now too.
1: I've heard Alcoholics Anonymous is full of the frogs.
10: Okay, you got sued by a frog.
11: It's all over the internet right now. You've been sued by a fucking frog, dude. A conspiracy frog named Pepe.
10: Pepe.
11: You know this motherfucker?
12: Oh, that happened like a year and a half ago.
10: Read the best part about Alex's Jones, 159-page deposition about Pepe the frog. And this is you being sued by a frog.
12: I know. It's totally insane. Here's what happened. Hillary came out and said that Pepe was a Nazi. She's the one that said he's a Nazi.
2: Pepe.
12: And so the guy.
11: The frog. The frog.
12: Yeah. So the guy that
10: definitely
12: supposedly
10: looks like
12: created
10: it. Yeah, he could be.
11: He could be a Nazi.
12: I mean, the guy that supposedly created it. In Fury, he lives here in town. He told the Daily Dot and a bunch of other stuff, use it. It's open, free to use, everything. He sues people if they put it on their website. So we get some art, we sell at Infowars.com. A guy goes, I made this poster of symbols of the 2016 election. The frog's like a little bitty thing up here in the corner. He's saying we can't paint that and sell it. Now they wanted to settle for nothing. They just wanted to say, oh, I settled. BS. I've spent 10 times what they wanted to settle for fighting him, and I'll keep fighting him because I fight every damn one of these BS things.
10: Wait,
12: they just saw
10: what?
12: All the.
10: Sorry, fired me
12: I got sued over right. A year and a half ago over this. They just saw the attention the last deposition got.
1: So, did you say something, Kill?
2: Yeah, he's like, I've spent 10 times what it would have taken to settle.
1: Yeah, because he's got the money, so he's like, it's the principle. He doesn't want I think is what he's getting at. He's like, I'd rather spend more money than have the news give me another reason to say I lost a lawsuit.
2: Like, I get it, but it's just like this particular lawsuit, it's not like defaming him or anything. He was just using an image that was somebody else created.
1: Yeah.
3: It's a Pepe meme. Just stop using the Pepe meme. Like, yeah, just, I don't know.
2: That's all he's got to do. You know, he doesn't have to.
1: Using the Pepe meme feels good, man.
12: So they saw this was like before. What's me do?
10: Now, is this the gay frog that you were talking about?
12: No, this is not the atrazine gay frogs. By the way, you pull up major universities, folks. And I'm not thinking it's gay people. The point is that atrazine artificially.
1: Alex, I'm sorry. I think nowadays they prefer homos.
12: Demasculates men. It overfeminizes women and causes cancer.
11: And where is that found? Where is the whatever you're saying.
12: Atrazine is basically in all of our tap water. It's in everything. We're just inundated in it.
10: So you believe
12: don't believe me. Don't believe me. I was covering like 10 years ago a Berkeley study and then a South African study and a UT study going, wow, look, almost all the frogs don't now want females. They want to have sex with males who don't produce eggs. So the frogs are dying. And I said, it's making the freaking frogs gay.
11: Well, hold on a second.
12: And now what? And then they go, sorry.
10: And then you get sued by a frog.
11: No, I want to say
12: and
11: this.
12: Now I'm sued by a frog.
11: To your.
1: You know, I'm going to start blaming atrazine on the fact on the, as the reason why I can't grow a full beard. I've decided.
3: I'm pretty sure it's just because I'm German. You know, that's why I can't grow a beard.
2: I'm part German. Hey, well, I got a pretty nice beard.
1: I saw there was a one German had a pretty good mustache. If you want to probably do that.
3: Mustaches, it can happen, but those aren't pure bloods, you know, pure breed Germans.
11: You know, it's not pure the pure breed German.
3: You know, Adolf Hitler, you know, he gave us a pretty good description of what that looks like. I'm not saying it's me, but, you know, it's me. Woo-hoo.
2: And it was also weird. It was nothing what Hitler looked like. He had like dark hair and stuff.
3: No, he just knew that he knew the truth. He knew who was superior.
11: Your point, and this is what I fucking hoped would happen. I hope you would come on the show and we would find solid ground to stand on together, because we just talked about a study a couple weeks ago where male sexual activity was down.
10: Hold on a second. Apples and oranges, guy. What are you saying?
12: That's just Netflix.
10: What are you, Netflix and Fortnite? Man, what are you saying?
12: But still,
10: saying the government puts chemicals in water that is turning people more feminine? Is that?
12: Well, here's the deal.
11: And with that,
12: there's a lot of plastics you can produce that don't have bisphenol A that's similar to atrazine.
11: Yep.
12: You notice, like, if you go to Target or wherever now, all the stuff's glass because mom's figured it out. most plastics leach, but you can do a different process that it costs the same amount of money. they chose Mom's a plastic to be the unified standard in the West that causes breast cancer. That causes sterility.
10: What's it called?
12: Bisphenol A.
10: Okay.
12: BPA.
10: I have a
12: atrazine in frogs. You'll get German, Japanese, U.S. universities.
1: By the way, as far as the BPA goes in plastic bottles, I have NPR and even NIH.gov saying that, yeah, that it mimics estrogen, these plastics, and causes cancer. The cancer part's probably worse than the mimicking estrogen part of that, I would say.
3: Oh, absolutely. But I'm also saying that I feel like, you know, even though they have a few articles and shit like that, like the average person doesn't spend a lot of time thinking about like the poisons that might make them gay in plastics.
2: Yeah. I was going to drink that bottle of water, but I feel pretty straight today and I don't really want to gay it up.
1: You'll notice like a lot of the plastics now, most of them will say BPA free because people like it became pretty common knowledge that BPA in plastic is pretty fucking bad for you.
2: Yeah, because was saying with the leaching is the plastic like breaks down really fast with the BPA, so it leaches into the water and the cancer. I didn't know about the estrogen thing. I just knew that it the little particles get into your system and they can cause cancer. The estrogen thing was weird. I didn't understand why that would happen.
8: It's the globalist.
10: I have a more basic question, but I'm curious.
11: Basic ass.
10: Just for people who might like not really be into all this information, like why, who and why would people come after us as just people living life to attack us or to harm us or to put products in our lives that are killing us?
12: That's like, a great question. Why did Hitler do it then?
1: Why would anyone ever do anything? Because
13: you could take over the world.
12: There's people that want power, and you know, here's the deal. If you can control humanity, there's no more wars. So the Carnegie Endowment, via the British Royal Institute of International Affairs, developed a plan in the 1860s, and then Carnegie got set up in the early 1900s to end war as we know it. But the answer is end men and women as we know it, end human competition as we know it. So it's an official world government plan to end the family, end humanity. Brave New World is not a fiction book. Huxley even wrote another book about how it wasn't fiction. He wrote it in 1932, how it was a total plan for what they're now doing.
1: I love it when Alex even goes further than that on a show. He's like, you know what? Maybe I'm just totally wrong and Bill Gates is right. And we need to kill everybody with vaccines. Maybe I'm the bad guy. Maybe I'm the bad guy. Maybe we do need to implement a plan to get rid of all the dumb people.
3: Maybe we do.
2: Well, I mean, you know, if the plan is to end war and end human competition and, you know, make everything a utopia, I mean, you got to kill a few billion people to get there. But, you know,
1: you got to break some eggs to make an omelet.
3: You
1: got
3: to crack a few eggs to make an omelet.
2: You know, it's like a potato. You know, it's like you got the one thing and you kill the other guy. And then, hey, it's a peaceful world because there's no more competition. It's just me.
3: Hey, we've done this before. Remember the French?
12: Well, it drives me crazy.
1: No. Whoops. Wrong clip. Misfire. I need a buzzer to penalize myself every time I misfire a clip. This is your last warning, self.
2: Don't do it. No.
1: We got one more. If you want to go back to the, you had the video, Caleb, A Tale of Frogs and Fish and Men. You want to go through that?
2: We can go through that. It's it starts out with Tyrone Hayes, and it gets into a few other a little more detailed about like atrazine and chemicals in the water and stuff like that.
1: Word.
2: Yeah, we can go ahead and go through that.
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15: In a trendy refurbished warehouse district on a spring night, people gather at a creative space, but they aren't here for wine and sculpture. They're here to hear about frogs.
16: I'm going to tell you a story tonight I call From Silent Spring to Silent Night, A Tale of Toads and Men. And
15: few biologists have a story like Tyrone Hayes.
16: The largest chemical company in the world, Novartis, asked us to test their number one selling product, atrazine. I never heard of it.
15: That was 1997, and Dr. Hayes quickly began learning about the world's best-selling pesticide. Using African clawed frogs in his research, he came to a controversial conclusion.
16: We found that atrazine had demasculinizing effects on exposed males, so the
1: Just to pause it right there, it's if you are trying to avoid war and make the population docile and something that gets into the water and food supply of the entire planet that has demasculizing effects would benefit you.
2: Yeah, you'd have less aggression.
1: Yeah.
2: Overall.
1: And if it gives them cancer really... too, then that's a double whammy.
2: Mm-hmm. I will say this. I do know a little bit about the history of like the use of pesticides and stuff. And most of the time, this stuff is not developed with full knowledge of what the side effects are because mm-hmm. it is developed to sell and in mass quantity. So it's kind of like, hey, let's pump this out, make sure it doesn't kill anybody immediately, and then just start selling it. If it works, we're going to sell a lot of it.
1: Yes, they're called soft kill weapons.
2: Yeah, but they're usually not developed by, like, they're developed by, like, and I'm not defending DuPont or anything. DuPont's a pretty bad company overall. But, like, they're developed by large chemical companies like DuPont who are just making a product. And they do some pretty shady stuff, but it's never, like, on purpose. It's just, it's negligence. It's almost always negligence. And then you've got a bunch of guys who are agricultural workers and stuff, and they don't really know the ratios that they need to use until they've been using them for a long time. So you almost always have people over applying the pesticides because you want to make sure, like if you're growing like 500 acres of a crop and that's all the money you're going to make that year and you've got to pay for everything, you want that crop to grow more than you care about over applying some pesticides. So there is incentive for them to overuse until they can figure out the exact level that they need to use. So a lot of this stuff is just not necessarily negligence, but it's just not knowing the appropriate amount of a chemical to use for years. Like it takes years to kind of figure out exactly how much because they'd rather overapply than underapply. And it always gets into the water. It was the same thing that was happening.
12: Hey, you give your lawns fluoride? Hell no, we don't give them fluoride. I mean, that's something that really sinks in for people.
1: What happens when you give your llamas atrazine?
2: Your llamas? I have no idea.
12: Hey, you give your llamas fluoride? Hell no, we don't give them fluoride.
2: We need somebody to fund that study.
1: Yeah. Continuing with the frogs at the tail of frogs and fish and men.
15: A controversial conclusion.
16: We found that atrazine had demasculinizing effects on exposed males. So the voice box, the larynx didn't grow properly. Testosterone levels were really low. We eventually found out that sperm production was really low. We also found out that the exposed males could be feminized. They would grow ovaries or grow eggs.
15: It's easy to see why people come to listen to Hayes. He's engaging.
16: Ooh, I know what I'm not drinking tonight.
15: And funny. But he has one simple way of making the connection between his audience and his frogs.
16: So as they tell you what atrazine does to this frog's hormones, you should be thinking about what it does to me, to humans.
15: Atrazine is now the second most widely used pesticide in the U.S. And the EPA has recently drafted a report citing atrazine as a chronic risk, not just for frogs, but mammals, birds, and other wildlife, even when used according to labels. Chemical companies and agriculture associations refute the research, citing the chemical's role in increasing agricultural output and previous studies finding that atrazine is safe. For the University of Nebraska Omaha's Alan Kowak, the issue is far larger than a single chemical.
13: We have atrazine in the water in concert with a suite of other chemicals.
15: Sitting just a few miles north of where the Elkhorn meets the Platte, before it flows into the Missouri, Kowak's research station is perfectly placed.
13: Every time it rains, there's going to be surface runoff from both the towns and the agricultural areas. All of the water that runs off is, for all practical purposes, passing this point.
15: But it's not just the water he's interested in. It's the glop, the sediment that mixes with it and always has.
13: Many chemicals actually adhere to the sediment particles and move downstream associated with the sediment particles themselves. So it's not like we have to get rid of the nasty, ugly sediment to do our work. The sediment is our work.
15: Because spring rains raised the Elkhorn's levels dramatically, grad student Jonathan Ali has the not-so-enviable task of hauling buckets of water back to the lab to recreate field conditions without nature's complications. What they've seen so far in minnows echoes what Tyrone Hayes was finding with frogs, though with a small twist.
17: We see that females exposed are defeminized. So they produce less of the egg yolk protein that they need to produce healthy eggs.
13: You may be thinking, well, who cares about the little fish? On a molecular level, it's not that different.
15: Because the genetic structures of fish and humans are strikingly similar, and the chemical cocktail spilling into our waterways spikes during the growing season, so does Kolak's concern for expectant mothers.
13: If I had a daughter that was pregnant and it was in the spring, I would encourage my daughter to drink filtered water. It's just the cost relative to the potential adverse impacts, the cost is minimal. And again, I'm not saying there's anything wrong with the Omaha drinking water. I'm just saying, why take that risk?
15: That risk is what agencies like the EPA are studying. Meanwhile, the Elkhorn River keeps on flowing, transporting whatever glop it picks up along the way.
1: Glop.
13: We are all in this together.
11: Glop.
13: The days of thinking what happens in my backyard or what happens on my ranch is my business and it doesn't really affect anyone else. It's just not true.
1: Yeah.
2: Yeah. So it's like in that video, it kind of shows that other animals are affected. It doesn't affect everything the same way. But there is like a hormone stress response in pretty much any small developing creature that they find that's been exposed to a larger amount of atrazine. And like where they're at in Nebraska is a huge agriculture state. So they probably have higher levels of atrazine in their water than most people do or most non-agricultural areas. But it's just really fascinating that this is something that's been known about for at least 10 years. This is something, a study that was done, an independent study that was done by a university with no affiliation for the results. It wasn't done by a company or the EPA, who can be very easily influenced. It was just an independent study that was done. They showed this, and nothing happened except that the EPA put atrazine on the pesticide applicators restrictions license, meaning what I said earlier about going and getting, like, it's like a little harder than getting a fishing license. Like, or it's about the same. I would compare it to getting a concealed carry permit. It's about the same level of difficulty as that.
1: And we're all getting like, killed here.
2: These are having, like, I don't know if they're irreversible, but it seems like it's pretty permanent effects on these creatures. And it's just like, nothing's being done about this kind of stuff. It is just
1: crazy.
2: No,
1: why would we do that?
2: Yeah. Why would we not? You know, why would we get these pesticides out of the water?
8: My God, limit for 25 years they've been growing babies in cows.
2: There's a lot of space in those cows. You can grow like 5-6 babies at a time.
1: Yeah,
2: just take out the stomachs, put babies in there.
1: Yeah, I was. If I see a baby crawl out of a cow, man, I don't know. I don't know about that. Hey, fuck. That thing's dying, too. I have... Well, before we get into the last type of frog on the docket, unless you either of you two have anything else to say before we move on, I do have a couple more segments.
3: What type of frog?
1: Well, this is, specifically, this one is the Loveland frog. A longtime Ohio folklore, the Loveland frog, also known as the Loveland Frogman, is a legendary humanoid frog standing roughly 4 feet tall, allegedly spotted in Loveland, Ohio, throughout the 70s. The legend renewed attention when...
3: Frogman sounds like a more accurate moniker than...
1: Frogman, like Dogman, but a frog.
3: The frog...
1: Humanoid. Which is funny because when Dean was on for the Dogman episode, I was like, man, I'd rather have a frogman. Little did I know, there is a frogman.
3: There's a frogman.
1: Yeah. So
2: and he's hopping mad.
8: Hey. It's summer.
11: Yes.
1: Oh, you son of a bitch.
8: There's a frogman, and he's hopping mad.
1: I'll do it again now. Every time. So yeah, the legend regained new attention when a Loveland police officer reported to a colleague that he had seen an animal consistent with descriptions of the Frogman. Reported sightings as recently as 2016 and 2018. Multiple police officer sightings. It was even reported on Cincinnati local TV. Yeah, Loveland Frog. And then there's also, since everybody loves it when podcasts read off Wikipedia, we'll do a little more of that. there's a bunch of different frog type creatures that date back in an ancient mythology and, you know, Egypt, Africa, all over the place. There's Japanese folklore of like people sized frogs. They're slightly smaller than people, but they're about four and a half feet tall, which is some people are that tall, but you know. Also, Gungans from Star Wars are kind of frog people. Jar Jar Binks, kind of a frog person.
3: Yeah, like a lizard person with weird ear flaps. Not really.
1: It's like, but he's an amphibian, though. He's definitely amphibian because they lived underwater and they swim, breathe underwater.
3: Yeah.
2: Okay, he's got the webbed hands and feet, too.
3: Yeah, it's true. That's true.
1: There's also a story of Hercules and Dionysus or some Hercules and some guy have to have a singing battle in Greek mythology or whatever it was where Hercules is from. They have a singing battle with frogs and the frogs sing and they have to out-sing these frog people. There's a lot of frog stuff going on. Despite, aside from the racist depiction of Jar Jar Binks.
18: Yes, Matha.
1: Whatever he's, how did he talk? It's basically like...
2: He said Misa.
18: Misa. Misa. Yeah, not Masa. Misa.
3: Yeah. Yeah, I don't think it's racist. I think you're making it racist.
1: No, I think it was Jim Jefferies had a long bit about how racist the Gungans were. How racist Lucas was for making those characters.
2: I heard a thing about that too, like an actual article. It was like, we didn't like Jar Jar Binks because of that. It's like,
1: guy that played Jar Jar defended it though. He said like, no, it wasn't racist. So I think it's okay.
3: It doesn't sound, I've never made that connection in my entire life.
2: Yeah, I never did until I read the article.
3: The Gungans were also like, were supposed to be black people. They don't sound like black people. Like,
1: It was like that clip they play on Hog Story.
3: Yeah.
1: It was like motorboating. He would just like shake
3: it. Yeah. But what's that got to do? Black people do that? Are we saying that black people do this? Like, what the fuck? I've never seen a black person do that. I feel like it's pretty fucking racist.
1: Let's move on to hallucinogenic frogs. Seems like as good a time as any. This is Hamilton Morris, and Caleb and I were talking about this last night, like the toad, right? Toads are hallucinogenic, but Hamilton Morris and Mike Tyson both say frogs, the DMT frogs. So we'll see what happens.
19: Hunting. They use it to abort pregnancies by rubbing these women's vaginas with it.
1: You can abort a baby by rubbing a vagina with a frog. Do you know that? That's a huge piece of news.
2: I never heard that.
3: You can also just wait until the baby's born and then just take the frog and rub it all over the baby's face, and it will also die then.
1: Right after childbirth?
3: Yes.
1: I think that's the clean method to do it. But it's more...
3: I suppose. It turns it into a stillbirth.
1: There's got to be a abortion frog joke we can make. We'll have to think of it.
19: This venom contains an opioid peptide that's 100 times stronger than morphine, and some people say that it's psychedelic. It doesn't activate any of the psychedelic receptors, as far as I know, but there's also a lot about the venom that we don't know. And it produces some kind of a strange effect. It makes you vomit, and then supposedly you spend the next 8 hours in some kind of a daze and wake up feeling fantastic the next day.
1: So that's the opiate frog. I was looking for the hallucinogen frog. But we know, going back to Logan Paul's podcast, Mike Tyson had
20: it. It's the toe.
1: He calls it the frog. Sometimes the toe. He's like,
20: the toe changed my life.
1: Yeah.
2: The toe.
11: But you've also experimented a little bit with actual DMT as well, right?
12: Absolutely.
11: Can you describe that experience?
12: Listen, it's really crazy. Listen, this is my partner, right? This is my partner. I'm doing the DMT. And my partner's right here. And then I feel a... You know, I just feel like the sun opens up and the, you know, I feel like the fucking, boom, the sun opens up and the air comes out. I said, do you see that? He said, see what? I said, stop fucking with me. I know you see this, right? He said, Mike, I don't see shit. What are you talking about? I said, right, stop fucking with me. You see this shit. He said, Mike, I don't.
11: I've heard it's like the
12: I think they're playing tricks on me. I think because my crew likes to prank me all the time.
11: Right.
12: And I'm thinking they're pranking me. I said, man, I know you see this shit, don't you? He said, Mike, I don't see what you're
11: How doing. Long did that last?
12: Last for a minute.
11: Literally 1 minute? Not like.
12: No, for a minute. Some time, probably 20 minutes.
10: Aren't all psychedelics like that, though? Aren't all psychedelics. Like, if you take one too many mushrooms, the sun opens up.
11: Not like, I don't think like that.
10: Like, dude, okay.
12: So, we also do the toe. We experience with the toe.
10: Yeah, ooh. You said, the venom on the back of a toad, or how does it work?
12: But it's not like the rest of the drugs you would smoke when you're active. You can't be active. As soon as you take a hit, boom, your soul.
1: I love how Mike Tyson is drinking a Fiji water and eating Reese's the whole time he's talking. As if it's not hard enough to understand them already.
11: Here in the United States for that as well, or is that a Mexico?
12: I've done it in Mexico, right?
11: Chihuahua is one of the precincts, but
12: I did in Mexico.
11: Crazy. And that's like the highest. That's the highest, right? Like, can you go above the toad? I mean, that's the
12: they
11: highest.
12: They said no, yeah. But the lizard tail is very close.
10: Oh my God.
12: Snake venom is very close. The white cobra is very close.
10: How did you figure this out? What's the history behind? Yeah, like, who was the first
21: find
10: person
21: a snake
10: that?
21: And let's smoke it.
10: Like,
12: no, history told us what happened. This
1: who's talking? Happened. Who brought up snakes? What was that? What's going on?
12: They saw
1: snake.
12: An animal attacked. So I forgot what the animal was, but it was an animal prey that attacked it. It ate it, and it started acting weird and trembling, and it was out. And they thought it was poison. Then in 20 minutes, he got back up and just took off.
1: Can you guys understand a word of what Mike Tyson's even saying here? Or should I just move on?
3: It's really hard.
2: Imagine you just spitting all over these guys the whole time. They're getting interviewed by
10: shirt.
2: Their faces are just covered in greasies.
12: And so... The Native Americans saw that, and they thought they didn't die, that he woke back up, and I guess that's how they experienced.
10: That actually makes sense.
21: That does make a lot of sense.
10: That actually makes sense.
21: But what is that feeling like for you to leave your body? Like, do you actually feel like you left your body?
12: Hey. It's the most scariest experience you will ever go through in your life, to know that you're dead.
21: Hey, man, I don't want to do that.
12: Yes, you do want to do that. Listen. In life, do you just want to be you right now? Do you want to be this way till the day you die? No, you think
21: I'm working on it.
12: No, but do you want to be like this till the day you die? The same mentality, the same way you think about life, the same way you think about humanity right now. You want to stop right here and think?
21: No. I want to move forward.
12: Well, that's what the toad does.
11: It actually.
20: That's what the toad does.
1: Yeah, I don't know. I'm assuming neither of you have ever licked a toad or smoked a toad venom or anything.
2: No, not to my knowledge, no.
1: Yeah, me neither.
3: I prefer my drugs to not be able to, like, get up and walk away again.
1: Not until after you've taken off. Them. Yeah.
3: Yes, exactly.
1: Trippy toads. I don't plan on ever trying that, but it is, I do think it's really awesome that frogs and toads can make you hallucinate harder than most other drugs.
2: Yeah.
1: And it's traditionally believed that that's as a defense mechanism from predators.
2: Yeah, it's like, because it's technically a poison, you know, like, I mean, like, think about it. If something's coming up to eat you and they lick you and then the sun opens up and they, you know, feel like they're talking to God, you think they're still going to try to eat you? You think yeah. you're just going to hop off while they're rolling mm-hmm. around on the ground?
1: That's a good point.
2: Having mm-hmm. the best time of their life.
1: Yeah, that is a good point.
2: Yeah.
1: Yeah, I think that about wraps it up for me. You guys got anything else we need to cover? I think we did cover a lot of ground on the frogs, and before we hop on out of here.
2: Oh,
1: well, yeah. Yes. If you guys got anything else.
3: I'm good. I think I've learned a lot today. I think I've gained knowledge and I've increased in wisdom. And I'm all the wiser for this episode.
1: Sweet. Well, good.
2: I think I like frogs even more now. I liked frogs before, and now I like them even more.
3: Now I know how to make different living beings turn gay with a certain chemical. So
1: coming up next, an episode about llamas.
12: Hey, you give your llamas fluoride? Hell no, we don't give them fluoride. I mean, that's something that really sinks in for people.
1: I got
3: it's really relatable.
1: I love how he's just got llamas. Like, he's got like four llamas walking around the InfoWars studio while he's talking.
3: This really sinks in for people.
1: Fletcher in the chat. A great episode of Frog Story.
2: Frog Story.
1: I will be.
3: Maybe that's a good show title. Frog Story.
1: That is, yeah. Good call. I will be on Hog Story. This coming Thursday. So be sure to tune in for that. And I'll hang out here. If you Noah and Caleb are welcome to hang out. I'm going to be on the stream a little longer playing tunes. If you guys want to play some music and just chit chat on the post show. And we'll close with this little ending melody here. Thanks for listening.
3: Sounds good.
1: This has been Abs in a Six Pack.
4: 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And what's on the other side?

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1: Abs in a six pack!
2: Excuse me.

0: criminal aids cross the fish.
1: The New World Order isn't coming, it's here. You stand up to it like Paul Revere.
0: I'm not against beer.
2: Is that clear? I'm a pioneer.
0: I'm here. You want to see it go out of the level? Up, up, up, up. We got lots.

0: goes, fuck you, Alex Jones.
1: Oh, yeah, what's the species greater than us?
2: Oh, God. Well, dummies, you just wasted another amount of your non-precious time listening to Abs in a Six-Pack. When are you going to stop?
3: You know, there's very few of you. If this is like a hands-on-a-hard-body thing of trying to figure out who'll be the last person actually listening to this show, it's a lose-lose proposition. By the way, he asked me to do this. The head moron who makes the show. Ha! The secret is, I think he's the biggest moron of all. It would indicate that you're a bigger moron for listening to his show. However, I think somehow that's not true. He actually is a bigger moron than the rest of you. Anyway, go outside. Read a book. Ride a bike. Take a walk. Go walk a dog. Go kiss somebody. Whatever there is, I can think of 1 million things to do better than listen to this dumb, crummy show. Abs in a Six-Pack. Well, I bet for most of you, you're half right. This is Master Shake. Do something with your lives.
4: So what you in for, brother?
5: Eternity.
4: Ooh, that's a long time. You must have did some really bad shit.
5: Yeah. I sold my soul.
4: I hope you got something good for it.
5: As a matter of fact, I got nothing for it.
4: Well, that's a really bad deal if you ask me.
5: Well, I'm not asking you.
6: Doesn't really matter, though. Can't sell your soul anyway.
5: Oh, really? Why do you say that?
6: But it doesn't really belong to you in the first place. No way, no how.
5: So who does it belong to?
6: Belongs to God. That universal spirit that animates and binds all things in existence. Devil gonna try to confuse you. But that's a gig. But in the end, you're gonna see clear to who and what you are and what you're here to do. Now, you're gonna make some mistakes along the way, everybody does. But if you just open up your heart and open up your mind, you get it.
5: Who are you?
6: Just a friend, brother. Just a really good friend.
7: It's Abs in a Six-Pack, and I'm joined by Dean Reiner of the Up Is Down podcast. Real excited to talk to you. How you doing, man?
8: Oh, man, I'm doing fantastic, dude. Doing fantastic. Happy to be here, and thank you.
7: So, we were talking right before we started recording, and your state just decriminalized all the drugs.
8: All of them, man. All of them. Yeah, it's great.
7: That's pretty wild, man. We were talking about this, and I think it's not going to be as majestical and utopic as Portugal, probably. I feel like there might be some shady stuff happening.
8: Well, there's an enormous amount of drug use in this city. It's crazy. It used to be, when I first moved here about 12, 13 years ago, I had noticed that the whole city was just soaking wet from head to toe. Like, it was just a bar every 10 feet. And now there's a tent every 10 feet, which is, you know, it lends itself to the psychosis of drug use and drug abuse and addiction and stuff. But it's just so funny how Portland just wants to be so progressive and the topic of conversation everywhere you go that they'll decriminalize all drugs, and it's this historical, unprecedented thing that no state has ever done this. And while that may be true, it's not decriminalizing the selling of these drugs. So you might have something, but you fucking bought it from somewhere, and that guy's still a criminal. That guy can still go to prison. So it's ridiculous.
7: In an ideal world, all drugs would just be free, and then nobody would get busted for selling.
8: Yeah, in an ideal world, we could just manufacture our own.
7: Right. Yeah, that was why I think the first attempt at recreational weed in Ohio didn't pass, because they were like, you're not allowed to grow it yourself, and only these two companies or whatever can grow it and sell it.
8: Yeah. Isn't that funny, too? when it was...
7: State-enforced monopoly.
8: Yeah. And then you had all the neocons, all the Warhawks that jumped onto these massive grow operation farms and just putting billions of dollars, maybe not billions, but millions of dollars. I think it was the former DEA guy. I don't know.
7: Yeah. But I know Warren Buffett was all into it for sure.
8: Yeah, Warren Buffett. And a lot of I noticed there's a lot of these DC swamp creatures were all in to the legalized cannabis market, like all of a sudden, as soon as it was turned over. And then as subsequently, as soon as it was turned over and it was like a weed store everywhere, it was a total race to the bottom. Every, you know, it was like you couldn't, at some point within a year, you could not even give away your weed because everything was like an ounce for like $25. And it was completely unregulated, which was a good thing to a certain degree. But people were putting all kinds of fucked up shit into their grows, and then all their weed was fucked up. And then there was all the crazy psychosis of the vaping. All these super, because as soon as like flower and buds became passe and literally you couldn't give it away, then it was all the concentrates market. And the concentrates, I don't know if you know much about distilling or concentrating or extraction with cannabis, but there's good ways and there's bad ways, and the bad ways are pretty bad. There's a lot of residual chemical components that are in that concentrates that can make you fucking crazy. So it was just a race to the bottom. Yeah. And it really hasn't recovered since then. And then it's so funny because right after weed was legalized, I quit smoking. It's just like, God damn it. And it's not because
7: you're like the gay guy that after gay marriage is legal, you're just like, I'm straight now.
8: Yeah. And it wasn't because I wanted to be defiant or like counter. I just was done smoking weed and it snuck up on me like a motherfucker. I didn't think it was ever going to be. And then all of a sudden it's just like, whoops. Okay. Yeah, you're done. You probably shouldn't do this anymore. And then, and it's just been ironic because my whole life I've been spending all my goddamn money on weed and I've never had money, still don't have money. And I've always been extremely poor, not like ultra poverty tenement building living, but like I've never had any money.
7: Same.
8: And yeah. I'd spend it all on weed for like 20 fucking years or more. And then it's legalized and I grew my own for a whole bunch. I grew like 4 plants, which I was allowed to do legally in Oregon. But I pimped those plants out, man. I had a great little outdoor operation, and I grew 4 plants, and I pulled down like 5 pounds of weed, and then I gave it all away because I smoked a shitload of it, but I gave it all away, and then I quit, and then it's just been out of my life ever since. And all there's so many little head shops that started up, and now they're you know, about 70% of them are gone now. There's just a few, you know, stronghold shops that are around. But still, I mean, the weed is, it's just cheap as fuck because I think it just devalues the product once the government gets involved. And so there's another thing about the mushrooms too. Here in Portland, they've decriminalized mushrooms and it's moving forward to be a medicinal product. And I think that's really great. And I was kind of on board a few 5-6 months ago, trying to like, you know, and I signed up for the petition and I was going to send the petition around. And then I was like, wait a minute, man, I don't want the government getting their hands on this either. You know, like mushrooms are not hard to get. They're not hard to grow if you're into that kind of thing. As far as I know, it's illegal for sure, but it's not hard to get the supplies and the materials if you were so inclined.
7: Yeah.
8: And then you could have that experience yourself. You don't need to bring in the government or regulation, but there is quite an argument for the therapeutic use for stress and PTSD and things like that. And I mean, the precedent of it being used as an effective treatment for real, real psychological and spiritual problems has been set, but I don't think you need a state office or a licensed practitioner to introduce that into your life. All you really need is an open heart and open mind and some ability to socially connect with people.
7: Yeah. What's always creeped me about the government getting involved with weed, but especially mushrooms, is like the Monsanto GMO version. Like, what would that be like?
8: Oh God. Yeah. Mushrooms as big as your chairs.
7: Well, no, but like if like altered psilocybin, I mean, we know that psilocybin was used in the MKUltra program, and it's arguable that it's still being used that way in some circles. So it's like this idea of a Monsanto version. I mean, that's just,
8: yeah.
7: I don't like how it can't be psychologically good for you. Like, I don't know. I'm paranoid when it comes to GMO shit as it is. So.
8: Yeah, I kind of go back and forth on it. I think, I mean, again, as a poor person. I've never, and also I'm a self-educated person, but like I never finished high school. I grew up in a divorced, broken home. My instruction as a child from my mom was to, you know what, just shoot low, like just shoot low, settle for the very bottom rung of any kind of ladder, whether it's social or economic, and at least you'll have that. And so I never really got into learning about non-GMO foods or eating organic. And but when I was growing cannabis, that blew my mind because I figured out how to garden. And then I was able to build up, you know, learn how to build my own soil and grow my own organic vegetables. But to do that at scale to support myself would require a lot of land and a lot of work, which I can't do. And, you know, I don't really... When it comes to the GMO stuff, like it's already in us. It's been in us for not thousands of years, but at least a few couple decades of GMO foods and GMO elements. They're already within us. And it's just one of those lifelong like battles that I'm not quite sure if I want to fight or not, you know? So
7: there's nothing you can do about it at this conventional point.
8: Yeah. I eat and buy conventional vegetables more often than I buy organic, just because I can afford it. And that's part of the other criminal syndicate of food production, which is disgusting and something else to walk away from if you're going to walk away from it all or anything. That's one way to do it. But then again, like, you know, gardening and farming your own organic vegetables, it seems easy and it sounds ideal, but in practice, I think it's an enormous amount of work and you need space, and space is something that people in cities don't really have.
7: We're working on getting a small garden here, but like some journalist, I can't remember who it was, did a really kind of startling but interesting correlation with like the countries that we have create military presence in are like correlate to countries that refuse to use Monsanto's Terminator seeds. And the Terminator seeds are basically like once the crop grows, they're like genetically modified to not produce seeds so that you have to buy the next year's seed crop from Monsanto again every year.
8: Yeah. And there's like this, that's good business right there.
7: Yeah. And then there's like a big lawsuit in Australia and a couple of other places where like the GMO seeds mixed in with like other farmers' crops and the Terminator seeds took over. So they're all like self-destructing other people's plants because the GMO got mixed in with like regular plant DNA. And it's just a fucking mess, dude.
8: Yeah, it's a total mess. But we don't care.
7: we were talking about that. Like, speaking of GMO shit, Florida just approved release of 750 million genetically modified mosquitoes.
8: Oh, yeah. Those are the best. Yeah.
7: Yeah.
8: What do you think about those guys sending those things into places like Burning Man? You know, I think there's
7: GMO mosquitoes.
8: Yeah, GMO mosquitoes and like drones. Like, they're not even real mosquitoes. They're fucking drones. I don't know. What? I don't know if that's real or not, but there's talk out there, yeah, of like these drone companies, these DARPA projects, essentially. The birds. Yeah, well, they have bugs. Yeah. I've seen the DARPA videos of the moths and mosquitoes and other kind of flies. And then there's all kinds of other talk in some of these.
7: That's how they got that one on Mike Pence's head, right? Isn't that the story?
8: Yeah, that was his genie. Yeah. No, but yeah, they sent him off into these big old huge festivals like Burning Man, which is interesting too, because Burning Man became super weird. I've never been to Burning Man. I've never had a desire to go to Burning Man. And I kind of laugh at those that do. But then things got super weird at Burning Man like a year after or during that same year of these
7: weird how.
8: Supposedly alleged drone mosquitoes going around. But yeah, I mean, that kind of reminds me of your episode. I just listened to it. The harp, don't want to keep harping on it, but that was a great, great episode, man. That was really cool. There was a lot of really good information in there, especially about the nanotechnology stuff, I think is really interesting. And there's a few people that I've been following around for a couple of years that are really, really versed in the nanotechnology offensives by places like DARPA and the Pentagon. And then there's this other crazy professor doctor named Dr. James Giordano that I've featured on my podcast a few times, where he's just walking you through like, this is how we're going to be using the brain as the next battlefield and as the laboratory for weaponless wars, essentially. The brain is going to be the weapon, and the technology and the really gang stalking stuff, nanobots, just using these types of technologies to literally control how people tick and talk. And if you can control how they tick and talk, then you can have, you can prepare yourself for their next actions because everything will be predictable. And targeting, like, not just specific political individuals as a target, but like whole communities, populations, and even entire nations. And that could be like down to your neighborhood, or that house and that house, but not that house. And it's pretty wide open. It's a pretty wide open game, and it's just beyond the veil. It's been going on for a very long time. It's very scary.
7: Do you remember the Funvax?
8: The Funvax? Nah, explain.
7: It's a fun, like, for fundamentalism, FUNVax.
8: Oh, yeah. Yeah, right. Yeah.
7: And the dude at DARPA was talking about, like, yeah, we can vaccinate people, like, release virus, or just inject people with a vaccine that gets rid of their, like, religious beliefs. There's a dude at DARPA talked about that. It's like, Jesus Christ. It kind of makes you think there might be something to all the hippies talking about fluoride in the water calcifying your third eye, your pineal gland.
8: I think there's a lot of weight behind that argument, for sure. And that video of that, I mean, that little presentation, I know what you're talking about. That shit's over 10 years old.
7: Right.
8: So, I mean, it's old news now. What the fuck are they
7: freaking
8: up to now? You know? And then there's the adage that you kind of brought up too in that HARP episode, that, and we all know this, like, everything that we're seeing now here on the civilian level, terrestrial plane, as far as technology, is already old news by the time we get it. You know, that there's, even if it's not, which I doubt it is, but it very well could be, our own intelligence and defense organizations that are using the technology, but they're 25, 30 years ahead at least.
7: At least.
8: So they just give us the crumbs of what's going to keep us occupied, you know, occupied and happy with our bread and circuses kind of massive distraction.
7: They had CD-ROMs in the 40s. Yeah. My God, for 25 years, they've been growing babies in cows.
8: They turned the fucking frogs gay. Yeah, dude. So I'm excited to talk with you, man. I've been really, I haven't really been super into your show. I heard of, because I was looking at that Larry guy for a little while, just listening to the No Agenda stream. And isn't it just so funny how, like, you find yourself, I found myself on No Agenda back in 2016, like right before the 2016 election. And then I literally felt my amygdala shrinking, because I was in full on domesticide with, like, a house and a wife and a kid and this well-paying, you know, union job as a postman. And then Alex Jones came into my life, you know, and then the WikiLeaks dumps. And then I'm listening to No Agenda and I'm like, oh my God, it's a whole setup. And so over the last few years, listening to No Agenda and listening to some of the things on the stream in the last year,
1: thank you for your courage. Show and
8: hearing that Larry guy, and it's just amazing. It's just an amazing thing. The No Agenda and how it's just spawned, like, exponentially, a real viral campaign of speaking, free speaking, self production, and self ownership. And I just love it. I'm so proud to be a listener and a producer at the same time of one of the greatest podcasts in the universe, but also having the courage and the impetus to start my own greatest podcast in the universe.
7: Yeah, without No Agenda, I wouldn't have had, like, the inspiration either to start one. And that's listening to No Agenda stream is how I found you and a couple other podcasts. I actually, I was listening. Well, I want to get ahead of myself. Yeah, I first heard you on the No Agenda stream, and I got a clip from it. This, I don't know what you meant by this when you said it.
9: Anytime you're using a paintbrush on a raccoon's asshole, you know that that ain't work.
8: That's not me.
7: So I came up.
8: Nice so try.
7: It's fucking. This is gonna sound so stupid. I was fucking listening. I was like listening to the No Agenda stream like a month or so ago, because that's when I first heard you. And I was like, when the fuck did they put Theo Vaughn on the fucking No Agenda stream? And then I was listening more, and I was like, man, Theo Vaughn got fucking deep. When the fuck did Theo Vaughn get so deep? And like 2 minutes in, I realized it was not Theo Vaughn. It was Dean Reiner. See, that's the new segment. Is it Dean or Theo?
10: So I didn't feel any white privilege. I know some people had it, man. You know, I knew some motherfuckers with sweaters.
8: Yeah, that is me, actually. That is me. So you nailed it. That's a good clip. I was serious, man. I was serious.
7: I swear to God, I thought you were Theo Von. I hope that's not an insult.
8: No, man, I think Theo Von's the shit, actually. I have a small altar of him in my apartment.
7: I love Theo. But yeah, no joke. It was maybe a solid minute or two, at least a solid 60 seconds at minimum, that I was like, man, they got Theo Von on the No Agenda stream now.
8: I know.
7: I might have been a little high, so that might
8: be. Yeah, you had to have been a little high.
7: Anyway,
8: I've only visited the South. I've never actually lived there, but my sister lives there.
7: Yeah, it's like you put a little Southern twang in your voice. And then, of course, I saw you. I think it was on Grimerica or somewhere. I saw you, and I was like, "Oh, you don't look anything like Theo Von." So then, until then, I was still a little bit of me. It was like maybe it's like his alter ego.
8: No, that's why I really like this clean feed, because, dude, I don't even want to see your face. This is great.
7: Yeah,
8: I can't stand video fucking podcast shit.
7: It's too much work. You got to worry about while you're just listening. You have to be mindful of not like scratching your ass or picking your nose. It's like, meanwhile, yeah, I can just do whatever.
8: Yeah, like lighting and positioning, and I don't want everyone to see all the carcasses I have around my apartment. So I got to set my camera just right so that at least the blood isn't there.
7: Right.
8: Yeah. And I don't want anyone to see my face, because I have a face for radio. We'll just say that.
7: Yeah, that's the other than Grimerica, which is mainly audio. Most people don't really watch the YouTube. I think pretty much everything on the No Agenda stream's built for audio only. Yeah. But yeah, there's some great stuff on there, man. Like, that's how I found you. And then also, like you said, you found No Agenda right before Trump got elected.
8: Yeah, man. Right when they were cooking up the Athanor, and they had all the material that they were going to concentrate down to its base form and then spread it out in a gas and the mind control, right before. That was when I tuned in, and it was a blessing. And it's funny too, because I only found No Agenda because at the time I was growing all that weed. I say all that weed, I was growing four plants, but I was teaching myself how to do it. And I found a podcast called The Dude Grows Show. And The Dude Grow Show is just two guys talking about growing weed. And it was really actually super fun show. It was my first experience of being a producer for a podcast. So I would send them about $10 a month to the podcast. And one of the guys, one of the hosts on Dude Grows, is this guy named Scotty. And he's like, "I get all my news from No Agenda." And I was like, "What the fuck? Okay, what's that?" And I loved Scotty and I loved the dude. And so I just tuned into No Agenda one day, and it was like, this is crazy. This is not my style. And of course, the No Agenda is what's the phrase? That's an acquired taste, So I had to give it a couple.
7: Especially
8: I had to give it a couple runs.
7: When you don't, there's a lot of inside jokes and lingo that you don't get right off the bat. It took me probably three episodes before I started really getting it.
8: Right, dude. It's taken me about a year and a half to hit my girlfriend in the mouth, and now she at least appreciates them and will listen. It's been about a year and a half of slow motion jiu-jitsu.
7: That's the same thing with my wife. It's it's just a slow process. At first it was like, can we please not listen to this on the drive?
8: Yeah. Yeah.
7: Now it's okay.
8: Yeah. And she has pet names for them. She calls them Bert and Ernie. Which is that so that that makes it okay. I'm cool with it.
7: And then I not long after I found them, I started making jingles. I think I've got and in the show mix, I think I've gotten about 40, 45 on the show. It makes me happy every time somebody requests that Pasta Glock one. I'm like, hey, I didn't think that one would just get as much mileage as it did.
8: Did you make that one?
7: I'm gonna shoot you in the face with my noodle gun.
8: Yeah, that's the best. That's the best. I met one of the producers of the not the first pasta gun or noodle gun sound, but the second one, the one that's
7: Oh, yeah.
8: I met that producer at a meetup up here in the Northwest.
7: It's such a cool communal project, because everybody's, involved. Like Tom Starkweather, he made the Dogs Are People 2 jingle. And
8: yeah.
7: Of course, Billy Bones and couple other guys make all those indie shows. It's cool. It keeps a really engaged audience when you have that much interaction with the listeners too. And it makes it less work for Adam and John because they're not just getting money sent in. They're getting research sent in and jingles and all that. It's a real cool thing they've created.
8: It's 100% like one of the most encouraging things I've ever encountered in my life to be involved in something that is so purely altruistic and organic and autonomous and exponential. You know, it's like it's a formless, shapeless, like indefinite experience of all these people listening and producing and making this thing happen in real time. And I think that is just one of the most amazing things. And then when you connect with other producers or listeners, or you send a clip to Adam and then he actually responds and then he uses that clip or that jingle on the show, like, man, that's such, it's such a great feeling to know that like you're right where you need to be and that you're not that you're a part of something important, but you are essentially a part of something important, but that also it just builds on to the armor that you have on your own soul. And it's so encouraging and strengthening and inspiring. It's been nothing but a pleasure. And I've met so many cool producers, mostly through email, but even in person at some of the meetups, and just realized that like, okay, there are more out there. You know, there are plenty of us out there. We may be disparate from each other and separated by distance. But there's a lot of us together, and it's been really, really cool. It's been super helpful. And, you know, and then of course you can buy your own advertisement. You just send a chunky donation to the show and they give you a shout out and then a invite, and it just kind of grows exponentially virally from there. I think it's fantastic.
7: Yeah, it's amazing. At some point I'm going to set up a value for value, but right now it's I don't even have the clip to pull up right away, but I have that clip somewhere of John and Adam reading my email. That's V for N. We're Abs in a Six Pack is value for nothing as of now. No ads, no paywalls, and we don't accept donations.
8: It's fantastic, dude.
7: But yeah, man, it's, you talk a lot, especially, was it Vin Armani you had on?
8: Vin Armani. He's
7: incredible. Dude, that was great. Yeah. But he shimmers. And outside of that podcast too, you talk a lot about magic. So like the No Agenda community is in a lot of ways like a magical thing, I would say.
8: Yeah. Because it has no form, and it has no form. It has no shape. And it has no controllers. It has no controllers. It exists because of intention, and it changes the shape and the boundaries of our perception and our actions and our abilities, which then, you know, those things dictate our universes individually and communally, I guess. And it's all through intention and action. And I think that's the real point. That's the real magic of magic, is using your intention and your will. The actual click, the submit, the record, the send, with something that you intended to create, whether it's you're just cutting a sample out of something that you heard, or you're making something like a jingle. That's your intention. And then of course the use of that intention is where you want it to go, what you want it to do. Not necessarily, I mean, we have no control over how it's going to affect people, but just intending it to have effect gives it its life power, its life energy. And then through your will, you click submit, send, and then it goes off into the ether, and it may or may not have any effect, or it may have a completely unintended effect, or it may do way more than you ever expected it to do, or nothing at all. And that's that's what's really powerful about it. And so, yeah, talking with Vin Armani about the mind control and what he calls the dim age of the stepping backwards out of enlightenment into a slowly dumbing and darkening consciousness is frightening and amazing, because for like 6-8 months I've been kind of on the fight, you know, resist kind of forefront warrior mentality of like, this is bullshit and absurd, and I'm gonna tell everyone all the stuff that I know, and I'm gonna share all the information that I find, and I'm gonna help people wake up and snap out of the spell. And then just, you know, after talking with him and realizing that there's like, you can't counter magic with logic and facts and charts. The only way to counter and break spells is to have a counter spell. And if that's your intention, is to have a counterspell to wake people up, quote unquote, good luck. And so I'm kind of on a position now where I'm just really, I'm really trying to focus my show and my intention into protection and a way to move through it, a way to use and adapt the crazy magic that we're going through now for my own betterment.
7: Right. Instead really of close pushing against it, like turn it into a judo move or go with the.
8: Yeah.
7: This might be a cynical way to put it, but you know, like if you had a time machine and you went back in time 1,000 years ago, you would seem like a god with all your knowledge, theoretically. So it's almost like the opposite of that, as like more and more people, as smartphones and social media and the education system and the fluoride in the water and all that shit dumb everybody down. If you're aware of it, you can almost rise to the top of the heap just by the simple fact that you're aware enough to not fall into that pit hole that everybody else is. That's pretty cynical, but.
8: Yeah, it's cynical or no, I think it's strategic.
7: Right.
8: You know, it's the time for me anyway, the time for strategy is more pronounced than it is for unification and resistance. I think it's like, you know, we're going up against the machine. I feel like I've been going up against the machine, and it's a glacier machine, which, you know, it's like, it's so slow that you can't see it moving. It's like watching a plant grow. You can't see it growing, but you know it's growing. And then all of a sudden in a few weeks, wow, look, there's all this new growth. And just like a glacier,
7: right.
8: And the glacier just cuts through landscapes in such a pace that you can never actually see it or clock it, but you know it's there. And then within 100 years, the landscape looks completely different. And I mean, a podcast is going to stop that? I don't think so. You know, nothing is going to stop that. Nothing. I mean, we're through the door. The turnstile has locked behind us. There's no going backwards. And so where do you want to be? You know, where do you want to be in 2 years from now? Personally, I want to be outside of a city. And I want to have some sort of equity into my life, not just like my life in a theoretical sense, but like I don't want to have to work for a place or a person who is also working for a different person or place who's going to be ultimately directed by crazy psychopaths like Fauci or Gates or Trump. You know, I want to be self-employed, and I want to be out of a city, and that's going to take a tremendous amount of risk for me, and I can't keep spending all that energy trying to help other people instead of really helping myself. And so it's just being strategic at this point, like how do I get away from wage slavery? How do I get out of the apartment bunker? Do I take the massive risk of buying a house with my girlfriend somewhere outside of Portland and being quote unquote forever in debt? But that's all illusory. It doesn't mean anything. The debt doesn't mean anything. Income and resources and being rich doesn't mean anything. It's just numbers on a screen, you know? It's like,
7: right.
8: It's like in The Shining, you know, where Doc is like, it's just pages in a book, Danny. You know, it's really just pages in a book. It's not real.
7: All work and no play makes Jack a dull boy.
8: That's right, man. That's right. So, that's kind of where I'm at after talking with Vin and then talking with that agorist punk rocker guy.
7: He's
8: probably likely a criminal, you know. And I have a mass respect for criminals, but I don't want to emulate criminality, but I think working within gray and black markets and getting and just rejecting some of these levels, some of these systems as much as you can within reason, I think is really critical to look at that as an option. I don't think that there will ever be any kind of real revolution. The revolution can only be with one person, one household, you know, and then it's strategy from there on as far as how you protect yourself.
7: How long has it been since you perused the Book of Revelation?
8: I don't believe I ever have.
7: Holy shit.
8: I just learned how to read last year.
7: But like I recently just dove back into that one, and it's fucking mind blowing how 2,000 years ago they were writing about wars and rumors of wars and global plague and a one world government where there's a mark on your right hand or forehead that without it you can't buy or sell. And it's just like, fuck, how did they know all this shit was going to happen?
8: Yeah, dude,
7: 2,000 years ago.
8: It's been coming up a lot in my little sphere. The Book of Revelation stuff has been coming up all over. Of course, people in Twitter, I mean, in the algorithms, you know, the algos are showing me what they think they want me to see, but it's becoming up a lot. So I think that's pretty significant. I'm not versed in it or familiar with it per se, but I do know that, and that's also kind of lends itself to the whole dim age magic thing. It's like, we're in this mystical area, I think, right now, because people aren't thinking as much as they're just waiting for, you know, there's like a kind of like a subconscious superstitious element that they're waiting for the magic words. You know, they're waiting for their governor to say it's safe to go outside and open your business, and they're waiting for the next president select and their team to say we got this under control. You know, they're waiting for superstition, and all these things are just thoughts. They're not real. They're just pages in a book, Danny.
1: Well, we can't attack a president.
7: Do you think what do you think deja vu is?
8: What I think deja vu is Adam Curry's going to hate me for this, but I think it is a glitch in a matrix where there are two timelines that are just barely rubbing up against each other. I've always taken a deja vu thing, an experience, to be a reminder, and this is going to sound weird, but like that I'm right on time, that I'm right exactly where I need to be at this moment, at this moment, because I've been here before and there was something here that I either missed or something to be gained. So I think it's just two different timelines, perhaps those are dimensions, just barely resonating with each other enough to confuse you in this one. I don't know if that makes any sense.
7: Yeah, I like, no, that makes sense. I've been thinking about tossing this idea around in my head yesterday and today. It's like the kind of like Graham Hancock, Randall Carlson civilization with amnesia. Like maybe that's why they predicted what would happen in the Book of Revelation with globalism and shit, because it already had happened. Like Tower of Babel, Atlantis, like all these old stories that we get told. Like,
8: yeah.
7: Maybe, do you think, like, I don't know, I was thinking of this idea of like a collective, not just a collective amnesia of the human species as to where we came from, but it's almost like a collective deja vu happening right now.
8: Yeah, I think so. I think so for sure. I think there's something to be said, and I'm not one to speak of it. I'm not versed in it, but I think there's something there behind the idea that we haven't really been here very long, maybe 500, maybe 1,000 years. That history itself has been fabricated to create.
7: Whoa, you're going the opposite way of me. Okay, say that again. I was thinking like the human species is way older and we've advanced civilizations a long, long, long time ago. But you're saying like maybe that, I do agree, history could be easily fabricated. Elaborate on that.
8: Yeah, I don't really know how to. It's just something that interests me. It's just something that interests me. There's a guy, I think his name is maybe it's not Fulcanelli. I might have his name wrong, but there's this particular professor person that the late, great Tracy Twyman was mentioning toward the very end of her life. And it has a lot to do with like the mud flood theory, you know, that maybe Rome didn't exist, that maybe we as we know it right now with our technology has only really been here for about 500 years. And I don't know how they could possibly prove that. It sort of rings of like a flat earth kind of theoretics. But it's something that's super interesting to me, because if that's the case, then why would we have, I mean, I guess part of their whole theory of this, the mud flutters and the no history theorists is that, well, why aren't there really any, dinosaur bones? And they say, oh, well, there's tons of dinosaur bones. They're under the Smithsonian. But are they real bones? Or are they casts? All these different kind of things. I don't really know. I don't really know. And I think I kind of just talked myself into a corner. So would you repeat the question, sir?
7: I've been talking about that. It was like the you know, they say all that ancient knowledge in the Library of Alexandria was burned and destroyed. But it's like, if you're the elites, why wouldn't you just keep that shit for yourself and make up a story that all that ancient knowledge got burned? It's like,
8: right.
7: So yeah, no, history is definitely maybe they suspect. Have. You know, history maybe they have. Is 100% suspect. I mean, that's like the first thought you have, or at least for me, when you first get high, you're like, man, we don't really know. We're just, everything that happened before there were cameras, we're just taking on 100% faith because some asshole wrote it down.
8: Yeah.
7: It's crazy.
8: But then there's, and like, even stuff where tablets. There were
7: cameras and videos, you still are like having to make some logical jumps.
8: Right. I mean, I don't know enough. I mean, I love Graham Hancock and I love Randall Carlson. I think the Younger Dryas thing is super interesting. I think it's, this is the whole thing is like, I really don't want to have a position on any of these ideas, whether Younger Dryas happened 12,000 years ago or we've only been here for 500 years. I think both are very plausible. And I think it's also possible that they could exist at the same time, depending on the individual and depending on which dimension you're living in. I think there's a whole different stack of dimensions and timelines. And some people seem to be able to float through them and tie them together. And some people are stuck in one. Maybe they can go into two or three when they sleep or when they get high, or not. I mean, I look at some of these tweakers running around Portland, man, some of these guys that are like real fucked up on meth. And the things that they're seeing, I know, are real, but I just can't see them.
7: You know? Oh, like the shadow people?
8: Like shadow people and like entities that are all around us all the time. And I think certain drugs like methamphetamines can allow people to see through these different timelines and dimensions. Yeah, because of the psychosis that comes along with it.
7: I know a lot of people.
8: Have you ever heard of a guy named Jerry Marzinski?
7: No.
8: Jerry Marzinski is this weird clinician. He's a professor of psychology, and he basically got himself tanked out of popular culture because he came up with this. His conclusion was that real mental illness that we've classified it as far as schizophrenia doesn't exist. That it's demonic spiritual possession, and that because of these different dimensional entities and it's all about magnetics and frequencies. Really, it comes down to electricity in the end, that people are more prone and people are more resistant to a particular kind of entity takeover. My girlfriend and I call it ride-alongs, you know?
7: Yeah.
8: You have like a ride-along where you don't like parasite. All of a sudden you're doing, yeah, it's a parasite. You're doing or saying something that you're not even aware of, you know, but you're perceived and your actions are creating reactions that are maybe in opposition to who you really are, and you may not have any say over it, you know, depending on what was allowed to get in, what you invited in, and what has always been there and has just been sucking off you like a tick. I don't know. It's really interesting stuff. Jerry Marzinski has a whole bunch of...
7: I'm going to have to check that out, because I've definitely had some... I've had enough alleged psychedelic experiences over the years to make me think that shit's 100% real.
8: Yeah, I think it is 100% real. I think that's the whole thing, man. It's like, I think a lot of these things, like there's no one or two explanation for how things are. I think there's a multitude of explanations of how things are. And to think that only one or two of them can be in existence or be valid at a time, I think is absurd. I think that it's entirely likely that we can have multiple explanations and reasons for things that would by all appearance seem in opposition to each other, coexisting at the same time. That's how like you can be both right and wrong at the same time, you know, like Black Lives Matter. Yes, that's right. But I'm not going to say that that's also wrong, but the idea of Black Lives
7: Matter. Well, Black Lives Matter, but also all lives matter. Both are true statements, right?
8: Absolutely. Both are true statements and both are, depending on their perception and who's receiving the information and what their intellect and what their mind runs away with, could be wrong at the same time. You know, someone could say, no, actually, no lives matter.

0: but it's like there's definitely a huge resistance to that. And so, like, that's one, like, what you were just, to go back to what you were just saying, it's like, why can't it be simultaneously true that there are coincidences and, like, a lot of the stuff comes down to greedy corporations and money, while there also being a grand conspiracy related to COVID or related to whatever? Like, both things can be true at once.
1: Yeah.
0: It's not either or.
1: Yeah. But you get these hardcore people, and I love them. I mean, I love that there are such just regimented, walled in personalities and philosophies where they're like, no, it has to be the global cabal of lizard people. It has to be. There's no other explanation.
0: That's true.
1: Lizard people thing is totally true. And it's also true I'm close friends with
0: two flat earthers, man.
1: Yeah, me too. And I mean, and believe me, they convinced me that I don't have to be married to the ball. So I'm not, right. You know, I'm not married to the ball, but I'm also not in any position so interested that I want to disprove the ball.
0: Right.
1: I just like keeping the idea open that maybe, you know, I'm thinking it's not necessarily even a flat earth, but maybe it's a cube earth. You know, it's kind of like circle and a square at the same time, you know, and maybe it's a hexagon earth. Maybe it's an earth that's kind of like a soccer ball. I forget what those are called. Maybe it's a tetrahedron. I don't know. I just think that the idea, these binary positions of like, nope, it's got to be this because this and because this.
0: Maybe the whole earth is God's left nut, man.
1: It could be, man. It could just be a fart in the wind, and we're just experiencing it forever.
0: All we are is farts in the wind. All we are is farts in the wind.
1: That's a jingle for you. Dude, I've got a great jingle in my mind, but I haven't figured out how I'm going to do it yet. But I'll just give you two hints, okay? And since you're a musician and a badass, maybe you can just run with it. It's Metallica, Master of Puppets. That's it.
0: Oh, so
1: okay. Second hint.
0: Okay.
1: Second. Okay. So it's it's Master of Puppets music, obviously without the lyrics, because they'll take you to the poorhouse. And maybe they'll take you to the poorhouse for using the music. I don't know. That's not my department.
0: If it falls under parody, it's usually okay.
1: Yeah, I think you could parody it. Okay, I'm just gonna tell you what I'm gonna do. Okay, I'm gonna get real close to the mic and tell you the secret.
0: Okay.
1: It's Masker of Puppets.
0: Masker of Puppets. That's good.
1: Masker. It's just perfect.
0: That's good. Okay, good. Yeah, you got to do that. You have to do that.
1: I don't know if I'm going to do it.
0: I've been.
1: It's great, though.
0: My buddy just ran the idea by me of, you know, that song by the Kaiser Chiefs, Rudy, Rudy, Rudy, Rudy.
1: No, I don't know.
0: What do you do? Okay, let's Ruby, Ruby. Instead of that, it's just like clips of Rudy Giuliani ranting about election fraud. And it's like, Rudy, Rudy, Rudy, Rudy. That's what I'm going to do next, probably.
1: Yeah, my mind goes to The Clash. Rudy won't fail. That's a good one.
0: Yeah, that would work too. That would work too.
1: I hope you're writing these down, man. These are gems. These are exit strategies, man. Chris, we got it.
0: We got it. What did I do with my drink? Oh, here we go.
1: What are you drinking on today?
0: Well, hey, man, you sent me some clips. You want to get into any of these?
1: Yeah, but first I have to ask you to like maybe just ramble into the mic for about 55 seconds while I go take a piss real quick. Is that okay? I know we're live, but I have to do it. This is America. Okay.
0: Sounds good.
1: Timer starts now.
0: Ding, ding, ding.
2: It looks like you're having a good time.
3: Hillary Clinton? More like Hillary Clit, son. Bitch got a pussy. I mean, she got a real pussy you could stick loose change inside.
4: Productions.
3: Hey, man, the women that come to these things, man, they horny as fuck.
5: 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They're called Texas Pussy Snappers.

0: I'm back.
1: I want you to look at yourself in the mirror right now, because this is the last time you're going to be looking this gay in your whole life.
2: In the 70s, I was fucking 25 fat girls to get them to go get diet pills. All the fat girls in town was over at my house. I'd say, baby, go on over there and get them pills now and come on back over here. And I mean, I had all the fat women in town bringing me speed in the 70s till they cut that out, you know. In about 73, you couldn't get no diet pill.
3: That clip will never get old, dude.
0: That's fucking awesome, man. That is so good. Dude, your show is so funny, man. You have all these crazy clips. I love it.
3: I'm trying to get some... I keep adding to the list, but the more you add, the harder it is to pull one up in any quick amount of time.
0: Right. Dude, so real quick before we start getting into some other stuff, I wanted to ask you about the clips and stuff. Like, what do you use to play clips, like on a live?
3: Windows Media Player.
0: Really? And so you can play that while you're recording and your other listener or person can hear it as well and talk about it. So that's what you're using for this, is Windows Media
3: Player? Yeah, well, I have several programs running. So I got Blue Voice to kind of cut out background noise on my mic. I got Voice Meter Potato running to route all the stuff, like my mic and whatever I'm playing on my desktop. And then you all in, and then route everything besides you back in through CleanFeed to where you're hearing everything on my computer except for your own voice.
0: Wow. Yeah, God, that sounds advanced to me.
3: It took a lot of help from Darren O'Neill for me to figure out how to set all this up.
0: Yeah, bless his heart, man. He's the shit. I feel like I want to reach out to him and Ben Rose sometimes and ask like really stupid base questions, but I don't want to annoy them.
3: I did that. I annoyed the shit out of Darren, but you know, it is what it is.
0: Okay, cool.
3: I mean, at this point, I've learned enough to where if you're not using Apple products, I can help you do a lot of what you need to do, probably, because I'm using mostly free software.
0: Yeah, I'm using an Apple product. I only have one little MacBook Air and a mic.
3: I've never used anything Apple except for like my old iPod Nano.
0: Yeah, I mean, I do have a Microsoft machine that I use just to stream Netflix and Amazon for my kid on my TV. And it's a good machine. But for some reason, I was convinced that if I'm going to do a podcast, I got to get an Apple. And, you know.
3: They got you.
0: Yeah. I mean, the first few episodes I did with the Microsoft machine. So I don't know. I'm just stuck in this loop. But okay, that's cool information. Maybe I'll pick your brain about this off the mic some other time.
3: Yeah.
0: Because I would love to evolve the show to such a point where I'm not going to copy you, Chris, but I would love to have guests come in and then be able to play clips, you know, like a la No Agenda, which is one of the coolest things about your show is it's way more funny. It's way funnier.
3: I try to get some funny clips in there. I mean, I think there's another thing about the No Agenda community is everybody's borrowed from each other. Like half the shows on the stream use the bell, you know, and that's a straight No Agenda thing.
0: Yeah,
3: you know, you got the, So I don't know. It's like I don't really care. Anybody can even use any of my jingles or whatever that I made. It's like I'm not worried about anybody ripping me off. I'm not trying to create a brand for myself as much as just have fun. And also, one of the coolest things about doing a podcast like this is I've gotten to talk to people that I never would have been able to talk to otherwise, like you, like Pat Miletich was our first guest, and that was awesome. The Grimerica guys, okay. Grimerica was one of the first podcasts I ever listened to, and being able to talk to them a couple times has been awesome.
0: Yeah, it's pretty cool.
3: Stuff that's just really, really cool.
0: Twitter's been a help for that too, just reaching out to people. I'm gonna direct message this guy, or I'm gonna retweet this dude and ask him like, hey, come on my show. I got a couple hooks out for a couple people that I really want to talk to. But we'll see where it goes. But yeah, I'm so stuck, man. This show is awesome. Thanks a million. This has been fun. Let's keep it going. Let's go. Let's move on.
3: All right. You brought some clips. What are these clips?
0: I don't know.
3: I get. They're in alphabetical order, so I don't know. I don't know what you want to do.
0: I don't know. I'm gonna look in the file that I sent you. Oh my God. Okay. Well, I got
3: Super Bowl Kids. Sounds interesting.
0: Okay. Yeah. Go ahead and play that, and we'll go from there. That's pretty fun.
4: One element that I always sort of look for is things are the money, the economics of it. So, you know, children, be it kids who are abducted, kids who are runaways, kids who are abused, are often used and manipulated. And the sort of trafficked aspect, you know, relates.
3: So just to pause, it's not as fun as I anticipated from
0: the title. It's a lot of fun. It's fun.
4: aspect, you know, relates to literally a kid becoming a prostitute and, you know, a pimp or a panderer takes the kid across state lines, to everything from kids who are taken and flown overseas, kids who are brought here. I think, you know, you could look this up, but I'm pretty sure that the Justice Department states that the largest single child trafficking sort of event is the Super Bowl every year. Every year, whatever city the Super Bowl is in, prostitutes are sort of flown all over the country and brought to that city. Now, that says a lot about a lot of different things, but I think the irony of it is, you know, America's greatest pastime, you know, the largest single television event in the world, is also sort of the backdrop for one of the darkest, you know, most disturbing aspects of society that, frankly, we just don't like to talk about. You know, it's easier to talk about murders than it is to talk about missing and exploited children. And sort of that's a sort of, you know, a difficult thing to come to grips with when you sort of start looking into this. It's easy to turn the other cheek.
0: It's fun. Come on. That's
5: open
0: fun.
5: Up your eyes, man.
3: The Super Bowl is surprising to me.
0: I think that's John DeCamp. I'm not quite sure, but I think that comes from, I don't think it comes from, that documentary. You know what I'm talking about.
3: Conspiracy of Silence? Or?
0: Yeah, yeah. But I think that's John DeCamp, but I don't think it's from that documentary. But yeah, so I put that clip into one of my shows about, not necessarily about trafficking, but about the exploitation of kids. And also, I think that was in the MK Ultra, part of the MK Ultra series I did. That was like one of my first big tasks with the podcast, was doing the 4-part series in MK Ultra and child trafficking.
3: Yeah, man, I've only listened to part one. I'm going to have to get through those. I've only heard part one. Our first episode was MK Ultra, so great minds think alike. But yeah, four, and you could probably do four more, I'm guessing. I've only heard the first part so far, but I mean, that's such a MK Ultra as a topic that's just an endless rabbit hole.
0: It's endless, but then you got a lot of really great researchers out there, people that I love a lot and respect, that are some of the most well-researched, intrepid gatherers of data, and they're fairly, almost 100% as objective as you can be. They poo-poo all over. They shit all over MKUltra. They shit all over Monarch and all these other programs that we know exist, and, I mean, they have existed in the past, to think that they just wrap up these moneymakers because they're... Because why? Like, why would they ever stop making money? Why would they ever stop making intelligence assets? You know, they won't, because it's huge. I mean, it's a matter of cornering a market. So, but there are some really great researchers that shit all over Monarch and shit all over MKUltra, saying that it never really happened. And but I think it does, and I think it's
3: my dad thinks Kanye is an MKUltra victim.
0: I think he probably is. I mean, it's
3: but
0: not,
3: he broke
0: it's
3: free, right?
0: It's one of those things that it can be both at the same time. It can be yes and no. It can be up as down. That's part of why I did the show and why I named the show the way that I did, because it's like, I'm trying not to say, you know, like, this is the only way, but like, yeah, this is a possibility. Like, this could be happening. And right. I think when it comes to child trafficking, specifically sexual abuse of children, there's a whole deeply embedded philosophical, really magical aspect to it that is way beyond and way darker than just
3: dark magic.
0: Yeah, dark magic. That's like it. Like, the most comprehensible part of it is child prostitution, because that's a system of economics that we can understand. But
3: I agree with Alex Jones when he says it's a form of psychic vampirism. Like, they're sucking the energy and the innocence out of the children.
0: I think it's absolutely true. Yeah.
3: Yeah.
0: I think it's absolutely true. And if you can do that, and if you can turn it out into a marketplace and make money off it and perpetuate your organization, then why wouldn't you do that? You know? Yeah. And there's hundreds of thousands of kids all over the world that are either leaving home or being taken from their home. willfully or not, that
3: you got Ellen DeGeneres on a hooked on adrenochrome. And
0: I don't know if adrenochrome is real. The whole adrenochrome thing, I go back and forth on, because I do know about the pineal gland.
3: I think it's real, but I don't think it's like, you know, Jimmy Fallon and Ellen on it.
0: No, that's all psyop to get people it excites their little brain and it excites their amygdala.
3: It was funny seeing Ellen DeGeneres crying on her couch with all those pictures, and like it looked like she had an ankle bracelet on for house arrest. She had something on her ankle under her pants. But it's like, she's not under house arrest, guys. Calm down.
0: Yeah, it's a Fitbit. That's all.
3: She puts it on her ankle. Okay, do you think Trump's been doing a decent job with like all the children rescued from sex trafficking and pedophile arrests are way, way up of any president?
0: If I was going to say that,
3: that's a psyop and the numbers are fake.
0: If I was going to say that I believe that there was actually a position to stop that type of industry and economic force, then I would say, yeah, for sure. I'm going to give myself out here and show my ass, but I do think that Trump is good on that. You know, I think he's been really good on that. I've noticed this going back to 2017 when I farted, paying attention, seeing the DOJ doing all these operations where they're supposedly liberating kids, but just seeing how it's been.
3: I think that's one of the reasons they hate him.
0: Yeah. Well, maybe, but I think the real reason they hate him is because he's really the only person standing in the way of the globalizing glacier. You know,
3: yeah, the Great Reset, the Build Back Better. He was in the global climate shit. Like he was
0: the Paris
3: a real big Accords monkey and... wrench into all of that. So even for that alone, Trump's so much better than any Bush, Obama, Clinton we've had.
0: I know, but I hate the guy, but I love him too. You know,
3: yeah,
0: I love him and I hate him because he's such a fucking cartoon clown.
3: He's hilarious, and it's also the most entertaining thing about him is how irate he makes really emotionally manipulated people, like low IQ people. Like he just freaks them out. Patton Oswalt hasn't had a good night of sleep in 4 years.
0: I know. He just excites their brains, and he does it on the other side too. All the QAnon people, their little brains are just so fucking they just get all crazy about it. And then there's people that I know that I love a lot that are like, they're not necessarily QAnoners, and they, you know, but they're full on like patriot, and that's great. I consider myself a patriot, but I'm a patriot because I believe in the idea of self ownership. And I do believe to a certain degree the idea of America, but after listening to Pete Quinones' podcast, Free Man Beyond the Wall, for like the last couple of months, I'm really starting to change my mind about how I view the Constitution and how I view the whole system. And I just kind of want to walk away from it all. But as far as your question of thinking that if Trump has been good for taking down some of these rackets, I think he's put a hell of an effort in, you know, and I think that's also part of the reason why they want to get him out, because the trafficking industry, whether it's kids or adults, the human trafficking industry, and that equates directly to slavery. And that equates also to, you know, what you and Billy Bones are talking about as far as the prison labor slavery. That's all white market slavery. But there's a whole global effort to keep, I mean, there are more people enslaved in the world today than there ever have been in chains in 17th century United States. Today, and it's all allowed, and it's necessary to keep our demand for goods and services going. And I don't think Trump wants to stop that. I don't think he sees that personally, but I do think that his Department of Justice has done a tremendous job in taking down some of these operations and at least trying to put a cap on what some of these economies can gain from trafficking children. I don't want to think that it's going to end.
3: Yeah, and that's the thing Hotep with it and I were talking about. It's like basically Trump was like the last gasp of air. If like if America is a drowning man, then Trump was the last gasp of air before your lungs fill with water and you sink to the bottom of the ocean.
0: Yeah.
3: Because he's really like the last thing we have to stop against the whole shutdown of the economy, mandate vaccines, permanent lockdowns, tracking everyone, your microchip, or your, as Bill Gates calls it, your digital certification. So yep. like that shit is fucking coming, and
0: that shit is on its way, no doubt about it.
3: And to see so many people celebrating and cheering on their own enslavement, like, oh, thank God we got Trump out of there. It's like, man, Trump, like, love him or hate him, man, he is like the one hope we had to hold off that cascade of tyranny that's coming our way.
0: Yeah, and isn't it ironic that that one hope came in the form of a fucking degenerate television host, a pageant host, a former, like, pro wrestler shill?
3: Yeah.
0: You know, I mean, that speaks volumes of where we are as a culture. In so many ways, I think we deserve everything we get. That's why I'm just into self-preservation and personal strategies of removing myself from the system, is because there's no stopping it, man. I don't think there's any stopping it, even if Trump were to stay in office. You know, I think even if Trump were to stay in office, it would never stop. It's just going to keep going. Imagine if that guy were to stay in office. And I think he's done, honestly. I want to believe that he's got a whole magic show up his sleeve that he's going to pull out a whole lot of...
3: Watermarks, the ballots were watermarked and all that. My dad's all in on that. My dad's been into Q since the beginning of Q.
0: Yeah, I think he's
3: like,
0: done.
3: All in on Q. And I texted my dad after, like, they declared it for Biden. I was like, are we still trusting the plan? He was like, yeah, he's all convinced. Like, Steve Pachinik's... He was mad at Alex Jones for doubting Steve Pachinik's... blockchain ballot scam sting that Trump set up. I mean, it's possible. Yeah, I mean, who knows at this point? 2020's been crazy, but I'm betting that even if Trump pulls it off and wins in the courts, like, there ain't those thousands of sealed indictments are never fucking coming.
0: No, man, it's not coming. That's just more chum for the sharks. It's just chum for both sides to get their brains excited. Because, like, can you believe he's going to try to move forward? And then the other side is going to be like, can you believe he's finally moving forward? It's just, it's the same. It's the same. It's just a tiny bit of difference between the scale of what color you're on. And it's just, that's all part of the binary divisional system of... You know, it's alchemical, really. I mean, and there's a whole other esoteric level of it, of it being a giant alchemical separation of base elements into finer points that can then be recombined in the chemical wetting of a new product, which is the new way and the build back better. With the build back better in itself, those three words, the precedent is obvious, if you can see it, that it's already gone. You know, to build back better, then... how could you build something back if it wasn't already gone?
3: Right.
0: You know? And so like there, it's right there in your face if you have the eyes to see it. And then of course, people like, like you and me and other people around us who listen to No Agenda, once you've squeegeed your third eye in the Bill Hicks way, maybe, you know,
3: right.
0: Once you see things, you can't unsee them. And once you know how to see the words and to hear them and exactly how they're being sold to you and shown to you, build back better. The precedent is that whatever was there is gone. And even though yet we're still waking up in our houses and we're going to work and we're driving our cars and we can go to the store. Yeah, we might have to wear a mask. You know, we might not be able to go to work or go to that store. So they're right. It is already gone.
3: No mask mandate here, man.
0: Oh, it's crazy. I'm jealous. Oregon is just...
3: Tennessee. Free in Tennessee. Yeah.
0: Okay. So, yeah. Free in Tennessee. I'm glad you said that, because that was one of the things I was talking with Sal the Agorist, that punk rocker revolutionary criminal guy who I love. I think he's fucking badass, and I have no idea if he's a criminal. I'm just speculating because I'm not stupid. But he was on a podcast with a homesteader lady, and her podcast is called Free in Tennessee. Have you ever heard of that?
3: No, I just said that because I was on Grumpy Old Ben's with Darren and Bimrose and as a guest, and they titled the episode Free in Tennessee because I was bragging about how I went to the courthouse to get my tags renewed and I didn't have to wear a mask inside.
0: Ah, so jealous. Yeah. Yeah. There's a little bit of a movement, at least over there, as far as because you are free in Tennessee, you have a little bit more room to do, you know, like if you were going to go that way to get your 3D printer and print your firearms and grow your food and have your chickens and things like that.
3: Yeah.
0: But you're outside
3: of Memphis and Murfreesboro, most places in Tennessee, you're going to hear gunshots out in the country pretty often, but you're never worried. It's like, oh yeah, it's just rednecks.
0: Yeah. But if the whole if the whole state's rednecks, and it's like, oh, it's just my neighbors.
3: Right.
0: Yeah.
3: Yeah. No, Murfreesboro was sketch, man. When we lived there, there were shootings all the time.
0: Really?
3: Our house was like covered in caution tape one day. This dude got shot in the face. Police tape, I mean. We had another shooting right by our house in the apartment complex. We had a bank get robbed, like, right across the street. It's like fucking crazy.
0: But do you have stab parties? There's stab parties that happen here. I mean, it's only happened once, as far as I know. But there was a situation in Portland about 3, maybe 4 months ago where there was a group of people arrived at a house with a group of people, and everyone in the house was stabbed. Everyone, even the assailants. So it was like a stab party. I'm like, what does that look like? They chose not to bring guns. They had a mission, and everyone got stabbed. Like, that sounds like some crazy magic shit to me. Like, what the fuck?
3: Yeah. It's like a ritual.
0: Yes, it did. It seemed like a ritual. Yeah, I don't know. You want to move on some clips?
3: Sure, man. I only have 2 left, so let's keep going through yours.
0: All right. Let's see here. I'm just looking. Okay, so... I sent you a bunch of stuff. Let's do this protest spy planes KGW.
5: As hundreds of protesters marched peacefully through Portland this week, a small airplane buzzed overhead. The Cessna Skyhawk couldn't be identified by protesters on the ground. It was too high. So who is that flying wide counterclockwise circles over demonstrators? Using publicly available flight records, KGW found Portland police has flown surveillance every night but one since the large demonstration started in Portland on May 28th.
3: Okay, this just gave me an idea.
0: Okay.
3: This is really woo-woo, but you know how you're talking with Magos about when the chop zone, how it's like, how did they paint this mural?
0: Right.
3: So quick and so precisely and so well.
0: I'm glad you heard that.
3: They would need like a higher up perspective.
0: Mm-hmm.
3: What if the fucking Portland police were in on it and they used that fucking drone?
0: What if the Seattle police were in on it?
3: Right.
0: Yeah. I mean, it sounds ridiculous maybe, but not really. You know, if you think about, especially in the context of that huge mural on the street being created in a matter of 24 hours, like, give me a break. That's a massively concerted effort involving dozens of people using technology and materials.
3: As Billy Bones said too, you're getting arrested if you deface Black Lives Matter murals, which is police revenue. So it would be in the police interest to be in the mayor and the police's like super left progressive city's interest to push Black Lives Matter.
0: Yeah.
3: I would think.
0: So
3: I'm going to have to work out this idea a little more before I start spouting my mouth.
0: Okay. Right. So I fell off the stairs on that one. So if you're defacing Black Lives Matter, like a sign, if someone has it like on their window or like if someone if someone spray paints BLM on public property and you deface that, is that considered a hate crime? Is that?
3: Yeah, at least that's what Billy Bone said in Seattle. They're arresting people, or they're fining people for that and making you go to sensitivity training.
0: All right. Well, Billy Bones, please come back with more clarity on that, because I'm in the weeds on that. I would like to know if defacing or buffing out graffiti on a on a public wall or a state wall, a city wall.
3: I don't think it's just Seattle either. I think that's happened in a couple places.
0: Yeah, that's interesting to me. Yeah, that's keeping that magic alive. Because you got to think about the words Black Lives Matter is the rule of threes. As we talk, I've heard this on No Agenda. I've featured it in one of my shows. These are incantations. You know, these are vocal commands. Those are magic spells. They're incantations. They have your intent. They have your will, and you're pushing out this theme. It's an egregore. You know, you're creating an egregore, which is a formless, shapeless entity, more or less, and I'm not entirely versed, so please don't come at me at Dean Reiner at Up Is Down Podcast on Twitter. But you're creating an egregore of intention. It's a thought form. It's like the similar to like a golem, you know, and you give it a specific purpose and intention, and it lives out. yeah, homunculus. It lives out that operation, and then it has the potential to go rampant, go rogue, as far as I understand. But then there's some things like certain kind of aggregorms and thought forms that you can give a specific task to, like, hey, I want to be financially beneficial regarding this particular idea or market, and you can create an aggregor for that. And then
3: like HAL on 2001 Space Odyssey.
0: Like HAL, like that, yeah. Like, I mean, there's people I know that have specific thought form aggregors that they've created to help them financially, and I'd be, dude, I'm shit you not, it works. Like, I don't know if it's just a matter of chance or providence or just their own intuition or hard work, commitment, dedication, whatever, but they give thanks to this aggregor and they continually feed it thought and intention and create a space for this aggregor to exist. And this, and then somehow, through all things considered, they continually have these spontaneous combustions of economic opportunity and wealth where they end up being on the winning end, you know, to quote the Charlie Sheen, winning. They're winning all the time. Even when they're not winning, they're still winning. So I think there's something to it, but yeah.
6: I don't know, man. I was banging 7 gram rocks and finishing them because that's how I roll. I have one speed. I have one gear. Go.
0: I love it. I love it. Okay, so you want to carry on with
3: So an Al Gore is what does that?
0: It's called
3: the Vice President?
0: Yeah, it's an Al Gore. It's an Al Gore. It's also Al Gore-ism.
3: Super ethereal.
0: No, it's an egregor. It's E-G, okay. Yeah, E-G-R-O.
3: I don't know if I know that term.
0: Yeah, egregor. Check it out sometime. Yeah, egregor is like it's a thought form entity that has, it's, you know, formless, shapeless. It doesn't exist in this dimension. It exists in the magic realm and in the ethereal, but has the ability through your connection to it because you're corded to it psychically, or, you know, and even emotionally, subconsciously, you're corded to this idea, which this is the whole thing behind, like, oh, don't say that, you know, that whole thing, like, oh, don't say it, because if you say it, it's going to happen. It's, you know, speaking things into existence, as far as like, oh god, my life sucks, I hate my job, and then my favorite one is, why is this happening to me? You know, like when you're speaking these things and you're saying them out loud, like, and I do it all the time, dude. I do it all the time and it fucking sucks because it's a bad habit of mine. But I'm, you know, I get super dark and I get ultra black pilled about some stuff, and I'll say it to my girlfriend or to my friends around me, you know, how we're all fucked and, you know, we're all fucked and there's no escape and the glacier's crushing down and we're doomed and god damn it. And all this stuff. And every time I do that, I'm putting power into that egregor, especially if it's something that I've actually like made an objective effort to form into existence. And so right now I'm trying to not do that. I'm trying not to speak negatively about things that I know are subjective and that I don't have any control over. You know, I'm trying to be more objective and strategic as far as what I talk about. Like,
3: when
0: I'm
3: you talk about
0: you know,
3: when you talk about the glacier, is that a metaphor for what? Tyranny, globalism?
0: It's a metaphor for the essentially Agenda 2030 thing that's been happening, right, okay, since since the 70s.
3: That works because it's like that's the excuse for 2030, right? Is to protect the glaciers,
0: right? Yeah, yeah. Yeah, that's one arm of it too. Just the whole Fabian society. I don't know if you know much about the Fabians, but the Fabian society thing of gradualism and incrementalism and affecting small, tiny, gradual and incremental change over extended periods of time, so that when things finally do shift and change the way you are constructing them to shift and change, the effects are going to be so widely accepted because it's just been like this. You're slowly acclimating. It's essentially it's the frog in the water.
3: Turn up the heat slow. Yeah, yeah,
0: yeah, yeah. There's a really great author, a guy named Jason Horsley, who does this book. I recently gave it back to my girlfriend, but it's what the fuck is this book called? But Jason Horsley is amazing. He does this really great book where he explains a lot about how the Fabian society philosophy has infiltrated throughout the world, which is now being more widely recognized as globalism. but it's something in this particular context of his book. It's about what's the word? Making the exploitation of sexual abuse and specifically child sexual abuse acceptable. It's normalizing, you know, like normalizing in very soft ways the sexual exploitation of children, and that there's a whole deeply occult aspect. Actually, I'm glad you said Vice News because the book's called The Vice of Kings. Thank you. Yeah, Jason Horsley, Vice magic of Kings.
3: Terminology.
0: Yeah, he explains the Fabian approach to stuff. But yeah, it's gradualism and incrementalism, and whoever's, you know, feeding the coffers with money, and it turns out that it's the globalizers because they want social control over all things. They really do, I believe. I think they really do want to kill off a large proportion of the world. Not all of them, but a very large proportion of the world to have a better controlling, more sustainable thing. And I think that they are...
3: Those Godstones.
0: Yeah, I think
3: population it's... Population is not... Global population not to exceed 500 million, I believe it is.
0: I think it's real. I think it's real.
3: Yeah. You remember that... I've played it too many times on the show, but that guy that called into Art Bell on Coast to Coast, the Area 51 guy?
0: Oh, the guy who's freaking out?
3: Yeah. He's like, yeah. They are... There's a lot of safe places they could take everybody to, but they want the major population centers wiped out. And he's like, the early version of the space program made contact with aliens, but they're extra-dimensional, not extraterrestrial. And like the station blows, and Art Bell's like, somehow we got knocked off the air. My first time I've seen it, my 30 years on air.
0: Yeah. I understand. I mean, there's a lot of disinformation out there, but again, I'm like halfway on the fence of like that was controlled and that whole thing was a sham. I don't know. There's some people that say that whole thing, that whole Art Bell interaction with that caller was fabricated.
3: I mean, it easily could be.
0: Yeah, it easily could be.
3: What the biggest red flag for me was like, really? Area 51?
0: I know. Like, and not the mountain next door. Like, there's so many other places where they're
3: so doing many other places.
0: Things.
3: Oak Isn't Ridge, Tennessee would have been more believable than that shit.
0: Yeah. So I don't know. I'd have to take that with a grain of salt. But again, it's one of those things. I think that all these things could be real and happening at the same time.
3: True. All right. I never did finish this spy plane clip.
0: Okay. Yeah. That's a good one.
3: This was, I think I heard this. Was this your episode? Didn't you? You did an episode about the Portland riots and stuff, right? And like I think I heard it on the No Agenda stream a while back.
0: Yeah, I probably did, because I think they just streamed my RSS feed. I think I did, but I don't think it involved this clip. I think
3: you were talking about like planes, like oh, never mind. I'm talking out my ass. It's been too long since I've heard it.
0: I probably did. I don't remember.
3: I know how that goes. Right.
0: Carry on, Captain.
5: So who is that flying wide counterclockwise circles over demonstrators? Using publicly available flight records, KGW found Portland police has flown surveillance every night but one since the large demonstration started in Portland on May 28th. So far, police have spent more than 65 hours watching protesters from above. Law enforcement's use of surveillance planes to watch over people protesting has attracted the attention of members of Congress and government watchdogs.
7: This type of activity is really troubling because if surveillance is used to identify protesters and catalog them, it can be used to target protesters, to direct retaliation, selective prosecution at them.
5: The Portland Police Bureau's use of a fixed-wing aircraft is no secret. The Air Support Unit has been around since 1990 and helped chase down countless bad guys, as illustrated by the Bureau's own video.
8: Air 2, I've got him. He's on the shoulder northbound. And he's going over to southbound, and now he's southbound.
5: City policy says the aircraft may be used for surveillance and crowd control, protest marches, and demonstrations. Previous reporting indicates the plane is equipped with live video cameras and heat sensors.
7: You know, a lot of it comes down to not only the aircraft itself, but also what type of cameras are equipped on the aircraft, and I think most importantly, how that footage is being used.
5: Government watchdogs believe police should be clear about what images are being captured, how they're being stored, and for how long. Worth noting, various news agencies, including KGW, have flown over the protests in Portland to document crowd size and movement. KGW does not share aerial footage or a live feed with law enforcement. Kyle Eboshi, KGW News.
0: All right.
9: They can't wait to send the police to your house to chop your testicles off.
0: He's goddamn right about that. They used these planes to find a guy who supposedly drove through a crowd of protesters.
3: Like Charlottesville style?
0: Yeah, yeah. And no one got hurt, I don't think. But they, and he got away, quote unquote. And then within an hour, the fucking cops were at his house, like 5 miles away, arresting him for that crime because they were able to track his vehicle all the way home through these planes. So these planes are not just watching to see how big the crowds get, and they're not just surveilling to see if there's going to be crimes being done. These planes have been going around way before the protests. And I can speak to this personally because my girlfriend and I have been clocking and tracking these planes. These are all FBI planes. They're Cessna planes, and all of their numbers have been wiped off of the radar. There's a couple different apps you can get, but we use an app called 24-hour, I think it's Flight Radar 24, but it tracks everything in the sky. And of course, that seems on its face like, oh yeah, well, you know, everything has to be registered because it's a whole different kind of traffic way up in the air. You have to at least show other aircraft that you're here, so please don't run into me with your aircraft, you know. And so every aircraft that's on this radar has to report, and this is an Adam Curry subject. I don't know much about it, but every aircraft in the air has to report that they're there primarily.
3: And who's on the aircraft too ever since 9/11. That's why like the Epstein flight logs were all on record.
0: Right. So that's kind of another, that's a whole other thing. But this app doesn't have any of that information. It just says what's in the air. And most of them, 99% of them say where they came from and where they're going to be going. But there's a particular bunch of Cessna aircraft that are in the air and flying around. And they're not just flying around, dude. They're like flying around and around and around and around in the same circle formation for like 3 hours over protests. God,
3: did you see over Melbourne and Victoria, the surveillance planes to enforce social distancing were flying in a perfect pentagram
0: repeatedly? Oh, wow. Yeah, that's interesting. that's super interesting.
3: There's this dude freaking the fuck out watching it, like tracking it.
0: Yeah.
3: Flight pattern.
0: Yeah.
3: Look at this, mate.
0: So, yeah. So these planes are doing this, and they're not just, and this is the whole thing. This is why this is this, I mean, this reporting is not bullshit, but it's only 10% of the larger story. I'm not one to say what the larger story is. All I know is that I've been looking at these planes flying around Portland in circular formations over and over again for hours in particular areas of northeast and southeast Portland, not on the west side, not on the west side of the river, ever, very rarely ever, but always in north and southeast Portland, and because that's where the redlining is, since February, a month and a half before George Floyd was even killed. And almost 2 months before there were any actual protests or anything like that. And what they're doing, is they're collecting data. And so if you want to play the next clip, Stingray's AP, that might elaborate a little bit more about my theory.
3: Sorry.
0: No, it's okay. I stepped on it.
10: Circling the skies across the country, the FBI is operating a small air force. The Associated Press has learned that the FBI has been using scores of low-flying airplanes with high-tech imaging devices, all registered to fictitious companies.
11: People,
3: I don't like this at all.
0: You don't have to like it.
3: Get out of the city.
11: For years, of going back more than a decade, have been concerned when they see these low-flying airplanes circling above their house, so much so that some people even call 911 and ask the police, who is this person circling above?
10: The AP traced at least 50 aircraft back to the FBI, including this single-engine Cessna spotted at a regional airport in Northern Virginia.
11: The key thing on that aircraft is that if you look on the left-hand side, there's like a white basketball-looking object. And what that is a camera. So when the plane makes a 90-degree, or rather left-hand turns going around a certain area, the camera is off to the side recording as the aircraft is sweeping over a certain maybe 2 mile radius.
10: That same aircraft was seen over Baltimore last month. Public radar data collected by FlightRadar24.com shows it making tight circles around the western area of the city where violent protests broke out following the death of Freddie Gray while in police custody. An AP analysis revealed in the past few weeks, the FBI flew on more than 100 flights over 11 states. The FBI says its aviation program is not secret, telling the AP, quote, "The aircraft are not equipped, designed, or used for bulk collection activities or mass surveillance. The FBI uses all tools and equipment and conducts all investigations in accordance with the Attorney General's guidelines." But the FBI has gone to great lengths to conceal its ownership of the planes. Records show they are registered to at least 13 fake companies. Included on most registrations, a mysterious name, Robert Lindley, who appears to have three distinct signatures. The FBI would not say whether Lindley is a U.S. government employee. In addition to being equipped with video surveillance technology, officials who spoke to the AP under the condition of anonymity said the planes are sometimes equipped with cell site simulators, which can capture information from cell phones.
11: This is all coming at a time when the government, and particularly President Obama, has said he encourages a debate on surveillance and privacy.
10: It's not clear exactly how the surveillance technology is being used or what the specific capabilities of each aircraft are, but the flights represent an evolving frontier for law enforcement. Robert Bumstead, Associated Press.
3: Robert Bumstead.
0: Yes, the Associated Press, completely uncompromised news sourcing.
3: It sounds like a Hobbit name.
0: Yeah, Bumstead.
3: Robert Bumstead.
0: Bumstead. There's Bumstead. Bumstead! Right, so what they're talking about is a particular device called a Stingray. And a Stingray acts, I don't know, do you know much about Stingrays?
3: The
0: Have
3: animal?
0: You ever heard of those? No.
3: They killed Steve Irwin.
0: Yeah, no, that was a croc, mate. It was a Stingray, you're right.
3: Yeah, I was about to be like, I just remember the South Park episode that, like, 2 weeks after he died, had him in hell with a stingray sticking out of his heart.
0: Oh my God, that's brutal. Those guys are so great. No, stingray is a device it could be as small as they could be as big as a big fucking suitcase or as small as a like hardback book. But it's an intermediary device that goes in between your cell phone or your laptop and the cell tower. And so it basically pings just like a cell tower, and then it gathers up all of your information and data. It just scrapes your whole everything, your browser history, your phone, all your contacts, all your text messages. It scrapes it all and collects it, and then it still sends your signal, your call, or your text, or your whatever you're doing to the cell tower. So it's just a middleman point. It's an intermediary. And so it acts just like a mobile cell tower. And these things have been used over and over and over again, hundreds of thousands of times, I'm sure by now, in sting operations to, hence Stingray, to take down drug dealers or prostitution rackets or whatever. But these things can be put into planes. They've been put into planes for probably 2 decades. This is not old technology. To get a Stingray device, you only need about $130,000. At the high end, I think it's about $200,000. The low end is about $70,000.
3: Can anybody get one
0: device?
3: Like a civilian can buy one?
0: Yes.
3: Oh, it's legal. So okay.
0: It's super cheap shit, and it's cheap technology, and it's constantly growing. And the FBI.
3: So you're not breaking laws
0: forever.
3: When you get into somebody's when you surveil no. somebody as a citizen.
0: No, I don't think so. I don't know.
3: You could be getting bank passwords and.
0: Yeah, how do you think all this hacking shit happens?
3: Yeah, I guess so.
0: And I don't know. Listen, I'm not saying I know.
3: Can you stingray a stingray? Like, I'm sure there's ways for somebody to find, like, locate a stingray that's being used and take somebody down if they're doing illegal shit with it.
0: Yeah, I don't think it's impossible at all. If you want to go to the next clip,
3: just titled Stingrays.
0: You could either do stingrays or surveillance and you stingray. I'm not sure which one is long. I think one of them is like 7 minutes long. So you can...
12: Whether you're here, here, here, or at one of these, it doesn't matter. This
0: protest
12: can find you. The common name, Stingray. Technically, a cell site simulator. First developed for military use, it's made its way into local law enforcement. It can track a person down to the room they're in if they have their cell phone on them. Stingrays turn these into homing devices, and that's just the beginning.
13: These are
3: It's really funny how this guy, like, this news report was clearly made for a visual component. It's like, turns these into these and one of those. And if you're at this.
0: And of course, you could say, like, he's just holding up, like, a bunch of bananas and a shoe.
13: For tracking devices. This is emitting a signal. This is GPS.
12: Mike Mino with the North Carolina branch of the ACLU has been watching the spread of stingrays for years.
13: It's my understanding that the software that a lot of these devices use is capable of capturing things like your text messages, the numbers you're calling and receiving calls from. We know for sure they're getting people's location.
12: Here's how it works. Cell phones are always trying to connect to nearby cell towers. A stingray acts like a cell tower decoy. In what's called a man-in-the-middle attack, it tricks cell phones into thinking it's the nearest cell tower, phones connect to the stingray, and police can access a range of personal information. But they don't just get intel on one phone. Every phone nearby is forced to divert to the stingray. Calls ding, are ding, passed ding. On to a real cell tower. Data scooped up stays with police.
13: When you ask them why ding, they're using ding. It, they'll say, well, we're targeting certain individuals, but the nature of the technology is so expansive that you cannot use this without countless innocent people having their data captured as well.
12: The I-team has learned at least three law enforcement agencies in the Triangle have been using cell site simulators, but they don't like to talk about it and may not be allowed to. These two purchase orders show Raleigh and Durham police bought variations of the Stingray within the last 10 years. Raleigh's purchase order, obtained by the I-team 2 years ago, shows the department paid more than $120,000 for the device. Separate documents obtained by the ACLU show Durham spent nearly twice that. In spite of those purchase orders, both departments claimed not to be using one when the I-team asked recently. Raleigh says they stopped using theirs because of outdated technology. With the Stingray, though,
0: they got new ones.
12: Is part of the deal. Durham's contract with the device's manufacturer includes a strict non-disclosure clause, not just about the Stingray, but about the agreement itself and its subject matter.
13: There is such secrecy around this, and I think it's because it's so powerful.
14: I have a cell site simulator, and we do use it.
12: Wake Sheriff Donnie Harrison is the only current law enforcement officer we could find here or elsewhere willing to talk even a little about the device and how it's used.
14: It's a very useful tool that we use, not only for the bad guys, but for looking people that are lost, looking people that say they're going to commit suicide. Sometimes we have used them for children that's missing that have phones.
0: And, sometimes.
14: Basically, that's all about all I'm going to say about it.
12: Harrison told us Wake County has had a cell site simulator since 2008. He insists they're always within the law and always get a warrant first. But there's very little public documentation of those warrants or of the use of stingrays in general here or in any of the cities in which we looked.
14: But no, we don't like to talk about it. You know, when a general goes in battle, he doesn't give out his battle plans.
12: It's the classic question. Safety or privacy? Law enforcement will tell you these things get bad guys off the street and help good people out in the meantime. Critics say we just don't know, and we don't, by design.
14: As long as we do it lawfully, I don't care what people say. My job is to keep people safe.
13: The public needs to know more. I think this is something that the courts need to know more about. There are real questions about whether a technology that soaks up innocent people's data can be used constitutionally.
0: Yeah, so.
15: Walking through public space, data is being collected about people all the time in various forms.
0: Yeah, this clip. This is kind of a long one.
15: Technology isn't really invisible. It's something that you can see very easily if you know what to look for.
0: Obviously, it's a video from YouTube, so there's all kinds of...
15: So right now, we are standing outside of the office building that houses the domain awareness system. The domain awareness system pulls in feeds from surveillance cameras, both police-owned and some private. It pulls data from automated license plate readers, traffic sensors and sources, into a single processing and analysis center run by the NYPD, developed in collaboration with Microsoft, launched in 2012. A single surveillance camera may not be that useful, but having surveillance cameras all over the place that can track the movements of somebody throughout a city can be very useful.
16: Those are some automated license plate readers. There's also a pair of them on the back of that NYPD vehicle over there.
15: So what they're actually doing is photographing and basically, you know, identifying license plates. These aren't like targeted against a specific person. These take a photograph of every single vehicle, so completely innocent drivers are stored in a database somewhere. Shot spotters are basically acoustic sensors that are designed to detect gunfire. If three or more devices register a sound event simultaneously, that audio recording will be sent to a processing center. A technician will listen to the audio and determine whether or not it's a gunshot, and then if it is a gunshot, dispatch that information to a police department. Shot spotters are supposed to address the fact that despite gunfire being a problem in lots of cities, not many people always call 911 when they hear a gunshot, for a lot of reasons. There have been two incidents in which audio of people's voices were caught in a recording and used actually in court cases against people in shooting incidents. So we are pretty sure that up there on top of that building is a shot spotter. I'm hesitant to like definitively call anything. Like, I definitely found it without somebody actually corroborating that, but that's the closest thing I've seen. One of the things that's definitely in public space in a lot of cities in America, but a lot harder to see and point at, are stingrays. Cell phones are basically constantly seeking out towers that belong to their carriers. What a stingray will do is basically imitate a cell tower, which will then send metadata about that particular phone to that device. The primary thing they do is indicate that a particular phone was in a particular location at a particular time. They can also intercept calls. They can obviously kind of by extension like collect metadata about those calls. Knowing if there's a stingray around is really hard. In New York, particularly if you see those kind of big like mobile command units, if there's anywhere that you would be reviewing intercepted material from a stingray, that seems like the most likely spot. Being able to identify surveillance technologies in public space doesn't magically make them go away, or it doesn't make them stop doing what they're doing. It is kind of worth paying attention to, if nothing else, for the fact that it is kind of designed to be ignored. But being able to understand the specifics of what kinds of technologies are being used by whom and against whom is important for being able to effectively challenge their uses.
0: Okay. So that's a long couple of clips about
3: these are bumming me out, man. I'm like,
0: sorry, dude.
3: They're watching me, man. They're fucking watching me. They got things that yeah. Like if I fart outside and three things pick it up, it's going to the feds.
0: Yeah, and the thing about that, dude, I'm glad you said that because that's funny. But really what they're doing is they want to simulate your fart in multiple different dimensions so that your fart will always exist. So that you have an avatar fart and your fart avatar has another avatar of a fart. You know, because if eventually you're not going to, your body is going to be fart useless. Guitar. You'll be plugged in. Yeah. You'll be plugged into a different kind of a battery field, but your fart will be important because it'll go back into that deja vu that some other future entity will experience later on in a different dimension. But that's a long way to say that, yeah, these things are happening for sure. These planes that are collecting information off of people, which is clearly what they're doing. They're scraping data. And they're creating things off of your information digitally. And there's all kinds of theories about that. There's not even theories. There's a real reality about world simulated programs that like that DARPA and the Pentagon are doing. I have another clip. Dr. Giordano talks about it. I'm not sure how long that clip is. But just the fact that these planes have been circling over at least my neighborhood and other neighborhoods in Portland, on the poor side of Portland, since February. Since the beginning of the coronavirus, way before George Floyd got killed, way before there was any real social action about being closed down or locked down or scared or anything, what they're doing, I think, really, is just collecting data about what you're looking for, what you're talking about, who you're talking to, the kinds of things you're searching and learning about, if you're learning anything at all. And then all that is going to go into another larger data collection pile, creating avatars of you in your life to a simulated reality. another simulated universe that is under control and bought and sold and can be weaponized against other people. And eventually, with the outcome, and this is going to

0: Now they've got election fraud, and you're not going to do anything, so they're just going to brush you off.
1: You will own nothing.
0: Trump could win, and we could hopefully turn the tide back quicker, but you know Revelation. You know what's going to happen. But we've got to build and be faithful and wake up as many as possible, and it'll get so bad that even those that are delusional in the end will wake up when they're being forced to be euthanized, when their children are being taken, when half their neighbors are dead from the vaccine, and they'll just finally go, oh, what's... And by then, it'll be drone armies, robots, nerve gas, helicopters flying over, nerve gassing everybody, because they've got a mop-up plan. So they're going to hit us with different waves of bio-attack over the years, locking us down tighter each time. And then, by the time they hit us with the real weapons, we'll be so absolutely outnumbered, outgunned, but it won't matter because humans are very strong when we start to fight back. And it's just going to be one hell of a savage war. My God, it's just going to be... Most of the people on Earth will be dead at the end of this. So.
2: Good news.
1: That's good news. Well, at least your money wouldn't matter at that point.
2: Yeah.
1: You know, I mean, that's part of the whole... That's part of the whole duality of it, too, Chris. It's like, you know, okay, so yeah, we're going to build it back better because it's already gone and all this and it changes into digital and the global currency and no human bodies and digital avatars. Like, where does that put your fucking house payment? Probably in the toilet at that point because you probably won't have a house anymore. You know, they don't want you to have a house.
2: No, we'll be in a little pod in like a single, yeah. It'll literally be the Matrix.
1: Little
2: humans
1: battery
2: raised
1: packs.
2: In pods as batteries and yeah. But you
1: and
2: get your little dopamine hits and
1: who wants that? Who wants that?
2: I know some people.
1: I think there are some people that do, honestly. But then just the idea that
3: I have
1: keep your credit intact and go out and vote and pay your bills on time. It's like, dude, the dollar is completely collapsing. Like there are no jobs anymore. And because we have to build back better, so we have to start all over because it's already gone. It's just absurd to me.
2: It's that Tim Dillon rant that's so beautiful he went on where he's like, it's like the American party is over. You remember when you had a party and when your parents were out of town, but they got home early and you realized you were caught?
1: Oh, yeah. That's,
2: and he's like,
1: that's a good one.
2: There's one room where everybody says, like, look at the floor. Don't look at anyone. There's a million words you can't say. And wear a mask, and we're going to put this chip in your ass. And then the other room is like, there is no music, and if you say there isn't any music, then we tell you, shut up, didn't you read Q, you idiot? But there's a third option, and that's just wait in the living room for mom and dad. And mom and dad is President Xi and China, and when they come in, you're going to say, mommy and daddy, I love you, I'm sorry, please give me a social credit score. That's fucking true.
1: Yeah. Yeah.
2: No, but going back to the people wanting the pod existence, dude, it's sad, but I have a couple friends. Thank God there's not too many people I know like this, but they're like if I bring up like Joe Biden's going to fully implement lockdowns and that shit ain't going away, they're like, well, like, I want to stay home and just get a check in the mail. It's like, right. Fuck, we're so fucked.
1: So then, Chris, do you ask them then, like, okay, then what are you going to do?
2: Right. Well, I bring up like even Elon Musk talks about it. It's like you realize if people don't work, then there's nothing like the supply chains break down. There's nothing for you to buy. If people don't produce stuff, there's no stuff. So that money's fucking useless.
1: Yeah, there's this. And
2: people
1: people
2: have no critical thinking skills. Dude, it's fucking sad.
1: And what would they? So they're happy to stay home and get paid to do that. But then what are they doing at home all day? They don't know. It seems like they don't know or don't care. And we know what they're... We know what... Yes, yes. Eyes glued to screens all day. And their little brains just get excited and then sleep and then excited and then sleep. And then at some point they have to like put food into their body and they have to eat because if they don't eat,
2: Carl's
1: they'll feel
2: Jr.
1: weird.
2: Fuck you. I'm eating.
1: Yeah.
2: Fucking idiocracy.
1: Dude, I watched Idiocracy for the first time
2: recently.
1: Kick-ass
2: lives. Kick-ass lives. My wife, first wife, she's tarded. She's a pilot now. Sorry, what were you going to say?
1: I said I just watched Idiocracy for the first time like 2 months ago.
2: Watched
1: it.
2: Yeah. Fucking great.
1: It was absurd and frightening when I watched it because I was like, you know, the cities and not really locked down because, yeah, you can go. It's just the whole lockdown shit is ridiculous. Like, this is like peeing. Like, this is the part of the pool that you're not allowed to pee in, but you can pee.

0: in this part of the pool, as far as you wear your mask when you walk into a restaurant. Oh, but you got to take it off when you get to your table. But you have to put it on again when you get up from your table. But when you get to the bathroom, you can take it off again. It's just like, it's the hokey pokey. It's all just social control, just pushing people in to see what they can get away with. And they're just ratcheting it up. And
1: It's fucking working too. Although
0: oh,
1: there
0: it's
1: is massive
0: working.
1: resistance worldwide. Like when I
0: Not
1: saw
0: enough.
1: Germany
0: Not
1: and like
0: enough.
1: David Icke in the UK with millions of people, fucking
0: Yeah.
1: that's a beautiful thing to see. But
0: It's a
1: just
0: beautiful
1: as an
0: thing to
1: aside, like
0: see. It's a beautiful thing to see, dude, but I mean, but how is it presented to your friend or your mom or your dad? Look at all these COVID denier, non-masker QAnoners getting together and jerking themselves off. Aren't they ridiculous?
1: yeah, well,
0: And
1: and I had been wondering until last week, like, how the fuck did anyone vote for Joe Biden? Like, how did anybody look at Joe Biden as a candidate and think that's who I need to vote for? And
0: I
1: then
0: know.
1: the wife and I went hiking up in it's the highest point in the Smoky. It's not really a hike; it's just like a walk up to the highest point in the Smoky Mountains at Cleveland's Dome in North Carolina. And dude, outdoors in the fucking sun, over half the people, and there was a ton of people there, over half the people outdoors in the sun had fucking face diapers on.
0: Yeah,
1: And I
0: man.
1: was like, we are fucking doomed.
0: We're fucking doomed. And so you can see that. Dude, Chris, you left your house. You gathered up your loved one and you got in your vehicle and you went to a place and you took the hike all the way up to, in the natural environment to the highest peak of what is God's, if you believe in it, whatever, the sacred ground, the
1: Right.
0: perspective point, the satellite dish, and you looked around and you saw what you saw. Fuck, man. We're fucked.
1: Was a
0: We're
1: beautiful
0: fucked.
1: view, man. Despite
0: We're
1: like
0: fucked.
1: this giant cell tower being at the top of the highest mountain, I was like, oh God.
0: Is slowly idiocracy. It's really it's getting there. And
1: Dude,
0: that's kind of, that's
1: that
0: why I'm
1: movie.
0: like it's all about strategy at this point because
1: Right. It's like what we were saying, like the reverse of going back in time and having all the knowledge, just watch everyone's IQ slowly drop around you and try to hang on to yours.
0: yeah.
1: The fucking the I just the number one movie in America was Ass. And that's all it was for 90 minutes. It won Best Picture.
0: Yeah.
1: They fucking have the skyscrapers like held together with fucking rope.
0: Yeah.
1: It's like
0: We're going there. I mean, we're already
1: it's
0: there.
1: coming. We are
0: Just to
1: there,
0: think that
1: man.
0: we can have that. Well, okay. I'm glad that, because that's a good analogy. The skyscrapers held together with rope. We have these different ideas and thoughts about whether it's the science held together with our own dedication to it, our own willingness, and that is the cord. Like that's a rope, that's a cord that holds these ideas together, even though they are contradictory of each other. There's nothing that bases some of this the mask science or even or germ theory into reality, really, depending on
1: Yeah.
0: how you look at it. But like, because we bind these twin towers, these columns of ideas, these monoliths of intellect and science. Because I mean, there really is. Who is that? I forgot who the author is, because I've had a couple Colberts at this point. But there's no clear distinction between high technology and magic. There isn't, because it's the same thing. And so we're holding up these thought forms, these egregores, together with our own rope, which is the intention, which is a cording of our individuality and our perception of the universe and where we fit in into this massive puzzle. That's our cord. We're just tying these things together to keep them going. And in a lot of ways, it is like a blockchain, although I'm just now starting to try to understand the blockchain. But
1: I still don't. I've
0: anyway,
1: tried to understand it. I'm not smart enough. But another
0: I'm.
1: way to look at the skyscrapers held together by rope is like the skyscrapers are the economy, and the rope is these fucking bogus stimulus packages. They keep just printing more money out of thin air. Like this will fix it.
0: Yeah. Yeah, and I don't know, man. I did an almost 2-hour-long podcast about the hyperinflation, and I never published it or produced it because it was so dry. I'm just reading this really elaborate article from LouRockwell.com. But in this article, he has a couple of YouTube video clips to back it up that I also clipped. That's why it ended up being so long and so dry, because it seemed pretty disparate. But it's really just about what we're experiencing right now in America is straight out of the playbook that happened in Germany and America in the early 30s before the Reich, before well before the Reich, but they had to hyperinflate, they had to crash the economy in Germany in order to hyperinflate and make things so impossible so that all the money you had was essentially worthless, and that was the cause problem reaction solution. It's a completely manufactured crisis, and that also
1: tank the economy, then create false flags like Hitler, right, burning the Reichstag and blaming it on the Jews.
0: Right. And someday maybe I'll produce this episode, but it was so goddamn dry. It was boring, but it was super interesting because that's what's happening with small business here in America too. It's like, it's not like we're hyperinflating the market so much that these small businesses are being shut down. The businesses themselves are being shut down because of our own social policing, because of our own willingness to go along with the COVID science or whatever, or the non-science. It doesn't even matter. It's just that the spell has been so thoroughly applied that everything is under its effect, whether they want to or not, and especially small business. And there's places I know that are like wide open, and they don't have, there's at least a few stores here in Portland. There's actually more than a few. There's a handful of places that they're just open for business, and they're not going to have a sign on their window that says masks required. And so it leaves the critical thinking mind and the active person to take the chance of going in there without a mask or with a mask on. But just the whole mask business thing is crazy because it is shutting down these places. And ultimately,
1: you think the elites maybe have overplayed their hand?
0: Absolutely, but it doesn't matter because it already worked. Yeah. It worked 6 months ago. It's right. So overplayed. It's so overplayed that they're pushing out the orange man to put the dead man in, and we all know where that's going, but it doesn't matter because everyone is used to it by now, because we've been so systematically and so effectively abused slowly and not willingly at first, but now we're so traumatized that we'll accept anything that'll get us close to something that feels like normal, even though it isn't normal.
1: It's never coming back.
0: It's never coming back. And people know that, but they're like, okay, well, this isn't so bad.
1: Yeah.
0: It's not so bad. I can deal with
1: this. I've talked to people, they think like, yeah, well, it's like once Biden gets in there, or, you know, next year, like there won't be any mask mandates. There won't be any lockdowns ever like this again. This was an anomaly. And I'm like, no, you fucking have no idea what's coming.
0: No, the precedent's been set. And this is the funny thing too, is my kid, she's 6 and a half. She's going to be 7 here in a few months. And the schools here in Oregon are closed, and they're open in other states, man. Kids are at school in other states all over the place, even actually in my own state, but it's my county.
1: But now they have all these.
0: It's school on Zoom, and the teachers have to do it, and they don't want to do it, but most of them actually do. And it's so irritating. I'm not going to go on a massive tangent about it, but something that occurred to me, you know, a couple months ago, and is just reminded of recently, was like every single time that we consent and open up to this class, this so-called class Zoom meeting, and every time as a parent I open up the email message reminder of what's happening in the class, or accepting the invitation to the Zoom parent-teacher conference, every single time we accept, we set the precedent that this is not only acceptable but optimal, and so we are creating the precedent for this to continue. We are prolonging it every single time we accept, every single time we engage, and every single time the kids log in on their morning, throughout the day, my kid has to be on her computer screen, and she's not at home with me. I fucking deliver mail for a living, and her mom is a hairstylist, and she's struggling to keep her salon open. You know, she took some of the loan money from the stimulus package, and she's just trying to keep her business going, which also equals her mortgage for her house. I live in an apartment. I'm thinking about moving out of the city. The point is that we're both working parents. We work every single day of the week for the most part. I have a couple days off a week. She has a couple days off a week. But the way that the Portland Public Schools is managing their distance learning thing and the way that they email us and how they have formulated their application to this distance learning to families, to parents, and to students is on the presumption that we're all just sitting at home writing novels and pursuing our dreams, getting paid, but we're not. A lot of us, our kids are in daycare. And so my kid is in daycare, and the daycare staff aren't going to be able to go to the school to pick up the library books on these 2 days that they're giving out library exchanges, or popsicle day where you show up to the school and you wait in your car until someone in a mask on with gloves comes to your car and hands you from 6 feet away a popsicle. It's so absurd.
1: What?
0: This is what is happening. Dude, I'm serious, Chris. This is what's happening in popsicle day.
1: That's in Oregon, fucking insane.
0: Book exchange day, where you're not allowed to get out. You have to go to the school and you sit in your car and you're not allowed to get out and you have to have a mask on. And then the school staff approaches your car, and then from 6 feet away, somehow they manage to hand you this sanitized container, which is a plastic bag. Do they have it on
1: like at the end of a stick or something?
0: Yes. And then they hand it to you, and then you accept this library. It is so clinical and so animal and so – it's so enclosed and trapped and – it's just fucking ridiculous. And so – and this is – every time parents do this and go there and do this, they're allowing it to happen again and again and again and again, which sets the precedent, which tells all the big tech people and the Portland School District and the teachers board and all the unions that – this is workable. This is not only acceptable, but by engaging in this, we feel it's optimal because we're not going to say no. And dude, so just, this is never going to go away.
1: Like 2 days ago, I just fucking rolled over like in a way I never thought I would. Like where I work, we had like an old time clock thing that we were using. And then like 2 days ago, they're like, hey, we have a new clock in thing. So like put in your employee number or whatever. And they're like, okay, now put your finger on the top for like a fingerprint. Oh, God. And I was like,
0: yeah,
1: wait, I have to get fingerprinted. I have to do my fingerprints a clock in now. And they're like, yeah. And I was like, can I just opt out of this? They were like, no. I was like, okay. And I just fucking did it. And I was like, and then I thought about it the next day. I'm like, what the fuck did I just do? Like I didn't even barely resist. I was just like, can I opt out of this? That was as far as it went. Yeah. I'm like, what the fuck is wrong with me?
0: Yeah.
1: And it's like, I don't know what they're doing with that. I've never once been fingerprinted for any reason in my entire life until like 2 days ago.
0: Oh, I have.
1: So I'm in the fucking system now. And then
0: I've been fingerprinted a lot.
1: But then I was thinking about it, and then I start thinking, I think the parent company of the place I work at is a fucking Chinese company. So now the CCP, the fucking ChiComs have my fingerprint. It's fucking crazy. I just didn't think it through at all. I was just like, I thought enough to say, like, can I opt out? And then I just fucking did it, and I was kicking myself ever fucking since then.
0: Dude, I know this is going to sound probably crazy to some people, but now that they have your fingerprint, they can create your fingerprint. And if they can your fingerprint, they can put it anywhere.
1: Yeah, exactly.
0: You know, I mean, and so that's like, I mean, I took the job at the post office six or 7 years ago. I stopped counting after five, everything, but it was a while ago. And it's fingerprints. And before that, I'd been arrested. I've been to jail a couple times for stupid things. Nothing bad. Just right. I spent a weekend and then a couple nights some other time, but. So my fingerprints all over the place. That's how, I mean, I was able to get the job at the post office for the federal government after having been to jail a couple times because I don't have any felonies. I'm not a fucking whatever. I'm just me. But like now knowing that these systems have your fingerprint, and even like, you know, when I got my iPhone 6S like 8 years ago or whatever it was, one of the entrance systems to get onto the phone is to have the whole thumbprint thing, and it's just like that's weird. And you see how they pin all the pinpoints on your thumbprint, and like I know that they can just now that it's on record, they can just recreate it, and they can be put
1: anywhere. And do you know where Apple moved all their cloud servers to?
0: No,
1: China.
0: Yeah.
1: So the CCP has all that shit too.
0: Yeah, it's just it's fucking wild, man.
1: But I saw some Irish professor talking about the masks. I don't have a way to pull it up right offhand, the clip, but he made a really compelling argument that, almost like the Borg, the mask isn't just a symbol of compliance. It makes everybody not only suspicious of each other, because it's a constant visual reminder that you're supposed to be scared of a virus when you see everyone around you in a mask. But then it's the also fucking enemy. It makes everybody look the same. It like takes away individuality, and everybody's got these fucking masks on. And that's
0: right.
1: It's like a, because I hadn't really, until he put it in those terms, I'd thought of it was just like a sign of submission, basically. But yeah, it's like there's real high levels of mind control in having everybody look the same and everybody walking around as if there's like a deadly disease all the time.
0: Yeah, I did a whole episode. I did a whole episode about the mask ritual and what and how important masking is into ritual.
1: That was a good
0: magic, episode. But also just, you know, how it does homogenize an entire population. Not population. When we hear the word population, I think the national population or the population of my city. But I'm talking about like just the community. I mean, on a cult level, say you have 10 or 12 members or 2,500 members, you know, you all have the same haircut or clothes, or you wear the same shoes, like, you know, Nikes when you're waiting for the asteroid ship. But yeah, the mask is really cool because it's super smart. I mean, there's so many really intelligent aspects to this psyop. It's like, oh, we're going to just take this common cold and call it this. Or we're going to take this flu, which is part of the common cold, and we'll just call it this. We're just going to rebrand it, you know? And it's the same thing as what happened with all kinds of different MKUltra type stuff, where the same principles are in play, but they just get rebranded and resold and reutilized as a whole different kind of market. But the mask does. It does homogenize people completely. And so whenever I see people without a mask, and I deliver mail, I'd walk around and I see the same people, honestly, every day. And a lot of them in my neighborhood aren't, you know, they're not wearing masks when they're in their garden or when they're like on their porch. And whenever I do see them, I say, it's so good to see your face. It's good to see your face today. You know, and I try to say it in a way that I'm not like emphasizing your face, but I try to just say it in a way that I'm acknowledging it's so good to see your face today and just try to be pleasant, because I'm not wearing a mask when I'm out walking around in the street at all, ever. I'm only wearing a mask when I'm absolutely required to, because I have to get the thing that I need to get done, whether it's getting the fuck in or out of the office at work till I hit the street, or getting in or the fuck out of the store to get my groceries and my six pack of beer or whatever.
1: Even I wish you delivered my mail.
0: Oh, dude, I would.
1: This mailman back in May fucking like walks, he like knocks on the door, and then I come to the door and he like leaps back. I mean, this was back in May when everyone was a lot more freaked out too, but he like leaps back.
0: That's what my customers
1: do. And then he's like,
0: make sure
1: you stay back 6 feet. He's like, make sure you stay back 6 feet. And he's like, he sets down a package and he's like, okay, I need you to sign for it. And I reach out and he's like, no, I'll set it down and you can pick it up. It's like, Jesus Christ. This dude was like high strung.
0: Yeah. Dude, there's people on my route that know me and love me. And a year ago, they were like, high fives and hugs and kisses. And now they go wide around me, like 6 to 10 feet. They're walking, or they'll be on their porch, and I'm coming up to their property to deliver their mail, and they just say, oh, you can just leave it there, you can just stop, you know.
1: And that's another insidious part about the brainwashing, is not only the mask, but like the social distancing. Put aside how creepy that term is, but it keeps people from discussing things with each other. So even if people in the back of their mind, like, no, this is bullshit, they're not going to talk. They're like, you don't want to get too close to anybody or spend too much time around somebody. So your interactions of conversations are going to be way shorter or might not happen at all.
0: Absolutely. And once you
1: keep everybody isolated.
0: Once you see it, you can't unsee it. You, me, and other people know that this is a flu, this is a cold, this may be a new flu or cold, but it's nothing more than a flu or cold. It's just being rebranded and sold as something much more insane and crazy, but it is ultimately utterly innocuous. But with the social distancing, you're right. It is a means to use mind control and social, mental, conditioning, psychological conditioning, to keep people separated from each other, because it's not because we don't want them to get fucking, it's a cold. They're people are going to get it or they're not. They're going to live through it or they're not. That's up to the universe. That's up to your body. That's up to your own physical disposition on this earth.
1: Vitamin D levels.
0: Yeah, ultimately it's not, it's up to a lot more than a fucking goddamn mask.
1: Oh, and what do they do, by the way, when they say
0: it's to keep people separated so that we don't talk, because they know that if we get together over Christmas, we may have conflicting opinions, we may have violently conflicting opinions, but at some point we're at least having discourse, and we can't have that.
1: You're not allowed to sing at your holiday gatherings in California.
0: No. We can't have families getting together. We can't have even friends or enemies getting together and talking about it, because that's going
1: to
0: be
1: And if you see your neighbors having family over, you're supposed to rat them out and you'll be rewarded.
0: Absolutely, yeah. There's a
1: beyond 1940. There.
0: I know, it's fucking crazy. And it is an alchemical thing. I think it really is about the separation of the elements down to their base nature, and then a recombination, a chemical wedding of those elements together with enough pressure and heat and time to produce something like a homunculus, a build back better, a new way. You know, it's totally alchemical.
1: Build back and better our democracy. Yeah. Alex, speaking of like what the cold virus, which it seems all fingers point to it being engineered in a lab, gain of function, funded by Gates and Dr. Fauci. Well, that part is confirmed.
0: Planned 5 years ago.
1: Yeah. Well,
0: developed 5 years ago, planned long before, but yeah.
1: Boy, didn't that work just perfectly to get out, make sure we could do mail-in ballots and rig the election. Yeah.
0: Such a fucking scam, dude.
1: Yeah, it was 2 days after Trump won the election that Fauci said President-elect Trump is going to have a surprise virus during his presidency to deal with.
0: That's right. Yeah. And it's 2 days after Biden was handed the election by the media that he comes out and says that we have this whole new team, and his whole new team is full of fucking warmonger hawk neocons. Yeah. I mean, what's his name? Like fucking, the never let a good crisis go to waste. Rahm Emanuel's brother is the lead doctor.
1: Oh yeah. And then you have the big tech moguls getting cabinet positions in the Biden administration, supposedly. So it's like, oh, no wonder you guys were shilling for Biden and banning anything that spoke against him.
0: Right. But, okay. So that leads me to the clip, the Dr. Giordano clip, followed by Bill Hicks. I don't know how long this one is.
1: Okay.
0: It might be a few minutes. But that's a good one, because that's...
1: Before I forget, because I will forget this, Alex Jones said something really scary.
0: We're
1: pretty freaky about the COVID-19 thing, because it's like, this was a clearly gain of function lab created virus that's not really deadly at all. But he said this was a shot across the bow, like firing a blank, just to show you they can create something super infectious that spreads across the globe, and next time they might do it where it kills billions instead of like three people.
0: Yeah, well, my girl and I have been talking about, like, well, of course this thing is real, because it's an electromagnetic frequency modulator. Like, there's a machine that they can literally modulate to create intensity here and there. And Adam Curry laid it out with the PCR testing as far as how they modulate the extremity of the virus digitally on a screen. As far as the PCR goes, but I actually do believe that there is something 5G related and COVID related that is completely modular and that can be turned up or down at will depending on need or necessity. And I think this whole thing has been cooked up from the beginning. I know that's super Q. I know that's Q, man. But I'm telling you, I believe it's true.
1: I like how Alex hates Q.
0: I hate Q too.
1: He's like, trust the plan. He's like, just sit back, trust the plan. Everything's fine. Don't need to do anything.
0: Nah. All right. So
1: Q said, got...
0: Yeah.
1: Do you want to go to this? I didn't realize how late it's getting. I got another podcast to do pretty soon. You want to get through these clips?
0: I know. Yeah. So we'll do Giordano followed by 5G Pompeo live exercise. And then maybe we'll cut it there. I think, Chris, we could talk about this shit for fucking hours. We could do a 6-hour podcast. Honestly.
1: Yeah.
0: Easy.
1: Yeah. No, we definitely got to do this again. I just have ping trip coming on in about an hour, and I gotta make sure I'm ready for that and get some food in me.
0: No sweat, man.
1: But yeah, let's give this bad boy a listen here.
2: We're not simply looking into the brain to try to determine what's normal or abnormal, what's involved in a disease process, or perhaps even what's involved in wellness processes to make us better. We then target those things and then harness these tools to be able to then affect the brain, which is sort of a politically correct way of saying control and manipulate certain brain functions. And of course, those brains exist in people and animals, and the larger implication is dealing with things like brain control and mind control. For inadvertent misuse of the science and or things that go wrong, and in some cases, intentional misdirection of the science, perhaps not even in a malevolent way, just that let's see what happens if we do this, it's never been gone before, let's not ask permission, and in other cases, a disruptive way. And let's face it, individuals' agendas can be everything from just curiosity and some form of scientific agnosticism to really having an agenda to be socially, publicly disruptive. Not necessarily in a destructive way, but perhaps in a disruptive way. There are plenty of people who behave and color within the line, so to speak. They go by the rules. But very often, there are also individuals who may not be aware of those rules, number one, pure what I'll call naivete, or the idea of trying to be
0: compartmentalization.
2: They drift from going in between the lines. They sort of say, well, I'm going to take this direction versus that direction. And in so doing, they open up a proverbial can of worms, don't realize that they're doing something that's prescribed. And then, as you say, there are also individuals who may have some real intent. And the intent may not necessarily be malevolent intent. It just may be, let's push the envelope and see how far it goes. And then there's always a smaller population who say, yes, let's do that in a way that is malevolent, because we want to push the envelope so as to create something. We don't care what it is, as long as it's disruptive or destructive. And this will either gain attention to what it is we're doing or evoke some social effect, whatever that may be. With regard to bugs, the idea of microbial warfare has long been known. So the use of neuroactive viruses and microbes, forms of biological agents, certainly is not only entertainable, but is viable. It's real. And there are whole categories of microbes and viruses that are seen as viable neuroweapons. And of course, here we reopen the door for what CRISPR-Cas9 might be able to do, to take what may be essentially a relatively inert or benign organism and make it far more virulent, far more morbid, and far more lethal. As regards toxins, a number of different toxins, and many of them that are actually used in neuroscientific research that affect the flow of ions across membranes, affect membrane stability, affect neurological function in other ways, can be weaponized. And these, of course, are defined in the Biologicals, Toxins, and Weapons Convention. But here, too, we can use certain modifications, not only to the toxins themselves, perhaps, but also to the way the toxins are then prepared, the toxins can be let loose, that make them somewhat more stable over a longer period of time and increase their weaponizability, if you will. The last area, the idea of devices, is where I think we're really beginning to see some renewed interest in the brain sciences and increased specific interest in, I didn't think about that up until quite recently. And this is where you really begin to look at devices that may be used to alter the sensorium, devices that are used to alter neurological function, to change cognition. Obviously, it is possible that the do-it-yourself community could contribute to this, but I think that where we're really looking more closely is the fact that nation states have dedicated programs that are focal to developing the brain sciences for military and warfare applications. And the United States has programs that are specifically dedicated, as do many of its allies, as do a number of other nation states, some of these that are not necessarily working in conjunction with the United States, the West, etc. And I think these things need to be appreciated. Looking at the brain as a possible 21st century battlescape is a very realistic view, and one that is certainly being appreciated by a number of groups, not least of which the National Academies, that between 2008 and 2012 and 13 have recognized many of the brain sciences are indeed, quote, ready for prime time with regard to their military and warfare uses and applications. And as I mentioned, this is something that is international in scope. So clearly, I think we're seeing a broader palette of potential application. Certainly see them as viable weapons for mass disruption. These are disruptive agents, and disruption can occur on a variety of levels. They can occur on an individual level where you're targeting key individuals who then may have power effects within a group, population, community, nation. You can target groups of individuals in a confined space to then alter a variety of things, what are called ripple effects. So here you're seeing the disruptive effect of affecting a few individuals and then having that ripple off more broadly into the political realm, into the social realm, into the global realm, etc. Then, of course, there's also the possibility of incurring public health effects where you literally will engage, disrupt, affect, make sick, or perhaps even render mortal, kill, a few group of targeted individuals throughout a population, but then you utilize the internet as a vector to spread misinformation, generate public fears, and what you do is you cause a ripple effect within the public health system that
0: sound
2: in many
0: familiar?
2: Ways can disrupt the level of trust between the people, their government, the people in the public health system, and produces a crashing effect where now you have floods of the worried well, for example, that may then suddenly feel they have something, they've been exposed to something.
0: Sound familiar?
2: You can literally sharpen the proverbial spear from there, how you use these things in what scenarios, against individuals, against groups. And of course, as we said, the other...
1: When did he record this?
0: Oh, gosh, this is probably 5 years ago.
1: He's from the future.
2: Another issue is the idea of devices and even hacking into devices. Increasingly, what we know is that there's an interest in deep brain stimulation, nerve-stimulating devices... And these things all utilize microelectronics. And so one of the issues that continues to be brought up is whether or not these types of devices that engage neurological and brain control, at least on some level, are penetrable, are hackable.
3: You know what I mean? I'm so sick. I've watched these fucking congressional hearings and all these military guys and all the pundits seriously. Oh, the esprit de corps will be affected, and we are such a moral... Excuse me! Aren't y'all fucking hired killers? Shut up! You are thugs, and when we need you to go blow the fuck out of a nation of little brown people, we'll let you know. Until then...
1: Hello, Billy.
4: There are strange facts surrounding the coronavirus outbreak of 2020. All right.
1: Hey, that's InfoWars.
0: Kill the clip. Stop.
1: That's InfoWars.
0: Oh, okay.
1: Isn't that Greg Reese?
0: I don't know, man. That's when my clip should have ended.
4: There are strange facts surrounding the coronavirus outbreak of 2020.
1: Yeah, that's Greg Reese of InfoWars.com.
0: Oh, yeah. Okay, yeah, this is the players. Oh, yeah, this is when he lays down all the players of the fucking pharma cartel.
1: His boil downs are real good.
0: There. Yeah, he's great, man. He's 100%. But, of course,
1: he just did a video like the 4-year plot to take down the president, and it goes through the timeline of COVID, it correlating it with like Trump's presidency, because that's when Bill Gates, like right when Trump was getting elected, Bill Gates started freaking out like there's gonna be a virus.
0: Yeah, I know. And you know, talk about election selection, and the whole thing is like it's such a randomized chance that, and honestly, Chris, I don't know where I stand with elections and voting. To think, I mean, I part of me thinks it's a complete scam. It's a ritual to keep people invested in this idea that they have an illusion of choice. But at the same time, we got Trump. You know, we had Trump for 4 years. So what does that really mean? I don't know. And so I want to think that there is some possibility that maybe they actually do count all the votes. But it's like to think that they could actually count hundreds of millions of votes in a 24-hour period is just absurd to me.
1: Well,
0: I don't know.
1: There's a lot of vote counters. One thing about Trump that Pat Miletich, who's a big Trump fan, said to me when he was on, he said, Trump taught Vince McMahon how to be Vince McMahon. So this could be the biggest WWE show choreographed of all time to make us put hope in a false resistance and put hope in a false populace, that being Trump. I'd say that's what Boris Johnson was. Time will tell if that's what Trump was. But Ping Troop said something to me that was kind of eerie, which is maybe this whole thing where like they announced Joe Biden the winner, they actually want there to be an overturned in the courts and Trump actually win, because that scenario causes the most civil unrest of any scenario.
0: I tend to side with that idea.
1: Yeah.
0: I tend to think that that's really the ultimate goal, is to just deepen the divide and to really, really set fire to the isolation kind of stuff and this separation kind of stuff. Because, I mean, it's like at this point, we're supposed to believe that it's so divided and it was so close. Like, this is absurd to me. Like, there's just no fucking way that that's possible. But it does make sense if the objective is to divide people,
1: right?
0: Into
1: and no matter polarity, who comes out the winner polarity in this election, the other side is going to obviously assume it's an illegitimate victory. So
0: obviously, yeah,
1: it's a lose situation already.
0: And they'll just dig their heels in deeper and deeper and deeper. But when it comes to the coronavirus stuff, if you want to close it out, I know we got to get going. The COVID 5G Pompeo thing. I think that's a short episode or a short clip.
1: Yeah, this is the Greg Reese one. I can resume that.
0: Is it? Okay, yeah, you can cut past the Greg Reese part if you want, because that's like 5 minutes. If you want to go just to Pompeo, I don't know if there's any kind of, I don't have any time locker on it, but I think the Greg Reese one is about 5 minutes. You can skip ahead to,
1: I just think it's interesting. The whole clip's 3 minutes, so I'll just play it up.
0: Okay, yeah, cool. Pompeo does his thing and Trump's like, I wish you would have told me that.
4: In 2018, the Pierbright Institute was granted a patent for the coronavirus. The Pierbright Institute is funded by the Bill and Melinda Gates Foundation. On October 18th of 2019, yes, the Bill and Melinda Gates Foundation, along with John Hopkins and the World Economic Forum, hosted Event 201,
1: yeah,
4: a high-level pandemic simulation in New York City. The simulation, which was held just 3 months ago, was based on the coronavirus. They concluded that it could kill 65 million people and decided the solution was to have a vaccine within months of an epidemic. The same week that the coronavirus makes headlines, Netflix releases the docuseries Pandemic, How to Prevent an Outbreak,
1: yeah,
4: wherein
1: that.
4: The solution is vaccines and the trusted hero is Bill Gates.
1: Ooh.
4: Meanwhile, the Bill and Melinda Gates Foundation fund Inovio Pharmaceuticals, Inc. to develop a coronavirus vaccine. It's weird, right? Or am I just a conspiracy theorist?
1: Yes.
0: Conspiracy
4: theorist. What about this? 5G, an emerging technology upgrade that has many countries concerned about its impact on human health. Experts from all over the world warn of the dangers of 5G. In 2018, it was reported locally that Wuhan would be the testbed city for full 5G network operation in China. The article went on to say that it would be fully operational by 2020. On Halloween of 2019, they turned it on. Scientists warn that 5G causes flu-like symptoms. Interesting? What is also interesting is that when trying to share the link of 5G being launched in Wuhan, Facebook blocks you from doing so because it violates their community guidelines.
1: Pause it for a second. Do you remember the NIH.gov study that was up on the .gov website saying that like 5G radiation causes coronavirus like cell formations in the body?
0: I don't remember that specifically, but it sounds familiar for sure.
1: I think Adam brought it up on No Agenda, but as soon as Alex Jones picked up on it and started waving the papers around on his show, the NIH took it off their website.
0: Yeah. Well, they just alter the shit. They just move the goalposts wherever they need it to be.
1: Yeah. Fucking hilarious.
0: Yeah.
5: One more thing. There's been some discussion about China and what they knew and when they knew it. Oh, yeah, and I've been very critical. We need to know immediately. The world is entitled to know. The Chinese government was the first to know of this risk to the world. And that puts a special obligation to make sure that data gets to our scientists, our professionals. This is not about retribution. This matters going forward. We're in a live exercise here. We're in a live exercise here.
1: three times.
0: Yeah. Three times. It was a rule of threes.
1: Right. Testing. What was that Nancy Pelosi said? Testing, tracing.
0: Yeah. Yeah, well, that was obviously audited. That was
1: yeah, Pompeo was the guy, if I'm correct me if I'm wrong, but wasn't he the guy saying, like, we had whole training classes in the CIA on how to lie, cheat, and steal? That's what we do, or something like that.
0: No, I don't think that was Pompeo. I think that was actually, what's his name? The guy now, what the fuck is his name? I've had a couple Colbert's, can't remember his name. The guy who says, you're innocent until you're accused of being
1: Brennan?
0: Yeah, Brennan. I think that was Brennan, actually.
1: Oh, okay.
0: I could be wrong.
1: You're innocent until you're accused to be involved in some type of, you're alleged to be involved in some type of criminal activity. Yeah. That's a no agenda favorite.
0: I know, it's a good one. It's a
1: He's been making the rounds on the news now saying that Trump's dangerous.
0: Of course he is. Of course
1: we need to remove him right now before he starts, because Trump's set to declassify a bunch of shit. And Brennan's like, we need to remove him now. We need to remove him now before he said he's dangerous like a cornered tiger. I was like,
0: The
1: CIA is like,
0: I think he is. I think he's right about that.
1: Makes me love Trump, man. Where it's like the CIA's fucking scared of this guy. Like, go Trump. But
0: yeah, that's I know, but you can't say that out loud. You can't.
1: Oh no. Well, yeah. Even in Tennessee, you can't wear a MAGA hat out in public. But
0: no. I mean, what is that? Really
1: Everybody in my neighborhood's got their Trump yard signs out and their Trump flags up, so I ain't too worried about them.
0: Yeah.
1: If I was in Portland, I'd fucking keep my mouth shut, that's for sure.
0: It does not exist here. It does. It's such a vacuum. It does not exist, man. I mean, even if you show, I mean, the whole sign of you being at least on the other side or at least in the middle is by you not wearing a mask. So just the fact that I have to put a fucking bandana, the same disgusting, dirty bandana that I've never washed for fucking 6 months over my face to go into the store. The fact that I put it on as I go into the store and then take it off before I'm even out of the store, that's the sign, you know, because I don't have one of those over-the-ear masks that are designer that I'm not buying part of the new economy, which is the mass production, which... By the way, which I'm sure you've seen, I mean, you can't go on the internet. You can't look on Facebook, and I'm not on Facebook, but you can't go on Twitter. You can't – nothing without seeing some sort of ad of like, hey, look at our masks. Look at this mask. We got this special mask. Grimerica has some good ones. Grimerica has ones. I mean, even the fucking No Agenda shop has good ones. Whatever. Yeah. The point is that
1: – I ordered one. It's a new industry. The order never came through, but it said this mask is as useless as our governor. And I ordered it, and it's like they just recalled it. I got a refund. I don't know why it never came.
0: Oh man, it's a drag. But yeah, I mean the principal matter is that there's a whole nother economy behind even just the masks is a whole nother economy. You know, and remember back when like there was a shortage, and so everyone was making their own and sending them to hospitals and shit. I'm just like, so I could just take a burrito wrapper and say it's a fucking mask and put it on. It's just ridiculous to me. Anyway.
1: I think it was Tim Dillon who said yesterday, if Trump ends up winning in the courts and becomes president, I'm starting a window company. So kind of like the mask thing. It's a good investment.
0: Yeah. Classic.
1: Well, I got a clip we can end on here.
0: Cool.
1: This is, have you seen the Obsolete Man Twilight Zone episode?
0: No. No, I haven't classic. Actually. I know the one, but no, I haven't seen it.
1: It's definitely worth checking out. But this is, I think this, yeah, this is just the intro, I think, but it's good stuff. This is, I mean, it's straight up Orwell shit, but it's, I don't know if we're closer. We're in between this world and Idiocracy, a little bit of both, but.
0: We're in between worlds. We're in between worlds. We're in the mystical phase right now. We're passing through one timeline into another, and what has to happen is magic, because you can say all you want with charts and graphs and stats and figures. There is a collective will and an intentionally directed will with intention and will that is pointing us into many different directions, but we are in between worlds. And I think that's the most significant thing about this conversation and others that we've had as individuals, you and I and other people, is that just recognizing that we're in between worlds and we're shifting into something else. And it's really up to us individually. We have to stop trying to help other people. We have to stop trying to wake everyone up and just really try to be strategic about how we're going to create and point the direction of our world. Where are you going to go, Chris? Where am I going to go?
1: Lead by example.
0: lead by example, perhaps, but also accept the fact that it doesn't matter. Like, it doesn't matter if you're leading or not. You're just living. It's live by example.
1: Well, as Kanye, as Yeezy said, as Kanye said, our next president.
0: Yeezy.
1: As Yeezy said, there's leaders and there's followers, but I'd rather be a dick than a swallower. So.
0: All right.
6: Wordsworth. Romney. Obsolescence.
7: You walk into this room at your own risk, because it leads to the future. Not a future that will be, but one that might be. This is not a new world. It is simply an extension of what began in the old one. It has patterned itself after every dictator who has ever planted the ripping imprint of a boot on the pages of history since the beginning of time. It has refinements, technological advances, and a more sophisticated approach to the destruction of human freedom. But like every one of the super states that preceded it, it has one iron rule. Logic is an enemy and truth is a menace.
0: A boot on
7: this
0: your
7: is
0: face
7: Mr. Romney
0: forever.
7: Wordsworth. In his
0: a boot on your face forever. I think those are the Orwell words. Oh my God. Abs in the six pack. Podcaster down.
7: This is Mr. Romney Wordsworth.
1: Sorry. I had my
0: podcaster down.
1: I'm just yakking away with my mic muted.
0: But, I don't even mute my mic. I don't care.
1: I was trying to ask you what the exact quote was from Orwell about the boot in the face, and then you answered it, even though I was muted. So I was like, oh, he does hear me. And then I realized, no, I'm fucking muted.
0: Oh, I hear you, man. I hear you from over here. Magic! Magic!
7: Magic is an enemy, and truth is a menace. This is Mr. Romney Wordsworth. In his last 48 hours on Earth, he's a citizen of the state, but will soon have to be eliminated. Because he's built out of flesh, and because he has a mind.
8: You've been under investigation, Mr. Wordsworth, for the mandatory period of 1 year and 11 months. You're found to be obsolete. The purpose of this hearing is to make a finding in the matter and make a sentence accordingly. Do you understand that, Mr. Wordsworth? Your occupation, Mr. Wordsworth?
9: A librarian, sir.
8: A librarian? Having to do with books.
9: A librarian. Yes, sir. Books.
8: Since there are no more books, Mr. Wordsworth, there are no more libraries. The field investigators in your sector have classified you as obsolete. Your rights are as follows, Mr. Wordsworth.
0: Podcast.
8: You are to be liquidated within a period of 48 hours.
1: Your rights are as follows. You are to be liquidated within a period of 48 hours.
8: You are obsolete,
0: funny now.
8: Mr. Wordsworth.
9: A lie. No man is obsolete.
8: You have no function, Mr. Wordsworth. You're an anachronism, like a ghost from another time.
9: I am nothing more than a reminder to you that you cannot destroy truth by burning pages.
8: You're a bug.
0: No human is illegal.
8: A crawling insect. An ugly, misformed little creature who has no purpose here, no meaning.
9: I am a human being.
8: Delusions, Mr. Wordsworth. Delusions that you inject into your veins with printer's ink. The narcotics that you call literature, poetry, essays of all kind, all of it an opiate. You have nothing but spindly limbs and a dream, and the state has no use for your kind.
9: I don't care. I tell you, I don't care. I'm a human being. I exist. And if I speak one thought aloud, that thought lives, even after I'm shoveled into my grave.
7: The Chancellor, the late Chancellor, man, was only partly correct. He was obsolete. But so is the state, the entity he worshipped.
10: Any state, any entity, any ideology that fails to recognize the worth, the dignity, the rights of man, that state is obsolete.
0: Dean, that's Gulag buddy. Archipelago.
1: That's Gulag Archipelago. That's Solzhenitsyn.
0: I mean, that's really it. That's Gulag Archipelago. That's the whole thing.
1: And we never learn our lessons because we keep walking face first into it as a species every time.
0: That's right, because we want goods and fucking services, and we just want to be left alone, and so we'll compromise. God damn, that's heavy duty. This has been so great. This was great.
1: Yeah, we definitely have to do this again soon. Dean, yeah. My man, everybody needs to check out your podcast at deanreiner.com. It's Up Is Down Pod on Twitter. Is that right?
0: That's right. 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And might I say the same for you, Chris?
1: Spotify, iTunes,
0: man.
1: And No Agenda Stream on rotation.
0: Yeah, not on Spotify. I don't
1: care. Oh, never mind. Sorry.
0: Yeah. Spreaker, Stitcher, and podcast, or iTunes, but also deanreiner.com.
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0: I don't know. I don't know, man. I'm reaching out to a couple other nights of the No Agenda Nights roundtable to get a little bit of information as far as how that shit works. And I would like to know more about just RSS feeds, because right now my podcast is hosted by Spreaker. I don't even know if I own my podcast RSS feed or if I'm renting it. I don't know what I have to do to have my own RSS feed. Probably have to have my own server. I don't really know anything about it because I'm a caveman.
1: Yeah.
0: I'm a caveman, and
1: I don't even really know. Now that you say that, I mean, mine's hosted on Squarespace, so I guess Squarespace fucking owns it. I don't know. I haven't put a copyright notice on any of my shit.
0: But I want to know more, because at some point, I do want to put it onto something like Podcast Index, and I would love to have my own RSS feed, and even my own website is hosted by Wix. I mean, I'm so in the dark about how to do any of this stuff, and I would love any intelligent person who knows.
1: I think you just mirrored. If your podcast is on No Agenda Stream, then you already have a working RSS, obviously. So I don't even know how to get on Podcast Index. I just got a message from, I think it was either Dame DeLorean or Sir Spencer, whichever one of them was on the Bull After Bull Twitter. And they're like, hey, put your podcast on the Podcast Index. And I was like, oh, cool. Thanks.
0: Yeah. Shout out Dame DeLorean and Sir Spencer. Reach out to Up Is Down Podcast on Twitter and let me know. I would love the same invite. I'm on the stream. I'm a donating producer of No Agenda. I'm with you. I'm on your side. Don't hurt me. Black Lives Matter.
1: Don't tase me, bro.
0: Don't tase me, bro.
1: Dude, that's what my sign means. That's like still one of the most fucking sad and simultaneously hilarious videos ever is when that dude's like calling out John Kerry for being in the Skull and Bones, and John Kerry's like, oh, let him go, it's okay. And then the security detail still just fucking grabs him, drags him away, and tases him. Tase me, bro.
0: God, that's where we're at. That is where we're at. But we don't have to stay there. We can do things. I think Podcast Index is one of those. That's one of those actions. That's why I think Adam Curry and John, just the No Agenda and the No Agenda Nation is so fucking amazing, because we are actionable people who have taken initiative to do things. Because you can talk about how it'd be great, and we could talk about how fucked up it is, but until action is made to separate yourself and to create your own thing, to really create your own thing, which again is more magic, because you're creating something literally out of nothing just by will and intention. And I think that's super powerful. So
1: it's easier than like butchering a chicken and jerking off onto a piece of bread and then burying that together under the full moon in your backyard. You're just talking to a microphone. It's like same result.
0: Yeah. Yeah. And I think, you know, it's being genuine, honest, and truthful as much as you can without being totally binary and polarizing. You know, I think that's really the anathema. I mean, it's anathema. It's poison and toxic to be binary and polarizing. You just got to speak your truth and be genuine and real about it, and provide it in a way that's accessible and not acceptable to everybody, because I don't necessarily believe in blanket equality. I think all human beings are equal more or less and should be accepted and treated as equal, but we're not equal. You know, like, I mean, I'm not a pro basketball player, nor am I a star chef or a fucking grease monkey at a gas station. I'm me, but I have equity in me, and you do.
11: I like women with big, giant tits and big asses.
0: Yeah. Yeah. All right. Sir Seat Sitter, man, thank you so much for the opportunity to be on the show.
11: Oh,
0: I love it.
11: Cookie.
1: Dude, let's definitely do it again soon. I've had an absolute.

0: Listen, here's the deal. Right here. Wapo. We're going to set up a world government. We're going to slowly titrate the dose and poison the public, dumb them down, put electromagnetic radiation out with 5G that scrambles their DNA, lowers their IQ. We're going to cause mass mental illness and a controlled societal collapse that will then be organized and controlled in the mop-up crew by robots controlled by the globalist programmers who believe with the off-world entities they're in communication with that they're going to be given the operation to upload and be in that larger kind of Borg cube system. The 5G. Listen to me! What? They tried to recruit my dad to a DARPA program. The CIA is testing on cell towers wavelengths to calm the public during crises. And I have talked to army generals, commanding generals, major generals, general generals. The 5G. Listen to me! CIA, everybody, and they're all 5G.
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2: It's Ed from the Six Pack, episode 193 for April 19th, 2023, with Sir Scandinavian, and this is a new live son of a bitch!
0: This is a new live son of a bitch!
3: I'm freaking pork! I've been drinking green tea all goddamn day! Go to church every goddamn Sunday! You gonna bring the demons out of me!
4: Don't just drain the swamp.
5: Drain the fucking ocean!
6: That was the name of the drug they gave him. Placebo. I think it's made by Pfizer.
2: Sir Scandinavian, how we doing today, man? Thanks for coming on. Hello? Uh-oh, something happened. You there?
5: So what happened is nothing.
2: Oh, God, I better call.
7: I'm back.
2: Oh, hey.
7: I'm back.
2: Oh, good.
7: Hey, I'm back. I don't know what I pushed, but I shouldn't touch anything.
2: How you doing, man?
7: I'm great. How are you doing? Thank you for having me on.
2: Thanks for coming on, man.
7: I've said that three times, and it's the first time you... Go ahead.
2: It's all good. Hey, it happens to me, and I've been doing this for 3 years, so... The mute button is an easy thing to accidentally push. I'm excited to have you on. I'm excited to talk about Tylenol. And I don't know. This was a topic that you brought up that I didn't know a lot about. I knew. I don't want to get into kind of what I brought. Why don't you just kind of give us the cold pitch of what we're going to be talking about?
7: It was back in 1982. Sorry, this is before you were alive, I hear. Pick a topic, you know, out of your time frame. But on the surface, if I recall, it was the first kind of scare that the world ever got for a safety issue. And this safety issue gave us kind of what we have today. I guess you could call it one of the first nudges of society into a safety-oriented society. And every safety seal, every single thing you see double, triple sealed,

0: labeled overdone as, you know, a result of this one case that is still not solved. And it goes back.
1: Next thing you know, they're making you put in fucking safety nets around every trampoline you buy.
0: Yes.
1: What the fuck?
0: They're all over my neighborhood. I see them. They're very popular.
1: I saw one out in Oliver Springs, Tennessee the other day, out in the wild, a big old trampoline with no safety net around it. And I was like, oh my God,
0: it brings me back
1: to my childhood.
0: And George Carlin said, you know, there's far too many safety things. There's too many stupid people living. we need that Darwin theory to come into full effect, or, you know, the kid that ate all the marbles didn't grow up to have kids of his own.
1: Yeah, that swallowed all the chewing gum.
0: That's right.
1: We're now, limping. I have a bunch of stuff on the Tylenol murders.
0: Every major network in the world just jumped all over this. And, you know, you look back at it and a lot of people remember it, but they don't remember it. And, you know, somebody was saying today, oh, it was all hype and, you know, no one was really hurt. And I said, well, 7 people did die and not good deaths. This is how the spooks killed themselves while in custody.
1: So I have my own theories on this. I have some theories, but I'm gonna save them for later. You did say look back at this. So I do have a clip.
0: Absolutely.
1: It says a look back 4 years later, or 40 years later, the Tylenol murder.
0: Yes, that's right.
2: This crime captivated the nation, put the nation on its ear, and had probably hundreds and hundreds of thousands of households going through the medicine cabinets to try to determine, do we have poison in our house?
3: Next week marks 40 years since the Tylenol murders shook Chicago and the nation.
4: Decades later, it remains a cold case, or is it?
3: In tonight's special report, Dane Blacko looks back at the deadly poisonings and talks with some former feds who think they know who did it.
5: That bizarre mystery of Tylenol laced with cyanide still has not been solved tonight.
6: Investigators say they are searching for, quote, a madman.
7: When you opened a bottle of Tylenol in the early 1980s, or any product for that matter, you didn't see this protective seal. Now it's the law because of what happened in the Chicago area starting on September 29th, 1982.
8: I think looking at this story, they're going to kind of open their eyes and say, I never knew that happened here in Chicago.
7: In a matter of days, the death toll mounted.
9: 7 people have now died. A health official said, we're dealing with Russian roulette.
10: All the bottles are...
1: Oh, Russian fear-mongering right off the bat. All the way the Ruskies back in the 80s, dude.
0: Oh, well, it was strong still, yes.
11: Extra-strength capsules were removed Friday as part of the nationwide recall.
12: Do not take any Tylenol until further notice.
13: That was the year they canceled Halloween because of the poisoning. And everybody was afraid that their child would pick up the candies that were poisoned.
7: 40 years later, we sat down with 2 retired Chicago FBI agents who originally worked the Tylenol case and the former Chicago special agent in charge who initiated a reinvestigation of the case in 2009. They all believe they know who did it.
14: I think it's solved. I can't go into that detail because it's not public.
13: I believe that it's solved.
8: I think there's sufficient evidence to go forward.
15: Police are looking for disgruntled employees, angry customers, anybody with a grudge against the stores or Tylenol.
7: Early on, there were few, if any, leads. Then this man became the focus of police. In 1984, former Chicagoan James Lewis was convicted on federal extortion charges for sending this anonymous letter to Johnson & Johnson shortly after the poisonings, demanding $1 million to stop the killings.
13: And the jury was out a half hour before they came in and convicted him.
7: Lewis spent 11 years in prison for the shakedown, but through the decades has denied being responsible for the murders.
16: I think the Tylenol murderer is still out there dancing in the streets.
7: He even reached out.
1: Dancing in the streets. Now, this. What do you think about it? I know that there's a lot. That was 2.5 minutes of dense material there. But what do you think about this James Lewis guy?
0: He's an extortionist. He had J&J for $1 million, the ransom note to stop the poisonings. There's some evidence that says he had prior knowledge to poisoning using cyanide, and that's why they suspect him so much. But if he's the only guy, why isn't he in jail? I mean, that doesn't make any sense. And even lately, somebody's talked to him on a podcast, and he says something that could be taken a couple of ways. He says, you know, like the person asked him, you know, who do you think killed all these people? And he goes, well, it's kind of obvious.
1: Yeah.
0: I think, well, what does that mean?
1: I think I had that clip pulled. Yeah, I don't remember which one it's in, but yeah, he says it's kind of obvious.
0: Oh, good, excellent.
1: He says, well, yeah. They said, "Who do you think did it?"
0: Very hard to hear.
1: Yeah.
0: Bad audio, completely.
1: Man on the street kind of audio. You know,
0: yeah, like me. But is he a patsy? No, he's not a patsy. He wasn't killed in prison. He's innocent, pretty much. The DNA evidence that they had on him didn't match anything. And, you know, like the two cops that came the closest to this case, one of them almost died of the exposure of what was left over in the parking lot outside the van they came up to. I don't know if you ever saw that or came across that information.
1: No.
0: Yeah, the two detectives that found major amounts of evidence that they collect today using for DNA is from this van in some parking lot of some, I cannot remember offhand, I'm sorry. But there was shovels, powder, and boxes of capsules of this particular product that was used. And the exposure had one going to hospital and the other was vomiting. And
1: now this was, you know, this was cyanide they came across?
0: Yes. And this is all the capsule bottles and everything that they have for DNA evidence that they're using today to try and figure it out even now. But
1: okay. I got the ABC 7 news clip you sent. We can play that. I got the I-Team investigates the Tylenol murders. There's just a couple more backgrounders we can go through if you want.
0: Yeah, absolutely. And somebody, Champion, has just said that your mic could be turned up just a bit. And it's not me. I was expecting it.
1: My mic. Okay. Well, I'll do that.
0: No one else has said this, but yeah.
1: Maybe I'll.
0: You sound fine.
1: I'll turn both of us up. How about that? Okay. Fix it in post. I don't know.
0: Turn me up.
1: Twist me up. Give me more twisting. Okay. Let's go with this clip.
10: Give me more twisting.
17: Twist me up.
1: The I-Team investigates the Tylenol murder.
0: Dun dun dun.
1: Well, that's just not one to play.
0: The I-Team? Isn't there many I-Teams these days?
1: Well, this is the.
0: We were there before the fire.
1: But we didn't start it.
0: No.
1: I think I might have clipped a bad audio clip. It's not one to open. Let's try VLC player. Sorry about that.
0: No problem.
1: Servo says the levels are perfect.
0: He ought to know.
1: Well, maybe I just produced a bad clip.
0: Sat king of no agenda.
1: I'm not sure what's happening here, dude. If all my if the rest of my clips don't work, I'm going to be so upset.
0: Oh no. Well, we could always talk about it. People could always add their piece. I hadn't seen that podcast. That was, what, 3 weeks ago or something that he was, Lewis was interviewed. And I was very interested in hearing that.
18: Inside
0: several
18: the Tylenol-
0: other people. Ooh, go for it.
1: Finally got it.
18: Inside the Tylenol investigation the past 40 years has seen a battalion of police, state and federal agents, and forensic experts dwindle down to a few faithful who have kept one eye out for possible leads and one finger on the pulse of James Lewis, their longtime prime suspect. With Lewis now 76 years old, potential witnesses aging or already gone, and old evidence, there is a race against the clock to bring charges if they are ever to be brought.
19: Cheryl. Yeah, Chuck, and memories are fading as each day passes. We all remember exactly where we were at that time. I was
1: a junior
19: in college down at the University of Illinois. There was widespread panic. You talked about James Lewis, the only possible suspect that they've had in this investigation. He now lives in Massachusetts and has long denied being involved in this, and he has never been charged. What are they talking about when it comes to James Lewis today?
18: Well, certainly he's the only prime suspect for decades. There were a few early on as the authorities were just getting going. But Lewis, clearly the focus of the investigation for most of the four decades. He's been lately living outside of Boston in Cambridge, Massachusetts. He doesn't do much. He has written a book. He's had a podcast. He is interviewed from time to time, always telling the same story, that he may have been the Tylenol extortionist sending a demand letter for $1 million from Johnson & Johnson, but that he had nothing to do with the killings. The authorities who have worked this certainly don't believe that, but there's a difference between believing something and being able to prove it to a jury in court and win a case.
19: Yeah, and investigators talk about lack of physical proof. There's also been the word circumstantial circumstantial evidence for a chargeable case. Now, of course, he has admitted reportedly to, of course, sending that extortion letter asking for $1 million. But today, Chuck, you know, what is the holdup? Is there enough evidence to charge anyone 40 years later?
18: Well, there certainly can be. There's no statute of limitations on murder, as we know, and almost every murder case is circumstantial evidence. It's very rare where you have an eyewitness to an actual murder as it's happening who can go into court and testify. And in this case, there weren't surveillance cameras to the extent that we see today. There were no witnesses who saw Lewis put the cyanide into the capsules. Although perhaps the greatest evidence that has existed for more than 40 years are drawings that James Lewis made explaining how somebody could pack Tylenol capsules with cyanide using a pegboard.
1: By the way, those are very detailed drawings.
0: Well, yeah, the I team probably asked him to draw them. How would you go about doing that sort of thing there? Here's a piece of pencil. No one will ever see this between you and me.
1: Right.
0: Off the record.
1: Yeah. And this is the I team at ABC 7 Chicago, by the way.
0: Or they drew them before they were drawn. If you catch my drift.
1: Yeah. This is the
0: we had the drawings before he even thought of them.
1: I believe this is the long version of the same clip you sent me. Mm-hmm. Okay. Now these drawings look, it seems like they're overexplained. It looks like it's way more thorough than the magic bullet theory that Arlen Specter drew up, you know, for the Warren Commission. This is a very detailed, multiple page document that this guy drafted up, just detailing how to put cyanide into a Tylenol capsule.
0: Was it just as complicated as the magic spit?
1: Oh God, I forgot about that.
0: Yeah,
1: that's a classic.
0: Came ricocheted, hit three people.
1: Oh my God, I gotta see that episode again. I totally forgot about that. That's a class. Yeah.
18: Lewis said he was merely trying to help investigators solve the case, that somebody else did it. But they certainly believe that the reason he knew how to do this was because he did it himself. Again, though, barring any new evidence that
0: speculation,
18: could
0: pile
18: these ends together and take James Lewis into court, put him before a jury and see him convicted, that's not going to happen. Authorities,
0: that's
18: though,
0: conjecture, Your Honor,
18: to a decision where that could be
0: stricken from the record.
19: And Chuck, there is that confusion over the postmark date over the letter that was actually sent when the reported deaths came into news reports. So there is evidence,
0: when have they ever
19: but
0: done that
19: there's still
0: one?
19: Pill boxes. There's bottles, there's boxes of evidence still 40 years later, and the Illinois State Police say they're still investigating. So it could possibly happen, and it could possibly not happen.
18: Well, that's
1: jeez,
18: very true.
1: That's some real stunning analysis. It could happen, and it could possibly happen. Yeah. It could possibly not happen
18: County
1: as well.
18: State's Attorney's Office, DuPage County, and then this throng of state and federal and local investigators who have followed this for 40 years now, they will have to come to a consensus that this is the right way to go. It's an unusual case because normally prosecutors have slam dunk cases that they take and put before a judge or before a jury. This is probably not going to be that. It will be a roll of the dice if they exactly try to charge James Lewis and take him to court.
1: I wanted to play Mousetrap. You roll your dice, you move your mice, nobody gets hurt.
0: Yes, absolutely. Absolutely.
1: To quote Bob the Tomato, VeggieTales there. Right. So you brought up how the Tylenol murders changed the way we consume medicine. And in the report also they talk about like, oh, now it's got a thing and then another thing.
0: Medicine, how about ketchup or catsup or mustard or
1: yeah, but is it
0: or things that really don't need our protection,
1: right? And it's like if you buy like a toy box for a kid, they all have the warning sign that has the baby like with its legs up in the air and its head in the toy box.
0: Yes, it says warning: this box may be played with more than the toy.
1: But is it necessarily a bad thing that we have protective seals on our food and medicine?
0: No, not at all.
1: Because I like it.
0: Stop anything.
1: No,
0: it doesn't really stop anything from happening. It's a nudge. It's one of those society's nudges where you just accept it, and then you accept it more and more and more, and pretty soon, you know, you have a safe place for people at university where you're trying to learn about life. Where you're never going to really learn about life in university. You got to learn about life outside of university.
1: Yeah, like college or something.
0: Yeah, Yes, absolutely. I mean, I've just recently said that I have financing that was given to the hands of a person that hasn't done the work yet, hasn't failed enough in life, doesn't have the discipline needed for such a position for my money. So I'm going to kick this youngster to the curb until he gets some experience. You know, I'd rather have someone have gone through bankruptcy and failure dealing with my money that knows what that means than, you know, just give it to them. So yeah, that sort of entitled security that we all think we have today in that, well, that was school we were talking about to get off track, but yeah, there's no safe places in this world, and just go travel. You'll find the reality out there. It's not as dangerous out there as they really portray it on the news. The news haven't watched that sort of thing in years now, and you know, No Agenda does it for me, and it's hard enough to listen to the clips that come through the show, but it's invaluable to hear how coerced and planned everything's just down to a T and making you afraid.
1: Yep.
0: Yeah. So the seal of safety, that nudge and another nudge, and, you know, take your shoes off, take your, you got any medals on it? Well, you got this paper clip, can't come on the plane. You know,
1: no liquids over, like, to see 8 ounces. Is it 4 ounces?
0: That's right. I'm not sure. You know, and then there's that old thing where, well, 10 terrorists could meet in the bathroom one at a time, of course, and put those liquids all together and have a big liquid, a big amount of liquid.
1: Yeah, oh, man, there's nothing worse than a big liquid.
0: That's right. That's right.
1: My dad always told me that.
0: Can you see the juice?
1: Yeah.
0: I have to ask you a question about you're Sir Seat Sitter, but you were Sir Seat Sitter before you were a knight of the No Agenda Roundtable. What does that mean again?
1: Yeah, so, well, I was Sir Seat Sitter before I found out about No Agenda. It was just like I was sitting in a chair trying to come up with a username for Twitter in 2012.
0: Sitting in the chair.
1: And so I was like, well, the first five I came up with or so were taken. So I just landed on that one. And then that's just been my username. And then next thing you know,
0: gotcha.
1: I became Sir Seat Sitter, Knight of the former Stolen Valor. And they almost didn't give me Sir, but I think some people are in their troll room and were like, no, he already had that name. Because they're bitching. So, Adam and John were bitching at me a little bit.
0: Okay. I gotcha. I didn't know. I just had to ask for myself.
1: Yeah, that's the long and short of it, as they say, to make a short story long. Where do you want to go? Where do you want to go from here? Because I have
0: wherever you want. Take us.
1: Well, you have the Crime Museum.
0: I'm a fan of the show.
1: Oh, me too.
0: No, I'm a fan of the show, so take me where you want.
1: Okay,
0: I'm there, Chris. I'm coming with you.
1: All right, let's do it.
0: Let's go Crimea.
4: The backlash over the ad was immediate.
10: To rebuild trust, corporations in trouble follow a familiar script.
17: I am deeply sorry.
20: This was a major breach of trust.
10: One written nearly 40 years ago when a deadly crisis gripped America.
21: The first to buy was the first to die.
22: Tylenol changed the crisis landscape.
1: That's some fear mongering right there. The first to buy was the first to die. Yeah.
21: The first to buy was the first to die.
22: Tylenol changed the crisis landscape.
10: But have all the lessons been learned?
23: Anger is boiling over on social media with the hashtag boycott.
24: In 1982, I was 8 years old, and my mom had just gotten back from the maternity ward, went to the grocery store and bought Tylenol from the grocery store that was doctor's orders. And the next thing I knew, I just saw my mom go out on a stretcher from my upstairs window, and that was the last that I saw her.
10: Mary Reiner's Tylenol had been inexplicably spiked with poison.
25: Three people are dead, and another is in critical condition tonight.
26: One of the victims took the pills he bought to his home.
27: His brother and sister-in-law were so upset by his death that they went back to the house and took some Tylenol from the same bottle.
1: I don't know if I buy that shit. Do you buy that?
0: I don't think they knew where the poison had come from or even understood what was happening at the time, but it sounds true.
1: I don't know. Like when
0: it
1: I,
0: is, it's,
1: I just can't imagine. I mean, I don't, maybe it's cause I don't take Tylenol, but I can't imagine a situation where somebody dies and then I'm like, oh, I need some Tylenol. And I go back to the house and take some, both of us have to take the Tylenol of the same bottle or any kind of Tylenol.
0: Unless they didn't know that, again, that's what killed the person. And at the time it wasn't, was it, I'm sorry, I'm missing it. Is, was the story broken yet? Did they know where the poison came from?
1: No, they didn't. But well, I don't know.